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12: A widely scattered shower or storm this evening, otherwise partly cloudy and warm overnight at 7 on the WOKV weather meter, dropping into the 70s. Partly sunny for your Friday, just an isolated to widely scattered afternoon storm tomorrow as temperatures reach the low to mid-90s. And Saturday will be partly sunny, a few afternoon showers and thunderstorms with highs 90 to 95. From the First Alert Weather Center, I'm Action News Jack's Chief Meteorologist Mike Burrish for 104.5 WOKV.
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15: Jimmy is off today. 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And it's great to be with you today in Fox Across America. Hey, girl, got to say that whenever I'm in for Jimmy. And I am super excited because the great Taylor Riggs is in studio with me, and she makes time every time I fill in for Jimmy, co-host, of course, of The Big Money Show on Fox Business. Taylor, you are the absolute best. It's so great to see you, my friend.
16: Thanks for having me. This is always so much fun. I love being here with you.
15: As soon as Mikey asks me to fill in, which is getting less and less lately for some reason, the first thing I say to him is, make sure Taylor can come on the show or
16: love
15: I'm not
16: it.
15: Doing it.
16: And my answer is always yes if it's you asking.
15: You're the best.
16: Let's do it.
15: You are the best. All right. I got to ask you about Netflix. Why am I reading so much about Netflix lately in the papers?
16: Because they are going to report earnings today after the bell at 4:10 p.m.
15: Okay.
16: Netflix is in a tricky moment. I think they're down 40% in the last 12 months.
15: Wow.
16: They lost out to the Warner Brothers Discovery bid. Paramount got it.
15: Yeah.
16: Netflix walked away. Originally, people were like, that's great, save your money. But now there's something with Netflix where instead of just watching subscriber growth, how many subscribers are you getting and what prices are you raising on everyone? It's about engagement. And engagement is falling. So I'm not like on the platform engaged watching what they're putting on. And that's what makes people nervous, which is why the shares are down 40% in the last year. So when you think about Netflix today after the bell, let's look at what is their strategy for live TV, they've said, as a way to keep eyeballs glued, always on is their strategy. Do they have an M&A strategy? If they lost Warner Brothers Discovery, is there something else that they like? So I think it's just one to watch because they've passed on a lot of prices to consumer. I personally canceled mine.
15: You did?
16: It got too expensive. I can't be paying $10 to $15 for every streaming platform out there when they started at $5.
15: Yeah.
16: And so I think people are feeling oversaturated and it's gotten really expensive. Now we're paying as much as we did for cable. So I will say to their credit, their live sports have been very successful. They did the boxing match. They've done NFL on Christmas a couple times. So that can be a winning strategy for them if they can nail down how to do live events.
15: You know what's interesting? You mentioned that it's more expensive than cable now. People cut the cord years ago to save money.
16: I know.
15: And now, and we were talking about this earlier, with all the streaming services and the fact that you have to pay for really high-speed internet to get those streaming services to actually work, you're probably paying more now than you were when you just had cable. And so that's a problem. The other problem is, I think that they were, in their drive to put out content, they were putting out stuff that was just so mindless that you could watch, be on your phone doing other things and multitasking while technically watching, but you weren't engaged. And they said that as much. They were like, well, as long as people are watching something, it doesn't matter. But people actually want quality.
16: I agree.
15: It's not just quantity.
16: I agree. And, you know, in our case, look, everyone can do what they want, but in our case, we're trying to be more intentional with our time. So is it reading a good book? Is it a family movie? I think our problem, one of the issues we have with Netflix and any of the streaming platforms, is it takes me an hour to figure out what I want to watch. Mm-hmm. And then by the time I do that, my husband's fallen asleep on the couch. And now it's 9 o'clock and now I kind of actually just want to go to bed. So again, I think to your point about quality, is it a Hunger Games? Is it Squid? What was that?
15: Squid Ink? That's a pasta. Squid Game.
16: You know, something that really drew people in and will make me renew for season two and season three. And I think that's sort of what people are nostalgic for.
15: You know, you just described how me and my wife do it. And we sit there and we're reading the reviews. We're looking at trailers. We're going around. We flip from Apple TV to Netflix to Amazon Prime. By the time we settle on something, we're both like, all right, let's go to bed. It's 11 o'clock at night. Like,
16: and
15: you know,
16: it's, if it's me and it's you, it's everyone else.
15: Right.
16: And that's the problem.
15: Yeah.
16: So they've tried to do some interesting things. AI is actually a cool place. They can do probably a curated for you segment where they can, you know, kind of figure out your algorithm. Like, I don't want Game of Thrones. It's like really violent and bloody. Give me a rom-com or something like that. So again, it
15: would be a violent, bloody rom-com. Can we do that, Taylor Riggs? That's the question. Can we make that content?
16: Called Squid Ink. About pasta.
15: We just came up with our new show. Taylor Riggs is co-host of the Big Money Show on Fox Business. It's great to have her. Follow her at Riggs Report. All right, talk to me about CPI. How are we looking?
16: You know, the numbers were great. CPI and PPI, which is the consumer price index versus the producer price index, the wholesale numbers, came in much better than expected. And we're starting to finally see prices actually fall.
15: Great.
16: Now, the caveat to that is PPI is still a couple percentage points higher than the consumer. So if I'm, let's just say like Target or Walmart. Mm-hmm. My wholesale price is really high and the consumer price is below that. So my margins are getting squeezed.
15: Okay.
16: Either the wholesale price needs to come down or the consumer, what they charge me, needs to come up if they want to make up lost revenue. We haven't seen that yet. So that's something I'm looking for. The other good news.

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11: Clearing skies overnight at 7 on the WOKV weather meter, dropping into the 70s. Partly sunny, hot and humid for Friday with a widely scattered afternoon storm. Highs in the low to mid 90s. From the First Alert Weather Center, I'm Action News Jax, Chief Meteorologist Mike Burrish for 104.5 WOKV.
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1: it.
0: Created
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7: Well, hey, everybody. Glad you're joining us today on Florida's Voice. My name is Drew Steele. Big D is on vacation for weeks and weeks and weeks. He hasn't left us because I still talk to him during the day. He's still around. He just doesn't want to be with us because he's on like a vacation. But anyway, that's all right. He'll be back sometime soon. But the newsroom is here. Nina's in the breaking newsroom, and you watching at FL Voice News on YouTube, Rumble, X, Facebook, and Instagram. And don't forget, the program goes up after the show. Florida's Voice with Drew Steele, the podcast, Apple Podcasts, Spotify, wherever you get that. Why are we dealing with these individuals? Why do we deal with the Democrats and the Democrat Socialists of America? And why is it that they're so anxious to have a big tent? A big tent that includes communists and socialists, which is a weird thing, because if somebody said, hey, do you want the Republican Party to have a big tent? It's like, does the big tent involve us bringing in communists? Because then probably not. No, I'm not thinking we have a lot in common with them. And it doesn't get any better when you have, for example, the DSA National Political Committee leader, Frances Gill, saying
8: these ideas, like, they sound so radical, but they're not that radical. They're radical in the sense of being really cool. But actually, they resonate with people like crazy.
7: These ideas resonate with people like crazy. And the idea that she's talking about in that little clip there was doubling down on their plan to abolish the presidency. And it goes on to say one other thing. Can I just play this? Listen.
8: Like, everybody sees that, like, that Trump is super evil. I mean, every president since the founding of the country has been super evil, but somehow we have, like, one that is even more evil.
9: What we're seeing here is a lot of, like, oh my God, you are shattering the traditions of the United States. Like,
7: is that the way you look at it? We're shattering the traditions of the United States by getting rid of the presidency. Like, that's what you want to convince people. Like, a tradition, like it's like getting rid of the Easter egg roll. Is that? Well, in some ways, you know, the Easter egg roll got off on a weird tangent when you had one president who had some people showing up the Easter egg roll, which was a little weird, and some of them underdressed in the
10: lime dog face pony show.
7: No, it's true. You know exactly what I'm talking about. But anyway, I digress. The point is about the DSA and the Democrat Party and some of the things they put up with. Even recently, like Graham Plattner, and what's going on in Maine with the primary that's feels like it's descending into, I don't know, chaos. Maybe it's not too chaotic. I don't know. Maybe we should ask Kristen Cianci, who's joining us here on Florida's Voice, Northeastern Regional Communications Director, RNC. It's great to see her. There she is. How are you?
11: Hi, how are you?
7: I get myself crazy when I think about Democrats and the Democrat Socialists and the big tent and bringing in these people and Graham Plattner being part of that tent in Maine and how off the rails they are. And what about everything that is going on in Maine? It's a hot mess, as the kids like to say.
11: Yeah, the Maine Democrat Party has completely crumbled in the wake of them pushing Graham Plattner off the ballot, which has left them in a complete and utter scramble to replace him. But the thing about it is, this shouldn't be a surprise to anybody. We all saw this coming. The Republicans have been, you know, ringing the bell about Graham Plattner for months now. And on top of him having a Nazi tattoo, the myriad of deeply offensive comments, comments about rape, comments about Mainers, and then now these latest accusations of domestic abuse and rape. On top of all of that, he was, you know, and is an avowed socialist.
7: Yeah.
11: Pushed by Bernie Sanders. This was the, you know, national socialist agenda pushing through and inserting itself into Maine. And, you know, some of the things you just mentioned about the Democratic Socialists of America and what they're pursuing, that I can't think of anything more un-American than abolishing our, you know, our presidency, our branches of government. And so that is what the Democrat Party has become. That is the Democratic Socialists of America is the Democratic Party. You look at Mamdani, you look at Bernie Sanders, you look at Graham Plattner. This is where they are now. And, you know, you mentioned earlier, Republicans are, you know, a big tent. We are a big tent, and that tent encompasses common sense Americans, and the Democratic Socialists of America are firmly outside of that tent.
7: Yeah. It's, you know, I brought this up a couple of times, Kristen, and, you know, the talk in the past has been about being a big tent and what that looks like. there's one thing to welcome everyone in that agrees with our values, our ideology, where we want to see the country go, believing that the country is great. And then there's another side who's opened the tent up to anything and everything that wants to walk in, that has exactly the opposite ideology that we do. And when they do that, and then they're surprised. I mean, let's be honest. You probably see this as you've been talking to people and especially in the Northeast, where there have to be individuals that see this transformation and things that are going on. Like, the Democrat Party of old doesn't exist. Like, it's gone. It is. I mean, some people might even make the case, Kristen, that the Democrat Party of Barack Obama is gone in terms of how crazy things have become, you know?
11: You are absolutely right. This is now the party of Mamdani. This is the party of Bernie Sanders. Yeah. And this is the party of Graham Platner. And when you look at what is happening in Maine right now, as the Maine Democratic Party is now gearing up to anoint a new candidate, a replacement for Graham Platner. And that slate of candidates, which has been, you know, plucked from failed primaries across the state, from when they held their primaries back in June, there was, you know, House races, the gubernatorial race. And so all those candidates who failed to their previous campaigns have come forward, and they are fully embracing Graham Platner's agenda. They're embracing Graham Platner's message. They're going to continue to, you know, align themselves with him and with his message, because that is how sick the Democratic Party has become, where they feel safe buddying up to a rapist, a domestic abuser, and be like, okay, he's a socialist, so all of that doesn't matter. And the difference between the Democratic Party and the Republican Party, one of many, is that Republicans wouldn't stand for that, and Democrats fully embrace this guy and are now looking to carry on his legacy into November, and it's not going to serve them well.
7: Yeah. Well, here's where, and before we go, I'll say this. You know, a couple of things. Number one, this is where desperately wanting the W can become dangerous. Like, just wanting the win and ignoring everything else, which is the MO for the Democrats. And it's been like that for the longest time. If you pay enough attention to what the party has done for the longest time, it's always been like that. It's been about the W at the cost of a lot of what people look at and say, I don't know if I can trust this person. No, it's okay. We're going to win. And that's a sad state. And the other part is, there's kind of a silver lining to this.

0: this country and focus on that. Because at the end of the day, they're the ones that are going to have to speak to their friends and are going to get out into these very uncomfortable places like college and other places where they're going to have to communicate with people about how great this country is in order to change what is a lot of the young people, the DSA members, who are talking so radically. And they have to be, you got to have the conversation. And then ultimately, we have to do a really good job of having results on the other side of it. And I think the Republican Party has done amazing work. It's just that we see what the media does. They focus on all the negative. If you build enough chaos, you forget about the good.
1: Yeah, that's exactly right. And I think looking forward to November, Republicans have a very clear message. We have a path looking forward to the future where America is safe, it is affordable, and American families can succeed. And Democrats are so consumed with their Trump derangement syndrome that they want to burn down the entire system and just, you know, accept whatever crazy policies the absolute furthest fringe of their party is spouting, they'll accept as gospel because they are that desperate to take the majority and, you know, interrupt President Trump's progress in this, you know, in his presidency. And so we're looking forward to November. We have a clear path forward, and that is why we're going to be successful in this upcoming election.
0: Yeah. And I also might make the case that we've always had a clear path. It's just all these disruptions. Can't tell you how many times I talk to people and I bring up a lot of what the Republican Party has done and what they plan on doing. And they're like, really? Is that true? Yeah, it's true. You just don't know it because I don't know who you're listening to. You're not listening to us. That's the problem. All right, Kristen, great to see you. All the best. God bless. Hope we can get together
1: soon. Thank you so much for having me.
0: All right, good to see you. That's Kristen Cianci joining us here on Florida's Voice. She is with the RNC, Northeastern Regional Communications Director. A lot going on there in the Northeast, especially in Maine. What a mess over there, right? All right, anytime you want to watch, once again, at FL Voice News on YouTube, Rumble, X, Facebook, and Instagram. A little bit more from the White House press secretary today, in case you missed it. How many Republicans will be talking about this tomorrow? How much will we be talking about this on the program tomorrow? We've got now, tonight, what will be just hours away, the president addressing the country. And the concerns about
2: China
0: could be. I mean, I don't know. And the 2020 election, we're relitigating this again, aren't we? No, we're going to keep talking about it because maybe there's some evidence that's out there that would suggest that our elections aren't as secure as we once thought that they were. And we're going to get to that moment in just a second. But, you know, you've got people like Tom Tillis, Republican senator, who wants to block the Save America Act. You have some who are doing whatever they can possibly do to upend what is so logical in this country, whether you're a Democrat, Republican, Independent, Whig Party, whatever party Charlie Crist is a part of these days, doesn't matter. They all want to have voter identification. They think you should be an American citizen to vote. This is not something that is outrageous. But the question was being asked of the White House press secretary today about the Save America Act. And what about what's going to take place next? Listen.
3: There are a lot of Republicans in this town who very much support the Save Act and want to make sure, you know, our elections are upheld, election integrity, top priority for them. But some of them are concerned that tonight's primetime address might focus on, you know, elections of the past, relitigating them rather than voter concerns of today. I'm wondering, can you tell us if the president tonight is going to talk about the economy? You just talked a lot about the economy and what we're seeing there. And what does the White House say to Republicans who are worried that election issues like this could actually turn off swing voters?
4: Well, a few things. I would encourage everyone to tune in tonight. I've seen a lot of reporting and frankly misreporting about what the president will say. I think the American people will be relieved to hear what they are hearing from the president of the United States and his commitment to transparency.
0: Yeah, and And also the fact that it's going to be really, really important to make sure that we secure our elections and what the press is going to do. You're going to have an honest eye on all of this?
4: Well, first of all, Garrett, I think part of the problem is that the media has refused to acknowledge that tens of millions of Americans across the country share the concerns of this president about the sanctity of our elections. And your premise of your question, you're jumping ahead to a conclusion in this speech before even hearing it yourself. I

0: think that everyone should tune in tonight, including the people in this room, and you should report on the president's speech and the findings that he is going to reveal in this speech with a little bit of honesty and a little bit of integrity.
1: Yeah, it would be nice if we could get some of that. So why not listen to what the president has to say and then figure it out? Like, maybe there is something here that you can explore, that you can research, that you can find out exactly what is going on. Is that really what they want to do? Well, if you're a Democrat, which would assume that you're probably someone who is agreeing with the Democrat Socialists. I don't agree with them. Well, you have no choice now because the Democrat Socialists of America have taken over your party. So you have to. And if you're a reporter, technically, by default, you kind of sort of are a Democrat, because that's the way it's been, because that's
2: fake news.
1: That thing has been around for a while now. Are you going to report on it? So Caitlin Collins was even asking about some of the documents and some of the things that will be discovered about election security. Listen.
3: 40 days now. If what he says is tonight is backed up by evidence, why hasn't anyone been charged?
4: Well, he hasn't revealed it yet. He hasn't declassified the documents yet. And you will see what he says tonight, and then we'll move forward appropriately from there.
3: Tonight from the Justice Department?
4: I don't speak on behalf of the Justice Department, Caitlin. You know that.
3: Rachel, evidence, will there be charges?
4: You'll have to ask the Justice Department. I don't charge people. I just speak on behalf of the president.
1: Yep. So Caitlin Collins is like, well, come on now. If there's evidence that there's something going on with election security, then how come no one has been arrested yet? What's going on? Why aren't there any charges? Well, he hasn't revealed anything yet. He hasn't declassified anything yet. Be nice to get the information out so that you understand what evidence has been found. If this is what's going to happen tonight, let me just preface by saying, if this is what's going to happen tonight, if tonight at 9 p.m. in a primetime speech to the nation, and the president is going to reveal that there were some breaches in election security, and it's really severe, and there's a huge problem here, and people are going to be held accountable as soon as I show you this evidence, because I want to expose this now so that when maybe heads roll, you'll understand why I'm doing it, and you won't, see, here's the thing, you won't follow the media's lead, the Democrats' lead, the communist, Marxist, socialist lead, all the same thing, that this is a dictator. And you see, he's just arresting people, and we don't have any evidence that anything went on. He's telling us this, but where's the evidence? And then the president's like, well, see, here's the thing. I'm going to show you the evidence first, and then if something happens, the American people will know why. It won't be any surprise to you. And hopefully, that will be part of what's going to be revealed tonight. I don't know. Maybe not. Maybe it's going to be a little bit of everything. I'm not sure what it's going to be, but it sure feels like it's going to be in some way, shape, or form that. We'll get to a little bit more about what the White House press secretary said today. There were other things that were discussed. Very important things we'll get to here on Florida's Voice coming up. But first, let me hit a couple of Florida stories, if you don't mind. This is an interesting one out of the Tampa Bay Times. It's in the education gradebook. This is a section by, I don't know, his name is Bob Putnam. Hey, Bob. Pinellas schools ordered not to play St. Petersburg Catholic in sports. Huh. Excuse me. The school has invested heavily into its athletic programs, bringing in transfers and new coaches. Is that a problem? The athletic director for Pinellas, the county schools, has directed every public high school in the district not to schedule St. Petersburg's Catholic in any sporting event during the 26-27 school year. It's the first time the district has formally moved to freeze out a private school. Really? The district said that county athletic director Mark Allison has instructed all high schools not to enter in new athletic contracts with St. Petersburg Catholic. The statement didn't say what prompted the decision and did not address whether the freeze would be lifted. It's got to be something in this article that's going to give us a little peek into why this would be. So let me get this straight. The public school system in Pinellas is saying, hey, the private school there, the Catholic school, we don't want you playing them at all in any sport, at all, period, full stop. Contracts signed before the 25th of June will be honored. Previously scheduled games will be played, but after that, it's a big no-no. The order marks an escalation. All right, here we go. Maybe this will explain it. Of a long simmering tension. What would that tension be? Public school coaches have for years quietly declined to schedule private schools they suspected of recruiting, but never as a matter of district policy. For some public school coaches, the move was overdue. There was one at St. Petersburg High that seems to be happy about this, saying it's out of control. But this is where I feel like the rub comes in. According to the Tampa Bay Times in this article, the directive lands as the district contends with, get this, wait a second, here we go. A decade-long enrollment slide. You don't say. Pinellas County Schools has lost roughly 17,000 students since 2018-2019. That's the steepest percentage drop of any large district in Florida, and now counts for about 45,000 empty seats. So, is that what this is? You know, there's been a rise in homeschooling. They talk about it. They're talking about other things as well, but so is, I don't want to say this is like jealousy, but wait, hold on a second. So you have homeschoolers, people who have decided, thanks to school choice in the state of Florida, that, hey, maybe I don't want to go to your public school. Maybe I don't want to go to Pinellas schools. Maybe I would like to go to a private school. And because this private school seems to be well-funded and maybe is doing things really well, they're able to bring in some stellar athletes who just happen to want to get out of the public school system and be at their school. So it's about education. The athletics is really good as well. And so now you have coaches who are like, and the district who's like, yeah, sorry, we can't play you guys because why? Is this... And I don't know. This is all allegedly. But is this like, hey, we're losing students and homeschooling and private school, parochial schools. There are other places that are picking up these students because maybe not a big fan of what the public school system in Pinellas is doing right now in some ways. Maybe it's got nothing to do with that. Maybe it simply has to do with the choice of parents that they have in the state of Florida to say, hey, I don't want to take them to a Pinellas schools. I would like to have them in a private school. Like, is that what this is? Like, is this your punishment against them because they're doing so well with enrollment and people are leaving the public school system to go to the private? I mean, I don't know. Is that what this is? That they're able to recruit? You know, as a homeschool family, myself and my son plays golf. We are allowed to try out and take his skills. And my son is pretty darn good. And be able to take his skills to schools within the district, to different ones, to see which one he wants to play for. He can try out and see what's happening. And ultimately, if he is a very, very good student and a very, very good golfer, then that particular school, and maybe it's not going to be a public school, maybe it might be a private school, is going to get his talents. Sometimes if you're choosing to get out of the public school system and go to a private school and you just happen to have a student that excels, then maybe that's not such a bad thing for them. And I'm sorry. Or I guess the way this article in the Tampa Bay Times is couching it, the way I feel is like, the private schools get to pluck the best athletes and have them go to this private school, and that's not fair, so we're not going to play them. It's one or the other. I don't know, but just thought that was interesting how it works. All right, top of the news coming up next.
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18: There's nearly 678,290,000 kids under five around the world. But what's so important about being five? A lot, it turns out. Children who live to age 5 are twice as likely to reach adulthood. That's why vaccines matter so much. For 40 years, Rotary and partners have delivered vaccines globally. Like here, and even here. Impressive, right? But 12.5 million children are still totally unvaccinated. Rotary knows we can find them. Because when Rotary and Indian vaccinators looked for families at bus and train stations, used motorbikes, and trekked house to house, they lowered polio cases by 94%. See? It can be done. And the results are worth it. Let's ensure that all children grow up safe from preventable diseases.
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19: Clearing the skies overnight at 7 on the WOKV weather meter, dropping into the 70s. Partly sunny, hot and humid for Friday with a widely scattered afternoon storm. Highs in the low to mid 90s. From the First Alert Weather Center, I'm Action News Jack's Chief Meteorologist Mike Burrish for 104.5 WOKV.
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20: And pursue those who support what the administration describes as political terrorism and violence. No specific targets or enforcement actions were announced. In other news, Florida Attorney General James Othmeyer calling for the impeachment of a Miami-Dade judge after a controversial ruling in the case of Precious Bland. If you recall, Bland was found not guilty by reason of insanity in the drowning death of her toddler daughter. Well, the judge in that case, Miguel de la O, later decided that Bland would not be confined to a psychiatric institution. Instead, she's going to go home, return home, under a court-ordered treatment plan. Huffmeyer says that he is preparing articles of impeachment against the judge, while Bland's attorneys have defended the ruling, saying that the evidence supports the insanity defense. You should know, though, that under Florida law, removing a judge through impeachment does require action by both the Florida House and the Senate. And Florida State Rep. Bernie Jacques has received the endorsement of Pinellas County Commissioner Brian Scott as he runs for re-election. Scott said that Jacques has been a strong leader who has fought to protect freedom, support law enforcement, and create opportunities for Florida families and businesses. The commissioner praising him for his commitment to taxpayer accountability, constitutional rights, and serving his community. Jacques, of course, is a Republican who represents parts of Pinellas County, and he's served in the Florida House since 2020. Scott said he believes that Jacques' leadership and conservative values make him the right choice to continue representing the community in Tallahassee. All right, that is a look at your news headlines here at 4:35. I'm Anita Padilla, the news director at Florida's Voice. Drew, back over to you.
1: All right, AP, we appreciate you there in the Florida's Voice newsroom. Anytime you want to check out the stories that they are working on, it's flvoicenews.com, Florida's Voice. That's the website. All right, let's check in on Democrats, see how they're doing. We heard rumors about John Fetterman possibly being like, yeah, you know what? I might leave the Democrat Party. Is that true? Well, here's the senator a little earlier today on Capitol Hill, who I guess was saying...
21: believed that the Democratic Party is going to become more anti-Israel. I mean, as long as we continue to do that, you make that official. You make that part of our platform. That's my red line in the Democratic Party.
1: Wow. All right. So the senator has a red line in the Democrat Party. That's John Fetterman. And he might be exiting the party if they declare themselves anti-Israel and half the House voted to end aid to Israel. And he said, look, if this is the way it's going to be, then I'm out. I wonder where he goes. I don't know. We'll have to see. And I wonder if at any time at all, there'll be a moment where he'll wear a suit. I mean, there have been some times where he wears a suit. He's still got the hoodie thing going on, which is kind of strange that it was allowed. But anyway, I digress. Speaking of strange and being allowed, how is Governor Tim Walz there in Minnesota still allowed to speak on different issues, especially when just the other day, I think it was this morning, as a matter of fact, he was responding to the calls of him answering to the pardoning of someone who was deported out of this country, who was convicted of abusing a child in a horrific way. So he's responding to the deportation of that person that he pardoned. And, you know, there are moments where you could probably talk about an issue like this. You could probably say you were wrong. Probably say things like, I don't know what I was thinking in the moment. A lot of pressure on me. I didn't realize the gravity of the situation. I didn't look into his background. Or you could just be like, whatevs.
0: Did that make us any safer? Did that make the children that are left behind any more stable? Did it improve the idea that we can't all be judged by our worst day? And I want to be very clear. These are horrific crimes.
1: Whoa. That we could be judged on our worst days? So the answer to the question about a molester's decisions were based on, you know what? Guy had a bad day. It was just a bad day. And things happen when you have bad days. And so what are we supposed to do? Is it going to make anybody's life better? Well, let's just say this. If they're not here in the country, or even better than that, if they're locked up someplace, then out of the country, then, yeah, I'd say that it's a better place that we live in now, because that's one less person that we have to worry about doing horrific things to our children. And his answer, again, which is just mind-blowing, is, yeah, we can't judge somebody on a bad day. I don't know. I don't know how do you do? Like, I know that he doesn't have a gig soon. I understand that soon he's going to be completely out of office. He's packing it up and taking his ball and going home. But somewhere along the line, don't the people in Democrat-led Minnesota have to explain how they let this guy through to be the governor and to pawn him on us? To possibly be in the future, or would have been in the future, the vice president of the United States. I don't know what else to say about that. I'm just going to leave that one alone. All right, let's talk about this. So we played a little bit of audio. We didn't get a chance to play any audio from the Secretary of State, who, among others, was talking about the left-wing violence that's going on around the world. 60 delegates from different countries there at the State Department today to hear the remarks about an alarming rise in what is this political terrorism. It's true. Pretty remarkable what the Secretary of State had to say today. And let's play a little bit of what he was discussing.
3: This is an international conference because we are facing an international, we are facing a transnational threat. These are not distinct and isolated cells. They are interconnected networks. They do not recognize our borders. They do not believe, in fact, in the nation state itself. They coordinate, they communicate, they travel, they train, and they act together, sharing the same infrastructure, sharing the same enemies, sharing the same mission. Antifa militants and their comrades travel from across Europe and to the Americas to participate in each other's attacks, to funnel propaganda and training materials and target information through shared encrypted channels, moving through underground networks of safe houses and finance, and sustain their operations through transnational funds.
1: Let me just stop for just a second. So the Secretary of State is there at the ministerial on the resurgence of political terrorism. And there are 60 delegates from different countries around the globe. And there is the Secretary of State, among others, talking about the political terrorism that is going on around the world, and it is not organic. It's not it's grassroots in a way, but it's really not grassroots the way we're thinking of it. It's not just this bubbling up of people that have decided, hey, I'm mad. And then all of a sudden there are other people that are like, I'm mad too. And next thing you know, they're communists. No, as he just described, it's planned, it's paid for, it's nurtured. It has been. This isn't something that's organic. And this is happening across the globe.
3: And they work alongside hostile foreign states that share their mission, like Iranian proxy networks, who are increasingly intimately tied to leftist militant groups around the world.
1: Yep.
3: The Cuban regime's sprawling intelligence and ideological network helped to build the far left in our country and in our hemisphere. And it remains inextricably linked to the far left groups and movements across and beyond the West. Today's far left terrorists can raise money in one country. They can host their communications in a second country. They can receive training in a third country. They can recruit militants in a fourth country, and then together strike a target in a fifth country. And so we have no choice but to confront this menace together.
1: He's right. We've got to do this together. We have to do this with the help of other countries, as he's talking to 60 different delegates from across the globe. And the transnational threat that's going on right now of, for example, Antifa militants here in this country, the sophisticated global network that they are a part of. You know, the left wants to laugh it off, like, Antifa, really? Seriously, you worried about that? Yeah. Because we understand who is inside right now and what's going on in this country. And the people that are funding it and the people that are helping, and the people that are helping the fund across the globe as well. Treasury Secretary Scott Bessent was talking about the economic side of this as well today.
2: We have spent decades developing the world's most sophisticated financial counterterrorism capabilities. And now we are mobilizing some of the same tools that we have deployed against terrorists abroad to confront this emerging threat here at home. Like every form of illicit finance, these networks rely on the global financial system. It is our mandate to deny terrorist groups access to those channels. Mm-hmm. Now, we think of nonprofits and charities as good altruistic organizations, and most of them are. We think they represent the very best of civil society. Many of them do.
1: Ah, but wait a second. There's more.
2: But the very qualities that make these institutions worthy of the public's trust can also make them appealing to those who endeavor to exploit them.
1: Ah, and right there, genius. Yeah. See, it's like evil genius. Not like Austin Powers' evil genius, the bald dude with the pinky in his mouth. Not like that kind of evil genius, but serious evil genius in that he spells it out exactly like it is. And there are people who don't want to accept this, that you have charitable organizations that are and have been created to do good in the world. The problem is there are some that are using your ideas of that group being good for evil. For bad, for nefarious purposes. Like, you assume that when somebody tells you that this organization was put together so that you can help the people of X or the country of Y or the group of C or whatever the case may be, that there are others that are building the same network and the same kind of organization and name and trust that are using it for quite another thing. And I'm glad that he put that out there. So that's an important aspect. And one other piece, Nina, you can put this up on the screen. And one other thing that he said.
2: At President Trump's direction, Treasury is expanding its efforts to identify organizations that abuse charitable and nonprofit structures as vehicles for illicit finance. Mm-hmm. We are examining where tax-exempt status has been exploited, where charitable entities have become financial conduits for foreign influence activity, and how those entrusted with stewardship of these organizations have instead enabled violence.
1: Yep. And that's exactly what is going on. So a little bit of Treasury Secretary Scott Bessent talking about, look, the left-wing terrorism that is going on, these financial counterterrorism capabilities, seeing what they are trying to do with tax-exempt status being exploited, charitable entities being exploited and the like. We see you.
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6: August 25th, 1034, number one male, mid-20s, wearing yellow shirt, black beanie, unknown color pants, possibly has a cat with him.
7: Immediately saw all of these police cars. And I thought, wow, that's a heck of a response for a stolen cat. But then I realized they all were going down to the bank. They came back out a few minutes later and said, yes, there is a cat inside the bank.
1: Okay. So a Maryland man, not like the Maryland man that was Brago Garcia, you know, the Maryland man that was deported and then turned the plane around. And it's like, well, not that Maryland man, but a different Maryland man is accused of stealing a cat from a pet store. And that's what the dispatcher was talking about. Like, I know this is going to sound weird, but you got a Maryland man accused of stealing a cat from the pet store. And then after stealing the cat, tried to rob a bank with the cat in his hand. And those were a few people that were like, I've never seen that before. I've never heard of somebody trying to steal a cat. And then at the same time going next door to the bank to rob the bank. So stealing the cat and robbing the bank. Now, the cat is fine. Cat's up for adoption. So if you're a cat lover, why? Dogs are... I'm joking. Oh, my. Send your cards and letters, care of the station, to D. But D's on vacation. He'll get to it when he gets back. Anyway, the point is that that is very... it's very creative. I mean, I just stole the cat. Maybe I could rob a bank. Yeah, it's a good... It's a good lesson for the kids. Kids, don't rob banks. And don't steal cats. And don't steal dogs either. Dogs are a lot of fun, though. But don't steal them. All right, we're moving on. Oh, my. I know. Getting in trouble. And that's different than any other day because... All right. White House press secretary today was talking about the World Cup, and I guess was being asked about it, and president pretty excited about how it's all gone down here in the country.
10: We look forward to the final match on Sunday, and I know the president looks forward to attending, but I think the world saw that this president and this country is able to put on the greatest show in sports in the world, and we are a kind people, we are hardworking people, and we have the best country on the planet.
1: Yep, she's right, and so it was a great World Cup, though it's not over yet. And one other thing about the World Cup, if you don't mind, okay, is this. What was Zoran Mamdani doing the other day? So, as it was being reported, here's Zoran Mamdani, who's going to watch the World Cup game. And
11: we talked about...
1: There he is walking in. Walking into Rikers Island, which is a prison in New York.
12: I hope that this shares with people who are incarcerated here on Rikers that they too are a part of New York City. The World Cup has been a magical moment for the entire city. These are New Yorkers, and they will be New Yorkers when they get out of Rikers. They're New Yorkers today, and I wanted to make sure that we can celebrate this moment together.
1: You wanted to... Okay. So, Zoran Mamdani said, hey, I got an idea. I think I'm going to go watch the World Cup with prisoners and inmates at Rikers Island. And he's like, these are New Yorkers too. And he sat down with him. He's like, hey, where are you from? No, seriously, that's what he did. He sat down. And he turned to one guy. And he's like, hey, where are you from? I'm from right here. I'm in prison. This is my new address. I'm not going in. Like that, you know, there are really odd moments in life when you look at something and you're like, that's odd. I don't know. I don't know what to make of that. I guess soon they're going to be New Yorkers because the DSA, along with Mamdani, are going to get rid of all the prisons. And so they're going to be out there on the streets. So we might as well be friendly to them. So maybe they won't hurt them or anything like that, I guess. Is that the angle you're going for? Because that's a weird one.
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2: News alert claiming election interference. I'm Lisa Lacera. President Trump says he has proof of foreign interference in elections.
3: President Trump used network airtime to discuss his concerns about the fairness of U.S. elections. He released documents on the White House website he claimed shows a host of adversaries can interfere with the U.S. vote ahead of the midterms.
4: At a minimum, Russia, China, Iran, North Korea, as well as non-state groups, have the capability to compromise U.S. election infrastructure.
3: It's China, he said, that launched a coordinated attack in 2020. The president again pointed to the Save America Act, pushing proof of citizenship and photo ID as his preferred fix for maintaining election integrity.
2: Fox's Grinnell Scott this afternoon on the Senate floor. Democratic leader Chuck Schumer said the president's claims are not matching the needs of the American people.
5: Instead of confronting persistent inflation, rising gas prices, higher grocery bills, and out-of-control housing costs, Trump and the GOP will launch a coordinated, multi-front campaign to subvert the will of the voters.
2: And Schumer said the claims have nothing to do with the 2020 election. They're about the midterms, which he says the president and Republicans are fearful of losing. For the first time, the U.S. military targeting bridges that are key to control of the Strait of Hormuz and could cut off the Revolutionary Guard. It's part of a stepped-up air campaign against Iran.
6: Beginning at 2 p.m. Eastern time today, U.S. jets launched another wave of strikes against Iran. Over the past 3 days, Iran has not attacked any commercial ships transiting the strait, though traffic has slowed.
2: Fox's Lucas Tomlinson in Tel Aviv. The FDA advising people to avoid eating shredded lettuce served at Taco Bell in Indiana, Michigan, Kentucky, Ohio, and West Virginia as it continues to investigate an outbreak of cyclospora. 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
8: Clearing skies overnight at 7 on the WOKV weather meter, dropping into the 70s. Partly sunny, hot and humid for Friday with a widely scattered afternoon storm. Highs in the low to mid 90s. From the First Alert Weather Center, I'm Action News Jax, Chief Meteorologist Mike Burrish for 104.5 WOKV.
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13: Well, hey, everybody. Glad you're joining us today on Florida's Voice. My name is Drew Steele. Big D's got the week off again. Must be nice. Newsroom's here. Nina's in the breaking newsroom. You at FL Voice News on YouTube, Rumble X, Facebook, and Instagram if you want to watch. And Florida's Voice with Drew Steele, the podcast, Apple Podcasts, Spotify, wherever you get it. It goes up right after the show. What's the president going to say tonight? I don't know. Is it going to be about election integrity or China or Russia or even Iran involved in, rigging elections or getting involved in American elections? I don't know if it's going to be anything like that. It's
14: not
13: like,
14: some degree. And
13: well,
14: not-
13: wait a minute. It's not like in the past we heard anything like that at all from different individuals who would say something like that. Although there was that one time where, who was it?
14: Hey, Esther.
13: Yeah, that guy was there in 2020, and he was like,
14: any country, no matter who it is, that interferes in American elections will pay a price.
13: They will? All right, that was Joe Biden. Joe Biden doesn't know this, but he was president of the United States for a little while here in the United States. They were dark years. But anyway, the point is that Joe Biden was bringing this up in 2020 when he was semi-coherent on the issue, I guess. And listen, don't mess with our elections, Jack.
14: They will pay a price.
13: Really? They're going to pay a price. So, like who?
14: And it's been overwhelmingly clear this election, I won't even get into the last one, this election, that Russia has been involved.
13: Really? In the 2020 election?
14: China's been involved to some degree. And
13: really? Huh.
14: Now we learn that Iran is involved.
13: Really? Huh. Hey, can we play that part again? Because Joe may have missed this.
14: Elections will pay a price.
13: Yeah?
14: They will pay a price.
13: Tell us again, Joe, what you forgot that you said there in 2020.
14: And it's been overwhelmingly clear this election.
13: Yeah, and this is this election, 2020. This was during the debates.
14: Won't even get into the last one. This election, that Russia has been involved.
13: Huh?
14: China has been involved to some degree. And now we learn that Iran is involved. They will pay a price.
13: So, like all of you journalists, they still exist. I'm laughing because I don't think journalists do anything but propaganda for the left. Sometimes, most of them, not everybody, allegedly. But anyway, for all you journalists who don't want to do journalistic stuff that's like journalizing, like, hey, I don't really like what the guy's saying, so I'm going to say something nasty about him. Like, not that, but like really reporting, like hearing evidence and then going and gumshoeing, as it were, and trying to go wherever the evidence leads. There's some evidence for you. How come back in 2020, when Joe Biden was telling the American people during a debate with Donald Trump that in 2020, Russia's been involved, China's been involved, we learn Iran is involved in the 2020 election, and any country that interferes in American elections is going to pay a price? How come you all didn't follow up on that at that time? What was going on in 2020? Because you know what happened in 2020, is it? It's a funny thing, because if you're a cynic and you're skeptical, I'm just saying, not me, you, but maybe mostly me, but sometimes you. But if you were like a skeptic, you'd be like, huh, you heard from the Democrat candidate that he was concerned about all of this in 2020. And then he wins by 847 million votes. And you're like, hey, that's pretty cool. And you don't even think about trying to find out any more about it, do you? It's a weird thing that you Democrats do, and the media does all the same thing. So if the president tonight says something like, yeah, in 2020, we got evidence now that everything Joe Biden said, he was right. Does that make a difference? I mean, if we throw Joe Biden's name in there, will that change your mind or not? I'm leaning on the not, because you're not journalists. Anyway, we'll get more information on that coming up in just a little bit. We'll talk more about it and some of what the White House press secretary had to say. A lot of things today. On Capitol Hill, once again, the discussion was about, among other things, the confirmation hearing of the attorney general, the acting attorney general, Todd Blanche, who hopefully soon will be the attorney general of the United States. And what an interesting combination of events that took place today. So what happened was, on Capitol Hill, both sides brought in witnesses, people to talk about each individual. John Ashcroft was brought in, the former attorney general, to talk about Todd Blanche. And he was on, I guess, the Republican side of things, where he said,
12: Todd Blanche has a heritage and history of involvement in the Justice Department, pursuing the rule of law and enforcing the rule of law. And that extended from his time as an assistant in the office when I was attorney general 25 years ago, to recent times when his aggressive approach in fighting crime has been a part of the effort that's driven down violent crime across the country, and particularly in cases where the department has been welcome to assist and work with local officials. In my home jurisdiction in Southwest Missouri, they had Operation Spring Cleanup, and a number of very important prosecutions were begun at that time. And I think it's a credit to him. I have no doubt that his commitment to maintaining the safety and security of Americans and their rights will be pursued in the pursuit of the rule of law and within the bounds of the Constitution of the United States.
13: We like that. All right, so that sounds like our kind of guy. So that's the former Attorney General of the United States, John Ashcroft, who's like, yeah, I got no doubt his commitment to maintaining the safety and security of Americans and their rights will be in pursuit of the rule of law and within the bounds of the Constitution. Now you have the other side of things, where you have someone who was brought in to be a witness on the Democrat side that had some interesting history as someone who was very tight with the Biden administration. And that's Miss Elizabeth Oyer. We're going to get to her in just a second. Hang tight, because some of the things that Senator Eric Schmidt brought up about this individual, this witness, to talk about maybe how Todd Blanche is not the best person for the job. It's got an interesting past. So we'll bring that up. But first, there was a little bit of back and forth with Senator Adam Schiff.
15: Got the smallest, thinnest neck I've ever seen.
13: It's true. He does. And Adam Schiff had a back and forth with the former Attorney General, John Ashcroft. He opposes Todd Blanche's confirmation. And let's listen to a little bit of the senator talking about this specifically and how

0: By their enmity to the President of the United States.
1: Yeah, actually they do, sir. With all due respect to John Ashcroft, the former Attorney General, who's a very nice man. With all due respect, sir, now the Democrats get to do what they want. You see, in the Democrat world, you can't come after us if you don't like us or if we're in a different political party, because clearly the only reason you're coming after us is because we are on the other team politically, as it were. Okay. Hey, did you commit a crime? Because if you did, I think that's a good enough reason. That's the point that he's trying to make.
0: As a matter of fact, the people who break the law are in enmity with the people of the United States, whose expression of what is the law has been developed in this body, in the Congress of the United States. So we used to call people who break the law public enemies.
2: Well, Mr. Trinidad,
0: and so my view is that whether a person has been a political supporter or not of the President of the United States is not the determining factor regarding prosecution. It's whether a person has violated the law, and in enforcing the law, the Attorney General is carrying out the will expressed in the Congress.
2: Mr. Attorney General,
1: I like this guy. You like this guy? Yeah. I like that guy. That's the former Attorney General of the United States, John Ashcroft, who saying the exact right thing. Yeah, you know, it's funny how some people look at this. Okay, if you are a Democrat and you break the law and you are doing something now against the public and the public's interest, you broke the law. We don't like lawbreakers. And so don't look at it as the President of the United States is going after someone and maybe trying to find out more about their past. And maybe there is a little bit of investigation going on with certain individuals who may have enough evidence to show that they possibly have committed a crime. And we want to find out about that. Don't think that that's a bad thing because it's only about going after your enemies, Democrats. What about the public's trust? What about the public enemy? In other words, what you're doing is against the United States people. How about that part? Of course, Adam Schiff is like...
3: Got the smallest, thinnest neck I've ever seen.
1: I know. But he's like, well, come on, sir. Did you violate the law? In enforcing the law, the Attorney General is carrying out the will expressed in Congress. That's that. But now, let's get to this. Actually, you know what? No. Let's save this for just a minute. We'll get back to this in just a second. Because there was another witness on Capitol Hill who's not a fan of Todd Blanche, who was trying to make it seem as if he was not the right choice. And funny enough, this individual has quite the history herself with the Biden administration. And to bring somebody up like this as a witness against Todd Blanche is kind of hysterical. We're going to get to that coming up in just a second because it's that good that you got to wait for it, okay? So stick around here. But first, all right, anytime you want to watch NFL Voice News on YouTube, Rumble X, Facebook, and Instagram. All right, this was crazy. So I wish I could show everybody who's driving in their car right now or who's listening on their radio. Maybe they're in the office or I don't know where you are across the state. But this story out of South Florida is tremendous. And I'll play the audio and then I will explain. So you have an individual, a woman, an older woman, let's just say, I'm trying to be polite, who went to go get a brand new license plate here in the state of Florida. Well, the license plate doesn't seem like one that an elderly woman should have. She got this from the state. What does it say?
4: Open it up, and at first I didn't notice. I was more concerned about it getting my sticker on. I said, wait a minute, something's not right here. And I looked at it, and I said, I don't think so. I don't think a woman that lives in a senior community that's going to be 77 years old next month will be driving around with what this plate has to say.
1: So she's 77 years old. She goes to get a brand new license plate. They send it to her.

0: She takes it out of the packaging, and she's like, I don't know if I can put this on my car. Now, this is just one of those things where you would imagine that the state, probably here in Florida and across the country, if you've got 6 digits that you have on your license plate, that you would probably think, huh, I wonder if everything that's out there is notated, things you could put on a plate. So her license plate was going to be, you ready? SQZ A55. Write that down if you're driving 10 and 2, 10 and 2. Hands on the wheel, sir, ma'am. Oh, all right. What? Oh,
1: please do not use gendered language to address everyone.
0: Person. So if you were to write that down, SQZ on the left-hand side, and then you got the little orange in the middle, and then the other side is A55. That was given to her by the state. You all didn't look at the plate, did you? Because it says squeeze tush is what it says.
2: Taking it out of the package. Yeah. Really? Really? No, DMV, no.
0: No. So she's like, I can't put this on my car. Squeeze tush? How did that happen? So yeah, the state sent a 77-year-old woman in South Florida a brand new plate with the letters SQZ A55. She's like, I can't. There's no way. I could not drive around with it. Now, here's the other side of the coin. You can't tell me that there's somebody right now who's like, I'll take it. I'll take it. If you're telling me this is an illegal plate and the state puts them out like this, I'll take it. Yeah, somebody's going to do that. You shouldn't. Yeah, don't do it. We should probably not have that played out there. That's pretty funny. I said, all right, we're moving on. Do we have one more Florida story we wanted to talk about quickly before we get? I'll wait for this one. Maybe we'll talk about it later because I want to go back to what the discussion was on Capitol Hill. Todd Blanche, the acting attorney general, being confirmed, hopefully, to be the attorney general of the United States. You've got the confirmation hearings going on Capitol Hill, and you have the witnesses today for both sides. So now you have Senator Eric Schmidt, who is getting ready to have a conversation with Miss Elizabeth Oyer. And Miss Elizabeth Oyer, for the Democrats, as they bring her up, has quite the unusual history. Let's let the senator explain.
3: I turn to you. You were Biden's pardon attorney, and I want to make sure I'm clear. Your testimony here today is that you were fired because you wouldn't recommend restoring Mel Gibson's gun rights. Is that right?
4: I was fired just hours after I declined to make that.
3: Okay, you can't think of another reason why you might have been fired.
4: That's the only explanation that I'm aware of. The Justice Department actually put in a pleading that was submitted in my appeal of my firing the fact that the facts of my firing
0: okay.
4: are not.
0: Okay, so the acting attorney general, the DOJ, fired Ms. Elizabeth Oyer, and you heard her position. And the reason that they claimed that this happened was because of what the senator just described about guns. Are you sure about that? Because the senator's got questions.
3: On November, and you talked about, you're concerned about public safety. On November 4th, 2024, you authored a 73-page memorandum recommending the commutation of all 40 federal death sentences. Isn't that correct?
4: Well, as I've told to
3: members of the committee now. Yeah, I know, but don't play the game with me because it's not. They've waived executive privilege. I have the report right here. It's dated April 24th, 2026. It's actually, your memo is quoted in here. It's public knowledge. And the idea that you would come here, you know that already. You would come here and disparage somebody else and not be willing to answer questions about how you commuted the sentences of murderers is ridiculous.
0: What? So you following this? So each side gets an opportunity to talk about how great the attorney general is and how awful he is. And on the awful side was somebody who worked for the Biden administration, who was tight with the Bidens, and let's just say was doing things that were very interesting, like the commutation of death row inmates. Like, why would you think that this is a good idea? And you talk about keeping cities safe and wanting to keep people safe in the country, but yet you wanted to do this. And she's like, no. It's on the record. Like, this is what you did. Oh, it only gets better or worse for that matter.
3: I can't believe that you're here to do that.
4: I don't have the authority to commute.
3: Do you deny it? Do you deny that you authored the memo?
4: I'm not sure which memo you're referring to.
3: I'm referring to the November 4th, 2024, 73-page memo. Do you deny authoring it?
4: I can't say without having
3: the memo. It's ridiculous. I honestly can't believe you did. You did, and everybody in America and in the world can pull it up. So it's a ridiculous.
4: Like a document. Do you also looks like a document that has DOJ's logo on the cover?
3: Yeah, and it quotes your letter.
0: It quotes your letter. You did this, and he explains a little bit more about the letter and this document.
3: It quotes your letter.
4: I don't know.
3: You're losing credibility. You should just admit it. You should just admit you authored it. Everybody knows you authored it. So I'm not going to waste any more time on your.
0: So she authored to the Biden administration this idea that you should commute these sentences of 40 death row inmates. Like, this is what she presented. And she's talking disparagingly about the Attorney General, Todd Blanche, for being fired. But at the same time, this is what her MO is. And Eric Schmidt, senator, is like, you can't be serious right now. This is what you presented to the Biden administration as what they should do.
3: Convenient little game you're playing here. You also authored and recommended the commutation of the Boston Marathon bomber, the Tree of Life synagogue murderer, and Dylann Roof. We all know this. How many pages of the 73 pages did you dedicate to victims? Because you expressed your concern over victims. How many pages were dedicated to the victims?
4: Sir, I don't have the memo.
3: I can tell you three.
4: In front of me.
3: Three pages. Three pages were dedicated to the victims.
0: Wow.
3: So I also happen to have, I made a special access request last year under the Presidential Records Act for documents from the Biden White House on the abuse of pardons and commutations. We recently got those documents. I want to show you a couple. Here's one. It's dated December 3rd, 2024, and it's an internal memo on the commutation of the 37 death sentences that you were involved with. The memorandum states that the White House worked with reporters to, quote, ensure positive coverage. It says the White House gave advocates, the elected officials, resources and key messaging to amplify the news. You personally recommended commuting all 40 death sentence cases, an even broader action than Biden took. Again, that included Dylann Roof, the Boston Marathon bomber, the Tree of Life synagogue shooter.
0: What? Whoa. So, again, before we go, just so you understand what is taking place here. You have somebody who authored and recommended to the former president of the United States administration the commutation of the Boston Marathon bomber, the Tree of Life synagogue murderer, Dylann Roof. And three pages dedicated to victims, but 73 pages talking about commutations of death row murderers, along with Boston Marathon bomber, like we just described. And this is somebody who talks about safety in the streets and then says, yeah, Todd Blanche should not be the Attorney General of the United States. Like, excuse me. Yeah, I'm not sure why you're here right now. Like, why are you here?
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9: This is a Fox News alert. I'm Sue Guzman. President Trump addressing the nation tonight, alleging widespread Chinese interference in the 2020 presidential election.
10: 18 states have been bought, stolen, or hacked by China. Yet those responsible for sounding the alarm instead kept the information secret and hidden. They did not disclose to me as president or to anyone else.
9: Says he's authorized the declassification of documents outlining the alleged interference. Two people are dead in flash flooding in Texas.
11: A male near Comfort who was swept away in an RV. Another is a female in Uvalde.
9: And Texas Governor Greg Abbott, America's listening to Fox News.
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15: Clearing skies overnight at 7 on the WOKV weather meter, dropping into the 70s. Partly sunny, hot, and humid for Friday with a widely scattered afternoon storm. Highs in the low to mid-90s. From the First Alert Weather Center, I'm Action News Jax, Chief Meteorologist Mike Burrish for 104.5 WOKV.
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0: 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But not yet. Top five audio clips of the day. It's my top five.
5: This is Drew's top five. Number five.
16: In advance of Donald Trump's speech, let me also be clear about one thing. Donald Trump lost the 2020 presidential election. Something's really wrong with this guy. I think he actually needs to be checked out. Why does he continue to focus on a conspiracy theory related to a 2020 presidential election that every rational person in the United States of America knows he lost?
0: Because 847 million people voted for Joe Biden, and nobody believes that that's the case. And so we've got questions about that. And also, you had Joe Biden in 2020 during the election, who was telling everybody that he was concerned about the election himself.
17: And any country, no matter who it is, that interferes in American elections will pay a price. They will pay a price. And it's been overwhelmingly clear this election, I won't even get into the last one, this election, that Russia has been involved, China has been involved to some degree, and now we learn that Iran is involved.
0: He said that during the 2020 debates. That was 2020. Joe Biden was talking about interference in the elections. And now, maybe tonight, we'll find out that there's some evidence that that's exactly the case, and Joe Biden was right. And
17: not a joke.
0: It's not a joke. So what about that? You didn't say anything about it when he was talking about it. And then when you found out he won, it's like, oh, no, nothing to see here. So Hakeem Jeffries, the House Minority Leader today, saying, what's the matter with Donald Trump? What's his problem? I mean, what's his deal? Why does he keep bringing it up? I don't know. Why did Joe Biden bring it up in 2020? Maybe you should go ask Joe.
5: Number four.
18: These ideas, like, they sound so radical, but they're not that radical. They're radical in the sense of being really cool. But actually, they resonate with people like crazy. Like, everybody sees that, like, that Trump is super evil. I mean, every president since the founding of the country has been super evil. But somehow we have, like, one that is even more evil.
19: What we're seeing here is a lot of, like, oh my God, you are shattering the traditions of the United States. Like, this has been around for over 200 years.
0: So you're looking at this is a DSA members. By the way, that's DSA National Political Committee leader Frances Gill. They're organized, everybody. And she is talking about how, yeah, we want to get rid of the presidency. And what are you people worried about? It's like the Easter egg roll. I mean, it's just, that's all it is. It's like we could get rid of the Easter egg roll or we can get rid of the presidency. It's all kind of the same. I mean, what's the big deal? Everybody hates presidents. And so we're just going to get rid of it. And that it's not that big a deal. It's just a tradition. Is that really what you think? It's
5: number three.
20: And we talked about 66. You have one star only. You can see it there. And number three. The same thing. The same thing. The same thing.
21: You guys were fun. No, I hope that this shares with people who are incarcerated here on Rikers that they too are a part of New York City. The World Cup has been a magical moment for the entire city. These are New Yorkers, and they will be New Yorkers when they get out of Rikers. They are New Yorkers today, and I wanted to make sure that we could celebrate this moment together.
0: I wanted to make sure that we could celebrate this moment together. What an odd situation. The communist mayor of New York City, Mayor Zoran Mondani, decided that he was going to watch the World Cup at the Rikers Island prison with inmates. Because, you know, they're New Yorkers too. And it's like, hey, pal, who are you rooting for? And he's like, you know, sooner or later, they're going to be out. And then I just want to make sure that when we all together, the DSA and the communist, Marxist, socialist, you know, my side, when we get rid of prisons, I just want everybody to see that I hung out with you during the World Cup. So, hey, you're my friend, right? And you're not going to do anything to me. We're going to be okay, right? We're tight. Everything's good, right? Because I came to watch the game with you, remember? How cool that was? I brought snacks, too. Don't hurt me.
1: Number two.
2: It is the opposite. One of the criticisms you sometimes hear of communism, for example, is that it sounds good in theory, but it never works in practice. That's actually not true. Communism does not sound good in theory. The world it envisions for all of us is small, flat, gray, leveled of all exception, drained of all that is good and noble in the human soul. The world it envisions is a world without courage, a world without creativity or ambition, a world without heroes or glory or great causes to strive towards, without a world without miracles, without myths, without men who rise above the rest to do incredible and extraordinary things. And the world communism envisions is a world without God. For these architects of revolutionary violence, the towering achievement of our civilization, for them, it's an unbearable humiliation, a reminder of what they cannot do, and a reminder of what they cannot be. So they choose instead to destroy. They attack pipelines.
0: He goes on, but I'm going to stop right there. That is the Secretary of State, Marco Rubio, at the resurgency of political terrorism event that took place today at the State Department with 60 delegates from other countries to explain the threat that's out there right now of communism. Communism does not sound good in theory. The world that envisions for us is a small, flat, gray, leveled of all exception, drained of all that is good and noble in the human soul. It was quite the speech that he made today. Hopefully it resonates. I know it does in this country. The question is, will it resonate with others outside of this country?
1: Number one.
22: I would encourage everyone to tune in tonight. I've seen a lot of reporting and frankly misreporting about what the president will say. I think the American people will be relieved to hear what they are hearing from the president of the United States and his commitment to transparency and the focus on the integrity of our elections tonight. I think all Republicans and Democrats should recognize this should be a nonpartisan issue. If we don't have safe and secure elections in our country, we cannot have a country. It is a vital part of our democracy, of our constitutional republic. The president will be speaking about that tonight. And in addition, at the very same time, of course, he is working on all of these economic issues that the American people have at home. I just read to you the latest inflation numbers are looking good, the best report in 6 years. The president, Republicans and Democrats and all Americans have this president to thank for the largest tax cuts in American history, which every Democrat on Capitol Hill voted against. You have this president to thank for the Trump accounts for our children and securing the future of the American dream. So this president is doing a lot, but obviously safe and secure elections are a true tenet of our constitutional republic, and the president will be speaking about that tonight.
0: Nice. So that is the White House Press Secretary Caroline Leavitt. Great to see her back, and yep, encourage everybody to check out tonight. Safe and secure elections. We all want it, right? Well, not everybody.
1: Drew's top five.
0: Funny thing, you got Tom Tillis, Senator Tom Tillis, who won't be senator much longer, who's kind of ticked off, I guess, at the world, and is basically like, I'm going to block it. I'm not going to pass the Save America Act in any way, shape, or form, in any way or shape that it comes across the Senate. And that is pretty disgusting. Tonight, we'll probably hear about and see the reasons why we need to lock it down. Oh, and by the way, a couple of other things that the White House press secretary talked about, and she was being asked about a bunch of different things. One of them had to do with the Save America Act, but also, I guess, what was the other? The talk was about how the president of the United States, who in talking about Iran is like, look, they're scum, as he said. Bad people, can't negotiate with them. It's ridiculous what's going on. And it's a shame and looks like, you know, when it comes to negotiations, probably not going to be doing that anymore. The vice president of the United States goes on to Joe Rogan's program and talks about the importance of negotiating. And look, you've got two different sides, not really different. I mean, you almost got like good cop, bad cop, right? You can see that. But as it was being discussed and asked, the White House press secretary was like, well, seems like there's a divide. Is there a divide? Not so much.
22: To your first question about the comments between the president and the vice president, respectfully, I do think you're taking comments from different times throughout this conflict and kind of asking me if these are contradictory of each other. I can tell you the president and vice president are on the exact same page about where we are right now in this conflict. And the fact that you do see elements of what's remaining in the Iranian regime that are more willing to make a deal and then other elements who are not so maybe willing to make a deal shows that Operation Epic Fury was incredibly effective because we neutered their ability to communicate with one another. Yeah. And they are a fragmented system. They are not the once very strong, powerful terrorist state that they were before this operation, which was one of the ultimate goals. So we'll continue to work through the process. And as I said, the president will hold them accountable when they turn their back on the words that they state to the United States. But he is always open to diplomacy at the very same time.
0: Yep. So there you go. Well, we'll see what the president has to say tonight. Looking forward to that. What else do we have going on here? All right, quickly, I wanted to get to this story. Let me see. There it is. So a Virginia school board decided on a 4-3 vote to protect teachers. All right. Well, that sounds good. From drug testing. Wait, what? 2 years after a second grade teacher overdosed on fentanyl in the classroom in front of the students, a Spotsylvania County school board rejected both a proposal covering all new hires and rehires with direct student contact and a narrower version limited to employees working with elementary and special education students. But I wanted to play not only this clip, unbelievable as it is, of the superintendent of schools who's like, look, the drug testing thing, we just can't do it. Because if we drug test teachers and we tell them in order to have a job here in the school district, they have to be drug tested, we'll never get any. Wait, what?
3: Leave our school division. Implementing such a program would completely negate the work that we have done over the last 18 months plus in the school division on teacher retention. I give you the data just for our recruitment fair this past week. I guarantee you that our neighbors, whether it's Stafford, Fredericksburg City, Caroline, Louisa, Orange County, Culpeper, Prince William, they're looking for you to implement such a policy. Because here's what's going to happen. You think our retention numbers are what it is? Jones of people are going to look the school division. And you think we have a problem hiring and retaining people and filling positions? You'll have vacancies because no one want to work here.
0: Yeah, but are they doing drugs? Oh. So that's Dr. Clint Mitchell, the superintendent of schools, who there in Spotsylvania County is like, you don't understand. If we do drug testing of teachers, we're not going to have any stay. Okay. You think we have a problem hiring, retaining people and filling positions? You'll have vacancies because nobody will want to work here. You mean you've got a second grade teacher who overdosed on fentanyl in the classroom. And I guess apparently you have others that are doing all kinds of drugs, a basic drug screening for cocaine, opiates, PCP, amphetamines, sorry, easy for you to say. supposedly this is a problem in having teachers want the job and retain. Are you serious right now? It does beg another question, too. I don't have time to do the begging of the question, but this is the insanity of the left in what they're thinking. It seems dangerous to me. I don't know. What about you?
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18: $43 million then, holding with Cassandra, $43 million. Fair warning then, at $43 million, that's with Cassandra Hatton, sold $43 million.
0: Wow, $43 million for a T-Rex fossil. Hold on a second. So somebody paid $50 million altogether, a mystery bidder, for a Tyrannosaurus Rex fossil that is known to be one of the world's largest and most complete. 67 million years old, named Gus. So this big honking Tyrannosaurus Rex, maybe you heard about Gus. I don't know. I don't know where Gus lives. But anyway, point is, somebody spent $50 million, a mystery bidder. I'm thinking somebody is probably going to figure out who bought it in the future. Because if you walk into somebody's house and all of a sudden it's like, that looks like a big giant Tyrannosaurus Rex skeleton. Like, what's it doing in the living room? Like that, I think that'll give it away. Where are you going to put it? Does it go? I don't know. So ultimately, I guess somebody in the neighborhood is going to find out. Moving on. All right. Whatever. I don't know. It's a lot of money for for old bones. Anyway, what else? It's a lot of money for old bones. All right. So what else we've got? Yeah, there were so many things that went on today. Didn't have enough time to talk about all of them. But here's a fun nugget to leave you with. So you have, just the other day, the news about ICE halting most traffic stops after the fatal shootings that took place. We come to find out the president of the United States is like, we're not halting this. Here's what's going to happen. It's been reported through Bill Malugin, I believe, at Fox that what ICE will do now is you're not going to be able to do a traffic stop unless you have a camera. We're not going to be going through this. We're not going to have people guessing whether or not there was something happening that was. And you're going to have the left describe, well, nobody saw it. There's no camera. So that's going to be part of the process here. But it got brought up on CNN to Dan Goldman. Dan Goldman, who no longer will be in Congress because he lost to a radical on the left there, on the DSA side. And I just thought this was very interesting when he was being asked a question there on CNN about this, among other things. And he said,
2: if ICE were to be abolished, what would be the appropriate mechanism to have effective border control or removal of people who are not authorized to be in the United States?
0: Yeah, we don't have ICE and we don't have CBP. What are we going to do? How are we going to stop people crossing the border? And once they do illegally, what are we going to do about it there, Dan?
9: Well, that's something that we are having regular discussions about in the Homeland Security Committee, because I think the Department of Homeland Security needs to be revamped broadly after 25 years. And now that ICE is effectively the fifth largest military in the country, that was never its intention.
0: All right, let me just stop there. The only reason why I'm playing this is because Dan Goldman is out of Congress. If he ever has a shot to get back in Congress, he's going to have to convince the people in his district that he's a crazy DSA lefty. And when you just answered the question that way, like, it's got to be completely overhauled. And by the way, the ICE is like military and using that kind of language and the rhetoric and everything else. It's like, it's kind of funny hearing that, because you're like, dude, you don't have a shot coming back. That's it. You got taken out by a radical, unless you want to sound like a radical. And yeah, not going to work.
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16: On election security. I'm Sue Guzman, Fox News. President Trump addressing the nation tonight, his address focusing in large part on his concerns about election security over the past several years.
17: Election integrity has been a focus of President Trump's second term. In his national address, he refocused on maintaining the sanctity of America's elections and pointed a finger at whom he claims is trying to interfere.
19: The People's Republic of China carried out what is believed to be the largest compromise of election data in history.
17: He's released once classified documents he says proves it was a coordinated effort by China on many fronts. The president also claimed China attempted to influence the 2020 election for former President Joe Biden. Gernal Scott, Fox News.
16: The United States ramping up attacks on Iran. Fox's Jennifer Griffin reports the U.S. military now targeted roads and bridges based around Bandar Abbas, which is a port city in the Central District with a key position near the Strait of Hormuz. Fox's Lucas Tomlinson has more from Tel Aviv.
20: The indication from Central Command, it appears that these strikes are ongoing, and this comes on top of the three waves of American airstrikes launched just yesterday. And while CENTCOM says this is the fifth straight night of airstrikes, really, they've been going on for more than a week, going back to July 7th, when President Trump made the decision to ramp up this conflict and turn it back into a major military operation. We're seeing F-35 stealth fighter jets being launched from bases in the region. We're also seeing fighter jets from the USS George H.W. Bush and the USS Abraham Lincoln F-18s. You also have F-35s aboard Lincoln. You also saw this blockade being enforced, that oil tanker getting its stack shot out by those Hellfire missiles, likely from a drone.
16: Latest round of strikes has concluded. 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
7: Clearing the skies overnight at 7 on the WOKV weather meter, dropping into the 70s. Partly sunny, hot and humid for Friday with a widely scattered afternoon storm. Highs in the low to mid-90s. From the First Alert Weather Center, I'm Action News Jack's Chief Meteorologist Mike Burrish for 104.5 WOKV.
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0: I want to be more intentional about that. And I also think that we should have a healthy skepticism against these big tech CEOs who are infiltrating deeply rural areas and coming in with their big hotshot ideas and telling you how you should live your life on your farm. So let's slow it down, but I don't want to pause it. I do want to beat China. And I have the best news. Elon Musk is going to put data centers in space and they'll never be in your backyard.
1: 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We're going to save Netflix. Taylor Riggs and I, Zeolian Riggs, we're going to save Netflix. It's Fox Across America. Taylor, thanks, my friend. It's so great to see
0: you.
1: 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The great Taylor Riggs, everybody. We'll be right back.
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0: It's the book you didn't ask for. The book no one asked for. Joe Biden's book. The book that Democrats are wishing would never come out. That's how bad this is for them. Welcome back to Fox Across America. So he put out a trailer. You got to watch the thing when you get a chance. It's worth watching the video. But here's a little bit of the audio from this. This is just, oh, it's rough. Cut 25.
1: Since I left the presidency, I've had a lot of people ask me, Joe, what have you been doing? I've been spending a lot of time with my family. I'm dealing with a cancer diagnosis, and I've been getting treatment, and it's been going really well. I want to thank all those who offered their prayers and support and well wishes. It's meant the world to me and to Jill. I've written a book about my time as president. It's called Promise Me America. It's coming out in November, and it's available for pre-order now. It's about the challenges we face as a nation, about the decisions I made, and why I made them. Leading the country through COVID, rebuilding our economy, and restoring our democracy after the attack on January 6th, ending our nation's longest war in Afghanistan, strengthening NATO, and supporting Ukraine. It's about why I chose to run for re-election and why I chose to step aside.
0: Yeah, and
2: do you have a problem figuring out whether you're for me or Trump and you ain't black?
0: That was going to be the working title, You Ain't Black. But apparently that one was scrapped. So it's about the promise of America. Cut 26.
1: Most of all, it's about my faith in the promise of America. The promise we made to those who have gone before us is to honor their sacrifice. The promises we made to one another and to treat everyone with dignity and respect. And the promises we made to future generations of Americans to remain the beacon to the world. Promise Me America is about my faith in America and the American people. I hope you'll read it, and I hope it strengthens your faith in what we can do as a nation and a people.
0: Oh, I'm not reading it. I'm getting the audio version, and you're reading it to me, because that would be a feat right there. How many takes do you think it would take to get him to record that? Another working title.
3: You're a lion, dog-faced pony soldier.
0: That was rejected by the publisher. They tried to do that. They also tried this.
2: Poor kids are just as bright and just as talented as white kids.
0: Yeah, but that book also, that title again, did not pass the scrutiny, the muster of the publisher. I mean, they're tough, you know what I mean? This is the one that I was going with.
4: Corn Pop was a bad dude.
0: Come on. Tell me that's not a bestseller, an instant bestseller. Corn Pop was a bad dude. Am I right? Make it a pop-up book? It's Fox Across America. It's Rich Zeoli in for Jimmy. Oh, we got a great guest coming up. Madison Beloy, straight ahead. Don't go away.
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7: News. I'm Ted Lindner. President Trump says his administration will release declassified documents that show evidence previous administrations worked to cover it up, mass voter fraud. Addressing the nation, the president on Thursday night claimed the FBI uncovered a scheme to award gift cards to fraudsters based on how many votes they cast.
8: It was pay, play, and cheat. The FBI agents working on the case believe that crimes were committed, yet the Biden Department of Justice slow-walked the investigation and killed it.
7: Senate Minority Leader Chuck Schumer, though, accusing the Trump administration of attempting to interfere in the midterm elections. And two people are dead in Texas following relentless rains and flash flooding.
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21: Clearing skies overnight at 7 on the WOKV weather meter, dropping into the 70s. Partly sunny, hot and humid for Friday with a widely scattered afternoon storm. Highs in the low to mid 90s. From the First Alert Weather Center, I'm Action News Jack's Chief Meteorologist Mike Burrish for 104.5 WOKV.
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10: There's nearly 678,290,000 kids under five around the world. But what's so important about being five? A lot, it turns out. Children who live to age five are twice as likely to reach adulthood. That's why vaccines matter so much. For 40 years, Rotary and partners have delivered vaccines globally. Like here, and even here. Impressive, right? But 12.5 million children are still totally unvaccinated. Rotary knows we can find them. Because when Rotary and Indian vaccinators looked for families at bus and train stations, used motorbikes, and trekked house to house, they lowered polio cases by 94%. See? It can be done. And the results are worth it. Let's ensure that all children grow up safe from preventable diseases.
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0: America. Mikey is the producer of the show, and so I want to be in his good graces, so he has me back. So what do you want to talk about? What is this?
1: No, just the fact that, like, they closed the Red Lobster in Times Square. And is that not a sign of, like, the decline of New York that we talk about all the time, right? I mean, Madison, you would agree, right? It was such a staple of New York.
0: It's the dumbest topic ever.
2: I don't think it's a staple of... I don't know if it was a staple of New York. I mean, I have a shellfish allergy. I think Red Lobster should close everywhere. That's just my opinion. I'm not the spokesperson for Red Lobster. But you know what? I don't know.
0: He's not using crime as a metric. He's not using people fleeing. It's Red Lobster closing as Mikey's metric.
1: Well, now, wait a second. Did you not see who in the final days of Red Lobster, who was like its biggest advocate in New York?
0: Who?
1: You guys all missed this,
2: who
1: huh?
2: Who was it?
1: Curtis Sliwa. He was like protesting at the...
0: Well, maybe that's part of the reason. I mean, he didn't win mayor. Maybe he should have got a different spokesperson. I'm just saying.
1: Yeah.
2: Yeah, and, are they going to replace it with like a good restaurant?
1: I like
2: Chili's.
0: Olive Garden, you said, is something else you wanted to mention. Why'd you want to mention that, Mikey?
1: What?
0: Olive Garden.
1: Oh, well, there's one down the street from here. So if you want to go get unlimited breadsticks, go ahead.
0: You had a joke? What was your joke?
2: he wants to bring up, and you said, oh, he wants to talk about Red Lobster. I'm like, I'm allergic to shellfish, which is also why I'm not a lesbian. You know.
0: Good night, everybody. There you go, Madison Malloy. Madison, how do people follow you?
2: At Real Madison Malloy on the social media. So definitely check me out there. And also the podcast Next to Madison. If you just Google me, the books will show up. And, you know, the message is just get out of your own way and live the best life you can and just detach from the outcome and enjoy it.
0: Enjoy it. God's got you. And don't go to Olive Garden or Red Lobster. All right. Thank you for listening. Hope you enjoyed it. Jimmy will be back soon. In the meantime, it's Rich Zeoli, the Rich Zeoli podcast. Have a great rest of your day. And we'll see you soon. Fox Across America.
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12: Addressing the nation. I'm Ted Lindner, Fox News. President Trump addressing the nation on Thursday night, discussing voting integrity and as well as what can be done to help secure our elections in the future.
13: I've also ordered DHS to notify every state about non-citizens on their voter rolls and direct them to remove all ineligible voters from the lists immediately.
12: Fox's Aisha Hosni with more.
14: He has announced that he's declassifying a trove of documents that he claims reveals vulnerabilities in our election system. Those documents are now posted on the White House website. He's alleging that China hacked and gathered voter information on some 200 million Americans over a number of years. That includes names, addresses, voting affiliation. The president says intelligence officials that knew about this did not inform Congress.
12: Meantime, not everyone on board with the theme of President Trump's speech. Senator Chuck Schumer weighing in.
15: Donald Trump's speech tonight has nothing to do with the 2020 elections. It has everything to do with the 2026 elections. He's scared to death that he will lose in 2026. And so he's trying to change the subject.
12: SpaceX on Thursday backing out at the last second. The planned test flight for SpaceX's mega Starship rocket in Texas aborted within 1 second or so from blasting off after some of its 33 main engines failed to ignite. SpaceX founder and CEO Elon Musk saying two engines will be replaced before another launch is set. When it finally happens, it'll be Starship's 13th flight blasting off to shoot through space and halfway around the world. And Taco Bell says it's taken action due to the Cyclospora outbreak. The fast food chain saying in a statement it's pulled certain ingredients from some locations amid the outbreak of parasitic infections causing explosive diarrhea. The health and safety of our guests is our top priority, according to the Taco Bell Corporation, putting out a statement this week. 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
1: Clearing the skies overnight at 7 on the WOKV weather meter, dropping into the 70s. Partly sunny, hot and humid for Friday with a widely scattered afternoon storm. Highs in the low to mid 90s. From the First Alert Weather Center, I'm Action News Jax, Chief Meteorologist Mike Burrish for 104.5 WOKV.
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15: Clearing the skies overnight at 7 on the WOKV weather meter, dropping into the 70s. Partly sunny, hot and humid for Friday with a widely scattered afternoon storm. Highs in the low to mid 90s. From the First Alert Weather Center, I'm Action News Jack's Chief Meteorologist Mike Burrish for 104.5 WOKV.
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0: the election interference. I'm Sue Guzman, Fox News. President Trump addressing the nation Thursday night. He addressed and focused on part on his concerns about election security from the past several years.
1: Election integrity has been a focus of President Trump's second term. In his national address, he refocused on maintaining the sanctity of America's elections and pointed a finger at whom he claims is trying to interfere.
2: The People's Republic of China carried out what is believed to be the largest compromise of election data in history.
1: He's released once classified documents he says proves it was a coordinated effort by China on many fronts. The president also claimed China attempted to influence the 2020 election for former President Joe Biden. Gernal Scott, Fox News.
0: The United States expanding its attacks on Iran. Fox's Jennifer Griffin reports the U.S. military now targeted roads and bridges based around Bandar Abbas, a port city in the Central District with a key position near the Strait of Hormuz. Fox's Lucas Tomlinson has more from Tel Aviv.
3: The indication from Central Command, it appears that these strikes are ongoing, and this comes on top of the three waves of American airstrikes launched yesterday. And while CENTCOM says this is the fifth straight night of airstrikes, really, they've been going on for more than a week, going back to July 7th, when President Trump made the decision to ramp up this conflict and turn it back into a major military operation. We're seeing F-35 stealth fighter jets being launched from bases in the region. We're also seeing fighter jets from the USS George H.W. Bush and the USS Abraham Lincoln.
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20: Clearing skies overnight at 7 on the WOKV weather meter, dropping into the 70s. Partly sunny, hot and humid for Friday with a widely scattered afternoon storm. Highs in the low to mid 90s. From the First Alert Weather Center, I'm Action News Jax, Chief Meteorologist Mike Burrish for 104.5 WOKV.
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3: But basically you can help the government, because the thing we're finding out is government's not that bright and they need our...
4: News. I'm Ted Lindner. President Trump announcing Thursday night his administration is going to release declassified documents he says shows evidence China interfered in the 2020 election. Addressing the nation from the White House, he claimed the country worked to discredit his accomplishments.
5: The Chinese government's strategy against the United States was focused on undermining domestic confidence in the U.S. president. They wanted to just make you sound like your president wasn't so hot, when actually your president has done a great job.
4: Senate Minority Leader Chuck Schumer accused the Trump administration of attempting to interfere in the midterms. The president using his address to urge Congress to pass the Save America Act. Two people are dead in Texas following relentless rains.
6: A male near Comforts who was swept away in an RV. Another is a female.
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15: Clearing skies overnight at 7 on the WOKV weather meter, dropping into the 70s. Partly sunny, hot and humid for Friday with a widely scattered afternoon storm. Highs in the low to mid 90s. From the First Alert Weather Center, I'm Action News Jack's Chief Meteorologist Mike Burrish for 104.5 WOKV.
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12: Concerns about voting. I'm Ted Lindner, Fox News. President Trump on Thursday night addressing the nation, discussing voting integrity and what can be done to help secure our elections.
13: I've also ordered DHS to notify every state about non-citizens on their voter rolls and direct them to remove all ineligible voters from the lists immediately.
12: The president talking about China's influence in the 2020 election.
13: Starting during the 2020 election cycle, the People's Republic of China carried out what is believed to be the largest compromise of election data in history.
12: Fox's Aisha Hosni with more.
14: He has announced that he's declassifying a trove of documents that he claims reveals vulnerabilities in our election system. Those documents are now posted on the White House website. He's alleging that China hacked and gathered voter information on some 200 million Americans over a number of years. That includes names, addresses, voting affiliation. The president says intelligence officials that knew about this did not inform Congress.
12: Meantime, not everyone on board with the theme of President Trump's speech on Thursday night, as Senator Chuck Schumer weighed in.
15: Donald Trump's speech tonight has nothing to do with the 2020 elections. It has everything to do with the 2026 elections. He's scared to death that he will lose in 2026, and so he's trying to change the subject.
12: Meantime, SpaceX backing out at the last second Thursday. The planned test flight for SpaceX's mega Starship rocket in Texas aborted within 1 second or so from blasting off after some of its 33 main engines failed to ignite. SpaceX founder and CEO Elon Musk saying two engines will be replaced before another launch is scheduled. When it finally happens, it'll be Starship's 13th flight blasting off to shoot through space and halfway around the world. 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
23: Clearing the skies overnight at 7 on the WOKV weather meter, dropping into the 70s. Partly sunny, hot and humid for Friday with a widely scattered afternoon storm. Highs in the low to mid 90s. From the First Alert Weather Center, I'm Action News Jax, Chief Meteorologist Mike Burrish for 104.5 WOKV.
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6: Government, because the thing we're finding out is government's not that bright, and they need our...
7: Fox News, I'm Sue Guzman. Air sirens sounding in Bahrain after Iran claimed an attack on a U.S. airbase. This as the U.S. ramped up its strikes against Iran Thursday, targeting bridges and roadways. White House Press Secretary Caroline Leavitt.
8: The president has proved not just to Iran, but to the entire world that we can hit Iran anytime, anywhere, any place. And their ability to defend themselves has been essentially wiped out.
7: No word on whether an actual airbase was struck. President Trump says he has proof of foreign interference in U.S. elections.
9: The Chinese government's strategy against the United States was focused on undermining domestic confidence in the U.S. president. They wanted to just make you sound like your president.
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17: Clearing skies overnight at 7 on the WOKV weather meter, dropping into the 70s. Partly sunny, hot and humid for Friday with a widely scattered afternoon storm. Highs in the low to mid 90s. From the First Alert Weather Center, I'm Action News Jack's Chief Meteorologist Mike Burrish for 104.5 WOKV.
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6: Focusing on election security, I'm Sue Guzman, Fox News. And President Trump says he has proof of foreign interference in elections.
7: President Trump used network airtime to discuss his concerns about the fairness of U.S. elections. He released documents on the White House website he claimed shows a host of adversaries can interfere with the U.S. vote ahead of the midterms.
8: At a minimum, Russia, China, Iran, North Korea, as well as non-state groups, have the capability to compromise U.S. election infrastructure.
7: It's China, he said, that launched a coordinated attack in 2020. The president again pointed to the Save America Act, pushing proof of citizenship and photo ID as his preferred fix for maintaining election integrity.
6: Fox's Gernot Scott, Democratic leader Chuck Schumer, reacted ahead of the speech.
9: This is about laying groundwork to undermine the 2026 election before a single vote has been cast.
6: U.S. expanding its attacks against Iran. The U.S. military Thursday targeting roads and bridges. Fox's Lucas Tomlinson is more.
10: The indication from Central Command, it appears that these strikes are ongoing, and this comes on top of the three waves of American airstrikes launched yesterday. And while CENTCOM says this is the fifth straight night of airstrikes, really they've been going on for more than a week, going back to July 7th when President Trump made the decision to ramp up this conflict and turn it back into a major military operation. We're seeing F-35 stealth fighter jets being launched from bases in the region. We're also seeing fighter jets from the USS George H.W. Bush and the USS Abraham Lincoln F-18s. You also have F-35s aboard Lincoln. You also saw this blockade being enforced, that oil tanker getting its stack shot off by those Hellfire men.
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22: Clearing skies overnight at 7 on the WOKV weather meter, dropping into the 70s. Partly sunny, hot and humid for Friday with a widely scattered afternoon storm. Highs in the low to mid 90s. From the First Alert Weather Center, I'm Action News Jack's Chief Meteorologist Mike Burrish for 104.5 WOKV.
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6: Fox News, I'm Ted Lindner. As the conflict with Iran continues, the Pentagon launching strikes against a commercial vessel Thursday, claiming the ship was attempting to break a U.S. naval blockade of Iranian ports.
7: For the first time since President Trump ordered a resumption of the naval blockade, U.S. forces disabled an oil tanker, firing Hellfire missiles at the stacks, trying to run through it to Iran's Karg Island.
6: Fox's Lucas Tomlinson. And President Trump announcing Thursday's administration will release declassified documents, he says, show evidence China interfered in the 2020 election, addressing the nation from the White House Thursday night. He claimed the country worked to discredit his accomplishments.
8: The Chinese government's strategy against the United States was focused on undermining domestic confidence in the U.S. president. They wanted to just make you sound like your president wasn't so hot.
6: President Trump using his address.
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16: Clearing skies overnight at 7 on the WOKV weather meter, dropping into the 70s. Partly sunny, hot and humid for Friday with a widely scattered afternoon storm. Highs in the low to mid 90s. From the First Alert Weather Center, I'm Action News Jack's Chief Meteorologist Mike Burrish for 104.5 WOKV.
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8: Good morning, Jacksonville. It is 5 o'clock. I'm Benjamin Fridkiss. Breaking this morning, a homicide investigation underway after a shooting in the north side.
9: This happened on Broward Road in Duval County. Now, so far, we know that the person, they were shot in the chest, and he was taken to the emergency room.
8: That's Shea Simon reporting. We're going to continue getting updates on this, so stick with us as we learn more. Monday is the deadline for Florida voters to register for next month's primary election.
10: The August 18th ballot will include partisan primary races for governor, state cabinet offices, U.S. Senate, and some congressional and legislative races. There are also several nonpartisan city, county, and judicial races across the state open to voters of all political affiliations.
8: Early voting in Duval County is August 9th and runs for 8 days. Federal officials say that they have linked the parasitic cyclosporiasis outbreak to the shredded lettuce supplier used by Taco Bell. That's Taylor Farms.
11: Jacksonville's chief health officer, Dr. Sunil Joshi, says you can better distinguish these symptoms from a regular stomach ache if cramping is more severe and goes on for an extended period of time.
8: Casey Stone reports Joshi recommends people spend an extra couple of minutes thoroughly washing their produce to reduce their risk of getting cyclosporiasis. Bradford County officials putting out a warning against abandoning animals. Puppies were found in a ditch with no mother nearby and were far too young to be left alone in the brutal heat.
12: There's something wrong with an individual that does what we've had to deal with this morning. Shame on you, and I hope we are able to catch you soon to hold you accountable for what you've done to these animals.
8: The puppies were taken in by the Puppy Hill Farm Animal Rescue of Melrose. Anyone with more information is asked to contact the Bradford County Sheriff's Office. WOKV News time is 5:01.
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14: Hot and humid today. Plenty of sunshine to start with. A few isolated afternoon storms. Highs in the mid-90s. Feel like temperatures, of course, above 100 degrees. It's a 7 on the WOKV weather meter. An inland storm early tonight. Then skies will become mostly clear. We'll drop to the mid-70s. Partly sunny over your weekend. Hot and humid. A few afternoon thunderstorms develop tomorrow. Starts to become more active with highs still reaching the mid-90s. Even more storms for Sunday afternoon with highs in the lower 90s. Start out the new work week on Monday. Partly sunny. Scattered afternoon showers and thunderstorms again, a high of 91. Tuesday, partly sunny, a few afternoon storms, and up to 93. I'm Chief Meteorologist Mike Burrish. 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
16: No delays to report as you make your way into the downtown corridor this morning. Looking good along the Beltway, the interstates, and across the bridges. From the WOKV Traffic Center, I'm Scott Young.
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8: Good morning. 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In Depth is joined by Jake Stofan to explain the most recent controversy around voter guides in St. Johns County.
17: There was an issue back in the 2024 Republican primary where these fake voter guides were put out that, used the logo of the local St. Johns County Republican Party and had a slate of endorsed candidates that did not match the actual voter guide that was put out by the St. Johns County Republican Party. Some criminal indictments have been released just here in the last week or two, including three local elected officials over in St. Johns County who were accused of producing those fake voter guides back in 2024. Well, just about a week later, some new voter guides or endorsement lists started popping up in St. Johns County. This one, a little different, doesn't specifically say that it is a product of the St. Johns County Republican Party. Instead, it is pretty clear on the mailer that it is a product of the St. Johns County Republican Assembly, which is a different organization not affiliated with the actual local GOP or the statewide GOP. The problem which some candidates have raised is that the main headline on top of it simply states St. Johns County Republican-endorsed candidates. And they basically say, hey, look, this group is not officially affiliated with the Republican Party. They're saying that this list of candidates is endorsed by Republicans, which implies perhaps that the official party is involved or behind this. I spoke with the St. Johns County Republican Assembly President Jacqueline LeBlanc about this, and she basically said, hey, look, we put our name of our organization on this thing at least 11 times. It's, our logo's on there. It says paid for by us. At some point, voters do have a little bit of a responsibility to read these things and make sure they fully understand them. But at the same time, Congressman John Rutherford, who has President Donald Trump's endorsement, is also, his district covers parts of St. Johns County. He basically just says, hey, you know what? This is tone deaf. After all of the drama that happened back in 2024, we need to be a lot more clear with these things. And, this could confuse voters.
18: And you had spoken with Congressman Rutherford a couple of days ago, and he did say it's very misleading. But do we think voters care? Or are they going to be confused so much? Certainly, this does not incite a whole lot of confidence in our elected officials or in the whole political process.
17: I think there are voters out there that, look to their local party or look to the statewide party for guidance on who they should support. Is that the way everybody should do it? It's probably debatable. There's different schools of thought on how you should go about selecting the candidate that you plan to vote for. Could it confuse people? Possibly. Until doing the story this week, I'd never heard of the St. Johns County Republican Assembly. I wasn't aware of the organization or the fact that they did not have an official affiliation with the party itself. So, I think it really comes down to just voters doing maybe a little bit extra research. You see something about a group endorsing people, you're not sure, is this, related to the GOP? How much weight should I give these endorsements? You can look it up online and find out more information. So I think that's probably the the main takeaway here.
18: And Jake, if any of these folks are found guilty on any of the charges, how does that affect their standing as elected officials?
17: Talking about those that were charged in the 2024 case, obviously nobody's been charged in this new case.
18: Right.
17: Very likely may not even be illegal because they did disclose the group they're affiliated with, whereas the other one, they used the official party logo. It's hard to say. I mean, you know, these are people who are fairly well-to-do. They've hired a very, very prominent attorney to defend them. It will depend on whether they are ultimately convicted. The charges for something like this are quite low. The penalties for charges like this are quite low. So I think at max, if they were sentenced to the stiffest penalties, run, one after the other, not concurrently, they could be looking at like a year and a half in jail and about $3,000 worth of fines. So nothing too tough. What could happen to them, you know, in their official elected positions? It's hard to say. The governor does have the ability to suspend elected officials when they've been accused of crimes, but that statute does specifically note that the crimes have to be committed in basically in their official duties, while performing their official duties. And electioneering is obviously not an official duty of an elected official, so it's hard to say whether the governor may suspend here. He obviously has not yet. I would have probably assumed if he was going to do it, he would have already done it. Obviously, if they're convicted, then it changes, and it may be, you know, much easier for the governor to remove them from office.
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28: A 7 on the WOKV weather meter, a hot Friday under partly sunny skies today. There will be some isolated afternoon thunderstorms, again hit and miss, but where they occur, locally heavy with highs near 95. An inland storm early tonight, then mostly clear in the mid-70s and partly sunny for your Saturday. A few afternoon storms tomorrow, highs still approach 95. Sunday, the afternoon storms will increase with a high in the lower 90s. With your First Alert forecast, I'm Action News Jack's Chief Meteorologist Mike Burrish for 104.5 WOKV.
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16: No delays to report as you make your way into the downtown corridor this morning. Looking good along the Beltway, the interstates, and across the bridges. From the WOKV Traffic Center, I'm Scott Young.
15: Don't waste your time with imitators. Traffic and weather from humans like me. Ha ha ha ha ha ha. 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
8: 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We continue our conversation with Action News Jax's Jake Stovan on the local voter guide controversy.
18: And you had first reported a couple of weeks ago, or maybe actually this week, about overpayments and those getting resolved through the VA's community care network. Basically, providers had received checks, allegedly dating back to 2024, now being told that they owe, in some cases, thousands of dollars. Let's talk about the Optum resolution and what this means for not only the veterans, but the providers of healthcare, particularly mental health services.
17: Sure, yeah. So we first became aware of this on Memorial Day, ironically. Some local mental health counselors who are part of this community care network that's more or less a partnership between the VA and private mental health providers out in the community as kind of a force multiplier to be able to send veterans to these private providers using their VA benefits to get, you know, faster, more consistent, sometimes additional mental health services that the VA just simply doesn't have the capacity to provide itself. So there's a third-party payment processor that basically acts as the conduit between the VA and these private providers. Well, back in 2024, Optum, which is that company, had sort of reinterpreted how much it was supposed to be paying these private insurers for the services that they provide. So you're thinking, you know, per visit, they get a reimbursement check that is, you know, supposed to cover the services that they provided. So Opta made this change back in 2024.

0: brick and mortar presence, you know, it's enough to put them under for good. Some were considering filing for bankruptcy, and at the very least, many were saying, hey, if this is the way this community care network's going to work, I want out. So we started pressing for answers back on Memorial Day. Didn't hear anything at that point. But then on July 2nd, we finally got a response from Optum basically saying, hey, you know what? We've heard the concerns. We are backing off. We're not going to require these providers to pay this money back. But providers were still a little concerned because Optum was putting the statement out to us. They were making direct phone calls to the providers, telling them more or less the same thing. But the providers were not getting anything in writing, specifically acknowledging that what they were told they owed had been forgiven and Optum would not seek to collect it. So that was finally what we are now starting to see this week is those letters going out, the providers getting something in writing that if Optum or the VA ever tried to come after this money again, they have something to point to specifically saying that their debt had been forgiven. The unfortunate thing is some providers already chose to leave the community care network or still plan to leave it because of this whole situation. And they're, you know, scared that it could happen again and feeling more or less like, hey, I can't run a business where I may be asked to pay $70,000 out of the blue. But at the very least, we do have some degree of a resolution. It's not clear how many providers across the country were impacted. That's something Optum still hasn't said. But certainly, it's better than all these providers, going out of business for good.
1: We were also joined by Jonathan Savage yesterday with the latest FIFA update.
2: It's going to be Argentina versus Spain for the right to call themselves champions of the world. And that's because last night Argentina came from behind to defeat England. After 85 minutes, England were 1-0 up, but Argentina scored two late goals to take the victory in what was a very tense, enthralling semi-final in Atlanta. For an English perspective, it's a case of what might have been. There's a real sense of a missed opportunity that while they had scored the first goal, they were in the lead, but then they sat back, they defended, they allowed Argentina to have the ball. 88% possession for Argentina after England scored, and that result seemed inevitable for quite some time. So frustration for England, joy for Argentina, and a captivating final in New Jersey on Sunday.
3: And I know you had said that some of your family are fans of English soccer. Did everyone stay up to watch the game?
2: I let my kids watch the first half before putting them to bed, so they probably saw the best of it from an English point of view. I wasn't around when they woke up this morning, but I imagine they were a bit disappointed. I think that if England had won the World Cup, my kids would have been spoiled. Before you achieve success, you have to go through the pain of defeat. That's what I think.
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8: A 7 on the WOKV weather meter. A hot Friday under partly sunny skies today. There will be some isolated afternoon thunderstorms. Again, hit and miss, but where they occur, locally heavy with highs near 95. An inland storm early tonight, then mostly clear in the mid-70s and partly sunny for your Saturday. A few afternoon storms tomorrow. Highs still approach 95. Sunday, the afternoon storms will increase with a high in the lower 90s. With your First Alert Forecast, I'm Action News Jax, Chief Meteorologist Mike Burrish for 104.5 WOKV.
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9: No delays to report as you make your way into the downtown corridor this morning. Looking good along the Beltway, the interstates, and across the bridges. From the WOKV Traffic Center, I'm Scott Young.
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11: The U.S. government says it will be able to evaluate advanced AI models for national security risks before they are released to the public. Its top concerns are cybersecurity and biosecurity. There are now agreements with Google's DeepMind, Microsoft, and xAI. This will all be overseen by the Commerce Department's Center for AI Standards and Innovation. It will conduct what it calls pre-deployment testing and research. Its director, Chris Fall, wrote, quote, "Independent, rigorous measurement science is essential to understanding frontier AI and its national security implications." There has reportedly been growing concern at the White House about the capabilities of next-generation AI models like Anthropic's Mythos, especially when it comes to cybersecurity. With Fox on Tech, Connor Hansen, Fox Business.
12: It's July 17th, and this is your Fox Daily Snapshot. Hope you're feeling lucky today because it's National Lottery Day. Founded by the Massachusetts State Lottery in 2018, the day celebrates the many ways lotteries contribute to state and local programs around the country. Lotteries date back to the 15th century, with one of the oldest dating back to 1441 in Belgium. Early lotteries in the U.S. paid for everything from cannons used in the American Revolution to paving roads up and down the East Coast. And today, lotteries still contribute to the states and communities communities they serve. Also on this date, in 1861, the Congress authorized the use of paper money. Initially called demand notes, they would be replaced by legal tender notes in 1862, which still goes by today. If it's your birthday today, you share it with actor David Hasselhoff. Born in 1952. I'm Tushar Saxena, and that's your Fox Daily Snapshot.
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16: Good morning, Jacksonville. It is 5:30. Protesters gathered outside of the Duval County Courthouse calling for transparency from ICE following the death of 28-year-old Juan Cornea Duran. Republican Florida Senator Rick Scott made several comments on the incident.
17: Anything that ICE is doing, if anything, any information we have, body cameras or witnesses, whatever, we ought to put it out as quickly as we can so people know exactly what happens.
16: Senator Scott also emphasizes people should not be running from law enforcement and that his heart goes out to the family. The Department of Homeland Security and ICE have not responded to requests for questions. Tipsy Bar and Grill in Lackawanna has officially been declared a public nuisance by the Jacksonville Nuisance Abatement Board.
18: So now the bar is going to have to make some changes to stay open. This includes working with the Jacksonville Sheriff's Office. If employees see any criminal activity, they have to call police.
16: Action News Jax's Danica Hughes reports the bar must have licensed security on site while open, along with metal detectors. This comes after a multi-agency undercover operation last month that found multiple violations. Officers had responded to Tipsy's 111 times in 2025 for fights, shootings, auto thefts, burglaries, and other disturbances. The family of a child killed in an e-bike crash in February says his memorial outside of a school was stolen.
19: In a Facebook post, the family says a tall white man wearing a white hat and t-shirt loaded up the items from the memorial into their car and drove off. The family has confirmed they were not affiliated with the school or the county.
16: Yona Gavino reports the family says the items have sentimental value and they want them back. The suspect was driving a dark-colored SUV. You can see more details on WOKV.com and in the WOKV app. And the Culinary Institute of America has selected Jacksonville to be the home of its new Southeast campus. Jack City Council member Jimmy Peluso says the city recently received the confirmation letter.
20: They specifically cited the fact that the city council has voted a tentative incentive package, but with the finalized package to be voted on in the future once the Downtown Investment Authority and the Culinary Institute agree on the deal.
16: City Council approved a $35 million incentive package tied to the project on the condition that the campus be downtown. However, a final campus location has not yet been selected. WOKV News Time is 5:32.
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8: Hot and humid today. Plenty of sunshine to start with. A few isolated afternoon storms. Highs in the mid-90s. Feel like temperatures, of course, above 100 degrees. It's a 7 on the WOKV weather meter. An inland storm early tonight. Then skies will become mostly clear. We'll drop to the mid-70s. Partly sunny over your weekend. Hot and humid. A few afternoon thunderstorms develop tomorrow. Starts to become more active with highs still reaching the mid-90s. Even more storms for Sunday afternoon with highs in the lower 90s. Start out the new work week on Monday. Partly sunny. Scattered afternoon afternoon showers and thunderstorms again, a high of 91. Tuesday, partly sunny, a few afternoon storms, and up to 93. I'm Chief Meteorologist Mike Burrish. Join me today beginning at 5 p.m. on CBS 47 and Fox 30 Action News Jax.
22: First alert traffic from the Strata Air Conditioning and Heating Traffic Center.
9: No delays to report as you make your way into the downtown corridor this morning. Looking good along the Beltway, the interstates, and across the bridges. From the WOKV Traffic Center, I'm Scott Young.
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16: 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In Depth is joined by Jake Stofan to explain the most recent controversy around voter guides in St. Johns County.
1: There was an issue back in the 2024 Republican primary where these fake voter guides were put out that used the logo of the local St. Johns County Republican Party and had a slate of endorsed candidates that did not match the actual voter guide that was put out by the St. Johns County Republican Party. Some criminal indictments have been released just here in the last week or two, including three local elected officials over in St. Johns County who were accused of producing those fake voter guides back in 2024. Well, just about a week later, some new voter guides or endorsement lists started popping up in St. Johns County. This one, a little different, doesn't specifically say that it is a product of the St. Johns County Republican Party. Instead, it is pretty clear on the mailer that it is a product of the St. Johns County Republican Assembly, which is a different organization not affiliated with the actual local GOP or the statewide GOP. The problem, which some candidates have raised, is that the main headline on top of it simply states St. Johns County Republican-endorsed candidates. And they basically say, hey, look, this group is not officially affiliated with the Republican Party. They're saying that this list of candidates is endorsed by Republicans, which implies perhaps that the official party is involved or behind this. I spoke with the St. Johns County Republican Assembly President Jacqueline LeBlanc about this, and she basically said, hey, look, we put our name of our organization on this thing at least 11 times. It's, our logo's on there. It says paid for by us. At some point, voters do have a little bit of a responsibility to read these things and make sure they fully understand them. But at the same time, Congressman John Rutherford, who has President Donald Trump's endorsement, is also, his district covers parts of St. Johns County. He basically just says, hey, you know what? This is tone deaf after all of the drama that happened back in 2024. We need to be a lot more clear with these things. And, this could confuse voters.
2: And you had spoken with Congressman Rutherford a couple of days ago, and he did say it's very misleading. But do we think voters care? Or are they going to be confused so much? Certainly, this does not incite a whole lot of confidence in our elected officials or in the whole political process.
1: I think there are voters out there that, look to their local party or look to the statewide party for guidance on who they should support. Is that the way everybody should do it? It's probably debatable. There's different schools of thought on how you should go about selecting the candidate that you plan to vote for. Could it confuse people? Possibly. Until doing the story this week, I'd never heard of the St. Johns County Republican Assembly. I wasn't aware of the organization or the fact that they did not have an official affiliation with the party itself. So, I think it really comes down to just voters doing maybe a little bit extra research. You see something about a group endorsing people you're not sure, is this, you know, related to the GOP? How much weight should I give these endorsements? And, you know, you can look it up online and find out more information. So I think that's probably the main takeaway here.
2: And Jake, if any of these folks are found guilty on any of the charges, how does that affect their standing as elected officials?
1: Talking about those that were charged in the 2024 case, obviously nobody's been charged in this new case.
2: Right.
1: Very likely may not even be illegal because they did disclose the group they're affiliated with, whereas the other one, they used the official party logo. It's hard to say. I mean, you know, these are people who are fairly well-to-do. They've hired a very, very prominent attorney to defend them. It will depend on whether they are ultimately convicted. The charges for something like this are quite low. The penalties for charges like this are quite low. So I think at max, if they were sentenced to the stiffest penalties, run one after the other, not concurrently, they could be looking at like a year and a half in jail and about $3,000 worth of fines. So nothing too tough. What could happen to them, you know, in their official elected positions? It's hard to say. The governor does have the ability to suspend elected officials when they've been accused of crimes. But that statute does specifically note that the crimes have to be committed in their official duties, while performing their official duties. And electioneering is obviously not an official duty of an elected official, so it's hard to say whether the governor may suspend here. He obviously has not yet. I would have probably assumed if he was going to do it, he would have already done it. Obviously, if they're convicted, then it changes, and it may be, you know, much easier for the governor to remove them from office.
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8: A 7 on the WOKV weather meter, a hot Friday under partly sunny skies today. There will be some isolated afternoon thunderstorms, again hit and miss, but where they occur locally heavy with highs near 95. An inland storm early tonight, then mostly clear in the mid-70s and partly sunny for your Saturday. A few afternoon storms tomorrow, highs still approach 95. Sunday, the afternoon storms will increase with a high in the lower 90s. With your First Alert forecast, I'm Action News Jack's Chief Meteorologist Mike Burrish for 104.5 WOKV.
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9: No delays to report as you make your way into the downtown corridor this morning. Looking good along the Beltway, the interstates, and across the bridges. From the WOKV Traffic Center, I'm Scott Young.
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16: 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We continue our conversation with Action News Jax's Jake Stovan on the local voter guide controversy.
2: And you had first reported a couple of weeks ago, or maybe actually this week, about overpayments and those getting resolved through the VA's Community Care Network. Basically, providers had received checks allegedly dating back to 2024, now being told that they owe, in some cases, thousands of dollars. Let's talk about the Optum resolution and what this means for not only the veterans, but the providers of healthcare, particularly mental health services.
1: Sure, yeah. So we first became aware of this on Memorial Day, ironically. Some local mental health counselors who are part of this community care network that's more or less a partnership between the VA and private mental health providers out in the community as kind of a force multiplier to be able to send veterans to these private providers using their VA benefits to get, you know, faster, more consistent, sometimes additional mental health services that the VA just simply doesn't have the capacity to provide itself. So there's a third-party payment processor that basically acts as the conduit between the VA and these private providers. Well, back in 2024, Optum, which is that company, had sort of reinterpreted how much it was supposed to be paying these private insurers for these services that they provide. So you're thinking, you know, per visit, they get a reimbursement check that is, you know, supposed to cover the services that they provided. So Optum made this change back in 2024, and it kind of took a while before Optum. Hello? Okay, I'm not sure what I just heard there. Optum took a while to make that adjustment, and then they came back this year and said, hey, we overpaid you for services spanning almost a year back in 2024, and here's the bill for that. And in some cases, we're talking $23,000. I heard of one case that was over $70,000. When you're dealing with these small private providers that maybe just have a handful of employees and the small brick and mortar presence, you know, it's enough to put them under for good. Some were considering filing for bankruptcy, and at the very least, many were saying, hey, if this is the way this community care network's going to work, I want out. So we started pressing for answers back on Memorial Day. Didn't hear anything at that point. But then on July 2nd, we finally got a response from Optum basically saying, hey, you know what? We've heard the concerns. We are backing off. We're not going to require these providers to pay this money back. But providers were still a little concerned because Optum was putting the statement out to us. They were making direct phone calls to the providers, telling them more or less the same thing. But the providers were not getting anything in writing specifically acknowledging that what they were told they owed had been forgiven and Optum would not seek to collect it. So that was finally what we are now starting to see this week is those letters going out, the providers getting something in writing that if Optum or the VA ever tried to come after this money again, they have something to point to specifically saying that their debt had been forgiven. The unfortunate thing is some providers already chose to leave the community care network or still plan to leave it because of this whole situation. And they're, you know, scared that it could happen again and feeling more or less like, hey, I can't run a business where I may be asked to pay $70,000 out of the blue. But at the very least, we do have some degree of a resolution. It's not clear how many providers across the country were impacted. That's something Optum still hasn't said. But certainly, it's better than all these providers, going out of business for good.
16: We were also joined by Jonathan Savage yesterday with the latest FIFA update.
0: It's going to be Argentina versus Spain for the right to call themselves champions of the world. And that's because last night Argentina came from behind to defeat England. After 85 minutes, England were 1-0 up, but Argentina scored two late goals to take the victory in what was a very tense, enthralling semi-final in Atlanta. For an English perspective, it's a case of what might have been. There's a real sense of a missed opportunity that while they had scored the first goal, they were in the lead, but then they sat back, they defended, they allowed Argentina to have the ball. 88% possession for Argentina after England scored, and that result seemed inevitable for quite some time. So frustration for England, joy for Argentina, and a captivating final in New Jersey on Sunday.
2: And I know you had said that some of your family are fans of English soccer. Did everyone stay up to watch the game?
0: I let my kids watch the first half before putting them to bed, so they probably saw the best of it from an English point of view. 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
8: A 7 on the WOKV weather meter, a hot Friday under partly sunny skies today. There will be some isolated afternoon thunderstorms, again hit and miss, but where they occur locally heavy with highs near 95. An inland storm early tonight, then mostly clear in the mid-70s and partly sunny for your Saturday. A few afternoon storms tomorrow, highs still approach 95. Sunday, the afternoon storms will increase with a high in the lower 90s. With your First Alert Forecast, I'm Action News Jack's Chief Meteorologist Mike Burrish for 104.5 WOKV.
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9: No delays to report as you make your way into the downtown corridor this morning. Looking good along the Beltway, the interstates, and across the bridges. From the WOKV Traffic Center, I'm Scott Young.
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7: The U.S. government says it will be able to evaluate advanced AI models for national security risks before they are released to the public. Its top concerns are cybersecurity and biosecurity. There are now agreements with Google's DeepMind, Microsoft, and xAI. This will all be overseen by the Commerce Department's Center for AI Standards and Innovation. It will conduct what it calls pre-deployment testing and research. Its director, Chris Fall, wrote, quote, "Independent, rigorous measurement science is essential to understanding frontier AI and its national security implications." There has reportedly been growing concern at the White House about the capabilities of next-generation AI models like Anthropic's Mythos, especially when it comes to cybersecurity. With Fox on Tech, Connor Hansen, Fox Business.
10: It's July 17th, and this is your Fox Daily Snapshot. Hope you're feeling lucky today because it's National Lottery Day. Founded by the Massachusetts State Lottery in 2018, the day celebrates the many ways lotteries contribute to state and local programs around the country. Lotteries date back to the 15th century, with one of the oldest dating back to 1441 in Belgium. Early lotteries in the U.S. paid for everything from cannons used in the American Revolution to paving roads up and down the East Coast. And today, lotteries still contribute to the states and communities they serve. Also on this date, in 1861, the Congress authorized the use of paper money. Initially called demand notes, they would be replaced by legal tender notes in 1862, which still goes by today. If it's your birthday today, you share it with actor David Hasselhoff. Born in 1952. I'm Tushar Saxena, and that's your Fox Daily Snapshot.
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2: And welcome to the Friday edition of Jacksonville's Morning News. It is July 17th. Rich Jones is off today. I'm Christine Bellino. Three big things you need to know, brought to you by Tom Bush BMW. Florida Highway Patrol says a 56-year-old motorcyclist from St. Augustine has died in a crash on Volano Beach. The CDC reportedly zeroing in on two California companies as the potential source behind the multi-state outbreak of a nasty intestinal illness, and a Duval County Schools employee under arrest on child abuse charges.
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8: I'm Action News Jack's chief meteorologist, Mike Burrish. When to expect storms over your weekend in the WOKV First Alert forecast.
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1: On I-95 northbound, the ramp to the MLK Parkway, that off-ramp, is blocked. And on JTB westbound at Hodges, the right lane is blocked and the off-ramp is closed. And on I-10 eastbound, that's looking good. That's traffic. I'm Beverly Bentley Steele.
2: Thanks so much, Beverly. Your news is brought to you by Sissine's Office Systems. President Trump says TV networks that didn't give live coverage to his primetime speech should have had their broadcast licenses revoked. Trump gave a speech last night from the East Room of the White House claiming China was manipulating U.S. elections. ABC and NBC chose not to air the speech live and decided to stream it instead. CBS showed part of the speech and then dumped out of it. WOKV carried the speech live. Iranian drones have reportedly hit U.S. military targets in Bahrain. Iran's state news agency says drones struck oil refineries in the Gulf Island nation and several U.S. military positions. Today's claim has not been confirmed by either Bahrain or by the U.S. Bahrain is the home of the U.S. Navy's 5th Fleet, which has been repeatedly under attack in the latest outbreak of hostilities between the U.S. and Iran. At least two people dead as major flash flooding hits parts of Texas's Hill Country and Big Bend regions. Governor Greg Abbott announcing the deaths on Thursday. Meanwhile, over 230 rescues have been conducted amid the heavy rain there. The governor of Kentucky says U.S. Senator Mitch McConnell owes it to the voters in the state he represents to show that he can still lead. The 84-year-old Republican lawmaker has been hospitalized since June and has not cast a vote in over a month. Governor Andy Beshear on Thursday said people need proof that McConnell is still capable of doing his job. Police investigating an incident that happened on the set of the Today Show on Thursday morning. TMZ reports an intruder stormed into the studio about 9 o'clock, asking for host Al Roker. Law enforcement sources said the man then lunged at host Craig Melvin while yelling a racial slur. Security was able to rush in and detain the man. And Netflix says profits grew in the second quarter after new membership signups and price increases. Share prices still fell more than 7% in after-hours trading because of the company's forecast falling below market expectations. The streaming service said Thursday that it is projecting 12% revenue growth for this quarter compared with analyst projections of 13%. More of your headlines now from Benjamin Fridkiss in the WOKV newsroom.
4: New from the overnight hours, Florida Highway Patrol says a 56-year-old motorcyclist from St. Augustine is dead in a crash in Volano Beach. The motorcycle and a sedan were heading north on Coastal Highway. The motorcycle tried to turn left onto Cedar Avenue when the sedan entered the southbound lane, trying to pass another vehicle in front of it, striking the motorcyclist. That rider was thrown from the motorcycle, and he was pronounced dead at the scene. The Culinary Institute of America has selected Jacksonville to be the home of its new Southeast campus. Jack's City Council member Jimmy Peluso says the city recently received the confirmation letter.
12: They specifically cited the fact that the City Council has voted a tentative incentive package, but with the finalized package to be voted on in the future once the Downtown Investment Authority and the Culinary Institute agree on the deal.
4: City Council approved a $35 million incentive package tied to the project on the condition that the campus be downtown. A final campus location has not yet been selected. They believe that a temporary location will be held within the first year or two. Federal officials say they have linked the parasitic cyclosporiasis outbreak to the shredded lettuce supplier used by Taco Bell Taylor Farms.
14: Jacksonville's chief health officer, Dr. Sunil Joshi, says you can better distinguish these symptoms from a regular stomach ache if cramping is more severe and goes on for an extended period of time.
4: Action News Jax's Casey Stone reports Joshi recommends people spend an extra couple of minutes thoroughly washing their produce. And an emergency landing at Jacksonville International Airport yesterday.
15: Plane landed. It was diverted because of turbulence. One person even had to go to the hospital, but it is expected to be okay. That flight left the Bahamas and was headed to Atlanta.
4: That's Action News Jax's Tanika Hughes reporting. WOKV News time is 6:07.
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18: 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We need Republican Wilton Simpson for Commissioner of Agriculture. 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
8: Hot and humid today. Plenty of sunshine to start with. A few isolated afternoon storms. Highs in the mid-90s. Feel like temperatures, of course, above 100 degrees. It's a 7 on the WOKV weather meter. An inland storm early tonight. Then skies will become mostly clear. We'll drop to the mid-70s. Partly sunny over your weekend. Hot and humid. A few afternoon thunderstorms develop tomorrow. Starts to become more active with highs still reaching the mid-90s. Even more storms for Sunday afternoon with highs in the lower 90s. Start out the new work week on Monday. Partly sunny. Scattered afternoon showers and thunderstorms again, a high of 91. Tuesday, partly sunny, a few afternoon storms, and up to 93. I'm Chief Meteorologist Mike Burrish. Join me today beginning at 5 p.m. on CBS 47 and Fox 30 Action News Jax.
22: First Alert Traffic from the Strata Air Conditioning and Heating Traffic Center.
1: We have reports of construction running late. Butler westbound, the right lane of the off-ramp to Hodges Boulevard currently blocked, but I'm not seeing any slowdowns in the area. You're also looking good on the eastbound side approaching San Pablo, as well as 10 eastbound in from the west side, and also 95 northbound in from St. Johns County, where you're enjoying a speed limit ride between County Road 210 and the Fuller Warren.
4: The Jacksonville Aviation Authority Board of Directors have authorized a lawsuit against the city of Jacksonville. The dispute between the JAA and the city council stems from a budget decision last year,
2: setting aside $10 million for an FSCJ training center at Cecil Field. But now the JAA board argues that decision put the agency at risk of violating FAA rules that prohibit revenue diversions for uses that aren't directly related to air transportation.
4: Action News Jax's Jake Stofan reports Council President Nick Howland asserts the JAA is wrong. The board has passed a measure to hire outside legal counsel and sue the city. However, they will need to meet again after a 30-day window to officially file the suit. The St. Johns County Sheriff's Office is warning of bank spoofing scams.
3: This is when the scammers call from what looks like your bank's phone number. And they will know your details, including name, address, and sometimes even your exact account balance. The caller will then create a fake emergency to get access to your account to transfer it to a, quote, safe account.
4: Yona Gavino reports the sheriff's office reminds people that no legitimate agency your business will ever call and tell you to transfer money. So if somebody does try to trick you into doing this or you get a suspicious call, call your bank. Two police officers were flown to the hospital and have recovered from their injuries after a shooting on Thursday that happened in Ruskin. Tampa's Blake Devine has the story.
7: Deputy Sofarmani Moon took a bullet in the face, while Deputy Colton Daniels was shot in the neck. Sergeant Harrison Bashner returning fire, shooting the suspect, 34-year-old Chris Machowski. Investigators say this started as a domestic violence case. Machowski allegedly held his ex-girlfriend hostage overnight before she escaped, leading deputies directly to him.
9: As for the gunman, he was taken to a nearby hospital where he eventually died from his injuries.
4: The identity of Britain's next prime minister should be confirmed today. Jonathan Savage reports from London.
10: Andy Burnham's rise to the top of British politics has seemed as inevitable as it has sudden. Making no secret of his ambition, the mayor of Manchester manoeuvred himself back into Parliament while Prime Minister Keir Starmer struggled to hold on to power. When Burnham won a special election last month, Starmer announced within days that he would resign. Only one name was put forward as a potential replacement. That means today's special Labour Party conference is a formality. Andy Burnham will be appointed party leader. On Monday, Burnham will achieve his ultimate goal and receive the keys to 10 Downing Street.
4: Over the last month, more than 500,000 people have attended the World Cup events in Atlanta.
11: We have to give ourselves an A+. We are so thrilled and excited with the outcome. FIFA has let us know that they are so thrilled with our attendance. We had the strongest attendance out of all the other host cities in America, and so we're very excited and happy to brag on that.
4: Crews say it will take nearly 7 days to deconstruct the entire event space used to host fans from around the world. Jeff Manasso has the details on the massive security that's expected for the World Cup final in New Jersey this Sunday.
12: The championship match between Argentina and Spain in East Rutherford, New Jersey, will be surrounded by a massive multi-agency task force, including the FBI, DHS, and New Jersey State Police, along with hundreds of other agencies, utilizing AI cameras, robot dogs, counter-drone technology, along with federal airspace restrictions. The final, classified as a Level 1 special event assessment rating, the highest level of federal security, triggering the massive multi-agency coordination.
4: And the opening bell is brought to you by Guarding Your Nest Egg with Mike Lester. 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The opening bell rings this morning on Wall Street after a down day for stocks on Thursday. At the closing bell, the Dow Jones Industrial Average lost 105 points to 52,552. The S&P 500 fell 38 points to 75.33, and the NASDAQ dropped 387 points to 25.881. WOKV News Time, 6:17.
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8: A 7 on the WDOKV weather meter. A hot Friday under partly sunny skies today. There will be some isolated afternoon thunderstorms. Again, hit and miss, but where they occur, locally heavy with highs near 95. An inland storm early tonight, then mostly clear in the mid-70s and partly sunny for your Saturday. A few afternoon storms tomorrow. Highs still approach 95. Sunday, the afternoon storms will increase with a high in the lower 90s. With your first alert forecast, I'm Action News Jax, Chief Meteorologist Mike Burrish for 104.5 WOKV.
22: First alert traffic from the Strata Air Conditioning and Heating Traffic Center.
1: Looks like the earlier construction Butler westbound at Hodges has cleared, but you still have some on the north end of town. 95 northbound, the exit ramp onto the MLK Parkway eastbound is currently blocked. And 10 eastbound drivers, we are starting to see increased volume as you head into downtown, but it should still take you less than 8 minutes to get from Hammond Boulevard to I-95.
22: Sean Hannity, Brian Kilmeade, and Eric.

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15: A Florida company is offering a membership that guarantees your seat on an emergency evacuation flight if the state is hit with a storm.
16: Priority Evac is charging $1,250 per person for the membership. It covers evacuation flights for two storms a year. You could also add on a pet for $125. The company plans to fly out of Tampa and Sarasota.
15: Action News Jax's Una Gavina reports the membership does not cover the return flight home. You've got to do that yourself. Tipsy's Bar and Grill in Lackawanna has officially been declared a public nuisance by the Jacksonville Nuisance Abatement Board.
17: So now the bar is going to have to make some changes to stay open. This includes working with the Jacksonville Sheriff's Office. If employees see any criminal activity, they have to call police.
15: Danica Hughes reports the bar must have licensed security on site while open, along with metal detectors. This comes

0: comes after a multi-agency undercover operation last month that found multiple violations. Officers responded to tipsies 111 times in 2025 for fights, shootings, auto thefts, burglaries, and other disturbances. Uber is formally agreeing to acquire Delivery Hero for $14.8 billion. If the all-stock deal is complete, it'll open up almost 100 new markets in Europe, Latin America, Asia, and the Middle East. If the deal succeeds, Uber will basically double its footprint for delivery services and ride-hailing. Krispy Kreme is celebrating its 89th birthday. Today, coast to coast, you get a deal. Bree Tennis with more.
1: The deal is an 89-cent donut with the purchase of a dozen. That's one extra you don't have to tell anyone about. This offer is in-store, at the drive-thru, and online as we celebrate the birthday of the mass-produced hot glazed donut. They started in North Carolina, then expanded through the country with some exceptions. North Dakota, Maine, South Dakota, and Wyoming don't have any Krispy Kreme stores. They don't know what they're missing.
0: Today is also National Lottery Day.
2: Whether for education or government programs, lotteries have actually helped fund community needs for centuries. And what better day to try your luck at winning a big one? Tonight's Mega Millions has a $672 million jackpot, although that shrinks to a mere $293 million if you take the cash option. Odds of winning that, however, are about 1 in 290 million. I'm Mark Mayfield.
0: California passes a law to ensure children are taught by humans, not artificial intelligence. Gary Baumgarten with more.
3: The law specifically says children must be taught by natural people. It goes into effect next year, and it applies to all public schools. It does, however, allow for the use of AI as a supplemental learning tool, such as using tutoring software. But the person delivering the instruction must be, well, a person. The law comes as AI schools are expanding across California, including a private AI school in Santa Monica.
0: And it's ancient Greek literature come to life, or at least the big screen. Monica DeLuca reports.
4: Christopher Nolan's highly anticipated The Odyssey is out in theaters now. Odysseus embarks on a dangerous voyage back to Ithaca following the Trojan War, encountering treacherous creatures.
5: That world is gone.
4: The star-studded cast includes Matt Damon, Tom Holland, Zendaya, and Anne Hathaway. The movie is Nolan's take on the epic of ancient Greek literature, attributed to Homer.
0: WOKV News Time, 626.
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16: Good morning and welcome to the Friday edition of Jacksonville's Morning News. Three big things you need to know brought to you by Tom Bush BMW. A murder investigation underway this morning. Today, a somber anniversary in our nation's flight history. And the governor of Maine says we need to consider the abolition of ICE.
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17: From the Action News Jax First Alert Weather Center, I'm Chief Meteorologist Mike Burrish, tracking increasing rain and storms in the WOKV First Alert Forecast.
14: First Alert Traffic from the Strata Air Conditioning and Heating Traffic Center.
18: There's a car fire on I-95 northbound at the ramp from University. The on-ramp is closed and two right lanes are blocked. It's solid from JTB. Consider using San Jose Boulevard instead. And a broken-down car on I-10 westbound before Cecil Commerce Center Parkway. That's on the right shoulder. That's traffic. I'm Beverly Bentley Steele.
16: Thanks so much, Beverly. This morning, Iran says its drones have attacked U.S. military targets in Bahrain. Iran's state news agency says drones struck oil refineries in the Gulf Island nation and several U.S. military positions. Today's claim has not been confirmed by either Bahrain or by the U.S. Bahrain is the home of the U.S. Navy's Fifth Fleet, which has been repeatedly under attack in the latest outbreak of hostilities between the U.S. and Iran. 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With more of today's top stories, here now is Benjamin Fridkus.
0: New this morning, a homicide investigation underway after a shooting in the north side.
19: This happened on Broward Road in Duval County. Now, so far, we know that the person, they were shot in the chest, and he was taken to the emergency room.
0: That's Shea Simon reporting. Protesters gathered outside of the Duval County Courthouse calling for transparency from ICE following the death of 28-year-old Juan Cornea Duran. Republican Florida Senator Rick Scott made several comments on the incident.
20: Anything that ICE is doing, if anything, any information we have, body cameras or witnesses, whatever, we ought to put it out as quickly as we can so people know exactly what happens.
0: Senator Scott also emphasizes people should not run from law enforcement, and his heart does go out to the family. The Department of Homeland Security and ICE have not responded to requests for comment. The family of a child killed in an e-bike crash February say his memorial outside of the school was stolen.
21: In a Facebook post, the family says a tall white man wearing a white hat and t-shirt loaded up the items from the memorial into their car and drove off. The family has confirmed they were not affiliated with the school or the county.
0: Action News Jax's Yona Govina reports the family says the items have sentimental value and they want them back. The suspect was driving a dark-colored SUV. President Trump's Thursday night address focused on election integrity that Democrats aggressively challenged as his attempts to interfere before an important election. Here is Grinnell Scott.
22: President Trump said in his White House remarks, as the midterms approach, he claimed the security of America's elections have been under attack.
23: January 2020 to June 2026. This is a cyber threat aimed at the very heart of our democracy.
22: Documents now on the White House website or what he says proves this. But Senate Minority Leader Chuck Schumer said Trump's plan was to cast doubt in voters' minds before November.
24: Rig the midterm elections in his favor, knowing massive losses are otherwise inevitable.
22: The president, in his speech, said the Save America Act, with its election reforms, can restore voting integrity.
0: Professional networking social media platform LinkedIn is facing an investigation by the Texas Attorney General for allegedly profiting from fake or misleading job postings.
21: The company has faced claims that some LinkedIn premium subscribers may have been presented with illegitimate job postings. The company denies the allegations.
0: That's Yona Covino reporting. A second murder charge is now being faced by a teenager accused of the South Carolina State University shooting. Rebecca Hughes reports.
1: 18-year-old Kamanchi Kennedy has been charged with second count of murder in connection with a shooting at a South Carolina State University housing complex in 2025 that left two teenagers dead. WSPA reports that surveillance video and witness statements suggest Kennedy was involved in a drug deal that turned into an attempted armed robbery and fatal shooting. Additionally, 19-year-old Deion Savage has been arrested on weapons charges related to a separate shooting on campus last fall. The incidents, including one that resulted in a woman's death, are still under investigation. I'm Rebecca Hughes.
0: China is looking to position itself as a global leader in artificial intelligence. President Xi Jinping spoke today at an AI conference in Shanghai and said there's a need for positive direction of AI technology, which is developing at what he called a staggering speed. He said, we must more precisely grasp the scale of oversight of AI and more promptly refine measures to forestall loss of control. His comments came after 29 nations signed an agreement this week to form the World Artificial Intelligence Cooperation Organization, which will be headquartered in Shanghai. Its members include Russia, Cuba, and Venezuela. And SpaceX CEO Elon Musk says the next attempt to launch the Starship V3 mega rocket will probably happen next week. SpaceX was forced to abort yesterday's launch attempt from Starbase, Texas, when multiple engines failed to start. Musk said two of the Raptor engines will be recovered and replaced before the next launch attempt. No specific date was given. Plans ultimately call for a Starship to carry Artemis 4.
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12: Hot and humid today. Plenty of sunshine to start with. A few isolated afternoon storms. Highs in the mid-90s. Feel like temperatures, of course, above 100 degrees. It's a 7 on the WOKV weather meter. An inland storm early tonight. Then skies will become mostly clear. We'll drop to the mid-70s. Partly sunny over your weekend. Hot and humid. A few afternoon thunderstorms develop tomorrow. Starts to become more active with highs still reaching the mid-90s. Even more storms for Sunday afternoon with highs in the lower 90s. Start out the new work week on Monday. Partly sunny. Scattered afternoon showers and thunderstorms again, a high of 91. Tuesday, partly sunny, a few afternoon storms, and up to 93. I'm Chief Meteorologist Mike Burrish. Join me today beginning at 5 p.m. on CBS 47 and Fox 30. Action News Jax.
13: First Alert traffic from the Strata Air Conditioning and Heating Traffic Center.
14: A vehicle fire is causing big delays as you make your way from the south side into downtown on 95 northbound. The two right lanes are blocked at University as well as the on-ramp from University. That's causing onlooker delays on the southbound side as you leave downtown. And just minor delays now if you're on Butler eastbound heading out toward the beaches, especially in the right lane between Hodges and San Pablo. But no delays as you pass by a broken down vehicle. 10 westbound, right shoulder at Cecil Commerce Parkway.
0: Monday is the deadline for Florida voters to register for next month's primary election.
15: The August 18th ballot will include partisan primary races for governor, state cabinet offices, U.S. Senate, and some congressional and legislative races. There are also several nonpartisan city, county, and judicial races across the state open to voters of all political affiliations.
0: Early voting in Duval County is August 9th and runs for 8 days. That's Tanika Hughes reporting. Bradford County officials putting out a warning against abandoning animals. Puppies were found in a ditch with no mother nearby and were far too young to be left alone in the brutal heat.
16: There's something wrong with an individual that does what we've had to deal with this morning. Shame on you, and I hope we are able to catch you soon to hold you accountable for what you've done to these animals.
0: The puppies were taken in by the Puppy Hill Farm Animal Rescue of Melrose. Anyone with more information is asked to contact the Bradford County Sheriff's Office. The Trump administration announcing they are investigating 75 entry-level truck driver commercial driver's license schools across the United States that are suspected of fraudulently helping put non-citizen drivers on American highways. Kevin Cork from Washington with the latest.
17: The agencies will identify and address fraud involving the issuance of non-domiciled commercial driver's licenses to illegal aliens. By the way, state and local partners will also take part in that effort. DHS says those efforts will help to ensure that only qualified individuals can operate commercial vehicles. The crackdown, of course, coming after months of American deaths from truck driving accidents caused by reported illegal aliens.
0: Fatal truck accidents have been in the news for years, frequently pointed to by the Trump administration officials as a danger of former President Biden's open borders and Democrat-run sanctuary city and state politics. Two police officers were flown to the hospital and have recovered from their injuries after a shooting on Thursday that happened in Ruskin. Blake Devine in Tampa with that story.
18: Deputy Sofarmani Moon took a bullet in the face, while Deputy Colton Daniels was shot in the neck. Sergeant Harrison Bashner returning fire, shooting the suspect, 34-year-old Chris Machowski. Investigators say this started as a domestic violence case. Machowski allegedly held his ex-girlfriend hostage overnight before she escaped, leading deputies directly to him. As for the gunman, he was taken to a nearby hospital where he eventually died from his injuries. Reporting live in Tampa, Blake Devine.
0: A judge who freed a Cuban plane hijacker dies after a controversial ruling, Chris DeMeo reports.
33: 77-year-old Judge John Steele died just days after he released the hijacker who was awaiting deportation. The circumstances surrounding his death are not immediately clear. Steele came under fire after he released Mikhail Guerrero Morales earlier this month. Guerrero Morales took over a Cuban commuter plane in 2003 and forced it to land in Key West. He spent more than 20 years in prison. Republican Congressman Greg Stube filed an article of impeachment against Judge Steele, accusing him of committing high crimes and misdemeanors.
0: And an aide to President Trump is accused of profiting off insider information on a prediction market. Jared Halpern has more from the White House.
1: President Trump's longtime teleprompter operator Gabriel Perez is suspected of winning more than $100,000 by placing bets on the contents of presidential speeches on the prediction market CalSheet. White House Press Secretary Caroline Levitt says the aide is on unpaid administrative leave as the investigation moves forward.
2: I'm aware of the report. The president is too. I spoke with him about it. He believes it's deeply unfortunate and frankly a disgrace.
1: CalSheet alerted unusual bets to the Commodity Futures Trading Commission. That agency was able to identify the individual.
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0: Smoke from wildfires in Canada making its way into the Northeast and Great Lake regions. Kevin Cork reports.
17: In fact, it's gotten so bad, officials are encouraging residents, including in New York City, to, you know, just stay inside. Be smart. Dangerously poor air quality stretching across much of the Northeast and southern Canada thanks to those wildfires raging north of the border, darkening skies. And we're talking about all the way from the Great Lakes, even out as far as New England. And in a number of major cities today, we're talking about Chicago and Cleveland and Detroit and Minneapolis. Air quality readings surged to levels so dangerous that one public health expert said nobody should be outside.
0: Milwaukee recorded its worst air quality in history. The smoke is expected to pass in time for Sunday's World Cup game between Argentina and Spain at New York, New Jersey Stadium. In a Duval County Schools employee is under arrest on child abuse charges.
10: The district announced the arrest of Donald Heine in a press release yesterday. He's a teacher's assistant at Alden Road Exceptional Student Center. The district says that the charges involve a student at the school.
0: Action News Jax's Shay Simon reports he is set to face a judge this morning. Two Republicans in Congress are asking the Supreme Court to take up the case of a man in Louisiana who was threatened with arrest while he handed out leaflets outside a Christian concert. Jessica Rosenthal with more.
24: Richard Hershey was handing out pamphlets near the Bossier City Arena in Louisiana in 2020 about Christian vegetarianism when police officers and private security guards told him to leave. Hershey says he was threatened with arrest, even though he said he was on public property. Hershey then sued the officers and guards, but a lower court found qualified immunity applied to the officers, and the Fifth Circuit Court upheld that decision, though their ruling was split. Now Republican Congressman Glenn Grothman from Wisconsin and Nathaniel Moran of Texas have filed a brief with the Supreme Court in support of Hershey, urging the justices to hear his case. Moran said Hershey's constitutional rights were treated as optional the moment officers decided to ignore them.
0: And today marks 3 decades since the deadly crash of TWA Flight 800 in New York. Tawny J. Powers with details.
25: Families of the 230 people who were lost aboard TWA Flight 800 will gather at Smith Point on New York's Long Island to remember their loved ones 30 years after the tragedy. The crash happened 12 minutes after takeoff from John F. Kennedy International Airport on the evening of July 17, 1996. The Boeing 747 was headed to France and Italy when it exploded and went down in the Atlantic Ocean. A memorial sits at the Smith Point County Park, and families mark each anniversary by placing white roses in the water. Among those set to attend are the TWA Association president, who lost his niece in the crash, as well as a group from Pennsylvania who suffered the loss of teenagers who were on a school trip.
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12: A 7 on the WOKV weather meter. A hot Friday under partly sunny skies today. There will be some isolated afternoon thunderstorms. Again, hit and miss, but where they occur, locally heavy with highs near 95. An inland storm early tonight, then mostly clear in the mid-70s and partly sunny for your Saturday. A few afternoon storms tomorrow. Highs still approach 95. Sunday, the afternoon storms will increase with a high in the lower 90s. With your First Alert forecast, I'm Action News Jax, Chief Meteorologist Mike Burrish for 104.5 WOKV.
21: Traffic alert from the Strata Air Conditioning and Heating Traffic Center.
14: A solid line of red on the traffic maps right now. 95 northbound approaching Butler and University. This is because of a vehicle fire that has a couple of right lanes blocked, as well as the on-ramp from University Boulevard westbound. And that's also causing onlooker delays on the southbound side as you head out of downtown. Plus, you have a broken down vehicle to watch out for. West Beltway southbound at New Kings Road. That one's on the shoulder. No delays there. And you're also looking good getting by a broken down vehicle. 10 westbound, right shoulder at Cecil Commerce Parkway.
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0: WOKV News Time 6:56. We've received more details on that deadly shooting in the north side we reported just minutes ago. JSO says patrol officers responded to a housing complex on Broward Road around 10 p.m. last night. Officers found a man unconscious in the courtyard, suffering from a gunshot wound to the chest. He died in the hospital after life-saving measures were taken. Homicide detectives are investigating. The circumstances of the incident and the persons involved are currently unknown. Anyone with more information is asked to contact JSO. A neighbor in DeLand put his life on the line to save a child in a burning home.
10: The man rushing towards the home, and police say he got the child out just in time here. Neighbors say they're not surprised.
18: Well, I think that's mighty heroic of him that he took that effort, but that's Robbie. He always takes one step forward.
0: Action News Jax's Shay Simon reports the child was safely rescued. Law enforcement involved in the rescue were treated for smoke inhalation and minor burns. Everyone involved is expected to recover. An official investigation opens up around the Blue Angels after a flyover that got a little too close to spectators. The Blue Angels team leaders are reviewing the incident to make sure the pilot followed strict Navy and FAA safety standards. However, Defense Secretary Pete Hegseth says the flyovers will continue. The comments raise scrutiny after the Pentagon dismissed a series of safety reviews of different flights. And SpaceX stock took a hit Thursday as the company scrubbed its first test flight since its record-breaking IPO. Warning alarms were triggered just before the planned liftoff of the massive Starship rocket from the company's Starbase, Texas launch site. After-hours trading saw SpaceX stock hit lows of around $126 a share, falling below its initial June IPO price of $135. WOKV News Time, 6:58.
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8: Good morning and welcome to the Friday edition of Jacksonville's Morning News. Three big things you need to know, brought to you by Tom Bush BMW. Florida Highway Patrol says a 56-year-old motorcyclist from St. Augustine has died in a crash in Volano Beach. The CDC reportedly zeroing in on two California companies as the potential source behind that multi-state outbreak of a nasty intestinal illness, and a Duval County Schools employee under arrest on child abuse charges.
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9: I'm actually News Jax, Chief Meteorologist Mike Burrish. When to expect storms over your weekend in the WOKV First Alert Forecast.
5: Traffic alert from the Strada Air Conditioning and Heating Traffic Center.
17: There's a car fire on I-95 northbound at the ramp from University. Two right lanes are blocked and the on-ramp is closed. It's solid before JTB. Use Phillips Highway, San Jose, or Southside Boulevard. A broken down car I-10 westbound before Cecil Commerce Center Parkway and at the on-ramp. Broken down car the East Beltway southbound at the ramp to Zoo Parkway. That's traffic. I'm Beverly Bentley Steele.
8: Thanks so much, Beverly. Clark's Money Saving Minute is just ahead. Close to home this morning, emergency crews working around the clock to contain an explosive wildfire burning near the edge of the Everglades. The West Broward brush fire has grown to 3,600 acres with 0% containment this morning. Fire management teams are carving out defensive breaks to slow the spread. No evacuations have been ordered, but a heavy smoke advisory is active for western suburbs in South Florida. If you have asthma or heart conditions, officials advise avoiding strenuous outdoor activity today in that area. With more of today's top stories, here's Benjamin Fridkiss.
0: The U.S. has launched more airstrikes against Iran. Madeline Rivera from Washington explains that CENTCOM is also aiming to take down bridges and resupply routes around areas of the Strait of Hormuz.
20: The targeting of roads, bridges, and bases around the port city of Bandar Abbas is significant because it cuts off Iran's Revolutionary Guard Corps supply routes, essentially isolating them. Bandar Abbas is key to controlling the Strait of Hormuz, and the U.S. has maintained their military action is aimed at degrading Iran's ability to attack commercial ships traveling through that critical waterway. So in response to these U.S. strikes, Iran launched missiles and drones targeting Qatar, Bahrain, and Jordan. It also damaged a power and water desalination plant in Kuwait, something crucial in the small desert nation.
0: Meanwhile, ship traffic through the Strait of Hormuz is still way down compared to before the war. New from the overnight hours, Florida Highway Patrol says a 56-year-old motorcyclist from St. Augustine is dead in a crash in Volano Beach. The motorcycle and sedan were heading north on Coastal Highway. The motorcycle tried to turn left onto Cedar Avenue when the sedan entered the southbound lane trying to pass another vehicle, striking the motorcyclist. The rider was thrown from the motorcycle. He was pronounced dead at the scene. A $35 million incentive package is bringing the Culinary Institute of America to Jacksonville. City Council member Jimmy Peluso says one condition of the package is to build the campus in downtown Jacksonville.
22: It's going to be a major draw, whether it be for tourism, whether it be for current residents who live here right now. And of course, it's going to help, I think, change a lot of the entrepreneurial patterns in our city.
0: A final campus location has not yet been selected. Federal officials say they have narrowed down the point of the parasitic cyclosporiasis outbreak to the shredded lettuce supplier for Taco Bell, Taylor Farms. Jacksonville's Chief Health Officer Dr. Sunil Joshi recommends taking extra time to wash your produce to reduce your risk of getting the parasite.
23: If you're somebody who are older, has heart disease, and are on blood pressure medications, and now suddenly you're getting dehydrated, your blood pressure could significantly drop, and that can impact the ability of your heart to function, too. If you buy a head of lettuce, and you take off maybe the first two or three layers of it, and then wash it in the sink, and so you don't want to just wash it with your hands, but you want to wash hard with your hands.
0: Cyclosporiasis is not a person-to-person disease. It's only spread through contaminated produce. Two police officers were flown to the hospital and have recovered from their injuries after a shooting on Thursday that occurred in Ruskin. Blake Devine has the story.
1: Deputy Sofarmani Moon took a bullet in the face, while Deputy Colton Daniels was shot in the neck. Sergeant Harrison Bashner returning fire, shooting the suspect, 34-year-old Chris Machowski. Investigators say this started as a domestic violence case. Machowski allegedly held his ex-girlfriend hostage overnight before she escaped, leading deputies directly to him.
12: As for the gunman, he was taken to a nearby hospital where he eventually died from his injuries. Reporting live in Tampa, Blake Devine.
0: An emergency landing happened at Jacksonville International Airport yesterday.
14: Plane landed. It was diverted because of turbulence. One person even had to go to the hospital, but it is expected to be okay. That flight left the Bahamas and was headed to Atlanta.
0: That's Action News Jax's Tanika Hughes reporting. Jeff Manasso has the details on massive security that is expected for the World Cup final in New Jersey Sunday.
19: The championship match between Argentina and Spain in East Rutherford, New Jersey, will be surrounded by a massive multi-agency task force, including the FBI, DHS, and New Jersey State Police, along with hundreds of other agencies, utilizing AI cameras, robot dogs, counter-drone technology, along with federal airspace restrictions. The final, classified as a level one special event assessment rating, the highest level of federal security, triggering the massive multi-agency coordination.
0: The identity of Britain's prime minister should be confirmed today. Jonathan Savage reports from London.
21: Andy Burnham's rise to the top of British politics has seemed as inevitable as it has sudden. Making no secret of his ambition, the mayor of Manchester manoeuvred himself back into Parliament while Prime Minister Keir Starmer struggled to hold on to power. When Burnham won a special election last month, Starmer announced within days that he would resign. Only one name was put forward as a potential replacement. That means today's special Labour Party conference is a formality. Andy Burnham will be appointed party leader. On Monday, Burnham will achieve his ultimate goal and receive the keys to 10 Downing Street.
0: And the opening bell is brought to you by Guarding Your Nest Egg with Mike Lester. Find them at guardingyournestegg.com. The opening bell rings this morning on Wall Street after a down day for stocks on Thursday. At the closing bell, the Dow Jones Industrial Average lost 105 points to 52,552. The S&P 500 fell 38 points to 75,33. The NASDAQ dropped 387 points to 25,881. 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
24: 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It's your money.
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9: Hot and humid today. Plenty of sunshine to start with. A few isolated afternoon storms. Highs in the mid-90s. Feel like temperatures, of course, above 100 degrees. It's a 7 on the WOKV weather meter. An inland storm early tonight. Then skies will become mostly clear. We'll drop to the mid-70s. Partly sunny over your weekend. Hot and humid. A few afternoon thunderstorms develop tomorrow. Starts to become more active with highs still reaching the mid-90s. Even more storms for Sunday afternoon with highs in the lower 90s. Start out the new work week on Monday. Partly sunny. Scattered afternoon showers and thunderstorms again, a high of 91. Tuesday, partly sunny, a few afternoon storms, and up to 93. I'm Chief Meteorologist Mike Burrish. Join me today beginning at 5 p.m. on CBS 47 and Fox 30. Action News Jax.
26: First alert traffic from the Strata Air Conditioning and Heating Traffic Center.
2: No delays as you make your way past a handful of broken down vehicles. One is the Arlington Expressway eastbound, right shoulder after the Matthews Bridge. Then there's 110 westbound at Cecil Commerce Parkway. Also 95 southbound at Gulf Air, but again, no delays. But the big thing that is slowing you down this morning is a vehicle fire, 95 northbound. Earlier, the two right lanes were blocked at University. Looks like all travel lanes are back open, except the on-ramp from University westbound is still closed at this time. As you can imagine, that's also causing delays on the southbound side out of downtown, and we're seeing your usual rush hour delays on 10 eastbound as you make the drive in from the west side.
0: The Jacksonville Aviation Authority Board of Directors have authorized a lawsuit against the city of Jacksonville. The dispute between the JAA and the city council stems from a budget decision last year.
3: Setting aside $10 million for an FSCJ training center at Cecil Field. But now the JAA board argues that decision put the agency at risk of violating FAA rules that prohibit revenue diversions for uses that aren't directly related to air transportation.
0: Action News Jax's Jake Stofan reports Council President Nick Howland asserts the JAA is wrong, but the board passed a measure to hire outside legal counsel and sue the city anyway. They will need to meet again after a 30-day window to officially file that suit. The St. Johns County Sheriff's Office is warning of bank spoofing scams.
4: This is when the scammers call from what looks like your bank's phone number. And they will know your details, including name, address, and sometimes even your exact account balance. The caller will then create a fake emergency to get access to your account to transfer it to a, quote, safe account.
0: Yona Gavino reports the sheriff's office reminds people that no legitimate agency or business will ever call you to transfer money. Over the last month, more than 500,000 people attended the World Cup events in Atlanta.
11: We have to give ourselves an A+. We are so thrilled and excited with the outcome. FIFA has let us know that they are so thrilled with our attendance. We had the strongest attendance out of all the other host cities in America, and so we're very excited and happy to brag on that.
0: Crews say it will take nearly 7 days to deconstruct the entire event space used to host fans from around the world. Smoke from wildfires in Canada making its way into the Northeast and Great Lakes regions. Kevin Cork reports.
13: In fact, it's gotten so bad. Officials are encouraging residents, including in New York City, to, you know, just stay inside. Be smart. Dangerously poor air quality stretching across much of the Northeast and southern Canada thanks to those wildfires raging north of the border, darkening skies. And we're talking about all the way from the Great Lakes, even out as far as New England, and in a number of major cities today. We're talking about Chicago and Cleveland and Detroit and Minneapolis. Air quality readings surged to levels so dangerous that one public health expert said nobody should be outside.
0: Milwaukee recorded its worst air quality in history. The smoke is expected to pass in time for Sunday's World Cup game between Argentina and Spain at New York, New Jersey Stadium. WOKV News Time is 7:10.
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9: A 7 on the WOKV weather meter. A hot Friday under partly sunny skies today. There will be some isolated afternoon thunderstorms. Again, hit and miss, but where they occur, locally heavy with highs near 95. An inland storm early tonight, then mostly clear in the mid-70s and partly sunny for your Saturday. A few afternoon storms tomorrow. Highs still approach 95. Sunday, the afternoon storms will increase with a high in the lower 90s. With your First Alert forecast, I'm Action News Jack's Chief Meteorologist Mike Burrish for 104.5 WOKV.
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2: All travel lanes are back open as you make your way into downtown. 95 northbound, the earlier vehicle fire at University is now contained on the right shoulder, but you're still on the brakes all the way back to Bay Meadows. And if you're on the southbound side, your onlooker delays have you slow between Emerson and University. And we're seeing minor delays on the East Beltway northbound, but only in the right lane as you exit onto Phillips Highway.
0: A Florida company offering a membership that guarantees your seat on an emergency evacuation flight if the state is hit with storms.
4: Priority Evac is charging $1,250 per person for the membership. It covers evacuation flights for two storms a year. You could also add on a pet for $125. The company plans to fly out of Tampa and Sarasota.
0: Action News Jax's Yona Govina reports memberships do not cover the return flight home. You will need to organize all of that yourself. Tipsy's Bar and Grill in Lackawanna has officially been declared a public nuisance by the Jacksonville Nuisance Abatement Board.
14: So now the bar is going to have to make some changes to stay open. This includes working with the Jacksonville Sheriff's Office. If employees see any criminal activity, they have to call police.
0: Action News Jax's Tanika Hughes reports the bar must have licensed security on site while open, and metal detectors will need to be present also. This comes after a multi-agency undercover operation last month that found multiple violations. Officers responded to Tipsy's 111 times in 2025 for fights, shootings, auto thefts, burglaries, and other disturbances. Uber is formally agreeing to acquire Delivery Hero for $14.8 billion. If the all-stock deal is completed, it will open up almost 100 new markets in Europe, Latin America, Asia, and the Middle East. If the deal succeeds, Uber will basically double its footprint for delivery services and ride-hailing. Krispy Kreme will be celebrating its 89th birthday today. And coast to coast, you get a deal. Bree Tennis with more.
3: The deal is an 89-cent donut with the purchase of a dozen. That's one extra you don't have to tell anyone about as we celebrate the birthday of the mass-produced hot glazed donut. They started in North Carolina, then expanded through the country with some exceptions. North Dakota, Maine, South Dakota, and Wyoming don't have any Krispy Kreme stores. They don't know what they're missing.
0: California passes a law to ensure children are taught by humans, not AI. Gary Baumgarten with more.
12: The law specifically says children must be taught by natural people. It goes into effect next year, and it applies to all public schools. It does, however, allow for the use of AI as a supplemental learning tool, such as using tutoring software. But the person delivering the instruction must be, well, a person. The law comes as AI schools are expanding across California, including a private AI school in Santa Monica.
0: Today is National Lottery Day.
17: Whether for education or government programs, lotteries have actually helped fund community needs for centuries. And what better day to try your luck at winning a big one? Tonight's Mega Millions has a 600

0: appeared back in 1981 has been identified through dental records and genetic genealogy as the woman found buried in a shallow grave in Riverside County that same year. Investigators say Gaston was killed by her much younger lover, Lawrence Remsen, who forged documents and tried to take control of her multi-million dollar estate. Remsen was convicted of second-degree murder in 1983 and remains in prison after being denied parole multiple times.
1: The Baltimore police are on the search of six suspects that attempted to rob an elderly man outside of a 7-Eleven. Jenny Painter with more.
2: They say they need the public's help identifying these six armed, masked suspects who ambushed a 74-year-old man outside the 7-Eleven last week. In the video, two suspects, both dressed in all-black clothing, immediately race up to the man as one points a gray assault-style rifle at him. Then four more run towards him before the group starts attacking. One young suspect can be seen holding a sword. After repeatedly being knocked to the floor, the man began fighting back using items the six suspects threw at him. Baltimore police posting this quote. The suspects are described as younger males. One displays a gray assault-style rifle and a sword. The 7-Eleven store was closed at the time of this attack.
1: Police did not confirm if the suspects were also involved in other crimes in the city. Could art be the secret to removing some nitrates in water? Two Drake University art professors have installed a floating public art piece in a pond at Wilson's Orchard in Cumming. The artwork looks like a barn quilt, but it's made of repurposed plastic children's toys that have been cut and sewn together.
3: We find them on the road, sometimes in the dumpsters. They've been donated to us. We've used Facebook Marketplace. Take them. We cut them up. They get washed, and then they are collaged in to create certain spaces based upon their shape.
1: Edward Kelly is one of the artists. The sculpture is 18 by 18 feet and includes filters that remove nitrates and monitor nitrate levels. It will be on display through September. Several Maine Democrats are going back to the drawing board after struggling to stand out in their first Senate debate. The field is jockeying to replace Graham Plattner, who dropped out of the race earlier this month due to sexual assault allegations, to take on longtime Republican Senator Susan Collins. Nine of the 12 candidates participated in a debate hosted by News Center Maine on Thursday, where they had a hard time making an impact in a crowded Democratic field. The Senate hopefuls slammed Collins, discussed Plattner's progressive ideals without acknowledging his controversial exit, and voiced their disapproval over President Trump's immigration crackdown. Democrats must elect a new candidate by July 27th to appear on the November ballot against Collins. President Trump is scheduled to fly into New York City this afternoon ahead of the World Cup final being played Sunday in New Jersey. Trump will take part in a FIFA-related reception at Trump Tower on Fifth Avenue today. He will attend Sunday's match between Argentina and Spain at New York New Jersey Stadium and will award the World Cup trophy to the winner. Tickets for the cheapest seats are going for thousands of dollars. And U.S. Senate candidate Dan Osborne will officially appear on the ballot this November. Chris Turner reports.
4: The Nebraska Secretary of State's office confirmed that Osborne's campaign has fulfilled requirements to appear as a nonpartisan candidate on the 2026 general election ballot. Osborne's campaign collected at least 6,096 valid signatures from registered Nebraska voters. I'm Chris Turner.
1: To be placed on the ballot by petition, a candidate for U.S. Senate has to collect at least 4,000 signatures from registered voters, with at least 750 of those from each of the three congressional districts. Florida unleaded is only up by a penny today, thank goodness. The average is sitting at $3.96 per gallon. Diesel is at an average of $5.21 today. If you're in Flagler, Clay, and Nassau counties, they are at or above $3.97 on average, so we're not quite at $4 yet. Duval and Putnam counties are around $3.94. I'm also taking a look at Jacksonville gas prices for you from Gas Buddy this morning. Sun Express on Beach Boulevard is at $3.65. Mobile on New Berlin Road is at $3.79. The Chevron on Lane Avenue South is at $3.73. And the Odyssey looks to have pulled in about $15 million in its Thursday previews. That's according to Deadline, and it would make it the biggest preview so far this year, beating the Michael Jackson's biopic by about $3 million. It's also the third best preview for a film directed by Christopher Nolan. Behind his two Dark Knight movies, the three-hour epic has already made about $40 million in advance ticket sales for this weekend. And IMAX theaters showing the widescreen film are mostly sold out. SpaceX CEO Elon Musk says the next attempt to launch the Starship V3 mega rocket will probably happen next week. SpaceX was forced to

0: abort yesterday's launch attempt from Starbase, Texas, when multiple engines failed to start. Musk said two of the Raptor engines will be removed and replaced before the next launch attempt. No specific date was given. Plans ultimately call for Starship to carry Artemis 4 astronauts to the surface of the moon in a mission set for late 2028. And professional networking social media platform LinkedIn is facing an investigation by the Texas Attorney General for allegedly profiting from fake or misleading job postings.
1: The company has faced claims that some LinkedIn premium subscribers may have been presented with illegitimate job postings. The company denies the allegations.
0: That's Yona Gavino reporting. 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
14: Good morning and happy Friday. It is July 17th. Three big things you need to know brought to you by Tom Bush BMW. A murder investigation underway this morning. Today is a somber anniversary in our nation's flight history. And the governor of Maine says we need to consider the abolition of ICE.
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15: From the Action News Jax First Alert Weather Center, I'm Chief Meteorologist Mike Burrish, tracking increasing rain and storms in the WOKV First Alert Forecast.
2: First Alert Traffic from the Strata Air Conditioning and Heating Traffic Center.
16: There's a car fire on I-95 northbound at the ramp from University Boulevard. The right lane of the on-ramp is blocked, and it's heavy from before JTB. Broken down car I-10 westbound before Cecil Commerce Center Parkway. And a broken down car Arlington Expressway eastbound beyond the Matthews Bridge. Broken down truck the East Beltway northbound at the ramp to Alta Drive. That's traffic. I'm Beverly Bentley Steele.
14: Thanks so much, Beverly. And we have just learned that Britain's new prime minister is now officially Andy Burnham. Will have more on that coming up. Iran says its drones have attacked U.S. military targets in Bahrain. Iran's state news agency says drones hit oil refineries in the Gulf Island nation and several U.S. military positions. Today's claim has not yet been confirmed by either Bahrain or by the U.S. Bahrain is home to the Navy's U.S. Fifth Fleet, which has been repeatedly under attack in the latest outbreak of hostilities between the U.S. and Iran. With more of today's top stories brought to you by Sazine's Office Systems, here's Benjamin Fritkus.
0: More details coming in on the deadly shooting in the north side of Jacksonville. JSO says patrol officers responded to a housing complex on Broward Road around 10 p.m. last night. Officers found a man unconscious in the courtyard, suffering from a gunshot wound to the chest. He died in the hospital after life-saving measures were taken. Homicide detectives are investigating. The circumstances of the incident and the persons involved are still unknown. Anyone with more information is asked to contact JSO. A neighbor in DeLand put his life on the line to save a child in a burning home.
17: A man rushing towards the home. Police say he got the child out just in time here. Neighbors say they're not surprised.
18: Well, I think that's mighty heroic of him that he took that effort, but that's Robbie. He always takes one step forward.
0: Action News Jax's Shea Simon reports the child was safely rescued. Law enforcement involved in the rescue were also treated for smoke inhalation and minor burns. Everyone involved is expected to recover. Protesters gathered outside of the Duval County Courthouse yesterday, calling for transparency from ICE following the death of 28-year-old Juan Cornejo Duran.
19: The community is gathering to demand an end to these traffic stops, an end to the 287G agreements that deputize our local law enforcement to be doing these traffic stops and profiling of immigrants in the first place.
0: This protester had joined the crowd because he has been following recent and past deaths involving ICE agents.
20: I just can't really fathom why this even happened. I mean, no one should be that afraid of anything.
0: Department of Homeland Security and ICE have not responded to requests for questions. The family of a child killed in an e-bike crash in February say his memorial outside of the school was stolen.
21: In a Facebook post, the family says a tall white man wearing a white hat and t-shirt loaded up the items from the memorial into their car and drove off. The family has confirmed they were not affiliated with the school or the county.
0: Una Gavina reports the family says the items have sentimental value and just want them back. The suspect was driving a dark-colored SUV at the time. An official investigation opens up around the Blue Angels after a flyover got a little bit too close to spectators. The Blue Angels team leaders are reviewing the incident to make sure the pilot followed strict Navy and FAA safety standards. Defense Secretary Pete Hegseth says the flyovers will continue, but those comments are raising scrutiny after the Pentagon dismissed a series of safety reviews of different flights. The governor of Maine says ICE may need to be abolished following the fatal shooting in her state. That comment from Republican Janet Mills comes after a 26-year-old man from Columbia was shot and killed by an ICE agent Monday after he allegedly drove in the direction of that officer during a traffic stop. ICE had planned to put a hold on conducting traffic stops, but later decided against it following criticism by President Trump. And President Trump's Thursday night address focused on election integrity that Democrats aggressively challenged as his attempts to interfere before an important election. Here's Gunal Scott.
1: President Trump said in his White House remarks, as the midterms approach, he claimed the security of America's elections have been under attack.
3: January 2020 to June 2026, this is a cyber threat aimed at the very heart of our democracy.
1: Documents now on the White House website or what he says proves this. But Senate Minority Leader Chuck Schumer said Trump's plan was to cast doubt in voters' minds before November.
22: Rig the midterm elections in his favor, knowing massive losses are otherwise inevitable.
1: The president, in his speech, said the Save America Act, with its election reforms, can restore voting integrity.
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5: Morning, Christine. Hot today. Today, under partly sunny skies, will be in the low 90s by noon. Mid-90s is where we top out. There'll be isolated to widely scattered late day and evening storms again that will favor especially inland areas. And some of those will be very heavy, but the coverage not that great. Less than a third of the area likely to get rain today. A high of 95, down to 74 tonight. And a few afternoon storms tomorrow as the coverage starts to go up, about 50 to 60% of the area getting rain tomorrow afternoon with a high of 94. Sunday, partly sunny. Afternoon thunderstorms scattered about, a coverage about three quarters of the area. So some pretty decent coverage as we head through the weekend. Keep an eye to the sky, but there'll also be plenty of dry hours. Highs on Sunday reach the low 90s. And we'll start out the new work week with more scattered afternoon thunderstorms for Monday and Tuesday with highs 90 to 95 each day. I'm Chief Meteorologist Mike Burrish. Join me today beginning at 5 p.m. on CBS 47 and Fox 30 Action News Jax.
6: First Alert traffic from the Strada Air Conditioning and Heating Traffic Center.
7: Emergency responders currently have the right lane of the on-ramp from University Boulevard westbound to I-95 northbound blocked because of this earlier vehicle fire. And even though all travel lanes are back open on 95 northbound at the scene of this fire, you're still on the brakes 2B4 Butler Boulevard as you make your way in from the south side. And we're seeing minor delays on Butler eastbound approaching San Pablo. Also a tap of the brakes now 10 eastbound just before Cassett and McDuff.
8: 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Police this morning investigating an incident that happened on the set of the Today Show. Yesterday morning, TMZ reports an intruder stormed into the studio about 9 o'clock asking for host Al Roker. Law enforcement sources say the man then lunged at host Craig Melvin while yelling a racial slur. Security was able to rush in and detain the man. With more of today's top stories, here's our man, Benjamin Fridkus.
0: Monday is the deadline for Florida voters to register for next month's primary election.
9: You've got three ways to vote. Vote by mail, early voting, or election day. Even if you don't have an ID in the state of Florida, you'll vote provisional, but you won't be turned away, and you get an opportunity to bring that ID in to the elections office by Thursday after the election.
0: Bear in mind, early voting in Duval County is August 9th and runs for 8 days. Bradford County officials are putting out a warning against abandoning animals. Puppies were found in a ditch with no mother nearby and were far too young to be left alone in the brutal heat.
10: There's something wrong with an individual that does what we've had to deal with this morning. Shame on you, and I hope we are able to catch you soon to hold you accountable for what you've done to these animals.
0: The puppies were taken in by the Puppy Hill Farm Animal Rescue of Melrose. Anyone with more information is asked to contact the Bradford County Sheriff's Office. The Trump administration announcing they're investigating 75 entry-level truck driver commercial driver's license schools across the United States that are suspected of fraudulently helping put non-citizen drivers on American highways. Kevin Cork from Washington has the latest.
11: The agencies will identify and address fraud involving the issuance of non-domiciled commercial driver's licenses to illegal aliens. By the way, state and local partners will also take part in that effort. DHS says those efforts will help to ensure that only qualified individuals can operate commercial vehicles. The crackdown, of course, coming after months of American deaths from truck driving accidents caused by reported illegal aliens.
0: Fatal truck accidents have been in the news for years, frequently pointed to by the Trump administration officials as a danger of former President Biden's open borders and Democrat-run sanctuary city and state politics. Two police officers were flown to the hospital and have recovered from their injuries after a shooting on Thursday in Ruskin, Florida. Blake Devine in Tampa with that story.
13: Deputy Sofarmani Moon took a bullet in the face, while Deputy Colton Daniels was shot in the neck. Sergeant Harrison Bashner returning fire, shooting the suspect, 34-year-old Chris Machowski. Investigators say this started as a domestic violence case. Machowski allegedly held his ex-girlfriend hostage overnight before she escaped, leading deputies directly to him.
14: As for the gunman, he was taken to a nearby hospital where he eventually died from his injuries. Reporting live in Tampa, Blake Devine.
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8: WOKV News Time, 7:48. Smoke from wildfires in Canada making its way into the Northeast and Great Lakes regions. Kevin Cork reports.
11: In fact, it's gotten so bad, officials are encouraging residents, including in New York City, to, you know, just stay inside, be smart. Dangerously poor air quality stretching across much of the Northeast and southern Canada thanks to those wildfires raging north of the border, darkening skies. And we're talking about all the way from the Great Lakes even out as far as New England and in a number of major cities today. We're talking about Chicago and Cleveland and Detroit and Minneapolis. Air quality readings surged to levels so dangerous that one public health expert said nobody should be outside.
8: Milwaukee recorded its worst air quality in history. The smoke is expected to pass in time for Sunday's World Cup game between Argentina and Spain at New York, New Jersey Stadium. A Duval County Schools employee under arrest on child abuse charges.
2: The district announced the arrest of Donald Heine in a press release yesterday. He's a teacher's assistant at Alden Road Exceptional Student Center. The district says that the charges involve a student at the school.
8: Action News' Jack Shea Simon reports he is set to face a judge this morning. Two Republicans in Congress asking the Supreme Court to take up the case of a man in Louisiana who was threatened with arrest when handed out leaflets outside of a Christian concert. Jessica Rosenthal has more.
4: Richard Hershey was handing out pamphlets near the Bossier City Arena in Louisiana in 2020 about Christian vegetarianism when police officers and private security guards told him to leave. Hershey says he was threatened with arrest, even though he said he was on public property. Hershey then sued the officers and guards, but a lower court found qualified immunity applied to the officers, and the Fifth Circuit Court upheld that decision, though their ruling was split. Now, Republican Congressman Glenn Grothman from Wisconsin and Nathaniel Moran of Texas have filed a brief with the Supreme Court in support of Hershey, urging the justices to hear his case. Moran said Hershey's constitutional rights were treated as optional the moment officers decided to ignore them.
8: And today marks three decades since the deadly crash of TWA Flight 800 in New York. Tanya J. Powers has details.
5: Families of the 230 people who were lost aboard TWA Flight 800 will gather at Smith Point on New York's Long Island to remember their loved ones 30 years after the tragedy. The crash happened 12 minutes after takeoff from John F. Kennedy International Airport on the evening of July 17, 1996. The Boeing 747 was headed to France and Italy when it exploded and went down in the Atlantic Ocean. A memorial sits at the Smith Point County Park, and families mark each anniversary by placing white roses in the water. Among those sent to attend are the TWA Association president, who lost his niece in the crash, as well as a group from Pennsylvania who suffered the loss of teenagers who were on a school trip.
8: And Netflix says profits grew in the second quarter after new membership signups and price increases. Share prices still fell more than 7% in after-hours trading because the company's forecast fell below market expectations. The streaming service said Thursday it is projecting 12% revenue growth for this quarter compared with analyst projections of 13%. WOKV News Time 7:52.
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6: A 7 on the WOKV weather meter, a hot Friday under partly sunny skies today. There will be some isolated afternoon thunderstorms, again hit and miss, but where they occur locally heavy with highs near 95. An inland storm early tonight, then mostly clear in the mid-70s and partly sunny for your Saturday. A few afternoon storms tomorrow, highs still approach 95. Sunday, the afternoon storms will increase with a high in the lower 90s. With your First Alert forecast, I'm Action News Jax, Chief Meteorologist Mike Burrish for 104.5 WOKV.
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7: This earlier vehicle fire, 95 northbound at University, is once again contained on the right shoulder. All lanes are open, but you're still on the brakes back to around Butler Boulevard. And we're still following delays on Butler eastbound, a tap of the brakes at Kernan, and again between Hodges and San Pablo. Now, if you're on the East Beltway southbound, you can expect a stop and go ride between Merrill and St. John's Bluff.
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0: Hello, I'm Rear Admiral Gene Kendall. 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
14: Professional networking social media platform LinkedIn is facing an investigation by the Texas Attorney General for allegedly profiting from fake or misleading job postings.
15: The company has faced claims that some LinkedIn premium subscribers may have been presented with illegitimate job postings. The company denies the allegations.
14: That's Axe News Jax's Yona Gavino reporting. And a judge who freed a Cuban plane hijacker dies after a controversial ruling, Chris DeMeo reports.
16: 77-year-old Judge John Steele died just days after he released the hijacker who was awaiting deportation. The circumstances surrounding his death are not immediately clear. Steele came under fire after he released Mikhail Guerrero Morales earlier this month. Guerrero Morales took over a Cuban commuter plane in 2003 and forced it to land in Key West. He spent more than 20 years in prison. Republican Congressman Greg Stube filed an article of impeachment against Judge Steele, accusing him of committing high crimes and misdemeanors.
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0: Those three big things you need to know, brought to you by Tom Bush, BMW. Rich Jones is off today. I'm Christine Bellino alongside Benjamin Fridkus, Sherry in the F.511 Traffic Center, producer extraordinaire Scotty Young, First Alert Chief Meteorologist Mike Burrish, and Beverly in the WOKV Traffic Center. Three big things you need to know, brought to you by Tom Bush, BMW. Florida Highway Patrol says a 56-year-old motorcyclist from St. Augustine is dead after a crash in Volano Beach. The CDC reportedly zeroing in on two California companies as the potential sources behind that multi-state outbreak of a nasty intestinal illness and a Duval County Schools employee under arrest on child abuse charges.
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2: 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When to expect storms over your weekend in the WOKV First Alert Forecast.
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3: On I-95, there's a previous car fire. The flames are out. It's at the ramp from University, and it's no longer blocking, but it's still busy from JTB. There's a broken-down car on I-10 westbound at the ramp to Cecil Commerce Center Parkway, and road rangers are on the scene to help out to clear it. That's traffic. I'm Beverly Bentley Steele.
4: Thank you, Beverly. The U.S. has launched more airstrikes against Iran. Madeline Rivera from Washington explains that CENTCOM is also aiming to take down bridges and resupply routes around areas of the Strait of Hormuz.
5: The targeting of roads, bridges, and bases around the port city of Bandar Abbas is significant because it cuts off Iran's Revolutionary Guard Corps supply routes, essentially isolating them. Bandar Abbas is key to controlling the Strait of Hormuz, and the U.S. has maintained their military action is aimed at degrading Iran's ability to attack commercial ships traveling through that critical waterway. So in response to these U.S. strikes, Iran launched missiles and drones targeting Qatar, Bahrain, and Jordan. It also damaged a power and water desalination plant in Kuwait, something crucial in the small desert nation.
4: Meanwhile, ship traffic through the Strait of Hormuz is still way down compared to before the war. New from the overnight hours, Florida Highway Patrol says a 56-year-old motorcyclist from St. Augustine is dead in a crash in Volano Beach. The motorcycle and a sedan were heading north on Coastal Highway. The motorcycle tried to turn left onto Cedar Avenue when the sedan entered the southbound lane, trying to pass another vehicle, striking the motorcyclist. The rider was thrown from the motorcycle and pronounced dead at the scene. The Culinary Institute of America has selected Jacksonville to be the home of its new Southeast campus. Jack City Councilmember Jimmy Peluso says the city recently received the confirmation letter.
6: They specifically cited the fact that the city council has voted a tentative incentive package, but with the finalized package to be voted on in the future once the Downtown Investment Authority and the Culinary Institute agree on the deal.
4: City Council approved a $35 million incentive package tied to the project on the condition that the campus be located downtown. However, a final campus location has not yet been selected. Federal officials say that they have linked the parasitic cyclosporiasis outbreak to the shredded lettuce supplier used by Taco Bell. Taylor Farms.
7: Jacksonville's chief health officer, Dr. Sunil Joshi, says you can better distinguish these symptoms from a regular stomach ache if cramping is more severe and goes on for an extended period of time.
4: Action News Jax's Casey Stone reports Joshi recommends people spend an extra couple of minutes thoroughly washing their produce and maybe even taking off the first layer or two of a head of lettuce if that's what you have. The Jacksonville Aviation Authority Board of Directors have authorized a lawsuit against the city of Jacksonville. The dispute between the JAA and the city council stems from a budget decision last year.
8: Setting aside $10 million for an FSCJ training center at Cecil Field. But now the JAA board argues that decision put the agency at risk of violating FAA rules that prohibit revenue diversions for uses that aren't directly related to air transportation.
4: Jake Stofan reports Council President Nick Howland asserts the JAA is wrong. The board passed a measure to hire outside legal counsel and sue the city. They will need to meet again after a 30-day window to officially file the suit. The St. Johns County Sheriff's Office is warning of bank spoofing scams.
9: This is when the scammers call from what looks like your bank's phone number. And they will know your details, including name, address, and sometimes even your exact account balance. The caller will then create a fake emergency to get access to your account to transfer it to a, quote, safe account.
4: Yona Gavina reports the sheriff's office reminds people no legitimate agency or business will ever call you to tell you to transfer money. An emergency landing had to be made at Jacksonville International Airport yesterday.
10: Plane landed. It was diverted because of turbulence. One person even had to go to the hospital, but it is expected to be okay. That flight left the Bahamas and was headed to Atlanta.
4: That's Tanika Hughes reporting. California passes a law to ensure children are taught by humans, not AI. Gary Baumgarten with more.
11: The law specifically says children must be taught by natural people. It goes into effect next year, and it applies to all public schools. It does, however, allow for the use of AI as a supplemental learning tool, such as using tutoring software. But the person delivering the instruction must be, well, a person. The law comes as AI schools are expanding across California, including a private AI school in Santa Monica.
4: Today is National Lottery Day.
12: Whether for education or government programs, lotteries have actually helped fund community needs for centuries. And what better day to try your luck at winning a big one? Tonight's Mega Millions has a $672 million jackpot, although that shrinks to a mere $293 million if you take the cash option. Odds of winning that, however, are about 1 in 290 million. I'm Mark Mayfield.
4: The opening bell is brought to you by Guarding Your Nest Egg with Mike Lester. 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The opening bell rings this morning on Wall Street after a down day for stocks on Thursday. At the closing bell, the Dow Jones Industrial Average lost 105 points to 52,552. The S&P 500 fell 38 points to 75,33. The NASDAQ dropped 387 points to 25,881. Over the last month, more than a half million people attended the World Cup events in Atlanta.
13: We have to give ourselves an A+. We are so thrilled and excited with the outcome. FIFA has let us know that they are so thrilled with our attendance. We had the strongest attendance out of all the other host cities in America, and so we're very excited and happy to brag on that.
4: Crews say it will take nearly 7 days to deconstruct the entire event space used to host fans from around the world.
0: And President Trump's Thursday night address focused on election integrity.
14: January 2020 to June 2026. This is a cyber threat aimed at the very heart of our democracy.
0: Democrats challenging the president's assertions as his attempts to interfere before an important election. Fox's Tanya J. Powers joins us this morning. Tanya, is this what we were expecting to hear from the president last night?
15: I mean, kind of in a nutshell, maybe, yeah. He talked about, you know, we knew that he had said that there would be some, you know, topics like voting machines and voting integrity and elections and things like that. He did spend a lot of time on several things. Some of this has been debunked before, just to be clear. He alleged that there was a cover-up by his own administration during his first term, a deep state, you know, sort of thing that he said was aimed at suppressing information about, you know, voter integrity. He said that China had bought, stolen, or hacked tens of millions of voter data files across 18 states. To be clear, U.S. intelligence officials as well as members of Congress have long known that China obtained voter data. That's not new. Also, voter data, that's publicly available information that is often purchased by political campaigns. That is not, you know, something that is, it has to be hacked or stolen. You can just buy it. Former intelligence officials have said that China got this data not so they could manipulate the voting results, but so they could better craft their propaganda, their influence campaigns that would shape perceptions of voters, you know, to influence one campaign or another, you know, voters to like one campaign better or not. He said that Venezuela could tamper with voting machines. That was actually contradicted by the guy who was leading his task force on declassifying documents on several things, John Solomon, who told reporters outside the White House that the intelligence community documents don't show any evidence that votes in election machines were changed in the past three elections. Now, that's the guy leading his own task force with for the declassifying of the documents. Some of the documents that he referenced in his remarks have been put on the White House website. They are heavily redacted. There's a lot of information that, you know, you can't see on it. There were also members of Congress who came out after his remarks and basically said, we've seen all these documents. This is not new information. We know that these have existed. This is not, you know, like a smoking gun situation. He also, you know, basically used his remarks last night to justify passing the stricter voter ID bill, that the Save America Act that he's been pushing for Congress to pass. It has not gone forward because it hasn't had enough support from Republicans. That was just a few of the things that he touched on last night.
0: It does seem that even from an objective standpoint, the comments were more political in nature and maybe lacked the austerity. And we kind of talked about this yesterday, but lacked the austerity that presidential addresses have had in the past. And for that reason, perhaps some of the stations, networks did not cover the address. Even we covered it through Fox News, and even the information that we had gotten from Fox News in the days prior to the address, by all accounts, was scant. Do you think that is one of the, without getting into the political ramifications, but do you think that that's one of the reasons why, you know, people are holding back a little bit, or networks are holding back a little bit on these addresses because they are more political and do seem to be engaged and toward affecting elections and not so much information that the nation needs to know? Because as you're saying, you know, some of the stuff that he's quoting has been denied or heavily redacted by his administration.
15: Yeah, I think that's something that we've seen more and more of by networks. In his first term, basically everybody, and leading up to his first term in the campaign, people like all, the networks just took everything live, and they would take things and it was one of those things where you were constantly taking a Trump event, not necessarily other candidates' events, but he kind of got the lion's share of the air, so to speak, during that. And then during, later in his first term and during his second term, networks have pulled back and said, okay, wait a minute, let's see what he says. And if it's something that is, you know, a very big announcement or something that's not like a political sort of rally kind of thing, then, you know, we'll disseminate the information as that, you know, is available and comes out. One of the other things that he talked about last night was bolstering protections for voting. To be clear, we already had those things in place. We had very secure elections. That has been said by Republicans and Democrats in the past. Some of those protections that he has dismantled include the FBI's Task Force on Foreign Influence. That was shut down earlier this month after the Supreme Court's decision in the Slaughter case that basically gave the president the permission to remove members of independent federal agencies. That's when he removed the remaining members of the Election Assistance Commission. That commission certifies voting systems. It helps develop guidelines for state and local election administration. Those people are nominated by the president and confirmed by the Senate. He removed the remaining members of that, so that's dismantled. And he's also proposed in the new budget a $707 million cut in CISA, which is the Cybersecurity and Infrastructure Agency. That is the group that protects American election systems from overseas cyber attacks, and they want to cut it by about $700 million. So just to kind of, you know, to expand on some of the things he's asking for, we've had some of those things in place already that they've now been done away with.
0: Right, and that would seem contradictory to what he said last night. Fox's Tanya J. Powers, thanks so much. I hope you have a beautiful weekend. We always appreciate talking with you.
15: Thank you. You too.
0: 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Chief Meteorologist Mike Burrish is live, patiently waiting for us this morning. Thanks so much, Mike.
16: Let's roll along, Christine. A hot day today with partly sunny skies and some isolated late day and evening thunderstorms will develop, and especially inland through this evening. We'll likely again see some lightning in the skies through sunset in spots. A 7 on the WOKV weather meter, topping out in the 90s, down into the 70s tonight. Partly sunny weekend. There'll be plenty of dry hours, but there'll also be some heavy afternoon thunderstorms that develop even more so on Sunday. So keep an eye to the sky. Highs will be in the mid-90s tomorrow, the low 90s on Sunday. Feel like temperatures closer to 100, and the beaches will get hot too, to near 90 or the low 90s before the sea breeze kicks in. Monday and Tuesday will be partly sunny, still some scattered afternoon showers and thunderstorms with highs 90 to 95. I'm Chief Meteorologist Mike Burrish. Join me today beginning at 5 p.m. on CBS 47 and Fox 30 Action News Jax.
1: First Alert traffic from the Strata Air Conditioning and Heating Traffic Center.
0: We are still tracking slowdowns on 95 northbound between Butler and University. Even though the earlier vehicle fire has been put out, everything is contained on the right shoulder. Then you're in for a stop-and-go ride through Arlington, East Beltway southbound, approaching Monument and Atlantic. Also, Butler eastbound heading out towards San Pablo. And if you're on 10 eastbound, you're in for a stop-and-go ride between Lane Avenue and Stockton.
4: 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Two police officers were flown to the hospital and have recovered from their injuries after a shooting on Thursday that occurred in Ruskin, Florida. Tampa's Blake Devine with the story.
17: Deputy Sofarmani Moon took a bullet in the face, while Deputy Colton Daniels was shot in the neck. Sergeant Harrison Bashner returning fire, shooting the suspect, 34-year-old Chris Machowski. Investigators say this started as a domestic violence case. Machowski allegedly held his ex-girlfriend hostage overnight before she escaped, leading deputies directly to him.
18: As for the gunman, he was taken to a nearby hospital where he eventually died from his injuries.
4: Jeff Manasso has the details on a massive security that is expected for the World Cup final in New Jersey on Sunday.
19: The championship match between Argentina and Spain in East Rutherford, New Jersey, will be surrounded by a massive multi-agency task force, including the FBI, DHS, and New Jersey State Police, along with hundreds of other agencies, utilizing AI cameras, robot dogs, counter-drone technology, along with federal airspace restrictions. The final, classified as a Level 1 special event assessment rating, the highest level of federal security, triggering the massive multi-agency coordination.
4: Smoke from wildfires in Canada making its way into the Northeast and Great Lakes regions. Kevin Cork reports.
20: In fact, it's gotten so bad, officials are encouraging residents, including in New York City, to, you know, just stay inside, be smart. Dangerously poor air quality stretching across much of the Northeast and southern Canada thanks to those wildfires raging north of the border, darkening skies. And we're talking about all the way from the Great Lakes, even out as far as New England. And in a number of major cities today, we're talking about Chicago and Cleveland and Detroit and Minneapolis. Air quality readings surged to levels so dangerous that one public health expert said nobody should be outside.
4: Milwaukee recorded its worst air quality in history. The smoke is expected to pass in time for Sunday's World Cup game between Argentina and Spain at New York, New Jersey Stadium. A Florida company is offering a membership that guarantees your seat on an emergency evacuation flight if the state is hit with a storm.
9: Priority Evac is charging $1,250 per person for the membership. It covers evacuation flights for two storms a year. You could also add on a pet for $125. The company plans to fly out of Tampa and Sarasota.
4: Action News Jax's Yona Govina reports memberships do not cover the return flight home. Tipsy's Bar and Grill has officially been declared a public nuisance by the Jacksonville Nuisance Abatement Board.
21: So now the bar is going to have to make some changes to stay open. This includes working with the Jacksonville Sheriff's Office. If employees see any criminal activity, they have to call police.
4: Tanika Hughes reports the bar must have licensed security on site while open and metal detectors used. This comes after a multi-agency undercover operation last month that found multiple violations. Officers responded to Tipsy's 111 times in 2025 for fights, shootings, auto thefts, burglaries, and other disturbances. A judge who freed a Cuban plane hijacker dies after a controversial ruling, Chris DeMeo reports.
22: 77-year-old Judge John Steele died just days after he released the hijacker who was awaiting deportation. The circumstances surrounding his death are not immediately clear. Steele came under fire after he released Mikhail Guerrero Morales earlier this month. Guerrero Morales took over a Cuban commuter plane in 2003 and forced it to land in Key West. He spent more than 20 years in prison. Republican Congressman Greg Stubbe filed an article of impeachment against Judge Steele, accusing him of committing high crimes and misdemeanors.
4: Uber is formally agreeing to acquire Delivery Hero for $14.8 billion. If the all-stock deal is completed, it will open up almost 100 new markets in Europe, Latin America, Asia, and the Middle East. If the deal succeeds, Uber will basically double its footprint for delivery services and ride-hailing. Netflix says profits grew in the second quarter after new membership signups and price increases. Share prices still fell more than 7% in after-hours trading because the company's forecast fell below market expectations. The streaming service said Thursday that it is projecting 12% revenue growth for this quarter, compared with analyst projections of 13%. Protesters gathered outside of the Duval County Courthouse calling for transparency from ICE following the death of 28-year-old Juan Cornea Duran. Republican Florida Senator Rick Scott made several comments on the incident.
2: Anything that ICE is doing, any information we have, body cameras or witnesses, whatever, we ought to put it out as quickly as we can so people know exactly what happens.
4: Senator Scott emphasizes people should not run from law enforcement, and his heart goes out to the family. The Department of Homeland Security and ICE have not responded to requests for questions. Two Republicans in Congress are asking the Supreme Court to take up the case of a man in Louisiana who was threatened with arrest while he was handing out leaflets outside of a Christian concert. Jessica Rosenthal with more.
3: Richard Hershey was handing out pamphlets near the Bossier City Arena in Louisiana in 2020 about Christian vegetarianism when police officers and private security guards told him to leave. Hershey says he was threatened with arrest, even though he said he was on public property. Hershey then sued the officers and guards, but a lower court found qualified immunity applied to the officers, and the

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3: WOKV News time is 8:20.
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19: A 7 on the WOKV weather meter, a hot Friday under partly sunny skies today. There will be some isolated afternoon thunderstorms, again hit and miss, but where they occur locally heavy with highs near 95. An inland storm early tonight, then mostly clear in the mid-70s and partly sunny for your Saturday. A few afternoon storms tomorrow, highs still approach 95. Sunday, the afternoon storms will increase with a high in the lower 90s. With your First Alert Forecast, I'm Action News Jax, Chief Meteorologist Mike Burrish for 104.5 WOKV.

0: First Alert Traffic from the Strata Air Conditioning and Heating Traffic Center.
1: Most of your earlier delays around town seem to be easing up. The East Beltway southbound through Arlington, Butler eastbound out towards San Pablo and the beaches. But we are still tracking minor delays on 10 eastbound, especially approaching McDuff and also 95 northbound between Butler and Emerson.
2: The family of a child killed in an e-bike crash on February say his memorial outside of school was stolen.
3: A white man wearing a white hat and t-shirt loaded up the items from the memorial into their car and drove off. The family has confirmed they were not affiliated with the school or the county.
2: Action News Jax's Yona Govina reports the family says the items have sentimental value and they want them back. The suspect was driving a dark-colored SUV. The Trump administration announcing they're investigating 75 entry-level truck driver commercial driver's license schools across the U.S. that are suspected of fraudulently helping put non-citizen drivers on American highways. Kevin Cork from Washington with the latest.
4: The agencies will identify and address fraud involving the issuance of non-domiciled commercial driver's licenses to illegal aliens. By the way, state and local partners will also take part in that effort. DHS says those efforts will help to ensure that only qualified individuals can operate commercial vehicles. The crackdown, of course, coming after months of American deaths from truck driving accidents caused by reported illegal aliens.
2: Fatal truck accidents have been in the news for years, frequently pointed to by the Trump administration officials as a danger of former President Biden's open borders and Democrat-run sanctuary city and state politics. WOKV News Time 826.
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1: 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First Alert Chief Meteorologist Mike Burrish joins us. Good morning.
19: Good morning. Hot Friday underway. Of course, ought to be middle of July. Temperatures soaring into the 90s this afternoon. A few isolated to widely scattered storms after 3 or 4 o'clock in the afternoon will produce locally heavy downpours and frequent lightning. But the coverage will not be great. They'll continue into this evening, primarily inland near and west of I-95. So some lightning as we head towards sunset again as we drop into the 70s. It's a 7 on the WOKV weather meter. Partly sunny, hot, humid weekend. There will be plenty of dry hours, but there'll also be some heavy afternoon and evening storms. Coverage will be a little greater tomorrow than it's been the past few days, and even more so on Sunday. So keep an eye to the sky with highs in the low to mid 90s each day, and the beaches will be hot and sunshine as well. Just beware of those few storms that'll pop up and head to the north and east toward the coast late in the afternoon. And Monday and Tuesday will be partly sunny, a few scattered afternoon showers and thunderstorms, highs 90 to 95. The tropics right now, while low pressure is trying to develop the next couple of days over the eastern or northeast Gulf, does not look to be significant or have major impacts on our local weather. 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I'm Chief Meteorologist Mike Burrish. Join me today beginning at 5 p.m. on CBS 47 and Fox 30. Action News, Jax.
0: First alert traffic from the Strata Air Conditioning and Heating Traffic Center.
1: Looks like your drive times around town are definitely easing up. No delays on the East Beltway southbound after you come off the Dames Point Bridge and make your way through Arlington. You're also enjoying a speed limit ride on 10 eastbound in from the west side. And just minor delays now, 95 northbound, especially approaching Bowdoin and University.
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20: And you can swipe to score tickets to witness the final 2026 FIFA World Cup match tomorrow at Miami Stadium.
21: Ticket prices for tomorrow's World Cup bronze medal match at Miami Stadium have completely crashed, with official face value seats down to $455 to see England face France. But the real money is moving on Sunday's massive championship final. DraftKings Sportsbook lists Inter Miami's Lionel Messi and Argentina as plus 125 underdogs to lift the cup, while an unbeaten Spain squad sits as the minus 160 favorite. If you're betting on greatness, Messi holds the best individual odds to score a goal at plus 130. Tomorrow's bronze battle starts at 5, Sunday's World Cup final at 3 p.m. You can catch both on your iHeartRadio app. Natalie Rodriguez, Miami.
20: And we've got a great show for you in store today, as we do every day. Later on, we'll talk with some of the supervisors of elections in Northeast Florida. But before that, we're going to start on a little bit of a lighter note.
22: Christopher Nolan's The Odyssey is off to a huge start.
23: You're a man who needs to control his fate. But you cannot control this.
24: That world is gone.
25: The film is expected to make between $90 and $100 million in its debut. If it hits $100 million, it would be the third to do so this year, after Toy Story 5 and the Super Mario Galaxy movie. The movie is the first ever to be shot entirely with IMAX cameras and will benefit financially from the premium format options available, including 70mm screens.
22: Post Malone is the latest headliner announced for the FIFA World Cup closing ceremony.
26: Man, I just wanna go flex, hold on my teeth and on my neck.
22: The show takes place before the game kicks off on Sunday in East Rutherford, New Jersey. FIFA also revealed that Jennifer Hudson will sing the national anthem before the final. Robert Plant will be honored at the Americana Honors and Awards later this year at Nashville's Ryman Auditorium. The Led Zeppelin singer will receive the Lifetime Achievement Award, which is given to an artist who's made extraordinary contributions to Americana and American roots music. And Hal Williams, a popular TV actor for decades, has died. He appeared on shows from Sanford and Son to The Waltons to Matlock. Williams was 91. I'm Daria Albinger.
20: And now for a movie review from our very own Benjamin Fridkiss.
2: Hey, I'm Ben, and here's a movie I saw recently, and it's coming to streaming pretty soon near you. There's one good acting job in this movie, and thank God it's the leading lady. Millie Alcock does a great job of selling the character of Kara Zor-El. Eve Ridley plays Ruthie, our sidekick who's kind of a little revenge gremlin who might as well have been a wooden board. She doesn't really get to do a whole lot in this story, which is really a shame. She's really not much of a character outside of her revenge plot. We do have Lobo, played by Jason Momoa, but I don't think that he actually moves the plot along at all. He might as well not even exist in this film. His face paint wasn't that great. It's just kind of disappointing because Momoa can be very, very good, but just in this movie, he's kind of nothing. Kara is constantly depowered in order for the opposition in the narrative to have a fighting chance, which is just kind of boring. Like, the most interesting thing about these superheroes is that when you have these superheroes like Superman or Supergirl, there's ways to get around them having these basically godlike powers, and just depowering them is really boring. The movie makes a point of having Kara specifically go to planets where she can get sloppy drunk because her superpowers are depowered by the color of the sun, and the film takes only a couple of opportunities to show that she is not like Clark Kent the Superman and will play dirty when she doesn't have the upper hand, which is interesting, but not used all that well. The colors in this movie are washed out. It's like we're being transported back to the 2000s and 2010s when superhero movies were black, brown, and gray. The villain, Kram of the Yellow Hills, which is more color that's not present in this movie, has been totally redesigned in the comic that this is based off of. He is a shirtless, bearded, redheaded pirate kind of a guy, but they changed him into some kind of Mad Max meets Hellraiser scrapyard aesthetic bandit guy wearing black and black and black. This is a flashback movie. Like half of this movie is flashbacks, which kind of sucks. If you were lucky enough to have not seen this movie in theaters, you saved yourself the movie ticket. Go read Supergirl, Woman of Tomorrow, the comic series, because it has color in it.
20: So, Benjamin, just a little thought. You really didn't like this one.
2: No. Like, I had good expectations coming into this because the Superman, the last one that released, was so good, and this is kind of riding off of the coattails of that. So mm-hmm. I kind of came in with really, really high expectations. And those were not met.
20: Do you think it would have been different if you didn't have such high expectations? So like now if our listeners haven't seen it and they know that it kind of stinks and still want to see it.
2: I think it would have dulled it a little bit. Because I think the movie, like, overall is okay. It has a lot of stuff that was really disappointing for me, especially since I'm comparing it to something else that was a very excellent movie. Mm-hmm. This one is kind of just more middle of the road. I have a lot of gripes with it.
20: I could tell. I was so shocked at the acerbic nature of this review.
2: Yeah,
20: but I also thought you kind of had fun with the review itself.
2: I mean, I had fun with it. And like, you know, Millie Alcock, again, she does a really good job. Eve Ridley, who plays Ruthie, did a good job, but I think she was saddled with a character that didn't have really great direction or writing. She feels to me like a MacGuffin. A MacGuffin is an object that is in a movie that just exists to move the plot along. And it felt like that was her character. And then Jason Momoa as Lobo doesn't feel like he could have been or should have been in the movie at all. It just didn't feel like the characters were used very well. And that's disappointing.
20: Jason Momoa is usually really...
2: He's usually good. And his makeup wasn't great, which is really disappointing also.
3: I feel like he was under a contract and they still had to do another movie with him because... otherwise, there was really no reason to recast and go with him in a new role after his adventures as Aquaman.
2: Yeah, that's also possible.
3: I don't know.
2: I can't really speak on that.
3: I feel like that was an obligation under the old Zack Snyder deal. And oh well.
20: Yeah, for those who don't know, actors and actresses usually have a number of commitments that they have to make when they're under contract. So in order to get out of that contract, they have to finish those commitments.
3: Mm-hmm. Well, and I think DC owed it to him, and if not, they were going to lose a whole lot of money, and they'd seen other actors in superhero films exploit those opportunities, like the way Disney did Scarlett Johansson wrong with Black Widow, and that wound up costing them a boatload of money.
20: Mm-hmm.
3: And best believe Jason Momoa was paying full attention to that, and knowing that if he's got an obligation there, they're either going to pay him as they should, or they're going to pay him a whole lot more.
2: Well, there you go. That's an angle that I was not quite looking at, but it's always good to know.
20: It is. It's always good to have all of those in-depth perspectives. Well, we look forward to your next movie review, which hopefully will be next week.
2: We should have it next week. I will be seeing The Odyssey today, so we'll be chewing on that over the weekend. We'll see how it is.
3: I was hoping that would be the next one you'll do.
20: We'll look forward to that. Let's also look forward to some ways that we can inspire folks. This is Neil Ford.
4: I was in a little cafe sitting at the counter, and two college girls were waiting for a booth when a father and daughter came in. The little girl was maybe about 4, dressed head to toe like a Disney princess, complete with the tiara. And while they were waiting, the college girls knelt down and asked, "Are you Sleeping Beauty?" And the little girl very shyly nodded, and they said, "May we have your autograph?" And they pulled out a notebook, and she gave them both a flourish with the pen. And when a booth finally did open up, the girls insisted that the father and daughter take it. And Then the only open seats were at the counter next to me, and so the gals took those, and I remarked to them what a sweet thing that was to do, the autograph and letting the father and daughter have the booth. And one of the gals said, in an Italian accent, "My grandfather would have wanted me to do that." And I said, "Yeah, what's the story there?" And she said that her grandfather had been a little boy in Italy during World War II. And after the war, one of the American GIs that had been stationed near their village was sort of famous for all the little courtesies that he would perform for the villagers. Little favors and little gifts and little fixes to things. And he just left a smile wherever he went. And they nicknamed him Rino, which I guess was short for rhinoceros, because not only was he stocky, but he had a very big nose. And anyway, she said that after the war in Italy, a lot of scores got settled between civilians, sometimes political, sometimes personal. And her grandfather's family had been on the receiving end of some armed men who'd come about some old vendetta. And that the only thing standing between the family and these armed men was the American GI. Now, normally the villagers might have minded their own business, but the young Rino had become so popular with the town that they formed a wall around him as he protected the family. And I guess this had the effect of making it look like the family was under the protection of both the U.S. Army and the entire village. And the young woman that told me this story said that her grandfather believed that what had saved the family was what he called l'eco de piccole gentilezze, the echo of small kindnesses. And that when she was in America, her grandfather said she should never leave a room without leaving behind a smile. And while we were talking, she had been diligently folding this little piece of paper to leave behind one more.
20: That was Neil Ford, and for those who are not familiar with him, Neil, in addition to pursuing his professional career, he dedicates his life to exploring random acts of kindness. His name is Neil Ford. It's N-E-A-L-F-O-A-R-D, and I invite you to follow him online. The U.S. military this morning carrying out more strikes against Iran. Mike Tobin has the latest from Tel Aviv, Israel.
5: The U.S. has now wrapped up a sixth night of strikes in the Strait of Hormuz and remains on the offensive. What they hit last night with a lot of bridges around port cities. There's a port city, Bandar Hamir, they had bridges hit. We've seen Bandar Abbas now hit several days in a row. And for the first time in this conflict, U.S. Marines boarded a vessel. U.S. Marines from the 11th Marine Expeditionary Unit boarded a ship called Wen Yao as it was attempting to cross the blockade. Now, since the blockade went into effect, U.S. forces have redirected three ships, disabled one by firing Hellfire missiles into the smokestack. According to the United Kingdom Maritime Trade Organization, Iran struck another commercial ship crossing the strait.
20: And the conflict continues to drive up global oil prices, with the average gas price in the U.S. now back to roughly $4 per gallon. Thursday was a down day for Wall Street. The Dow Jones Industrial Average lost 105 points to close at 52,552. The S&P 500 fell 38 points. The Nasdaq dropped 387.
6: Jacksonville's Morning News in Depth. News that affects your wallet.
20: SpaceX stock took a hit Thursday as the company scrubbed its first test flight since its record-breaking IPO. Warning alarms were triggered just before the planned liftoff of the massive Starship rocket from the company's Starbase in Texas. At the launch site there, after hours trading saw SpaceX stock hit lows of about $126 a share, falling below its initial June IPO price of $135. Today is National Lottery Day, a day to celebrate the contributions those contests have made to communities over the years.
7: Whether for education or government programs, lotteries have actually helped fund community needs for centuries. And what better day to try your luck at winning a big one? Tonight's Mega Millions has a $672 million jackpot, although that shrinks to a mere $293 million if you take the cash option. Odds of winning that, however, are about 1 in 290 million. I'm Mark Mayfield.
20: Critics say lotteries are glorified examples of gambling. Is anyone going to phone stores anymore? Well, Verizon is selling hundreds of its retail locations. The U.S. carrier said Thursday 274 company-owned stores will be up for sale as part of its restructuring. About 500 corporate jobs will be cut as a part of that. Verizon will still own about 1,000 stores after the sale, which goes into effect on August 16th. Coca-Cola suspending production in the U.S. for one of its brands. The company says a third party recently gained access to production-related systems for Fairlife, which sells milk and protein shakes. Investigators are now looking into the impact of the ransomware attack with the help of cybersecurity experts. Canadian production is expected to continue. A major chip maker shelling out more money to the U.S. Taiwan Semiconductor Manufacturing Company, announcing that it will invest another $100 billion to expand their footprint in Arizona. That brings the company's total investment in the Grand Canyon State to $265 billion. The chipmaker develops processors for tech giants like NVIDIA and Apple. A recent Fox News poll found 40% of those surveyed are optimistic about the economy. 59% were not. Hoping to ease concerns, there is a bipartisan effort to promote economic growth, strengthen free markets, and promote fiscal responsibility. Joining a Common Ground segment on Fox's special report with Brett Baer, two co-founders of the Congressional Free Enterprise Caucus, California Democratic Congressman Lou Correa of California, and his Republican colleague August Pfluger of Texas. Congressman Pfluger says their bill addresses a huge part of the American dream, owning a home.
8: When you get married and you have a family, you expect that if you're going to live that dream, you have the opportunity to own a home. This bipartisan bill is incredibly important for that because it puts the community banks back into the game.
20: He says the bill will help grow the economy and give hope to every American, especially younger Americans who are struggling to afford a home. Brie Tennis reports Krispy Kreme is celebrating its 89th birthday, and that means you can get a deal.
9: The deal is an 89-cent donut with the purchase of a dozen. That's one extra you don't have to tell anyone about as we celebrate the birthday of the mass-produced hot glazed donut. They started in North Carolina, then expanded through the country with some exceptions. North Dakota, Maine, South Dakota, and Wyoming don't have any Krispy Kreme stores. They don't know what they're missing.
6: Jacksonville's Morning News in Depth. Your health matters.
20: We go from Krispy Kreme to a health segment. The CDC and the FDA zeroing in on the potential source behind the multi-state outbreak of a nasty intestinal illness. Health officials are investigating shredded iceberg lettuce supplied to Taco Bell by Taylor Farms as a source. The lettuce was not sent to Taco Bell locations in Iowa, but Taylor Farms products are sold in Iowa Walmart, Target, Fairway, and Whole Foods stores. More than 1,600 people reported eating at Taco Bell before getting sick with the parasitic infection, which causes severe stomach issues. Thousands of cyclosporiasis cases have been reported in 34 states, including 55 cases in Iowa over the past 2 months. Michigan has also been hard hit. The illness causes explosive diarrhea and abdominal pain. There has been no comment yet from Taylor Farms. What is an aortic dissection? That was the cause of death of Senator Lindsey Graham. Lisa Brady explains.
10: Senator Lindsey Graham's sudden death was a shock to many and has also become a teachable moment about a rare but often deadly cardiovascular emergency called aortic dissection. Fox News senior medical analyst Dr. Mark Siegel telling Fox News Digital it occurs when the layers of the aorta come apart and the inner one tears. The aorta is the body's largest artery. Dr. Siegel noting that a dissection can come on in minutes or days and may be hard to recognize. It happens in an area that's been weakened with high blood pressure, one common cause of that.
20: Could art be the secret to removing some of the nitrates in water? Well, two Drake University art professors have installed a floating public art piece in a pond at Wilson's Orchard in Cumming there. The artwork looks like a barn quilt, but it's made of repurposed plastic children's toys that have been cut and sewn together.
11: We find them on the road, sometimes in the dumpsters. They've been donated to us. We've used Facebook Marketplace. Take them. We cut them up, they get washed, and then they are collaged in to create certain spaces based upon their shape.
20: Edward Kelly is one of the artists. The sculpture is 18 feet by 18 feet and includes filters that remove nitrates. It's on display through September. WOKV News Time, 8:49.
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20: We are liking what we see on our traffic cameras and maps as you cross the Buckman Bridge, West Beltway southbound, all the way through Mandarin to I-95. And if you're continuing on 95 northbound into downtown, you're looking good. Those earlier delays at University have cleared. And if you're on 10 eastbound, working your way in from the west side, you're enjoying a speed limit ride between Hammond Boulevard and downtown.
22: Cutting through the fluff to get to the facts. Jacksonville's Morning News in Depth with Christine Bellino, 104.5 WOKV.
20: The Rays are back on the diamond this afternoon to start the second half of the MLB season. The team squares off against the Wilson Contreras and the Red Sox in the first of four games from Fenway. Today's matchup is a split doubleheader with Game 2 taking place later tonight. The Marlins also on the road tonight to continue the season. The team duels Jake Bowers and the Brewers in the first matchup of a three-game series. Miami is riding a three-game losing streak. The MLB releasing its 2027 schedule, including the earliest domestic opening day in league history. Officials announcing the opener is set for March 24th and will feature a single game televised by Netflix. No teams yet have been revealed. LeBron James' free agency decision is reportedly imminent. USA Today Sports reports James has all the information he needs from teams and is weighing his options. The Heat, 76ers, Cavaliers, Warriors, Nuggets, and Timberwolves are all in the mix. And the Heat fell to the Raptors 99-90 in NBA Summer League action from Vegas. Miami is now 1-3 and will battle Detroit tonight. The Magic are 3-1 and are waiting to see if they will make the playoffs following today's games. New from the overnight hours, Florida Highway Patrol says a 56-year-old motorcyclist from St. Augustine is dead after a crash in Volano Beach. The motorcycle and a sedan were heading north on Coastal Highway. The motorcycle tried to turn left onto Cedar Avenue when the sedan entered the southbound lane, trying to pass another vehicle, then hitting the motorcyclist. The rider was thrown from the motorcycle and pronounced dead at the scene. A $35 million incentive package is bringing the Culinary Institute of America to Jacksonville. City Councilmember Jimmy Peluso says one condition of the package is to build the campus downtown.
23: It's going to be a major draw, whether it be for tourism, whether it be for current residents who live here right now. And of course, it's going to help, I think, change a lot of the entrepreneurial patterns in our city.
20: A final campus location has not yet been released. Two police officers flown to the hospital and have recovered from their injuries after a shooting Thursday that occurred in Ruskin, Florida. TV affiliate Fox 13 in Tampa's Blake Devine has the story.
24: Deputy Sofarmani Moon took a bullet in the face, while Deputy Colton Daniels was shot in the neck. Sergeant Harrison Bashner returning fire, shooting the suspect, 34-year-old Chris Machowski. Investigators say this started as a domestic violence case. Machowski allegedly held his ex-girlfriend hostage overnight before she escaped, leading deputies directly to him.
25: As for the gunman, he was taken to a nearby hospital where he eventually died from his injuries. Reporting live in Tampa, Blake Devine.
20: An emergency landing at Jacksonville International Airport yesterday.
31: Plane landed. It was diverted because of turbulence. One person even had to go to the hospital, but it is expected to be okay. That flight left the Bahamas and was headed to Atlanta.
20: That's Action News Jack's Tanika Hughes reporting. The Jacksonville Aviation Authority Board of Directors authorizing a lawsuit against the city of Jacksonville. The dispute between the JAA and City Council stems from a budget decision last year.
6: Setting aside $10 million for an FSCJ training center at Cecil Field. But now the JAA board argues that decision put the agency at risk of violating FAA rules that prohibit revenue diversions for uses that aren't directly related to air transportation.
20: Jake Stofan reports Council President Nick Howland asserts the JAA is wrong. The board passed a measure to hire outside legal counsel and sue the city. They will need to meet again after a 30-day window to officially file suit. The St. Johns County Sheriff's Office warning of a bank spoofing scam.
7: This is when the scammers call from what looks like your bank's phone number. And they will know your details, including name, address, and sometimes even your exact account balance. The caller will then create a fake emergency to get access to your account to transfer it to a, quote, safe account.
20: Yona Covino reports the sheriff's office reminds people no legitimate agency or business will call and tell you to transfer money. A Florida company offering a membership that guarantees your seat on an emergency evacuation flight if the state is hit with a storm.
7: Priority Evac is charging $1,250 per person for the membership. It covers evacuation flights for two storms a year. You could also add on a pet for $125. The company plans to fly out of Tampa and Sarasota.
20: Yona Covino reports memberships do not cover the return flight home. Tipsy Bar and Grill in Lackawanna has officially been declared a public nuisance by the Jacksonville Nuisance Abatement Board.
8: So now the bar is going to have to make some changes to stay open. This includes working with the Jacksonville Sheriff's Office. If employees see any criminal activity, they have to call police.
20: Tanika Hughes reports the bar must have licensed security on site while open and metal detectors used. This comes after a multi-agency undercover operation last month that found multiple violations. Officers responded to tipsies 111 times in 2025 for fights, shootings, auto thefts, burglaries, and other disturbances. Uber is formally agreeing to acquire Delivery Hero for $14.8 billion. If the all-stock deal is completed, it will open up almost 100 new markets in Europe, Latin America, Asia, and the Middle East. If the deal succeeds, Uber will basically double its footprint for delivery services and ride hailing. The House of Representatives preparing to vote next week on a government funding package worth $95 billion. The legislation would include about $73 billion for defense spending, along with some provisions of the controversial Save America Act, which expands federal control over elections and mandates proof of citizenship for voting, among a slew of other changes. Wisconsin Congressman Brian Steele emphasizing the SAVE Act is essential to ensure election integrity and tells Fox Business's Mornings with Maria he and his colleagues are discussing ways to get this over the finish line.
9: We're having conversations with our colleagues in the Senate, with President Trump and the White House. But the goal at the end of the day is, one, we should get the whole Save America Act done. This is a no-brainer piece of legislation. But we need to make real and substantive steps forwards as it relates to election integrity.
20: Democrats and voting rights groups argue the SAVE Act would disenfranchise millions of legitimate American voters. Even though there's very little evidence of voter fraud, Congress has until the end of September to pass government funding and avoid a potential shutdown. Two men accused of helping plan an attack on the White House UFC are pleading not guilty. Tyson Proper and Chandler Skaggs are each charged, along with six others, with conspiracy to provide material support to terrorists, as well as conspiracy to commit murder on federal government territory and to murder a federal government official. The U.S. launching more airstrikes against Iran. Madeline Rivera from Washington explains CENTCOM is also aiming to take down bridges and resupply routes around areas of the Strait of Hormuz.
10: The targeting of roads, bridges, and bases around the port city of Bandar Abbas is significant because it cuts off Iran's Revolutionary Guard Corps supply routes, essentially isolating them. Bandar Abbas is key to controlling the Strait of Hormuz, and the U.S. has maintained their military action is aimed at degrading Iran's ability to attack commercial ships traveling through that critical waterway. So in response to these U.S. strikes, Iran launched missiles and drones targeting Qatar, Bahrain, and Jordan. It also damaged a power and water desalination plant in Kuwait, something crucial in the small desert nation.
20: Meanwhile, ship traffic through the Strait of Hormuz is still way down compared to before the war. Oil prices continue to rise. The average price of gas in the U.S. has returned to almost $4 a gallon. That is according to AAA. A little closer to home, emergency crews are working around the clock to contain an explosive wildfire burning near the edge of the Everglades. The West Broward brush fire has grown to 3,600 acres with 0% containment. Fire management teams are carving out defensive breaks to slow the spread this morning. No evacuations have yet been ordered, but a heavy smoke advisory is active for those in the area. The matriarch of the Kardashian-Jenner family, Mary Jo Shannon, a.k.a. MJ, is dead at the age of 91. Kris Jenner took to social media announcing her mother's death and said, "There are no words that could ever capture what she has meant to me or to the heartbreak of having to say goodbye." Shannon was a recurring presence in the Kardashian-Jenner reality TV universe, appearing in episodes of Keeping Up with the Kardashians, as well as The Kardashians. Kim Kardashian also paid tribute online to the woman she called her best friend, gossip buddy, and her forever twin. Secretary of State Marco Rubio sounding the alarm on far-left political activism.
11: The secretary issued his warning during the opening of a State Department ministerial attended by roughly 65 foreign delegations, saying the threat hasn't been taken seriously enough.
12: Even today, the very idea that far-left terrorism could be a serious threat is treated as a right-wing fever dream.
11: Rubio declared that violent far-left political terrorism can no longer be denied, and he urged attendees to treat it as a global counterterrorism priority. Rubio said the administration is rebuilding U.S. counterterrorism strategy around what it views as an increasingly transnational threat, and he argued that the nation, along with its allies, must respond by expanding intelligence sharing, law enforcement cooperation, and efforts to disrupt terrorist financing. I'm Mark Mayfield.
20: And we are getting more details on the deadly shooting in Jacksonville's North Side. JSO says patrol officers responded to a housing complex on Broward Road around 10 o'clock last night. Officers found a man unconscious in the courtyard, suffering from a gunshot wound to the chest. He died at the hospital after life-saving measures were taken. Homicide detectives are investigating the circumstances of the incident, and those involved are unknown. Anyone with more information is asked to contact JSO. A neighbor in DeLand put his life on the line to save a child in a burning home.
13: A man rushing towards the home. Police say he got the child out just in time here. Neighbors say they're not surprised.
14: Well, I think that's mighty heroic of him that he took that effort, but that's Robbie. He always takes one step forward.
20: Shay Simon reports the child was safely rescued. Law enforcement involved in the rescue were treated for smoke inhalation and minor burns. Everyone is expected to recover. The family of a child killed in an e-bike crash in February say his memorial outside of a school was stolen.
15: In a Facebook post, the family says a tall white man wearing a white hat and t-shirt loaded up the items from the memorial into their car and drove off. The family has confirmed they were not affiliated with the school or the county.
20: Yona Covino reports the family says the items have sentimental value and they want them back. The suspect was driving a dark colored SUV. According to the New York Post, three unnamed sources reached out saying that Arizona Senator Ruben Gallego admitted to two relationships with Democratic House staffers, Madeline Rivera. From Washington has the latest.
16: The New York Post reports both relationships were consensual and happened while Gallego was still serving in the House. Sources tell the Post it's believed both relationships occurred while he was unmarried. The 46-year-old senator was asked about the report, to which Gallego replied, "I'm not going to engage in gossip." Last month, the Senate Ethics Committee dismissed a complaint against Senator Gallego. It was filed by Congresswoman Ana Paulina Luna, who alleged Gallego had committed campaign finance violations and inappropriate sexual conduct. The committee says it did not find evidence that Gallego had violated federal law or Senate rules.
20: And the governor of Maine says ICE may need to be abolished following a fatal shooting in her state. That comment from Republican Janet Mills comes after a 26-year-old man from Columbia was shot and killed by an ICE agent Monday after he allegedly drove in the direction of that officer during a traffic stop. ICE had planned to put a hold on conducting traffic stops, but later decided against it following criticism by President Trump. Protesters gathered outside of the Duval County Courthouse calling for transparency from ICE following the death of 28-year-old Juan Cornella Duran.
17: The community is gathering to demand an end to these traffic stops, an end to the 287G agreements that deputize our local law enforcement to be doing these traffic stops and profiling of immigrants in the first place.
20: This protester joined the crowd because he's following recent and past deaths involving ICE agents.
18: I just can't really fathom why this even happened. I mean, no one should be that afraid of anything.
20: The Department of Homeland Security and ICE have not responded to requests for questions. The Trump administration announcing they are investigating 75 entry-level truck driver commercial driver's license schools across the U.S. that are suspected of fraudulently helping put non-citizen drivers on American highways. Kevin Cork from Washington has the latest.
0: The agencies will identify and address fraud involving the issuance of non-domiciled commercial driver's licenses to illegal aliens. By the way, state and local partners will also take part in that effort. DHS says those efforts will help to ensure that only qualified individuals can operate commercial vehicles. The crackdown, of course, coming after months of American deaths from truck driving accidents caused by reported illegal aliens.
20: Fatal truck accidents have been in the news for years, frequently pointed to by the Trump administration officials as a danger of former President Biden's open borders and Democrat-run sanctuary city and state politics. Bradford County officials putting out a warning against abandoning animals. Puppies were found in a ditch with no mother nearby and were far too young to be left alone in the brutal heat.
1: There's something wrong with an individual that does what we've had to deal with this morning. Shame on you, and I hope we are able to catch you soon to hold you accountable for what you've done to these animals.
20: Puppies were taken in by the Puppy Hill Farm Animal Rescue of Melrose. Anyone with more information is asked to contact the Bradford County Sheriff's Office.

0: The identity of Britain's next prime minister is confirmed. Jonathan Savage reports from London.
1: Andy Burnham's rise to the top of British politics has seemed as inevitable as it has sudden. Making no secret of his ambition, the Mayor of Manchester manoeuvred himself back into Parliament while Prime Minister Keir Starmer struggled to hold on to power. When Burnham won a special election last month, Starmer announced within days that he would resign. Only one name was put forward as a potential replacement. On Monday, Burnham will achieve his ultimate goal and receive the keys to 10 Downing Street.
0: A Southwest Virginia high school is recognized for a very high graduation rate.
2: Grayson County High School has now posted a 100% graduation rate for five straight years, prompting a formal commendation from the Virginia General Assembly. Superintendent Kelly Wilmore says the success comes from closely tracking students, providing credit recovery options, and keeping students involved in clubs, sports, and other activities. She tells WSLS, the accomplishment comes despite major disruptions from severe weather over the past 2 years. Other school officials confirm their goal remains unchanged for the coming year, another 100% graduation rate. I'm Scott Kimbler.
0: Today's show co-anchor Craig Melvin is back on the air a day after an intruder confronted him with racial slurs inside the New York City studio. Melvin did not mention the incident this morning, but said yesterday on social media he's doing fine and appreciated the many people who reached out. Andrew Truelove is now charged with hate crimes after allegedly making it past security at 30 Rock and yelling at Melvin. He also reportedly asked for today's show staple, Al Roker. A town on Long Island expanding its shark patrol efforts. This after several sharks were spotted in local waters. Earlier this month, a swimmer was bitten by a shark at Jones Beach, and a 9-foot-long shark was seen in Point Lookout last week. Town of Hempstead Supervisor John Ferretti announcing an agreement with Nassau County to boost monitoring efforts. The town will receive $10,000 in public safety funding for drones and other equipment. The deal still has to be officially approved in a vote by the county legislature. That vote is set for Monday. The hurricane watch is on as Tropical Storm Elita in the Pacific picks up strength. Gary Baumgarten has an update.
3: The storm close enough to potentially whip up large ocean swells along the Southern California coast, expected to strengthen into a Category 1 hurricane sometime today. The storm remains well offshore, but San Diego County beaches are expected to feel its effects, with dangerous surf conditions projected.
0: And there is a remembrance ceremony taking place in Suffolk County tonight on the evening of what is the 30th anniversary of the TWA Flight 800 crash.
4: The Boeing 747 heading for Paris crashed into the Atlantic Ocean off Long Island just 12 minutes after taking off from JFK Airport. All 230 on board died. Witness Jill Saltzman spoke to NBC about it shortly after.
5: We see a red flash of fire, like we couldn't believe, come down into the ocean.
4: NBC anchor Chuck Scarborough.
6: The Coast Guard has confirmed it is removing bodies from the Atlantic Ocean off the coast of Long Island.
4: The National Transportation Safety Board says a possible cause was an explosion of the fuel tank, likely caused by a short circuit. In New York, I'm Scott Pringle.
0: One of the big historic moments of our time.
7: Jacksonville's Morning News In-Depth. Focus on veterans and the military.
0: An official investigation ended after a Blue Angels flyover got a little too close to spectators. Blue Angels team leaders were reviewing the incident to make certain that the pilot followed strict Navy and FAA safety standards. However, Defense Secretary Pete Hegseth intervened, saying the flyovers will continue. Those comments raising scrutiny after the Pentagon dismissed a series of safety review of different flights. Yesterday, Acting Navy Secretary Hung Cao said there would be no reprimands after Defense Secretary Hegseth said he approved of the display. Forbes quotes Cao tweeting, "No reprimands, no firings, no problem," adding, "That's the sound of freedom." The suspensions of the pilots with the South Carolina National Guard's Alpha 1-151 Attack Battalion were lifted Friday after backlash from state and federal Republican lawmakers, including Governor Henry McMaster. The National Guard described the suspensions as a routine administrative measure whenever a flight profile is under review and not a disciplinary action. In March, the two pilots who flew near Kid Rock's home were suspended from flight duties as the Army investigated whether that flyover was, quote, in compliance with regulations and airspace requirements. It said in a statement in lifting the suspensions, Hegsa said there would be no punishment and no investigation. This person, Madrina Dawn, on social media.
8: To say is yesterday's low pass, it's been somewhat controversial, but from the hometown locals, from the Pensacola, from the real Blue Angel lovers and supporters, we thought it was amazing. We're glad that we were there to witness it, and by our standards, nothing was wrong. And you gave thousands of people an unforgettable experience.
9: Well, we appreciate the trust and support, and again, it's our privilege to be able to perform in that way and enjoy that level of trust. So we're gonna keep bringing the heat, and we will continue doing it safely as well.
0: In the comments, one critic responding, quote, only a MAGA moron would think this is cool. This is dangerous and unprofessional for any seasoned aviator to do, putting civilians at risk. He's too low. The margin for error is small because there's no place to maneuver if anything goes wrong. He continues to say, or she continues to say, this fool watched Top Gun one too many times. Flying is optional. Landing is mandatory. So have the Blue Angels ever crashed? Well, according to SF Gate, since its inception in 1946, fewer than 300 people have served as Blue Angels pilot. It's one of the most prestigious roles in the Navy, super competitive and coveted, does not offer higher pay than other active duty military. 1 in 10 Blue Angels pilots have died on the job. That's a 10% rate. They fly up to 700 miles per hour, sometimes just 18 inches apart. The first Blue Angels pilot to die, incidentally, was in September of 1946. 24-year-old Ross, known as Robbie Robinson, a World War II combat vet, was performing for a crowd of 5,000 people right here in Jacksonville, Florida, when his plane plunged out of the sky, breaking apart on impact. 26 pilots and one crew member have died in crashes. A cold case mystery spanning more than four decades has finally been solved after investigators identified the remains of a missing California millionaire murdered by the man who tried to steal her fortune. Ted Linder has that story.
10: Authorities say 80-year-old Thelma Gaston, who disappeared back in 1981, has been identified through dental records and genetic genealogy as the woman found buried in a shallow grave in Riverside County that same year. Investigators say Gaston was killed by her much younger lover, Lawrence Remsen, who forged documents and tried to take control of her multi-million dollar estate. Remsen was convicted of second-degree murder in 1983 and remains in prison after being denied parole multiple times.
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12: Hot and humid today. Plenty of sunshine to start with. A few isolated afternoon storms. Highs in the mid-90s. Feel like temperatures, of course, above 100 degrees. It's a 7 on the WOKV weather meter. An inland storm early tonight. Then skies will become mostly clear. We'll drop to the mid-70s. Partly sunny over your weekend. Hot and humid. A few afternoon thunderstorms develop tomorrow. Starts to become more active with highs still reaching the mid-90s. Even more storms for Sunday afternoon with highs in the lower 90s. Start out the new work week on Monday. Partly sunny. Scattered afternoon showers and thunderstorms again, a high of 91. Tuesday, partly sunny, a few afternoon storms, and up to 93. I'm Chief Meteorologist Mike Burrish. Join me today beginning at 5 p.m. on CBS 47 and Fox 30 Action News Jax.
7: First Alert traffic from the Strata Air Conditioning and Heating Traffic Center.
13: Wow, what a difference since they've cleared the remnants of the car fire on I-95 northbound at the ramp from University Boulevard. Now I-95 is back up to speed. I-10 eastbound looks good, and there are no issues on the east and west beltways, too.

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6: Recall alert.
7: And there may be something in that poppin' fresh dough that you didn't count on.
8: General Mills is recalling more than 730,000 Pillsbury bread rolls because they may contain glass. The recall includes nearly 3,100 cases of hard roll dough and more than 1,200 cases of Kaiser roll dough. Now, the products were not sold directly to consumers, but rather to Walmart or sale through its in-store bakeries across the U.S. Walmart says it's removed all of the potentially impacted product. I'm Daria Albin.
7: A bill moving through Congress could eventually change the look of the U.S. nickel.
9: The House has passed the Common Sense Act, which would end production of the penny and allow the Treasury Department to test a redesigned nickel that's cheaper to make. Supporters say the goal is to save taxpayer money while making sure nickels still work in vending machines and other coin-operated devices. The measure still needs Senate approval and the president's signature before becoming law. I'm Monica Nelson.
5: 104.5 WOKV, in-depth coverage of AI and tech.
7: California passing a law to ensure that children are taught by human beings, not AI. Gary Baumgarten has more.
10: The law specifically says children must be taught by natural people. It goes into effect next year and it applies to all public schools. It does, however, allow for the use of AI as a supplemental learning tool, such as using tutoring software. But the person delivering the instruction must be, well, a person. The law comes as AI schools are expanding across California, including a private AI school in Santa Monica.
7: Professional networking social media platform LinkedIn now facing an investigation by the Texas Attorney General for allegedly profiting from fake or misleading job openings.
11: The company has faced claims that some LinkedIn premium subscribers may have been presented with illegitimate job postings. The company denies the allegations.
7: That's Action News' Jack Giannacovino reporting. New York is now the first state to impose a ban on AI data center development. Some say that opens a door for Texas to step in and snatch up those projects.
12: A lot of data center companies had already been looking at and making their move to Texas.
7: Former State Representative J.C. Jitton helps companies expand. He says the data center developers are already addressing concerns about water and power use and pollution. And the more that come to Texas, the more money, they say, flows into the state through taxes. An investigation finds Tesla's self-driving feature was not to blame following a deadly crash, Tom Graham explains.
13: A driver from Katy, Texas, initially told investigators she was using her Tesla Model 3 self-driving feature when she slammed into a home in suburban Houston last month, killing a 76-year-old grandmother standing in the front room. The crash received nationwide attention as Tesla CEO Elon Musk attempted to reassure a skeptical and often critical public that the vehicle's self-driving systems are safe. Federal safety officials announced Wednesday their investigation shows the driver pressed the accelerator to full speed ahead of the collision, indicating Tesla's self-driving feature was not at fault.
7: And I am super excited to welcome our guests here on In Depth. We have several folks here to talk about elections hot off of the president's press conference last night, televised speech. Supervisor of Elections from Duval, St. John's, and Clay Counties, Jerry Holland, Vicki Oakes, and Chris Chambliss in respective order. And you guys can talk in any order that you want, but I will start, I guess, because Vicki had said that I should start with the guys. So I'll start with, I guess, Jerry or Chris first. Any reaction to the president's comments last night? We're going to start right off the hot press.
14: Well, to be honest with you, it was nothing new. As a member of CISA's Governing Coordinating Council.
7: Can you explain what that is for our listeners?
14: So whenever elections was classified as a critical infrastructure, they set up a Governing Coordinating Council, and there's two members from the state of Florida that are on that board, and I happen to be on it. And so the information that was shared was really nothing new. The points that I really wanted to stress is that, number one, there has never been an intrusion of a U.S.-based tabulation system in the history. Number two, voter registration rolls are publicly available. And so being stolen or bought by China is really not that much of a concern, as you can, for $5, can get the entire state voter record database from the Department of State. But I think what was really interesting is when you talk about those system breaches, he mentioned Venezuela. And Venezuela, of course, was the Diebold system. It was an old unpatched system, and we're very fortunate in Florida. Florida is the platinum standard for elections, and our legislators have crafted election law that allows us to conduct elections in a way that's efficient and secure. And let's remember that all of our processes are open to the public, so you can come and watch. And the final point that I want to share with the citizens of Northeast Florida, especially Clay County, I would not be a part of a system that, quite frankly, I use, my family uses, my children, my friends. And I just want to let you know that voting in Florida is secure, is safe, and is professionally conducted.
7: And of course, that is the Supervisor of Election for Clay County, Chris Chambliss. And Chris, would you say that you're setting the standard very high when you say that Florida provides the gold standard? But for those who don't know, and they get all of those election mailings delivered right to their house, that's because somebody has purchased that mailing list, a candidate, a party, et cetera, and those are publicly available.
14: Yes, and we're well beyond the gold standard. We are the platinum standard in Florida. And again, I think that there's a lot of moving parts in the elections process, but the elections are secure. There are no tabulation systems in the state of Florida that are ever connected to the internet. So let's just put that aside. The tabulation system is a closed network that is controlled, two-person control, very tightly constrained. And all of the coding of the election is done in-house by our staff. So there's no worries about third-party entities being able to ingress into a system and be able to set that. Let's also remember that the first step to the election is what's called a logic and accuracy test. And that's to where we take a known outcome of a randomly selected generated test deck and we test the systems. And by the way, doesn't have to be 99.9% accurate. It has to be 100% accurate before the election can even be sealed, locked, and delivered to the polling locations.
7: Let's go to the Duval County Supervisor of Election, Jerry Holland. Do you agree with that?
15: Absolutely. But the thing that is confusing to Florida voters is we're thinking when sometimes someone's speaking about elections in the United States that it's being done consistently from every state, and it's not. You know, and that's why, as Chris mentioned, being the platinum standard is Florida is so far ahead. Many states are copying how we do elections. I've had over 80 countries come and visit our election center just to see how we do elections here. So we take so many precautions, you know, to make sure. And the biggest thing is being transparent. All the supervisors will tell you, we are totally open to any question, any observation, any process during the entire thing is open to the public. So that's what helps build that confidence.
7: Is there any kind of congruence with supervisors of elections from counties around the country? Do you all get on the phone and talk every once in a while, especially after last night? I mean, it's obviously still too early this morning and, you know, we're taking up your time, so you're not in your offices. But do you all kind of respond to things like that and threats that might happen throughout the country on a group basis?
15: You want to take that?
7: Vicki, they're going to give you the hard ones.
16: You're going to give me the hard one. Yes,
7: Vicki
16: absolutely.
7: Oaks for St. John's County.
16: There are organizations of national elections officials that are made up of elections officials from all different states. We do have conversations. We have meetings, discussions. And like Jerry already mentioned, a lot of them are looking to Florida to see how Florida conducts elections because Florida does it right.
7: So I am a voter in St. John's County, Vicki, and I will tell you I got an email recently that said, please make sure that you're registered. The deadline is coming up. So what are some of the biggest deadlines that people need to know right now?
16: Okay, that's a great question, and thank you so much. The registration deadline is coming July 20th, which is Monday. That's the last day to register for the August 18th primary, not only to register to vote, but to change your party affiliation. So July 20th, an important date. Another important date coming up is voters can request a vote by mail ballot. The deadline for requesting the ballot is August the 6th.
7: So if someone is requesting a ballot, why would someone request a mail-in ballot? We know members of the military, for example, who are away. If someone plans to be on vacation during the voting time, should they also request a mail-in ballot?
16: Under Florida law, currently, any registered voter can request a ballot and vote by mail.
7: So if anybody just thinks that they're not going to be able to vote that particular day, for the general election or for the primary, they can request a mail-in ballot.
16: Yes. And the restriction for Florida is any vote-by-mail ballots are due in the elections office by election day at 7 p.m. in order to be counted.
7: So does that mean I can go to the post office and mail it so that it goes out in the mail on 5 p.m. that day?
16: No. What the law says, in the elections office by 7 p.m. on election day.
7: So it has to be in your hands.
16: Correct.
7: Okay. How does vote by mail work for those who don't know?
16: It's as simple as making a request. Any registered voter can reach out to their local supervisor of elections. And a great website is northfloridavotes.com. You can go there, utilize the online services available at the elections offices, or simply pick up the phone and call the elections office. You will be required to provide your name, your address, your date of birth, also the last four digits of your social or your driver's license, so that at the elections office, we can verify it is indeed you requesting your ballot. Our legislators have put a lot of guardrails around the vote-by-mail process in the last couple of years.
7: Again, making Florida the platinum standard, as you folks say.
16: Right.
7: And driver's license or photo ID, official photo ID.
16: Well, when you vote in person, you are required to provide that photo identification. And Florida has had photo ID since the 80s, and it's not a problem.
7: So say, let's get back to the mail-in ballots for a second. Say I requested a mail-in ballot, got my mail-in ballot, but didn't send it in, and I want to do in-person voting. Am I allowed to do that?
16: Absolutely. You may choose. You still have a choice. You can either vote early during the early voting period, or you can vote at your precinct on election day. When you go into the polling place, your poll worker will ask you, do you have your ballot with you today? If you do, they're going to ask that you surrender it. And then you may vote in person.
7: And if you don't have it?
16: They're going to check. with the elections office to make sure it hasn't been received, and they're going to allow you to cast a ballot.
7: Okay, so we have a lot of people who have moved here from other parts of the country and world. People all the time moving here, definitely inconveniently in between election cycles. If someone is a registered voter in their state and has just moved here, what are the guidelines regarding how they can either register to vote in Florida? Do they need to stay registered where they were? What is the time period? It's a loaded question. Anybody can take it.
14: Well, again, it's a 29-day period for book closing that you can register to vote for that. One of the great things about Florida is when they developed the Florida Voter Registration System statewide database. So for new voters coming into the state of Florida, there is that 29-day deadline. I would be proactive in my previous jurisdiction that if I knew that I was moving in such a short period or compact period of time prior to the election to vote in that location. However, there are also different opportunities that are made available for individuals in the previous state, or if they're military or overseas, more opportunities for them as well as that. If you are registered in the state of Florida, you can make that address change. You do not have to re-register. It's simply just an address change that moves you from your previous jurisdiction in Florida to your new location, and that can be conducted up until and including Election Day.
7: So that 29-day period does not apply for that.
14: 29-day period is for new registrations and, of course, for party changes.
7: So if I'm, right up until the election?
14: 29 days.
7: Okay. So if I am someone who doesn't know where I'm supposed to vote, you want people to call you, right? Or can they find their polling location online?
14: Better yet, again, if we're talking about a Northeast Florida standard, North Florida Votes. However, each independent county has websites that will enable them. As a matter of fact, most of us, if you go to the website through a mobile device, it will tell you your polling location, but also during early voting will tell you the locations, the wait times, and give you the driving directions to that location. So again, it's all about convenience. We want to take all of the roadblocks away from individuals so they can cast their ballot with ease.
7: In St. Johns County recently, there is an ongoing controversy about some election guides, endorsement guides, and things of that nature. Your offices, to be clear, do not, I'm sorry, Vicki, I have to go to you because it's St. Johns County. Your offices, to be clear, do not participate in any endorsements of any kind. Everything is strictly nonpartisan.
16: That's correct. But what voters will be receiving from our elections offices are our sample ballots. They're already available on our respective websites. If voters can't wait to receive their sample ballots in the mail and they're curious about who's on the ballot, their races, and since book closing is Monday, July 20th, and that's the last day to register, if a voter's not satisfied with the candidates or that are on their ballot, can change their party up through Monday.
7: Okay. So what are some of the biggest misconceptions that your office hears every election? We'll start with you, Jerry Holland.
15: Well, specifically in primaries, most voters are thinking only the two major parties can vote. And that's not the case. There are races on everyone's ballot typically that are for everyone. Example, school board races, judicial races. So primaries are not just for the two major parties. And I think that's an important thing because we see the no party affiliation group and the minor parties a lot of times stay home during the primary. And we encourage them, please participate in this election. Some races will actually be over in the primary and never make it to the November election.
7: And just to be clear, so our voters know and our listeners know, and we hope everybody in our listening audience is registered to vote, but there is a difference between an NPA and an independent.
15: Yeah, a lot of people say, I don't want to be part of the two major parties. I want to be independent. Well, independent is actually, there is a party, the Independent Party of Florida. So there are parties called independent. But if you want to be just absence of any party, then you're an NPA, which is a no party affiliation registration. And so there is a difference. So you have to be careful if you're registering and saying, I want to be independent. There are parties labeled independent. But if you want to be without any party affiliation, then that's at NPA, no party affiliation.
7: An increasing number of NPAs.
15: Oh, without a doubt. In Duval County, we have 129,000 NPAs. It is often sometimes the fastest growing group. And especially when we register, we go to all the high schools and also naturalization ceremonies. A lot of people aren't sure which party they want to belong to. So that's probably a lot of times their first introduction to being a registered voter is, well, I I'm not sure. Let me just register without a party affiliation. Because again, in the state of Florida, you can change your party as many times as you want to. Just have to do it at least 29 days prior to the election.
7: And you can only vote if you are voting in a primary. You can only vote one time. You can't vote one time, then change your party affiliation, then vote again.
15: That is correct. That party affiliation that you have prior to that cutoff on Monday is the party that you will vote in the election coming up.
7: And if you're an NPA, you cannot vote in a primary?
15: No, that's the key. You can vote in the primary for races that are either universal, which means they don't have opposition in a partisan primary in November, or in races that are nonpartisan or municipal races. Those also are available to the NPA voters. School board races and judicial races are available to NPA voters.
7: Chris, what about misconceptions that you hear?
14: So I think one of the biggest ones for me is that they only count the vote-by-mail ballots if the election is close. And so it's typically the first ballot that's counted, number one. Number two, one of the misconceptions that I hear, well, I don't want to vote by mail or even early voting because I don't want people to see how I'm voting. And all ballots that are cast are ballots that are cast privately. We, even in the elections office, have no way of knowing how you voted because, of course, that ballot is not tied to an individual for that. And so they will say, well, I don't want, even parties or campaigns to know how well another candidate is doing. And that information is just not publicly available. So that's one of the biggest things that we hear. And again, we want to encourage, I vote by mail. My family votes by mail because I can't go to the polling location on election day. My duties prevent that at that time. But I think that it's important for individuals, whatever the method, we have tried to take away all of the stumbling blocks and give you access to voting like never before with again, depending on the election cycle, up to a week to 2 weeks of early voting, 45 days of voting by mail, and then, of course, the 12-hour period on election day. There is no reason for anyone not to cast their ballot.
7: And Vicki?
16: So since you're a St. Johns County voter, I do want to mention what Jerry's already mentioned about our NPA voters. Because, Jerry, you mentioned universal primary contest. We have two on our ballot in St. Johns County. Our two county commissioners are up for election. They are going to be elected in this primary election, very important because of the fact that only Republicans qualified for both offices. That opens up as a universal primary contest. And those two Republican races are going to appear not only on the Republican ballot, but also the Democrat and the nonpartisan ballots. And everyone in St. Johns County will be eligible to vote if they're registered and elect our county commissioners.
7: Interesting. Okay, we need to take a short break and we'll come back very quickly on the other side of the commercial break. WOKV News Time, 949.
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18: Now, the WOKV First Alert Forecast. Hot and humid today. Plenty of sunshine to start with. A few isolated afternoon storms. Highs in the mid-90s. Feel like temperatures, of course, above 100 degrees. It's a 7 on the WOKV weather meter. An inland storm early tonight. Then skies will become mostly clear. We'll drop to the mid-70s. Partly sunny over your weekend. Hot and humid. A few afternoon thunderstorms develop tomorrow. Starts to become more active with highs still reaching the mid-90s. Even more storms for Sunday afternoon with highs in the lower 90s. Start out the new work week on Monday. Partly sunny. Scattered afternoon showers and thunderstorms again, a high of 91. Tuesday, partly sunny, a few afternoon storms, and up to 93. I'm Chief Meteorologist Mike Burrish. Join me today beginning at 5 p.m. on CBS 47 and Fox 30 Action News Jax.
19: First alert traffic from the Strata Air Conditioning and Heating Traffic Center.
20: No heavy delays to report on the East Beltway. It looks like a smooth ride at this time. Main Street to Phillips Highway. The West Beltway, free of major delays from Roosevelt Boulevard to New Kings Road.
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7: We're continuing our conversation with the supervisors of elections for Duval County, St. Johns County, and Clay County. It's such an honor to have you all in here, and I very much appreciate you taking the time and driving here. And Jerry, I know you're pretty close, but Chris and Vicky are not. So thank you all for being here. We're going to continue our conversation. So Vicky, we left off with you. We're talking about misconceptions with elections and the process. One of the things I know that you wanted to talk about was audits. What are audits and how are they conducted?
16: Okay, there's two ways to conduct audits. Audits on our elections.
7: And what is an audit for?
16: Okay, an audit is a review, and in our case, a retabulation of the ballots cast in the election.
7: Is that always done?
16: Yes. Actually, Florida has been auditing our elections since 2007, and many states have been auditing their elections for years. In Florida, there's two different ways you can conduct a manual audit, or like St. Johns County in 23, we purchased an independent auditing system that we bought and maintain, which is completely a separate system, and our ballots are run through our tabulation system, that's system one, and then they are also run through the independent auditing system. So we have their results are available there following the election. And then they are, the audit is a comparison of the two. And what we found in St. John's County, we began auditing our elections 100% in 2024. We've had five elections now. Two of them have been 100%. And we've had one that was 99.996% accurate. And that's about the ballpark they usually are. So our audits confirm the accuracy of our results and also confirm the fact that our results have not been changed.
7: So that was one of the things that you were talking about, Chris, when you said that the elections need to be 100% accurate.
14: Yeah, you know, of course, Florida, the primary method of voting is on paper. So we can reconduct the election over and over and over again if need be, up to 22 months out. That's the retention period for the material itself. But it's important to note that the independent auditing system is a separate system, separate manufacturer, separate technology. And so it's really able to take the accuracy of the election to, again, a level that's never been seen before. Not only that, is we're able to visually show, the system is able to visually show the variations of how people mark their ballot. And so that's very important for that. And again, with having a paper-based system, I know that there's a lot of conspiracy theorists that are concerned with the transmission. Some will say that it's transmitted across the internet. It never touches the internet. It is a secured, separate communication system that's heavily encrypted, to the point that most your bank login, when you go online to your banking, that's 128-bit encryption. Our encryption is 1,028-bit encryption, so it's much higher for that. And again, it enables us to verify and re-verify not only each ballot, not only each contest, but each mark on the ballot.
7: So getting back to what the president had said and his concern, and understanding that your response does not indicate a particular political bias, because as we have all agreed, the election process needs to be completely, I don't even want to say nonpartisan. If there was a word like apartisan, that would be because it's completely devoid of political context, except in the respect of the results are the results. So what do you say to Trump's fear that the elections are centralized and that China is stealing our election data and manipulating our election data?
15: It's just not physically possible, you know. And the audits, now we do, they conduct the machine audit. We do the manual audit, which is we, our county judge randomly selects a race, randomly selects the precincts, and we physically will hand count those in front of the public. And you know, that's the key about what Florida, everything we do, the public can watch. You know, from the standpoint of our canvassing board, when we're going over provisional ballots or questionable signatures on vote by mail ballots or the entire process. You know, one of the frustrations I think we had as election officials in 2020 was the lack of transparency in many of the states, you know, and you don't see that in Florida. If you've got questions, every supervisor is willing to answer those questions and explain exactly what we're doing.
7: Has some of that lack of transparency been rectified, in your opinion?
15: In other states, I hope it has. You know, often we don't know what they're doing behind the scenes. I just know from my, you know, own examples and what we do in the state of Florida and our communications, Florida is very transparent in its entire process of the election.
7: To the point that you all offer tours of your sites. Not right now, right? Because, Vicki, as you told me off air, you guys are in lockdown now. So tell us what lockdown is.
16: Okay, so we have a live election now. We are in preparation for the August 18th election. So our facility is in lockdown, which means no unauthorized access to certain parts of our facility, which is our tabulation area, our warehouse where our equipment is stored. So that's what we mean by lockdown. Times that we are not in lockdown is when we offer and conduct behind-the-scenes tours and open it up to the public to come in and take a look and learn the facts about how our local elections are conducted. And I know that Jerry and Chris, you all do that too.
15: Yeah, exactly right. The tours are wonderful. Again, as mentioned, we've had 80 countries. We do school tours. Something in Duval County that we've just done is we've opened up a museum in our election center, which is the history of voting in Duval County, displaying equipment all the way back from the 40s to the current day, and the history and all the voting laws that have changed in that period of time. Now, we're fortunate we're a little bit larger. We have a lot more public corridors where you can still come to our election center and view things through a window. You may not be allowed in the room that we're conducting, the vote by mail or some of those things, but throughout our entire election center, you can look through the glass and see what's happening.
7: My guests are Jerry Holland, Vicki Oakes, and Chris Chambliss. They are the supervisors of elections for Duval, St. John's, and Clay counties, respectively. If people want information on those tours, i.e., when you're not in lockdown, how do they go about requesting a tour?
16: We have a space available on our website that says office tours. You just put your information there. And if we don't have one currently scheduled following the election, when we reschedule them, we'll reach out to you and say, we've got some tours, pick a date and time that's convenient for you.
7: And just to be clear, this is for members of the public, educational groups, kind of anybody, right?
16: Right.
15: Media, anything. We've also had the FBI, the Homeland Security. Everybody wants to tour us. So we're open to the entire public.
7: And because Florida is, as you said, the platinum standard, do other states tour and talk to you as well for information on kind of how to do things right or how to do things better?
14: I'm sure that there are other states that have, well, I'm confident that other states have copied what's done in the state of Florida. However, I can unequivocally say that the state of Florida is transparent like no other. You can stand out on Highway 17 on the sidewalk and look through our windows into the tabulation room. I don't know how much more transparent that you can get than that. And I think that it's important. Again, we do the same tours, and we openly invite individuals. Look, it's okay to have questions. We want you to have questions. What we want is for you to get engaged into the process. We have many opportunities to volunteer. We have many opportunities to be an election worker, which is a paid position, by the way. And I think that, again, to the individual that says, you know, really, I just don't trust the process, come be a part of the process. Make the sausage with us.
7: And are you looking for people to help you make the sausage and hiring right now?
14: I would hazard a guess that every county would enjoy individuals to get involved in whatever capacity that they feel that they want to contribute.
7: One of the things that is important for people to realize is that the balloting itself has changed significantly over the years. I joke in the broadcasting industry that there are many of us who have gone from splicing tape with razors to now the digital age. Things have transformed in the election space as well. Does every county in Florida have the same type of ballot?
15: Well, in the state of Florida, we cannot, as supervisors, go out and say, you know, we're going to buy this equipment or we've seen it in another state. All the equipment in the state of Florida has to go through the process of certification through the Division of Elections, overseen by the Secretary of State. And so only equipment that has been certified by the state can we purchase. And so in that sense, we're consistent. In the state of Florida, there's two voting systems that is being used, but from a standpoint, we can't independently go out and select our own voting system.
7: Okay. So if people don't know how to, you know, some older folks might be afraid of, you know, computer technologies and things like that. There are people there to hold their hand and help them with that.
15: Without a doubt. I mean, you know, as we get voters and we get excited both for our senior voters, which are often our super voters, one thing that we've always noticed is the older our voter gets, the more likely they will come to vote. You know, but what also is exciting is our first-time voters. That's something we all recognize when they come in, you know, maybe an 18 or 19-year-old coming in for the first time. But we make over them just as much as we do our senior voters.
7: Super voters, I didn't even know that was a thing.
15: Yeah, a super voter is one that wants to vote in every election. You know, I don't care if there's only one race on the ballot, they're going to show up. We're glad. We wish everybody had that excitement, but there are some that will not miss an election for any reason.
7: And a programming note, we are missing some of the Brian Kilmeade show this morning, but we thought it was important to extend our coverage, both as we follow analysis from Trump's speech last night, the president's speech last night, and also because important deadlines are coming up. And Vicki, you had mentioned some of those deadlines before. For those who have just joined us looking for Brian Kilmeade at this hour, what are some of the deadlines coming up? The most important one is Monday?
16: July 20th, Monday, last day to register to vote or change your party affiliation for the August 18th primary.
7: One of the things, getting back to, Chris, something that you had said earlier was the timing of the counting of the ballots. I think there is a misperception about the mail-in ballots and absentee ballots that those are counted first or last. And if they're counted first, that might impact voting decisions, i.e., many people think that mail-in ballots come, they're tabulated as they come in, you all have the results, candidates then have those results. So say, for example, Party A sees that it's losing an election, Party B will go, oh my goodness, we need to get those votes out more quickly.
14: So the process of vote by mail is a very secured process. When we receive the ballot and we validate that the ballot was requested, that it the signature matches on the outside of the envelope, it then becomes legal to open. The opening process is a three-person process to where the first person removes the contents from the envelope and places it to the side. The second person removes the contents from the secrecy sleeve, if utilized. The third person opens up the ballot and puts it into stacks of 10 or 25 for counting, at which time we reconcile the number of ballots to the number of envelopes that were opened. And then when we talk about processing, in the state of Florida, you can process a vote-by-mail ballot 25 days prior to the election. But processing the ballot is to where we're running the ballot through the tabulation equipment. It isn't tabulating. It isn't resulting. It isn't providing the results of who's ahead or who's behind. It's just processing those ballots.
7: So it's recording them.
14: Yes, and that does not happen until 7 p.m. to where we start, again, the first results that you're likely to see that comes out is going to be vote by mail and any early voting ballots that have been processed at that time, up to that time. So it will be all of early voting and all of the vote by mail ballots that have been received and opened and processed at that time. But none of that happens with a report. None of that happens with results. It's just, again, the processing of the ballot.
15: And I might say, you know, we're required by state law to report the vote-by-mail and early votes by 7:30 election night. You know, and that builds confidence, too, because you look at some states, they don't start counting their vote-by-mail ballots until sometimes days after the election, and they don't have those results for days also. That gives the voter the perception that possibly the score is changing as the game's going along. Florida gets their election done very quickly and accurately, and many times we're almost complete of everything by 10 or 11 o'clock that night. You know, so that builds confidence in the process because it's accurate and it's reported as quickly as possible.
7: So when we in the media report those first results, that's where those are coming from.
15: Yeah, that's why what you'll see, and it confuses voters sometimes because they'll go on and they'll see this large number of votes prior to 7:30
7: or 7:15. We'll say 19% of the votes counted.
15: Yeah, and you'll see zero precincts reporting. You say, well, how can that be? Well, the precincts reporting are election day. And so sometimes they don't start coming in for 15 or 20 minutes after the polls have closed. Or if we've got people in line, as you know, if you're in line at 7 o'clock, you can still vote. So we can't close out that precinct till the last person in line has voted. You know, so in many ways, yeah, it is definitely what you're seeing are the early votes and the vote-by-mail ballots are the first reporting things after 7 o'clock.
7: So I do have another question about that. Did you want to say something?
16: Yeah, and I just wanted to reiterate about the transparency of our elections because all of our elections offices have scheduled canvassing board activities that we actually open and count those vote-by-mail ballots on certain dates and times. The candidates, parties, the public, all that information is available on our website. And on those scheduled dates and times, the public can come and view and watch that process and see how it's done. Just another part of the transparency involved in our elections.
7: So that's while that's happening.
16: Right.
7: I can see that. That's very interesting. Chris, I want to get back to something that you had said. One of the things that you said was when the tabulation was happening and the things were being handled, you counted the number of ballots with the number of envelopes received. Does that mean if there's a family and they all stick their ballots in one envelope that that's a no-no?
14: That is a no-no. As a matter of fact, that will mean that all ballots in that envelope will not be counted. And so that's why it's a three-person process along the way, a very controlled process. And I want to take a step back because when I talked about that it's legally available to be counted, all Florida supervisors of elections, we go through a forensic signature verification courses prior to all election seasons. Every member of the staff who's involved in this process, I know oftentimes people say, well, Chris, what do you really look, you know, because I can't remember how I signed, you know, did I use my middle initial? Did I use my middle name? What have you? That's not what we're looking at. What we're looking at is forensically how the signature starts, the peaks, the valleys, how it leans, whether you use the smiley face above the eye, all of those are consistencies from the signatures that we have on file to the signature that you place on that envelope. So it's not whether you use Chris or Christopher or your middle initial or not your middle initial. It's how you sign. And every single county supervisor of elections staff looks at each one of those. And if there is an issue, whether you forgot to sign it or whether husband and wife signed at the wrong envelope, all of those things, you can cure that infraction, meaning that we'll notify you that your signature was an error, and you can complete an affidavit along with providing a photo and signature ID that says, yes, that was my signature, or I'm sorry, I forgot to sign it, and your ballot will count.
7: So if that ballot is received on election day, for example, right by the deadline, will you still contact that person and tell them?
14: Certainly. You have up to 2 days after the election to cure. That's the reason on election night, when we get the results, they're preliminary results. After that 2-day period, they become unofficial. In between those 2 days, we're running internal audits, making sure that what was sent, expected, is what was received. And we do all of that internal auditing. That's not the audit of the election. That's the auditing of the precincts one by one. And then we'll make the election unofficial. And then shortly thereafter, unless it's a presidential election where it goes UACAVA, Uniform Overseas Civilian Absent Voters, military voters and overseas voters have an additional 10 days. And so then we'll certify the election as official. And so there is such a lengthy process that we go to ensure that every vote that is legally cast is counted.
7: So if there is a delay at the end of the voting process because those votes are still preliminary for a couple of days, whether it's in Florida or another state, and I understand you can't talk about the validity of the elections for the other states, but if there is any sort of delay, it should not inspire a lack of confidence on the part of the voters. It's just you folks are doing your auditing process or kind of tying up those loose ends. And suffice it to say, it's not likely that those loose ends will result in a drastic change in the election because it's probably a small amount. Is that true? It's probably only a small amount?
14: So I want to clarify that statement. So again, preliminary results on election night is probably 99% of the vote. What we're talking about is provisional ballots. What we're talking about is ballots that needed to be cured, signatures that needed to be cured. Or again, if it was a presidential election where you have those extra 10 days, but your preliminary results, those are going to be that night. And that's the difference between Florida and all of the other states. Pennsylvania doesn't start tabulating or opening their vote by mail ballots until previously 7 p.m. This year, for the first time, 7 a.m. on election day. California, we saw that it takes 2 or 3 or 4 weeks to get the results. Florida is not California. Florida does it right. We're the platinum standard.
7: Are there other states that you would identify as having a great standard as well?
15: I think Arizona has been a state that has followed Florida. Not exactly, but pretty close to seeing how successful we've been and wanting to do that. One thing I wanted to share also is, you know, you hear often, well, if a voter doesn't have an ID, they can't vote, or because there's some confusion. No voter is ever turned away. You may have to vote a provisional ballot, which allows you that opportunity, either in front of the canvassing board, or if you didn't have an ID, you can still vote provisional and bring that ID in by 5 o'clock on Thursday, or if the signature matches, it will count. So for no reason at all should a voter ever be turned away in the state of Florida. And so they always have that opportunity to vote a provisional ballot. And so they have that opportunity to go in front of the canvassing board. And if there's an issue of whether it's, did I register on time? Have I already voted? Any of those issues, you know, but that is something Florida's proud about.
7: My guests are Jerry Holland, Vicki Oakes, and Chris Chambliss, the supervisors of elections for Duval, St. John's, and Clay counties. What is one thing that each of you wish every voter knew before Election Day? If you could wave a magic wand and make certain that everybody knew just one thing about elections.
15: Well, one thing I would encourage voters is this, is don't wait till Election Day to vote. And the reason, and that's one of the big pushes we all have as supervisors of elections. And I know there's traditional people always want to come and go on election day. But the reality is, you don't know what may happen on election day. You may be sick, a child may be sick, car may break down. We always tell people, you can't bring us a note on Wednesday, you know, like you can if you missed your homework. But from that standpoint, vote early. Take advantage of that. You know, make sure whether it's vote by mail or voting early, vote prior to election day. And that way you'll know your vote has already been cast and you're ready to see the results after 7 p.m.
7: So if the dog ate the homework, if somebody lost their mail-in ballot, can they get another mail-in ballot?
15: Yes, they can get another. If you make a mistake, you know, on a vote by mail ballot and want to request another one, you know, you can do that. But also on a vote by mail ballot, if you make a mistake, you can actually, let's say you voted for a candidate and didn't want that candidate. You could scratch that out, vote for another candidate. Now, what will happen is when it comes in, it'll be seen as an overvote, but which the canvassing board will look at and the staff will look at and notice that you have made a note on that. It will be remade so it can count, you know. But absolutely, you spilled coffee on the ballot, you did something. You know, we see a lot of different things on the ballots that come in, some we can't identify. But from the standpoint, we're there to make sure you have that opportunity to vote.
7: So hypothetical and a little bit political, but say somebody casts a vote for somebody and then a big scandal breaks about that person. You know, they cast their mail-in ballot today because they're so excited to vote and be a part of the process. And then there's a big scandal involving that person. They've already sent in their mail-in ballot. Are they able to change their vote?
15: Now, if they have cast that ballot, and cast means once they've put it into mail and it's coming back to us, you know, or gone to an early voting site, It is your final vote for that election, you know. And we'll get some people after election will call us up and say, I just want to make sure my vote counted. Can you look me up and tell me how I voted? And the answer is no. Your ballot is completely secret. We do not know how people voted. Now, we know statistically who voted, you know, and we give those statistics all the time, how much this party came out or this group or whatever came out. But we do not have any way to identify a vote to a voter.
7: And you are able to confirm their party affiliation. But, for example, say somebody is a registered Democrat and in the presidential election they vote Republican, you can't tell that. You can only tell that they're a registered Democrat.
15: No, and a good point also is, and as we tell people when they register, you know, in a, if you register in one of the major parties, then obviously you're voting in that primary for that particular party. But when it comes to a general election,

0: We spend an amazing amount of money sending out sample ballots to every single registered voter who, in Clay County, who has not received a vote-by-mail ballot already. Why? You've got the original ballot. No sense in me sending you a sample. But take that sample ballot and do like I do. You know, sit down at the dining room table with your better half and talk about the issues, the candidates, and the races on that. And then if you're like me, vote the way my wife tells me. No, seriously. But what you do is you take and you make those notations on your sample ballot and then bring that and use that as a template in the polling location. Bring your sample ballot in. It's much more efficient for you then to just transfer those notations onto your official ballot and vote your ballot. Because I hope, again, we all look for 100% turnout. We're prepared for 100% turnout. One of the, if you look at it from a fiscal standpoint, I know that everybody wants to talk about the amount of money that governments spend. Well, there's no more important process than the right to vote. We're prepared for 100%. But when you have a 60% turnout or an 80% turnout, what does that mean? That means I look at the 40% waste or the 20% waste because we're prepared for 100%. So give us 100%. There's no reason why you shouldn't vote.
1: I know the St. John's County sample ballot is published on a very economically sensitive type of paper that harkens back to kind of what I scribbled on in elementary school. Vicki, what's one thing that you wish people knew when they were going to the polls?
2: I want to say to voters, your vote matters. And here's why. We have close races in Florida. As a reminder, in 18, we had, for the first time in the history of the state of Florida, our offices conducted 3 statewide recounts simultaneously, U.S. Senate race, a governor race, and a commissioner of agriculture. On local in St. John's County, and I know, Jerry, you have too, I have had races decided by one vote. And in county commission races, I've had them decided by 7 votes. Your vote matters. You just never know when your vote might be the deciding factor on who gets elected.
1: What pressure must be on you to make certain that that's recounted and counted and recounted?
2: Well, the law does require us to have recounts for any races that are less than 0.5% or less. We're required to do a machine recount. And then from there, after the machine recount, if it's less than 0.25%, then the law provides for us to go to a manual recount. And we have a process for that as well. So it is important. And we do look at every ballot.
1: Political signs on the day of election. I think a lot of people don't understand there's those little markers that say you've got to stand behind this line, people giving out water and stuff to try to get a little closer to the line. Why are those lines important?
3: Well, it's to give some really privacy to the voter so they're not in any way harassed as they come in. So the state requires 150 feet to be kind of what we call the no-fly or no-interference zone, which means you can't interfere with a voter in there. You can't go up and down a line that's within 150 feet and encourage that voter to vote the way you would like them to vote. You know, so it really gives that privacy to that voter as they come in. And I think that's important. It used to be 100 feet. They expanded to 150 feet and just gives a little more, again, that feeling of I can go get in line. And after they've been bombarded with phone calls and mail and everything, now I've got my ability just on my own to think as I go into the machine.
1: What if somebody hands me a Keep Florida Special water bottle? Am I allowed to bring that into the polling place?
3: Well, the key is this, is nobody can hand out anything in that 150 feet. That is a, again, no fly, nothing happens in that period of time.
1: But they can hand it to me at 151 feet.
3: Well, we don't monitor our area of responsibility is at 150 feet and the inside of the polling location. What happens beyond that?

0: is beyond our control.
1: But if I want to bring that into the polling location, say it's a bottle of water and it has a political thing on it, am I allowed to bring that in?
0: Listen, if you go to vote and you've got your favorite candidate's picture on your T-shirt and on the back says, I support so-and-so, you're allowed to do that. Now, you after you vote, you can't hang around and be an advertising board. But during the voting process, you can't. Now, our poll workers are strictly prohibited from doing that. So you won't see workers with that. But there is nothing to restrict you from coming in with your favorite candidate's name, whatever, on you as you go through the process.
1: So in the last election, for the very first time, I had a fellow voter in line. And I was in North Carolina. I was not in Florida. I was in North Carolina. And the person was talking and very vociferously advocating for their candidate. And it was in the polling place and no one said anything to stop them. Is that a violation?
0: They should have, because obviously it's we look at that voting very solemn in the situation. It is your private moment. Nobody should be communicating. We really tried to keep that and inform our poll workers to keep that noise down, you know, so the voters have that time to make their selections. You know, so no, you can't sit there and start making comments and editorials and stuff of that nature. You know, you will be asked, you know, to please be quiet. You know, so that is definitely prohibited.
1: And we have seen things in previous elections where there were some, I'll just say, ruckus or ruckus-like behavior outside of polling places. I think some people are concerned this year about the presence of immigration officials outside of polling places. What are your thoughts on any of that activity?
0: Well, I'll start off because we did have somewhat of a ruckus, you know. In one of our early voting sites, we had a young man who was kind of intimidating voters by raising a machete to voters, kind of trying to intimidate them. Well, two things. One is it was outside the 150 feet. In fact, it was on the edge of the parking lot of where they drove in. Our poll workers weren't even aware. You know, however, I will say this was at our early voting site in Neptune Beach, Florida. And however, the local PD responded immediately, apprehended the person, you know. So any of those things that a voter sees and says, this is voter intimidation, this is shouldn't be going on, you can either alert us or definitely 911 and make sure that the law enforcement are aware of it.
2: We each have a very close relationship with both fire rescue, law enforcement, and other county officials. And we actually operate a command center in our office on election day to where we have direct access to both fire safety and law enforcement. And I believe that that's going to be across the counties with that. You know, we haven't had that level of an event, but I am confident in the professionalism in our law enforcement and public safety officials to be able to ensure that individuals have a free ingress and egress to the polling location and can cast a ballot without fear or concern.
3: And what we've seen is primaries have been going on throughout the country since the beginning of the year. There are about 25 or 30 states that have already had primaries, and we've not had any reports of any federal agencies show up at one polling place throughout our nation.
1: But if that were to happen, would you see it as intimidation of sorts, or is that for another body to decide?
0: I definitely think it's a hypothetical situation, because we've been assured, we've actually met with our FBI and other agencies, and one thing voters have to understand is that you're never going to be asked to prove citizenship at the polls. And so that process is done as you register and through the state, not through us. And so there's no reason for anyone to be alarmed or think that some reason someone's going to be checking citizenship when you go to vote. That's not going to occur. And so from that standpoint, no one would have an idea. And we know, even our law enforcement, our uniformed police, they can come in and vote. but we do not have them as a presence around voting. And they know that. That's been for years because of the thought of intimidation if law enforcement is there. Now, we're even staying in touch so that our sheriff's office, if they have an accident or something going on, we had one time a bank robbery near one of our voting sites. So they had to let us know to lock down and be prepared for that. But we're not. They know, and our law enforcement agencies know, that they don't want to be a presence that would intimidate voters.
1: How are we doing as a state turnout-wise? Is this competitive between counties who can have the highest turnout?
0: Oh, it's always competitive, and I always lose. And so,
1: oh, come on, Duval.
0: I'm sorry. Maybe it's because we do have 645,000 voters, and their combined total probably doesn't come to half that. But anyway, I'm just teasing my fellow colleagues. But from a standpoint is, what's always disappointing, though, is our primaries are still, for all of us, low turnouts. People think it's not important. And again, as we've talked about before, those races can be decided and over with in the primary. But we, as Chris said the best, we want 100%. You know, we want to be better than the other counties, you know, and show great turnout. But from the reality is, we make it accessible and available. But I often say what gets them off the couch is the issues in the candidates. And so we hope our best and hope they come.
1: Are we seeing more unopposed candidates? It seems like fewer people want some of these offices. And I don't know the statistics on that. You guys would be better equipped to verify that or not. But it just seems like there are more people running unopposed than maybe in previous contests.
3: Not in St. John's County. We have a nice long ballot. Lots of candidates this year. And I'm not seeing that at all. Even on the state level, if you look at our governor's race on the Republican ticket, there are 11 candidates on the Republican ticket. On the Democrat ticket, there are 6. And that will be narrowed down. And then there will be a nice long list, too, on the November general ballot. So even for U.S. Senate, we have a long list for congressional representatives as well, for our two districts in St. John's County. And the same with state offices as well.
1: When people are running for office, do you work with them to ensure that they are, you know, meeting all their requirements? Is that something that you guys do as a group?
2: Yeah, of course. Our qualifying officer will meet with all of the candidates independently, going through making sure that all of their documents have been provided. However, I do want to say that oftentimes, I mean, there's questions in the governor's race now with regards to residency or whether or not they've been a member of Florida for the required 7 years for the government office and everything. And the supervisor of elections office, when they qualify a candidate, it's really based on the four corners of the document. Is the document complete? We do not look to see if the information is truthful or accurate. We don't knock on any doors to find out whether or not they live there at the address that they place. There's a legal process for that. And so we certainly go above board with all of the candidates to make sure that whomever has an interest in running for office has the opportunity to glean all of that information. Going back to your question about whether or not we have a lot of candidates that do not have opposition, I have always believed that elections are the best form of term limits, and that when individuals do not do a good job, then the citizens will determine whether or not that individual should remain in office or not. We've seen that in Clay County at the highest level, at the sheriff's level, at county commissioners, school board members, supervisors of elections, that if they are not adhering to what the citizens believe is acting on their behalf, then they'll remove them and they'll put another person in office.
1: And
0: what we see sometimes, to reference to your question about not as many candidates, because in Duval County, we have term limits on everything. And so what we'll see sometimes is people will wait until what we call it's an open seat, that the term limited candidate is no longer able to, our elected official is no longer able to run again. Then they'll do that. So sometimes there won't be as much opposition in our county with the incumbent. They'll wait, or there'll be fewer opposition. But when it's an open seat, we have no problem with a lot of people signing up.
1: In this unprecedented special coverage of our election supervisors and election process in our conversation right now, I do want to thank you all again for staying later, because I know nobody had scheduled for this or planned for this. And I also thank Scotty Young, our executive producer, because he's going to have to make up all the commercials that I am just blowing past as we preempt this little portion of the Brian Kilmeade Show, which will resume soon. But you have an opportunity now to let me know, us know, what we in the media could be doing better in terms of elections. So there's probably a whole list, but just maybe some of the big things that we could be doing better from the standpoint of the press. What, how could we better serve the public in election reporting, in the aftermath of the election, and doing things like this?
3: Educate yourself on our processes would be my number one.
1: Are you saying that people don't know? Oh my goodness. That's true. They don't.
3: Yeah, yeah. And we've seen on a local level, not you at all, but facts not being reported correctly. And if they would simply reach out to their supervisor of elections to make an office, to make an effort to educate themselves and get the facts, or call us with questions, or come take a tour and learn our processes, you can do your job better if you understand what our job is.
1: Absolutely. Jerry.
0: Well, one thing also, and not, y'all do an excellent job, and I say that sincerely.
1: But I want to be, thank you, but I want us to be called out as well if we do something that's incorrect, and that's the purpose of my question. You know, I feel like there's always in life room for constant improvement.
0: So. Absolutely. One of the things we notice also is that because, especially in our television media market, because we're one of those mid-type markets, we get a lot of reporters coming and going. And the difficulty is they come from other states. And that's the thing that they don't understand, is that all states do it different. And so without a doubt, what Vicki said is I would invite, and we all would, all media to come sit down. Doesn't have to be an interview time, but sit down and educate. Let us give you the tour. Let us take you through the process and bring you up to Florida laws, because they are different than other states. And I think that in some ways puts people, you know, behind when media has come in from another location.
2: You know, we're in a Jacksonville media market. And oftentimes, I saw it just day before yesterday, Jerry. And Jerry was on television and, of course, was giving information out about early voting and about availability, locations, times, and whatnot. That's the reason why we created NorthFloridaVotes.com, is so you can go to your specific county and get that information. And while I do recognize that we're in a Jacksonville media market, please take the time to check, because on the day before we start early voting, Jerry will start early voting in Duval County, and we'll have a number of people that will show up at early voting sites in Clay County wanting to cast their ballot, only to be let down with not being able to do it that day. So again, while we're in a Jacksonville media market, please reach out to your individual county. Go to NorthFloridaVotes.com, click on your county, and get the information that is specific to your needs, because we can't all be Jerry. And although we try, you know, we that's one of the things that I think, and I echo everything that both Vicki and Jerry mentioned about, we really want you to be informed. We bend over backwards to give you every ounce of time that we have to educate both the media and the public to the election process. Don't wait until election day to start engaging into the process.
0: A good example, Chris, said also in early voting is, like, we vote the last, in Duval County, the last Sunday before the election. And that doesn't occur in other counties.
1: You're both shaking your head. No.
0: Do y'all do that now?
2: No, unfortunately, we do not have the manpower to recycle our equipment and get it out there by Tuesday. So Saturday in Clay County and in St. John's County is the last opportunity on the Saturday prior to the
0: and
2: election.
0: And sure, we don't want your voters showing up at your early voting site saying, well, Duval does it. But again, that's where you have to get that information out, is counties can be a little bit different on some of those times. Now, we're all going to be on election day, 7 to 7. You can count on that, you know. But early voting is one of those variables that can be a little different from county to county.
1: I'm so happy that you brought that up, because it is important for us, even as a broadcaster, because our listening audience is so diverse. And, you know, even the title of our early morning show, Jacksonville's Morning News, we've talked about changing that because we are Northeast Florida, right? So, but Jacksonville does have the lion's share, and Duval County does have the lion's share of the listenership in that base. That being said, St. John's and Clay and Bradford and all have a very significant, as you're putting up the V sign, very significant part of our listening base. And depending on the time of day, you might comprise the majority of our listening audience. What were you going to say?
3: But there's sections of Georgia that are also your media market. And when I find feedback is, when Georgia has an election going on, a primary, and Florida doesn't, all people hear is there's an election, and we'll have voters calling us and saying, yeah, I went to my polling place, but it's not open today.
1: Right. That's another good point. Southeast Georgia, we have Flagler, Putnam. I don't want to miss somebody. But so many groups in our listening area, and every county has different deadlines for things. So we were reiterating to our listeners, please check in with your local offices. And you guys are never going to go, oh my gosh, stop calling.
3: Yeah. Right.
1: You want people to call. You want people
0: Absolutely.
1: To visit.
3: And we have people to answer the phone.
1: Real people, not
0: Real
1: AI.
0: People. Real people.
1: That's so great. That's so great. Before I let you go, final thoughts, Vicki.
3: Really hoping to see a better turnout in this primary election. Pretty sad. St. John's County's primary is only about 25% recently. You have to look back to the 70s to find anything higher than a 30% turnout. We have some very important races on the ballot this year, and the parties are selecting their nominees for not only U.S. Senate and congressional representatives. We'll be electing a new governor and cabinet. This is one voters don't want to miss.
1: Chris?
2: When I was stationed in the Middle East, I had the opportunity to witness individuals that were given the opportunity to vote for the very first time. They were walking days to get to the ballot, and they were so proud of that opportunity. And we are so blessed in our country to have a freedom to elect their representation. Please don't waste that. And I can't think of a reason why an individual wouldn't be able to get out and vote. Access to a ballot is not an issue. I think that we've talked about that many, many times. And so please make an effort. It's important.
1: Jerry.
0: Well, yeah, I had that opportunity this Thursday to go to naturalization and see 54 new U.S. citizens. And the question they all asked is, I'm registering today. Can I vote in the August 18th primary? And they were so excited to hear, yes, you are in time to vote for that. And that's the part that gets us excited, is when we see a group of new U.S. citizens and they're so proud of wanting to vote. We want our citizens who have been born here to have that same pride to go and say, I want to participate in the political process. Because the reality is, every one of our votes count the same. They're one vote and they count the same, and they're very important. So final message is, please take advantage of the primaries and please come vote.
1: Final question. Percentage of confidence in our election system. Start with you, Vicki.
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1: Chris?
2: 1,000%.
1: Jerry?
0: 100%. There is no doubt in my mind, and I tell people, I'll prove it to you. You know, don't just take my word for it, but we will prove it to you. It's 100% accurate.
1: Chris Chambliss, Vicki Oakes, Jerry Holland, thank you all for joining me. Scotty Young, thank you for putting up with this and making up all the spots that we're going to have to make up. And thank you to our listeners. 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
5: A 7 on the WOKV Weather Meter. A hot Friday under partly sunny skies today. There will be some isolated afternoon thunderstorms. Again, hit and miss, but where they occur, locally heavy with highs near 95. An inland storm early tonight, then mostly clear in the mid-70s and partly sunny for your Saturday. A few afternoon storms tomorrow. Highs still approach 95. Sunday, the afternoon storms will increase with a high in the lower 90s. With your First Alert Forecast, I'm Action News Jack's Chief Meteorologist Mike Burrish for 104.5 WOKV.
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6: On JTB westbound at the exit ramp to Hodges Boulevard, watch for emergency vehicles on the scene of a crash. Looks like a smooth ride on both the east and west beltways at this time. No major delays to report on I-95. That's traffic. I'm Ron Hersey.
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3: We look forward to the final match on Sunday, and I know the president looks forward to attending, but I think the world saw that this president and this country is able to put on the greatest show in sports in the world. And we are a kind people, we are hardworking people, and we have the best country on the planet.
4: People just seem to love it, too. And $20 billion later, they're saying, you know what? This World Cup has been a huge success. And I'm sure Mexico and Canada did great, too. I mean, look at, we were all worried about the cartels, the other, you know, in Mexico, and you should be. And then in Canada, I didn't hear any buzz about it, but I'm not in Canada. They did great. And the Canadian team did well. They got knocked out in the same round as we did using an American coach. But I would also add that when you look overall, we got to take that money and you got to grow the game. And I think we got to find a way to get that to youth soccer, getting some inner city fields built and start going beyond that. We also have a major academy in Atlanta, and I think that could be a great place for kids to develop.
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15: Good morning, Jacksonville. Monday is the deadline for Florida voters to register for next month's primary election.
16: The August 18th ballot will include partisan primary races for governor, state cabinet offices, U.S. Senate, and some congressional and legislative races. There are also several nonpartisan city, county, and judicial races across the state open to voters of all political affiliations.
15: Action News Jax's Tanika Hughes reports early voting in Duval County starts August 9th and runs for 8 days. The family of a child hit and killed in an e-bike crash on February says his memorial outside of the school was stolen.
17: In a Facebook post, the family says a tall white man wearing a white hat and t-shirt loaded up the items from the memorial into their car and drove off. The family has confirmed they were not affiliated with the school or the county.
15: Action News Jax's Yuna Govina reports the family says the items have sentimental value and they want them back. The suspect was driving a dark-colored SUV. And federal officials say they have linked the parasitic cyclosporiasis outbreak to the shredded lettuce supplier used by Taco Bell, Taylor Farms.
18: Jacksonville's chief health officer, Dr. Sunil Joshi, says you can better distinguish these symptoms from a regular stomach ache if cramping is more severe and goes on for an extended period of time.
15: Casey Stone reports Joshi recommends people spend an extra couple of minutes thoroughly washing their produce. Benjamin Fredkiss, 104.5 WOKV.
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0: A 7 on the WDOKV weather meter. A hot Friday under partly sunny skies today. There will be some isolated afternoon thunderstorms. Again, hit and miss, but where they occur, locally heavy with highs near 95. An inland storm early tonight, then mostly clear in the mid-70s and partly sunny for your Saturday. A few afternoon storms tomorrow. Highs still approach 95. Sunday, the afternoon storms will increase with a high in the lower 90s. With your first alert forecast, I'm ActuNews Jax's Chief Meteorologist Mike Burrish for 104.5 WOKV.
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3: On the West Beltway, northbound approaching Normandy Boulevard, watch for a broken down vehicle reported on the left shoulder. There's a backup on the East Beltway, southbound Monument Road to Beach Boulevard. JTB, there's a crash at the ramp to Hodges Boulevard. That's traffic. I'm Ron Hersey.
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15: Florida Highway Patrol says a 56-year-old motorcyclist from St. Augustine is dead in a crash in Volano Beach. SpaceX stock took a hit Thursday as the company scrubbed its first test flight since its record-breaking IPO. And a Duval County Schools employee is under arrest on child abuse charges. Benjamin Fridkiss, 104.5 WOKV.
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5: Hey, so glad you're there. It's a lot going on. The president's going to be in New York City today. He's going to go to Trump Tower and kick off the final weekend of the World Cup, which he brought here, along with FIFA. Said, okay, run it. It's been better than anyone thought. I think that Andrew Giuliani deserves a lot of credit for that, too, and all the venue operators. And FIFA knows how to run things, let's be honest. Whatever you want to say about him, cost too much. He thought the tickets were too expensive. They got to control too often. People say there's corruption around it. I haven't seen it this time around. I think the biggest controversy is going to be the VAR and how you use videotape replay. But that's for a different time. Shannon Bream standing by. Tommy Lahren's going to be with us at the bottom of the hour. So let's bring in Shannon now. Shannon, will you, for one, be sad when the World Cup comes to an end? Because I know your husband's a big soccer guy.
6: 100%. And listen, I was not a huge soccer fan. Please forgive me. I know it is the center of your life. But the World Cup has definitely won me over. I mean, the excitement, I got to go to one of the matches. I mean, it's just, I am, you know, not soccer's number one fan, but I've definitely been moved into the I will watch this moving forward column.
5: That's nice. So it's going to come to an end on Sunday. You're going to be doing your show from there?
6: I'm not doing my show from there, but we are going to check in with Jonathan Hunt, who will be there. We hope the weather improves for you guys a little bit up there and that people get to have just an amazing blast of a time.
5: Good. Yeah, Jonathan Hunt was very, you know, he was saying, I got this network spot coming up. I go, what network? And he said, Fox. And I said, do you know the person? And she said, Shannon Bream. And I said, I know Shannon Bream. He did not believe me that I know Shannon Bream.
6: Listen, I don't know if you should brag about that, count that as a plus or a minus. I mean, not everybody's going to put that in the win column for you.
5: It's a plus, but I'll be at that game too, doing some coverage on Fox and Friends. It's a cable outfit.
6: I've heard of it.
5: Yes, and then hopefully we'll see a good game at 3 o'clock in the afternoon. How nice of it to get this game over with early so we don't have to stay up late at night for people who do morning shows.
6: I mean, you get up at 2:30, and I think that it's awesome. Or maybe earlier than that, 2 o'clock, I don't know. But I think it's fantastic that you have such an influence on FIFA that you were able to get the game in the afternoon.
5: Yeah, and I got
6: Thank
5: a red
6: you
5: card reverse.
6: The rest of the country for doing that.
5: And I got a red card reverse. That really blew up my face. That really didn't work out too good. But we'll see how that goes.
6: I have often given you red cards.
5: Right, which is you sit me out for 2 days, which comes off my personal time, which doesn't work out
6: Well,
5: for
6: listen,
5: me.
6: Then you're doing 10 less jobs than the normal 50 you do every week.
5: So let's talk about what's happening with Iran. I love this military plan that we're putting together to stop talking to Iran. I found the MOU was a train wreck. And I feel as though the only thing they understand is something no other president's done, and that is systematically, physically, militarily open the strait. That's when they're processing doing. But by the time you hop on the air on Sunday and me Sunday night, are we going to see the Houthi rebels trying to close the Red Sea?
6: Yeah, that's a great question, because obviously it seems like the concentrated strikes that we're doing right now are aimed at cutting off the IRGC's ability to restaff, resupply, because they're the holdup in this whole thing. Obviously, you control the strait, then Iran has enormous leverage. But you're right. I mean, do the Houthis try to get in on this act and come at it from another angle? Because if you can control those, then their leverage is gone and the conversation is over.
5: Yeah, I want you to hear what Jack Keane told me this morning about the Houthis getting involved. And he's almost saying, I dare you, let them try to do that, because he doesn't feel it's going to be profitable for them. Here's what he told me this morning, and that is cut number six.
7: We came close to taking just about everything away from the Houthis once before. We didn't finish that campaign because they were willing to do what? They were willing to stop interfering with the Red Sea and the Suez Canal, which Bab Mandab leads to it. And they know full well what's coming if they attempt to do this. And it would likely bring the Israelis back into this and major combat operations again. So that's their choice to make, certainly. But we can deal with that if they execute that. Right.
5: So he's saying don't panic if it happens. Now, immediately, the price a barrel of oil could double. Mm-hmm. But he thinks we could just wipe them out because we almost did the last time. Now, think about it. Why aren't the Houthis involved already? What do they have to lose? If they felt impervious, they would have been rocking everybody. There's got to be a reason.
6: Well, and the thing is, this has gone on for decades, this funding that flows into Iran or allowing them to evade sanctions in some cases, you know, waivers, those kinds of things. Where does this money go? To all of their proxies. And that just means that they have built a network across the region and beyond. I mean, they have the ability to strike other places, too, that is on their team, that is going to be backing them and doing whatever they have to try to keep them intact moving forward. But it's because of decades of money and infrastructure that has flowed to these proxies. That means we're not just cleaning up the problem with Iran. It's all of these other offshoots from Iran.
5: I want you to hear what the Iranian military spokesperson said yesterday. Cut 13.
8: And in no way will we allow the United States, as a foreign and extra-regional country, to interfere in the Strait of Hormuz. This is Iran's inviolable red line.
5: It might be more valuable than a nuclear weapon. And guess what? We're interfering in the Strait of Hormuz. We've already interdicted turned around three mm-hmm. ships and took out one. We're telling them they can't trade anymore. Yesterday, we took out one of their so-called ghost fleet. Mm-hmm. So we are sending this message. And I think at first you thought Trump should explain this to everyone. And now I think it's to his advantage. He knows the war is not popular. He thinks it's necessary. I agree with him. But so he thought, I'm going to lowball it. I'm just going to do my thing. I'm not going to talk about it. And I think that's smart, just judging by how he wants this over with soon, but he's got to turn up the heat in order to finish it off.
6: First of all, were you surprised that the Iranian guy's English was so good?
5: I was. Some people think he's a translator.
6: Some people do, and some people believe that. Listen, the fact that is, I think he's tried to do the diplomatic thing. The problem is that even when we were trying actively before any of the kinetic action began months ago to do the diplomatic thing, they weren't even willing to come to the table about things like their ballistic missiles, which we now know can reach all these European capitals and go much farther than we thought. So at some point, you have to ask yourself the question, what is the point of diplomacy with them? They're not honest.
5: Yes.
6: They're probably not going to stick to these agreements. And I do think you're right. The president's gotten to this point where, listen, this is the show of force. The total destruction is the only thing that they understand. This has been 47 years of yelling death to America and death to Israel. You know, maybe it's time for a change in strategy.
5: Well, the Iraqi militias, sympathetic to Iran, sponsored by Iran, have put a $10 million bounty on the president's head. We know mm-hmm. they have posters in their downtown in Tehran, which has no water, but they have a poster of the president in a casket. And now we're really turning up the heat. I think they're trying to kill. I think they put somebody else on their kill list. Might be I forgot who it was right now, but not important. But I mean, they're not backing down on their rhetoric and what they want to do. But I also think it's interesting that we're not just doing it militarily. We're doing it financially. Mm-hmm. Victoria Coates, talk about what the Treasury Secretary is doing. Cut 12.
9: I think that economic piece that you mentioned, that's why what's happening with Iraq is so important. Iraq was their safety valve, as was Dubai. That's all getting cut off. Secretary Bessent is going after all of those sort of luxuries of Iran connecting into the international financial network through its partners and allies in the region. That's now all going away. And so what we see, it's not just going to be a game here of days and weeks, but what we see in Iran over the next, what we might say year and a half, might be very similar to what we saw at the end of the Soviet Union. So let's keep an eye on that.
5: What do you think?
6: Yeah, it's a critical piece of the puzzle. And the sad thing is that we know it affects the people of Iran, and the message is constantly, listen, we're not about that. We want to free you from this theocratic, you know, dictatorship nightmare that you're living in. But the sanctions often hurt real people before they really start to hurt the people at the top. But the minute you give waivers and the minute you take your foot off the gas on that, it is the same story over and over again with them rearming, reconfiguring, propping up their proxies in an endless cycle that you got to go on all fronts, and it seems like this administration is willing to do that.
5: So who do you have on Sunday?
6: So we've got bipartisan senators joining us to talk about all this stuff. We've got Katie Britt and Jean Shaheen. There are a lot of places on foreign policy where they do overlap, and they're working on this Russian sanctions bill that was to be Lindsey Graham's legacy at this point. So we'll talk with them about where the potential off-ramps are, how this thing ends. We've also got Congressman Mike McCaul, who's just been in Ukraine and was ordered a special medal by President Zelensky. You know, is he going to be kind of the Zelensky whisperer in the interim while we figure out who comes next and kind of that special role that Lindsey Graham was playing?
5: Yeah, and we had Mike McCaul on last weekend from Kyiv, and we had to readjust the interview because then we found out Senator Graham passed away, which was just stunning. I thought did you think the sanctions bill was coming up this week? Is it going to come up next week?
6: I think it's probably next week, and you know, there's been talk about whether Iran gets added into that mix, and you know, there everything is so difficult to get done through the Hill, and I think that they really want to get this thing done in a bipartisan way that would honor what Graham was trying to do. So I think that they're going to thread that needle really carefully, probably in the next few days.
5: All right, Shannon Bream, thanks so much. We're going to be
6: Sunday
5: watching.
6: Night.
5: Yes, Sunday night, but first I'm going to be covering the World Cup, and you're going to have that on your show, right?
6: Are you wearing a soccer outfit?
5: Do you think I should? Do you think I should pretend like I'm in the game?
6: But are you? Well, who's your team?
5: My team lost in the round of 16. I'm this pro-American guy. You might have met.
6: I mean, I'm saying now that you're down to these two. Can you pick, or is it too?
5: I would like to see Argentina win, but Spain is the better team.
6: Okay.
5: All right.
6: Well, if you consider Argentina the underdog, I don't know that they can be. They're so good. Then that's who I'll go with because I like an upset. I like a surprise.
5: All right. Listen, Channing, good luck for reintroducing yourself to your husband because I know he's been MIA for 3 weeks. Go get him.
6: Bye.
5: All right. Listen, Shannon had to run. Correct? Yes. We are, just a quick note, on One Nation on Sunday night, I'm going to have Mike Rowe on. I want to talk about these data centers that New York has now banned for at least a year. Really? Okay. I mean, you could have some demands, like they have their own power source, like to make sure they don't abuse the water table. But why ban them? You stop plumbers, pipe fitters, and electricians from getting jobs and all these other blue-collar jobs. And also, if you want to be part of an enterprising economy, why not be part of the next industrial revolution? But other states are having problems. I think 40% of the new data centers are now under protest. So I want to get the reality on that. I also want to talk about the latest with Iran with the chairman of foreign relations over in the House side, Brian Mast. I think many people think he'd be a great secretary of state too. I want to talk about the plan that's put in place militarily and if he thinks it'll be effective as an army guy. We're also going to have Brian Johnson on. Brian Johnson, the guy that wants to live forever, not die, and he found out he has a terminal illness. He's doing all these extraordinary experiments for longevity. We'll talk to him about that. You might have heard of him. I think you have. I'm pretty sure you have anyway. And then Tommy Lahren's going to be joining us too, as well as Rob Blagojevich. Talk about the corruption in Chicago, what he went through, and what's happening right now. He also was let out of prison, got pardoned by Donald Trump. He's a Democrat. You listen to the Brian Kilmeade Show. Back in a moment.
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15: The governor of Maine says ICE may need to be abolished following a fatal shooting in her state. Protesters gathered outside of the Duval County Courthouse calling for transparency from ICE following the death of 28-year-old Juan Cornea Duran. The Culinary Institute of America has selected Jacksonville to be the home of its new southeast campus. Benjamin Fritkus, 104.5 WOKV.
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5: He's so busy, he'll make your head spin. 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
6: I mean, as long as we continue to do that, you make that official. You make that part of our platform. That's my red line in the Democratic Party. And now you look at the number of people, I'm not surprised by that vote, but for me, that's honestly what I've expected.
7: So that's who he's talking about, 103 or 102 Democrats in the House, not Hakeem Jeffries, but his whip voted to defund Israel. Now, they're in the minority, but they could be in the majority come, you know, win the election in November and take over in January. And that's what they're going to try to do. And of course, the president will have to wheel and deal. And I don't know what's going to be happening there. But that's why the prime minister came out of Israel and said, we have to learn to manufacture our own weapons. I don't see it lasting in America much longer. Now, Republicans are on board. Fetterman says, if this continues, I'm going to do something extreme. Listen.
8: My long-term concern has been with the Democratic Party, as I am a member of that, is that our party is going to back away and turn their back to Israel. If our party ever becomes, and just make it official, as the anti-Israel party, you know, that's when I would leave, because that's been a moral clarity for me.
7: Since when do you walk around? You know how much horrible things have happened over a number of years in Syria? When's the last time you saw a protest about human rights in Syria and the brutality of Assad? When's the last time you saw any problems about how Christians were being persecuted in Nigeria or some of the unrest in with the killing of 40,000 innocent civilians over in Iran? And you walk down the street and you see people protesting because these horrible things going on in these countries. They don't happen. But for some reason, the Palestinian situation, when they were given Gaza and part of the West Bank, if you ask Bill Clinton, the Oslo Accords gave West Bank and Gaza to the Palestinians with a land bridge connecting both. Yasser Arafat wouldn't sign off on it. And then that became a terror haven, and then the eruption, the attack on October 7th that cost over 1,000 lives. So that's how we got here. Now we have people saying, oh, I feel bad for the Palestinians. What is your connection to fully understanding the region? My answer is you have no connection there. But now you want to blame Israel, and it's rippling through colleges. Hakeem Jeffries did not vote yet to defund Israel, but you can see how it will change. Cut 21.
9: In the Dear Colleague letter that I sent to the caucus, I laid out the position that I believe we as House Democrats will take as we move forward, anchored in several different principles, including our support for Israel's right to exist as a Jewish and democratic state and homeland for the Jewish people, and at the same time, pressing the urgent need to establish an independent Palestinian

0: Palestinian state that allows the Palestinian people to live with dignity, respect, and self-determination. And that needs to be dealt with urgently.
1: Has he asked the Palestinian people? Because they want one state, and that's without Israel. They don't want the two-state solution. Hamas is still in control. They're in the process of being X'd out. It would be great to get some support after the hostage deal was done and some follow-through with other people besides Jared and Steve Witkoff, who can't do everything and shouldn't be asked to do everything. But this is the line that they believe will get people elected. Remember, Rahm Emanuel went there last week in order to say, Israel, we're going to cut you off. And then Ro Khanna went there and had an incident at the West Bank, looks totally manufactured, would not coordinate with the government, went there and was confronted by settlers. Cut 22 is Ro Khanna and what he wants the new Democratic policy to be. Cut 22.
2: I am voting yes on the Massey Amendment to zero out all aid to Israel. This includes zero aid for offensive or defensive weapons. I just don't see how the United States can support aid to a state that has committed genocide. And frankly, I do not see how we can continue to support a state that detains Americans and an American congressman like me.
1: Really like you? Total theater. He's ridiculous. A chameleon. One thing about Bernie Sanders, not a chameleon. One thing about Nancy Pelosi, she is more practical, but she'll change. But this guy is ridiculous. He's from Silicon Valley, understands the need to be a capitalist, and now is a socialist. He's appearing with Hassan Piker, a despicable podcaster who loves the Cuban government and hates ours, wants Rick Scott killed. And then he goes over there with theatrically says he's detained by West Bank settlers. What a joke. And now he says you don't replenish the Iron Dome. Just let rockets destroy Central Israel. Sickening. If you guys give, if any left-wing Democrats listening to us right now, if you give this guy a vote or think for a second that he's presidential material, knowing he stands for nothing except for trying to get elected, you are really going to destroy the country. All right, when we come back, Tommy Lahren joins us. She's getting set to co-host the big weekend show from 5 to 8 Saturday and Sunday. And we got One Nation Sunday at 10 p.m. And don't forget, coming up on October 17th, I'll be doing with the Uniting the States tour in Westbury Music Fair, right in Long Island, as well as Renbank, New Jersey, the day before on the 16th. BrianKilmeade.com for tickets.
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6: Good morning, Jacksonville. The Culinary Institute of America has selected Jacksonville to be the home of its new Southeast campus. Jacksonville City Council member Jimmy Peluso says the city recently received the confirmation letter.
7: They specifically cited the fact that the city council has voted a tentative incentive package, but with the finalized package to be voted on in the future once the Downtown Investment Authority and the Culinary Institute agree on the deal.
6: City Council approved a $35 million incentive package tied to the project on the condition that the campus be located downtown. A final campus location has not yet been selected. St. Johns County Sheriff's Office is warning of bank spoofing scams.
8: This is when the scammers call from what looks like your bank's phone number. And they will know your details, including name, address, and sometimes even your exact account balance. The caller will then create a fake emergency to get access to your account to transfer it to a, quote, safe account.
6: Action News Jax's Yona Gavina reports the sheriff's office reminds people no legitimate agency or business will ever call you to tell you to transfer money. A judge who freed a Cuban plane hijacker dies after a controversial ruling, Chris DeMeo reports.
9: 77-year-old Judge John Steele died just days after he released the hijacker who was awaiting deportation. The circumstances surrounding his death are not immediately clear. Steele came under fire after he released Mikhail Guerrero Morales earlier this month. Guerrero Morales took over a Cuban commuter plane in 2003 and forced it to land in Key West. He spent more than 20 years in prison. Republican Congressman Greg Stubbe filed an article of impeachment against Judge Steele, accusing him of committing high crimes and misdemeanors.
6: Benjamin Fredkiss, 104.5 WOKV.
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23: A 7 on the WOKV weather meter. Partly sunny today. A few isolated to widely scattered late day and evening showers and thunderstorms. Topping out near 95. Feel like temperatures, of course, above 100 degrees, dropping into the 70s tonight. A partly sunny weekend. We'll have a few afternoon storms tomorrow. The high 94. Scattered afternoon storms increase on Sunday with a high of 92. From the First Alert Weather Center, I'm Action News Jack's Chief Meteorologist Mike Burrish for 104.5 WOKV.
24: First Alert traffic from the Strata Air Conditioning and Heating Traffic Center.
25: On the East Beltway southbound beyond Atlantic Boulevard, you'll be on the brakes due to a backup. The West Beltway looks free of major delays at this time. It's a smooth ride from I-95 on the south side to Zoo Parkway. I-10 looks delay-free between First Coast Expressway and Roosevelt Boulevard. That's traffic. I'm Ron Hersey.
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6: Florida Highway Patrol says a 56-year-old motorcyclist from St. Augustine is dead in a crash in Volano Beach. SpaceX stock took a hit Thursday as the company scrubbed its first test flight since its record-breaking IPO. And a Duval County Schools employee is under arrest on child abuse charges. Benjamin Fridkiss, 104.5 WOKV.
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28: We're envisioning something more like a prime minister, which is the real head of state or the real executive power in most other developed countries. I don't like using that term, you know, willy-nilly, but if we're talking about what actually is democratic and what actually is common sense, it makes a lot more sense to have that, especially when we know that the president has had the ability to, ever since Iraq, actually, like to, the ability to arrogate to itself this power that is essentially like, yeah, we can have a paramilitary force that only responds to the president. That's fascism.
0: Yes, thank you, Michelle. Michaela Branigan, she is the chairman of the DSA, National Political Education Committee. And she said, wouldn't it be great to have a prime minister instead of a president? We also know part of the policy is no Senate. That would be interesting. And of course, many of these others say no prisons. It's going to be a great country. I just don't know what country they like to lead. With me right now is Tommy Lehrer and co-host of the Big Weekend Show. It's on 5 to 8 Saturday and Sunday. Also host of Outkicks, Tommy Lehrer is fearless, which I know is true. So Tommy, is it amazing to you that the DSA is not only proud of their impact, now they're outlining their whole agenda? They also wanted to fund the military.
1: Yeah. Well, when you were playing that, I thought that was Kamala because it was a bunch of word salad and speaking in a circle. I was trying to decipher what she was actually trying to say there. Right. And it took a minute because it was as clear as mud, as they say. I don't really think they know what their platform is. I think they just want to watch everything burn.
0: Right.
1: I don't think they love this country. I think they would love to see this country fail. Some of them are well-intentioned morons, I'm sure. But a lot of them just hate everything America stands for. And they want to rebuild it in the image of a third world nation. And it's up to us to prevent them from doing so. They're well on their way, though, here in New York City and elsewhere.
0: So do you think that Mondami is the beginning or the end?
1: Oh, it's the beginning. It's the beginning because it has to play out. And I'm one of those people who, maybe because I don't live here full time, so sorry to you, but I'm one of those people that I think we have to let it play out in places like this. Let this be the testing ground for it. Here, maybe Los Angeles, Minneapolis, let them try this experiment. Don't bail them out. And I'm sorry for everybody, all the good people that have to be here, but it's got to play out. Because if you go in and you rescue the cities that are turning towards the socialism and the communism, then no one actually understands that it's a failure. It's a failed strategy. So you've got to let it fail.
0: So my fear is this is the beginning, and the goal is to have federal power and take these ridiculous ideas, and those suddenly federal ideas. And that's what worries me. So the 20-somethings evidently not happy. The economy doesn't give them as much opportunity. I could think of, look at every generation. There's always some type of struggle, something going on, a war, a pandemic, a recession. So Louisiana Purchase caused a recession. We shouldn't have done it. Double the size of the country. Was that did we blame anybody for that?
1: This irritates me to no end when I hear that young people are, you know, disenfranchised by this economy. Is that partially true? Perhaps. Yes, things are expensive. I totally get that. Rent in New York City is incredibly expensive. But when you see those same people who say, well, I can't afford a house, and you see them buying every day an iced coffee from Starbucks, you see them taking fancy vacations where they document all their travels and their PTO. They're going to use all their PTO. They're going to go to Greece. They're going to go to Mykonos. They're going to go all these places. They want to go to Erewhon and buy a $12 tonic water. They sit on their cell phone and make TikTok videos. And they say, but you know what? It's not fair to me because I can't afford a house. I don't know about you, Brian, but my parents, when they were just starting out, they had nothing. They had to work hard. They had to save money. They didn't go out to eat. They didn't splurge on vacations. They saved money so they could afford a house. So these young people, and many of them are millennials, most of them are Gen Z, saying, but we can't afford things. No, you can't afford everything that you want.
0: Right, yet. At one point. But here's the also thing, not earning it and then blaming others and taking their money. Are you encouraged by the fact Washington State, for example, has a wealth tax? They put on the ballot, rescind the wealth tax. There's enough signatures, enough support. Now they get to vote to get rid of it because they already saw that they lost Starbucks. Yeah. Gone, going to Tennessee. And now others are lining up to go. They just don't want to do it. They don't want to pay an extra 9% because they're successful as companies and as individuals. And now they put on the ballot to rescind it. I love that.
1: I love it. Will it be successful? I don't know. You have to hope that the fair-minded people outnumber the people who just think, oh, yes, the rich should pay more. How many voters are out there who maybe don't work, maybe work very little, maybe would love to be taken care of? How many of those people are voting? How many of those people are encouraged to register to vote and then vote?
0: Right.
1: You have to hope that the people who actually have a stake in the economy and having a good paying job from a lot of these companies that are leaving, you have to hope that they outnumber the people who want something for free. In those places, do they? I guess we'll see, but I don't have a lot of optimism.
0: So the president's speech last night, he mentioned when they got rid of transgenderism or trans for everybody. There's a little of exchange with a doctor that took place on Capitol Hill this week. It was flat out astounding. It was Representative Mary Miller, a Republican from Illinois, asking Dr. Sam Hargood, you would think he's chancellor at the University of California, San Francisco, head of the medical school. Very simple medical question.
2: Has a non-biological woman ever had a baby?
3: A transgender person
2: That's not a biological woman. Has a non-biological woman ever had a baby?
3: I would reiterate,
2: it's ridiculous.
3: We take care of transgender patients.
0: This went on. Yeah. I mean, we won't answer the question.
1: They know the answer, though, Brian. They just don't want to upset the very, very vocal minority of people who have this as their bread and butter issue. Transgender for all. Men can be women. Women can be men. Cut off body parts at age 6. They don't want to offend those people. They know good and well that there are two genders. They know good and well that men can't get pregnant and have babies and this, that, and the other. But they will not offend that very vocal minority, but especially in California, because a lot of their fundraising and a lot of their beneficiaries depend on that religious issue to them, which is LGBTQ. Mm-hmm. That's their religion.
0: But is it still, didn't Trump give them an off-ramp by telling them we're going to war with DEI and we're pulling back from this and transgenderism? They see it as a 90-10 issue. I thought that this was going to be the green light for scientists, people of the medical profession, to take the off-ramp.
1: No, because this for them is a religion. They are never going to let it go. Woke never went away. It went dormant for a while, mm-hmm. but you're going to see it come roaring back because now they're capitalizing on maybe some discontent with Trump and the economy, and they're going to bring back all the woke. Mm-hmm. It's not like they're just bringing in the socialism stuff. All the woke is going to come along with it, which makes no sense when you have someone like a Mamdani who is queers for Palestine, but also Islam rules the day. That doesn't really make sense. It doesn't align, but mm-hmm. for them, it aligns if it leads to power and control.
0: So it was interesting. Tuesday was the last semifinal game. And guess where the mayor of New York City spent it? Oh. Rikers Island, cut 34.
4: People who are incarcerated here on Rikers, that they too are a part of New York City. The World Cup has been a magical moment for the entire city. These are New Yorkers, and they will be New Yorkers when they get out of Rikers. They're New Yorkers today, and I wanted to make sure that we can celebrate this moment together.
0: Your thoughts about him doing that?
1: You know, I wonder about all the people that are impacted by the folks at Rikers and whatever they did. You know, the way Mamdani talks about them is just they just ended up there, right? They didn't do anything to end up
0: there. Made a wrong turn.
1: Yeah, they were in the wrong place at the wrong time, and oh, shucks, they ended up there, and so he must comfort them. What about the families of the people that they murdered, raped, assaulted, robbed, whatever they did? What about those families and their comfort in the World Cup, right? But this is what he does over and over. They want these people among us. I guess at least they're honest about it. They want them all out, and he wants to close it down. He wants them all out on the street. There is not a single person that these far left wackos want to keep in custody. They want them all out.
0: One just got elected on that platform.
1: Yeah.
0: So I don't even know what to say about that. When you talked before about where do kids go if they want to buy a house, you know, in places like North Dakota is one of the fastest growing cities, especially for young people. You know why? They make it possible to afford a house.
1: Mm-hmm.
0: They make you get more for your money. So you could do that. If your job is portable and you're starting in your career, there are places you can do these things.
1: Well, and I'm from South Dakota, and you know, we just have a budget surplus, I think, of about $70 million.
0: Right.
1: So South Dakota can do it. North Dakota can do it. Wyoming, Montana, all these other places, a lot of other states that can do it that offer a lot. I would say my home state of Tennessee right now, Nashville. I mean, we're courting Paramount. Come to Tennessee. Starbucks came to Tennessee. I mean, everything is moving to the places where money is treated best, and that brings opportunity.
0: So we're going to watch you from 5 to 8 on Saturday and Sunday, but first, next in 15 minutes, you're doing what?
1: I'm going down numbered.
0: And what's going to be your lead story? Do you even know yet, or are you prepared for anything?
1: We are prepared for anything and everything. We might be talking about, listen, we're not supposed to say, I've been told, we're not supposed to say diarrhea. But we're going to be talking about it.
0: That's a good tease.
1: But we will not be talking about it using the term diarrhea. So I have to say it as many times here.
0: Right.
1: So that I don't say it down there.
0: If you wanted to hold off on that, you could have.
1: Listen, they said no using that word there. So I figured with Brian Kilmeade, it's safe. We can go. We can say the D word.
0: Check out Tommy all weekend long and on Outkick. Tommy, thanks so much. You could say whatever you want here, unlike that other show.
5: Illuminating, intriguing, inculcating.
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6: The governor of Maine says ICE may need to be abolished following a fatal shooting in her state. Protesters gathered outside of the Duval County Courthouse calling for transparency from ICE following the death of 28-year-old.
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0: his mouth to your ears. It's Brian Kilmeade.
1: Would you be for expanding the number of teams involved?
2: Absolutely. As it was proven this time, there was a lot of criticism beforehand that countries that weren't up to it were going to be coming in. Well, most of them really played very well, played competitively, scared the heck out of some of the big teams. But most importantly, if FIFA's mission is to spread the sport around the world, you now have additional countries that have a stake in it, if you will, and also will have some financial benefit from it to grow the sport. And 64, in some ways, is cleaner because you'll get rid of the third-place teams going on into the knockout round. So I'm all for it.
3: So he's for it, and it's more money, too. But I will say this. More games to win in order to get to the finals. And in theory, a lot of guys get banged up in those games. It can really wear you out as opposed to a shorter trip. But I'm fine with that. I'm curious to see what's going to happen. I think they're in four different countries next time, too. So they're spreading out the wealth. And we'll see how the time shift will be. I hope Fox is able to retain it. That's my fear, because now the streamers come in there with the big money. They start blowing everybody out. I hope Fox finds it feasibly reasonable to be able to afford it. About the matchup itself, Argentina against Spain. Spain comes in European champions, Argentina World Cup champions, and Argentina, I think, comes in as the underdog. Zlatan Ibrahimovic is one of the fantastic stars to emerge from the commentator desk. A great player in his day. He knows what it's like to play against Argentina. He brought that perspective yesterday. We thought we'd bring it back. Cut 32.
4: I played against and with. So they play with a lot of emotion. They're passionate people, players. And when you play against them, you feel them. They're aggressive. They provocate you. You got to keep cool. And they always give 100%. It's loyal. It's a loyal players. And when you have them with you, you know they're going to do their job. You know they're going to fight for you and fight for themselves. So it's not easy to play against them. But my thing was, when you smash me, I'm going to smash your back.
3: Yeah, he's a physical player, and he's very cocky. And that came across on camera. Him and Alexi Lawless do great. And Thierry Henry has been fantastic. He used to be on the Red Bulls, but he also played for Barcelona. Dan Dakic, who's a general sports guy who's really getting into soccer on OutKick, he talked about the fact is people are going to bet on this game, and people are betting. It has a lot to do with, I think, the ratings. It's fine. I'm think between betting, the sports betting, and pot, I think, are the two most negative things to happen fundamentally in our country, legalizing both pervasively over the last 25 years. Here's Dan Dakic on what he expects in the final. Cut 31.
5: Hey, I'm not betting against Messi. You better play the full 90 whatever plus minutes, because Messi, you mentioned it in the introduction, man. Messi shows up late. Got a chance, Argentina does, to be the third team ever to go back-to-back. I'm taking Messi. Spain is terrific, though. Spain's defense is unprecedented. You mentioned the ball control. They don't turn it over.
3: Yeah, so their defense only let up one goal, but they did get tied by Cape Verde early on, and we'll see what happens if Argentina does something they haven't done lately, and that score early and force Spain to go forward a little bit in order to go for a goal. That leaves a vulnerability in the counterattack. But I overall believe that I hope Argentina finds a way to win. I think Spain wins. When they took I saw France play, and they looked so good. I was in a Giant Stadium there for the game. And they won handily against Croatia. And it was just toying with them. And they got some world-class players there. And then for France to lose 2-0, and I watched that game, and I thought they were dominated systematically, unsensationally, but consistently by Spain. They win 2-0 in the semifinal. Now, there's going to be I know we don't do this. We used to do this all the time, the NCAA. There's a third-place game. It's going to be England against France. And that'll be a great game. So see if England can rehab themselves. It means a lot of money. Now, the winning team gets $50 million. So I imagine they probably get maybe $10 million each or $15 million each on the third-place game. So there's incentive to win that game. I know everyone will be watching. That'll be big news, but not as big at 3 o'clock the next day. So that'll be important. So we'll see what happens. In terms of what the president's doing today, the president's going to be giving up away the trophy on the field. Mr. President, some advice. give the trophy up, but get out. Because what happens is the team rallies around the trophy, and then you get enveloped in it. Not good. So the FIFA president should give it to the FIFA president, or vice versa, who gives it to the captain, and then get out of there. That's key. Caroline Levitt knows this is going to be fun for the president. Cut 29.
6: We look forward to the final match on Sunday, and I know the president looks forward to attending, but I think the world saw that this president and this country is able to put on the greatest show in sports in the world. And we are a kind people, we are hardworking people, and we have the best country on the planet.
3: And I think people love it. I don't think anyone's going to host better. I think the stadiums get 70,000 people, and they're all over the place. The people, people want to actually come here, and they want to play. So I'll be out there. And my prediction, again, is Spain's going to win, but Argentina, I'm pulling for them because I'd like them to end up on top. My hope is that when the 39-year-old Lionel Messi comes here at 35, and then takes the field at 39. And they said, you're going back to Major League Soccer. Your game's going to drop because the quality of play, your opponents and teammates are going to drop. That's why you never go to America. And that's wrong. What happened is David Beckham went over to Real Madrid after leaving Los Angeles, played a high level. And then you have Messi come back and have the fantastic tournament he had at the age of 39 years old. It shows you can come to America. It might not be the Premier League yet, but your game does not have to fall. What was also caution to me, too, is don't want too many international superstars, because the goal is really to grow some American players. I think 22 Major League Soccer players were in this tournament. Hopefully, there'll be a lot more. Meanwhile, quick note, coming up on One Nation on Sunday night, I got Mike Rowe is going to be with us leading off. I'm going to talk to Brian Mast about what the way forward is when it comes to Iran. I love the military plan that we have together now. I think it's been remarkably effective, and I think it's going to be a major breakthrough soon. I want to find out what he thinks about that. Brian Johnson is a guy who wants to live forever, never die. He has a terminal illness. How's that going to affect his longevity experiments? And, of course, Tommy Lahren is going to bring us the media moments that really matter. And Rod Blagojevich, why Donald Trump got him out of prison. 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
12: I'm Michelle Thibodeau. A DCPS employee charged with child abuse made his first appearance in front of a judge today. Donald Hine is a paraprofessional at Alden Road Exceptional Student Center. DCPS says the allegations involve a student on campus. He's facing charges of child abuse, battery, and assault. During Hine's first appearance, the judge appointed a public defender to represent him. Bond was set at just over $6,500. The Duval County Jail inmate log says as of this afternoon, Hine is still in custody. His next court appearance is set for August 6th. A man is dead after a late-night shooting on Jacksonville's north side. Police say officers responded around 10 o'clock last night to the Breakwater Studio Apartments on Broward Road, where they found the man unconscious in a courtyard with a gunshot wound to the chest. He was taken to UF Health, where he later died. Detectives are still investigating, and no arrests have been announced. A $35 million incentive package is bringing the Culinary Institute of America to Jacksonville. City Council member Jimmy Peluso says one condition of the package is to build the campus in downtown Jacksonville.
13: It's going to be a major draw, whether it be for tourism, whether it be for current residents who live here right now. And of course, it's going to help, I think, change a lot of the entrepreneurial patterns in our city.
12: A final campus location has not yet been determined. I'm Michelle Thibodeau for 104.5 WOKV.
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19: A 7 on the WOKV weather meter. Hot temperatures through this afternoon in the 90s. A few storms will develop and shift more inland through this evening. It'll be heavy in spots, but pretty hit and miss. And then clearing skies overnight tonight as we drop into the 70s. Partly sunny for your Saturday. A few afternoon storms. The high 94. Sunday partly sunny. The afternoon showers and thunderstorms increase with a high of 92, but there still will be plenty of dry hours as we head through your weekend. Just keep an eye to the sky. Monday, partly sunny, scattered afternoon showers and thunderstorms, a high of 91. And Tuesday, partly sunny, still a few afternoon storms and a high of 93. I'm Chief Meteorologist Mike Burrish. Join me today beginning at 5 p.m. on CBS 47 and Fox 30 Action News Jax.
10: First Alert traffic from the Strata Air Conditioning and Heating Traffic Center.
20: On the West Beltway southbound at Blanding Boulevard, watch for a crash blocking the left lanes of the entrance ramp. East Beltway southbound beyond Atlantic Boulevard, there's a backup. That's traffic. I'm Ron Hersey.
10: Now Jacksonville's news and talk with the three big things you need to know.
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12: Monday is the deadline for Florida voters to register for next month's primary election. The Jacksonville Aviation Authority Board of Directors have authorized a lawsuit against the city of Jacksonville. The dispute between JAA and the city council stems from a budget decision last year, and a $35 million incentive package is bringing the Culinary Institute of America to Jacksonville. I'm Michelle Thibodeau.

0: Are we talking wrestling or what?
1: No.
0: Okay.
1: No.
0: I mean,
1: no.
0: You know, like full Nelson, half Nelson. I mean, I'm not really into pain.
1: No.
0: Okay.
1: All right. We could start over, but I'm going to keep going. Give me three good reasons why someone would not want a fixed index annuity.
0: Okay. An FIA.
1: An FIA.
0: That's not going to make sense to our listeners right now, but fixed index, there's a lot of different ones. Okay. Number one, long-term contract. Penalties to get your money out.
1: Ooh, that's a good one.
0: And the penalties, depending on the contract, could be 10% or more. Number two, false information. Guarantees that sound too good to be true. So they guarantee you stock market participation, no risk of loss. Sounds good. What's the participation? If your participation is 1% and you could have gone to a CD, you should have gotten a CD. So the participation is really, really important. And then things like income for life. Well, income for life, that's great. Where does the income come from? In my experience with fixed index annuities, it comes from your principal. I don't know anybody who wants income that is not actually income. They're just paying you out of your own pocket. And then I say number three is just, where do you wind up 10 years after, 20 years after? So you made this long-term commitment. You have very little liquidity. You don't have options. You wind up in a situation where, okay, I had income, but they paid me out of my own pocket. They guaranteed me growth, but I only got minimal growth. It's just the advisor who sells these accounts to you is getting a commission up front. You have to ask yourself, where does that money come from? How do they get paid? And how can they promise us? Too good to be true is too good to be true. Now, in our situation, we don't promote an annuity products because we know of other investment options that can still provide income, they can still provide protection, but we aren't having to go through insurance companies or third parties or commissions to get you what you need for income.
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0: for Radio Show, October 10th, where I will delight and regale you with stories that are not appropriate for radio for a variety of reasons. This is a grown-up audience conversation, not really for kids. Your cell phones will be taken. There will be no recordings of the event. It's a, well, we're doing it one more time because we sold out so fast the first time. Many people wanted to come and couldn't. So it's your opportunity, October 10th. Now, when we come back, we got to talk about the outrage over the Blue Angels doing a flyover on a beach. 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
4: I'm Michelle Thibodeau. The Jacksonville Sheriff's Office is investigating a deadly shooting on the north side.
5: This all began Thursday night at 10:57. The Jacksonville Sheriff's Office responded to the Breakwater Studio Apartments off Broward Road in response to a witness phone call. They found a man in his 20s or 30s unconscious and unresponsive in the complex's courtyard near building number 5.
6: He did make a couple of not statements, but gestures when the patrol officers did respond to him and tried to alert him.
4: Zion Dakota reports the man was taken to UF Health, where he died from a gunshot wound to the chest. If you have any information, you're asked to contact JSO or Crime Stoppers. The CDC is reportedly closing in on a potential culprit behind the multi-state outbreak of a nasty intestinal illness.
7: The Washington Post reports health officials are investigating shredded iceberg lettuce supplied to Taco Bell by Taylor Farms as a possible source. The CDC says there's been thousands of confirmed cases of the illness called cyclosporiasis in 34 states. I'm Monica Nelson.
4: And there's something sweet you need to put on your agenda, but for Sunday.
8: Sunday is National Ice Cream Day. Not that you need a reason to get in an extra scoop or two. According to the International Dairy Foods Association, the average American eats 23 pounds of it a year. That's 2 pints a month, more if you're above average. Chocolate, the number one flavor, followed by butter pecan and vanilla. And if you're among the 3% of people who don't like ice cream, Sunday is also National Daiquiri Day. I'm Bree Tennis.
4: I'm Michelle Thibodeau for 104.
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3: A 7 on the WOKV weather meter. Partly sunny today. A few isolated to widely scattered late day and evening showers and thunderstorms. Topping out near 95. Feel like temperatures, of course, above 100 degrees, dropping into the 70s tonight. A partly sunny weekend. We'll have a few afternoon storms tomorrow. The high 94. Scattered afternoon storms increase on Sunday with a high of 92. From the First Alert Weather Center, I'm Action News Jack's Chief Meteorologist Mike Burrish for 104.5 WOKV.
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4: Still a busy ride, I-10 westbound, leaving the West End out to Baldwin. A crash after the First Coast Expressway blocking the left lane, and it is causing some delays. Right now, it's a 27-minute ride from the West Beltway out to US 301. From the WOKV Traffic Center, I'm Brian Middleton.
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6: Monday is the deadline for Florida voters to register for next month's primary election. The Jacksonville Aviation Authority Board of Directors have authorized a lawsuit against the city of Jacksonville. The dispute between JAA and the city council stems from a budget decision last year, and a $35 million incentive package is bringing the Culinary Institute of America to Jacksonville. I'm Michelle Thibodeau.
7: Erickson here. The phone number is 877-973-7425. Should you wish to be on the program, let us go to the first call of the day. Tom, you're going to be up first. Welcome.
8: Hey, Eric. Thanks for having my call. First of all, I was going to bring up the fact that all that voter information is available for public consumption. But I do take issue with the characterization of illegal immigrants on the voter rolls for two reasons. The what was said was non-U.S. citizens, not illegal aliens. Secondly, if those two databases were not done at the exact same time, if you have a citizenship database that's pulled in, say, January, and a voter registration roll that's taken in June, it's very possible that between those two times, people that were non-U.S. citizens in January became citizens, were naturalized, and are on the voter databases in June. 900,000 people every year are naturalized as U.S. citizens.
7: Oh, yeah, I see your point, absolutely. So you got 270,000 registered voters who are, not illegal aliens, non-citizens. So it's also legal resident aliens in the United States made their way to it, of the 270,000. They become citizens before the election. They get to vote in that election, so they're on the voter roll pending. It's kind of like, Tom, well, one of the best examples is in Georgia in 2022, when Brian Kemp was running for governor, and it was Democrats screaming about the voter rolls in Georgia, and that there were all sorts of kids who were not old enough to vote on the voter rolls. One of them was the governor's own daughter. And the reason she's on the voter roll is, as an underage, can't yet vote person, is because she turned 18 before Election Day and went on and registered to vote, which you're allowed to do. And so the difference is, God's proof, the Republicans are adding kids to the voter rolls who aren't old enough to vote, including the governor's daughter. Yeah, because in high school you got signed up on the voter roll and you get to register to vote before the election. You turn 18 and boom, you're done. And same thing with a legal registered alien, as if you're going to become a citizen before the election, you get to go on and put your name on the roll pending your citizenship certification. But also, the most common way it does happen is you're a legal resident alien or an illegal alien in a state with a driver's license, and you get to be on the voter roll. but you don't actually get to go vote. And I know that blows your mind. It happens, and it should not happen. And this is part of the problem with blue states. It shouldn't happen, but it does. But when they do go try to vote, they don't actually get to vote because they're not actually citizens. Now, why does it happen? It happens because of the screw-ups of blue states. But also, for those of you who think I'm exaggerating, even the Trump administration has been able to find hardly anyone, less than half a dozen non-citizen voting. And again, this is my big thing here. Where are the prosecutions and indictments? Where are they now? The president controls a lot of these states. He's got a Republican governor in Nevada, Republicans in Georgia. You got Republicans in the legislature in Wisconsin. You've got U.S. attorneys who are Republican appointed. You've got U.S. Justice Department that's Republican appointed. Homeland Security is Republican appointed. The Defense Department is. The FBI is. Where are the indictments? We've had Tulsi Gabbard here in Georgia digging through our voter registration files and our voting systems, and there have been no indictments. So where are the indictments? If it was that extensive, that pervasive enough to shift an election, where are the indictments? And I think what's really happening here is very similar to what I want to talk about with the Blue Angels and the Odyssey. When you say stolen election, was the election stolen? The people who say, do you mean the election was stolen, don't really mean was the election stolen. They mean were there irregularities? And there were irregularities. I was an election lawyer. Election irregularities happen in every election. A stolen election is something else. But when people, laymen, for lack of a better word, talk about it, what they really mean is they want to know your tribal identifier. When you say was the election stolen, the Democrats say that about the 2016 election and the Russians. The Republicans say it about 2020. It's like these two stories that are percolating in culture right now over the Blue Angels and the Odyssey. If you haven't seen the video, the local Pensacola news station has video of the Blue Angels flying between 50 and 100 feet over a crowd on the beach, enough that one, it's exceedingly loud, and two, it blows up the sand from the beach. So the question is, should they have done it? The left is outraged, claiming that this is another example of Pete Hegseth letting our soldiers, sailors, and airmen behave badly. Here's the thing that no one on the left seems to understand because they don't go to the beach in Pensacola. This happens every year. This is an event in Pensacola. I have a friend of mine who was trying to get there before it happened and was heartbroken to not get there. The Blue Angels notoriously, this particular week of the year, the Blue Angels surprise people on the beach with low-pass flyovers going very, very fast, whipping up the sand. You feel the wind. You hear the jet. You feel the vibration. It happens every single year. Nationally, if you're a progressive and you're upset about the Blue Angels doing this, you are an idiot who does not know that they have literally been doing this every single year, whether the president is Barack Obama or Barack or Joe Biden or Donald Trump or George Bush. This goes back to the 90s, at least, where the Blue Angels do low pass, high speed flyovers of the beach, and the crowd goes wild and loves it, and people literally park on the beach the entire week, getting there in the morning, hoping that it happens to them. And you got these progressive ne'er-do-wells on Twitter with they-them pronouns who are livid that the Air Force does this and the Navy does this. These people have no clue that it happens every year. They're literally outraged about something that happens every year. The video was circulated by a local news station in Pensacola, Florida. If you read the news article, there's not a single person complaining. Not a single complaint from anyone who was there. The only people complaining are the affluent female liberals and their beta male men who are like, this is a waste. You know, they get their pilot hours. Like I saw somebody the other day. Why are we doing flyovers at all these soccer games? What? How many flyovers are we doing? This is a waste of taxpayer money. You know, the pilots have to get mandatory training hours. And the flyovers go to the mandatory training hours. So those planes are going to fly anyway. The question is, do they fly in a way that we can all enjoy them together, or do they not? They're still going to fly, but do we get to see it or not? There is a pizza restaurant near me. It is called My Father's Place Pizza. It is in Warner Robins, Georgia, and it is phenomenal pizza. My wife and I have been going to this pizza place since before our children were born. When we were just dating, we would go to this place. So this has now been more than 26 years, my wife and I, because we have our 26th wedding anniversary in October. And we've been going since we were dating, right before we got married. This place has been open for more than 26 years. In fact, the owner sold it. They shut it down, and we were heartbroken because some of our kids' favorite memories are from this pizza restaurant. And thankfully, some folks bought it and reopened it, renovated it. The pizza's just as good as ever, if not better. Sadly, they got rid of the mozzarella sticks, which are my kids' favorite thing on the menu. But nonetheless, the pizza's glorious. We were there two nights ago. On our way there, we had to drive past Robins Air Force Base. There was a refueler that was doing touch-and-goes. And we literally slowed down to watch the thing. You could hear the engines. You could hear it landing and then revving the engines and taking back off. It was like a 767. It was phenomenal. And it was doing sharp banks. It was landing and taking off and doing sharp banks. And everybody was slowing down to watch this thing. It had to do it because they had to get the training hours. And I'm sure some Progressive Service, that's a waste of money. That's my taxpayer dollars. The wild thing here is that the progressives are fine. If we're given crack to crackheads, the progressives are like, good use of money, good use of money. But if we're actually teaching the military to do touch and go and sharp banks to be able to fly into a war zone, they're like, that's a waste of taxpayer money. How dare they do that, flying that low over the crowd? They should be ashamed of themselves. They just want to suck the joy out of life. One of my favorite things to do is to go to the airport and watch the planes take off and land. My buddy Matt, who may or may not be listening right now, but one day I just want to go stand with him. He is a photographer and a videographer, and he just stands there in the parking lot and watch the planes take off and land. I need to take my camera to the airport and do that. I got my iPhone. But I love to watch planes. And these succubuses of society are there. We will suck the fun out of this. How dare they do that? God bless Pete Hegseth for standing up for the pilots. They literally do it every year. Now, we've talked about the succubus left sucking the joy out of our lives. Let's talk about the succubus right. It is not a coincidence that the same people on the right who are just outraged about the Odyssey love, positively love those dreadful Christian conservative movies that no one in their right mind wants to go watch. They get priapism for them. They literally have to go to the hospital because it's lasted for more than 4 hours. It's like they took a movie Viagra. The movie's so good. It has such a conservative. They talk about Jesus in the movie. They talk about Jesus. It's got the washed up actor from the 1980s whose name I can't remember, who was in that show that you see late night on repeat in syndication. And oh, he was so good. It was like his glory days. He's had some plastic surgery and he dyed his hair and he looks like he's 30 again. No real person wants to watch God's Not Dead 35. And you want to go watch the Odyssey? Did you know they have a trans actor? They made Helen of Troy black. Guys, I'm going to give you spoiler alerts. You've been advised. This isn't going to ruin the movie. I mean, the story is 3,000 years old, 5,000 years old. If you don't know the plot of the Odyssey by now. So Elliot Page, the trans actor, she plays a character from Ithaca. See if this lines up. I personally think that conservatives have just, they don't understand irony anymore. Christopher Nolan, by the way, pretty conservative director. He's out there campaigning for the Oscar. He's saying what he needs to say. Did you know that to get an Academy Award now, you have to have a diverse crowd? You got to have a diverse cast. So he has checked all of the performative boxes on this movie to get an Academy Award for this movie. And the movie deserves it. It's the best movie so far I've seen this year. Now, Dune 3 is coming out later, so it could be better. This is an excellent movie. Let me explain to you the casting of Elliot Page and of what's her name, the black actress who plays Helen of Troy. Let me just explain this one to you. There is a wealthy elite man in Ithaca, and he does not want to go to Troy. So he convinces Elliot Page, the woman who pretends to be a man, that she should go prove her masculinity on the beaches of Troy. And you know what she does? Of course, she wants to go fight and prove herself at Troy. and she probably takes the spear through the chest and dies. It is like 5 minutes of the movie. And if you understand who Ellen Page is and that she decided to transition to become a man and believes that she's this super manly man now and is dating a woman, she's a lesbian relationship, but she believes she's a man, you understand that the casting is perfect because a real dude who's actually corrupt and evil convinces Ellen Page, twists through emotion, that, you know, you got to go fight and prove your masculinity. You should take my place in the war and show everyone you're as much a man as you claim to be. And boom, spear goes right through chest. Done. Turns out, not a very strong fighter. And then comes back as a ghoulish ghost later in the movie. That's it. That is it. It's the perfect casting choice to subtly mock transgenderism by Christopher Nolan that none of the woke right who are upset about this movie get. And then let's talk about the black actress. I forget her name. Beautiful, beautiful black lady who plays Helen of Troy and also Clytemnestra. If you know the story and you know the Greek tragedy, Aeschylus and the Greek tragedy, Agamemnon comes home from war and is murdered by his wife because he sacrificed his child to the gods. Now, here's the point. The same actress plays Helen of Troy and Clytemnestra. And in the story, they're sisters. So Christopher Nolan cast them as a twin. And it is the two realities of a scorned wife. Clytemnestra, the scorned wife, murders her husband. Helen of Troy, who's the scorned wife, kidnapped, goes to Troy. They do a war to get her back, comes back, and is loyal to Menelaus, Agamemnon's brother. The whole war is because Helen of Troy gets kidnapped, Menelaus' wife, and Agamemnon summons all the Greeks to go fight for his brother's wife's honor. Agamemnon comes home. His wife, Helen's sister, murders him. Helen comes home and is loyal to Menelaus. It's actually a perfect casting choice to have this lady be both. The fact that she's black, who cares? You don't know what Helen of Troy looked like. The outrage by the woke right on this, by the insane right, it's no different from the outrage over the Blue Angels by the left. They want to just suck the joy out of your life. I've been told you shouldn't watch the NFL because Colin Kaepernick took a knee. You shouldn't watch Major League Baseball because of what they did to the All-Star Game in Atlanta. You shouldn't watch this. You shouldn't watch that. You shouldn't have fun. You shouldn't buy this product. You know there are people on the left who carry an app on their phone when they go to the store and they scan the groceries to see if the products, if the parent company gave money to Republicans. That's what these people on the right are becoming. They suck the joy out of it and they want to shame you and me for wanting to go watch. The movie is a very good movie. Don't take kids to see it. Very good movie. It picks up speed. It's an excellent movie. The Blue Angels are awesome. Amazing. I wish I was there to feel the heat of the jet flying over me. We have a bunch of scolds in society. They've essentially taken a post-Christian moral position that they now, instead of the Bible, instead of Scripture, they will be the arbiters of what is morally right and what we should enjoy. And a pox on both their houses. These scolds need to just stay on the internet and the rest of us go have fun and enjoy our lives.
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6: 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A paraprofessional at the Alden Road Exceptional Student Center is arrested, accused of child abuse. And one man is dead after a shooting at an apartment complex on the north side. I'm Michelle Thibodeau.
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7: That's crazy. Kodak is taking credit for the other interesting thing about the Odyssey, and this is one of the reasons my son wants to go see because he's so into cinematography, is it was done on film. 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It was done on film. 2 million feet of film. 2 million feet. In fact, Nolan wanted the movie to be more than 3 hours, but could not because an IMAX camera can't play more than 3 hours of film. 2 million feet of film. 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Now, when we come back, we got to talk about how everybody is radicalizing themselves off everybody else. But before I get to that, I got to tell you, I woke up in the middle of the night sweating. I have a perfectly snug mattress topper. And I woke up in the night sweating. I've been telling you guys, air conditioning for the bed. Why was I sweating? Turns out the power went off while I was asleep last night, and it turned off the perfectly snug mattress topper. I had to turn it back on, and then I was fine again. That's how great this is. I didn't realize I was sleeping that good because of it. I sleep so comfortably with my perfectly snug mattress topper. 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
4: I'm Michelle Thibodeau. A DCPS employee charged with child abuse made his first appearance in front of a judge today. Donald Hine is a paraprofessional at Alden Road Exceptional Student Center. DCPS says the allegations involve a student on campus. He's facing charges of child abuse, battery, and assault. During Hine's first appearance, the judge appointed a public defender to represent him. Bond was set at just over $6,500. The Duval County Jail inmate log says, as of this afternoon, Hine is still in custody. His next court appearance is set for August 6. A man is dead after a late-night shooting on Jacksonville's north side. Police say officers responded around 10 o'clock last night to the Breakwater Studio Apartments on Broward Road, where they found the man unconscious in a courtyard with a gunshot wound to the chest. He was taken to UF Health, where he later died. Detectives are still investigating, and no arrests have been announced. A $35 million incentive package is bringing the Culinary Institute of America to Jacksonville. City Council member Jimmy Peluso says one condition of the package is to build the campus in downtown Jacksonville.
5: It's going to be a major draw, whether it be for tourism, whether it be for current residents who live here right now. And of course, it's going to help, I think, change a lot of the entrepreneurial patterns in our city.
4: A final campus location has not yet been determined. I'm Michelle Thibodeau for 104.5 WOKV.
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15: A 7 on the WOKV weather meter. Partly sunny today. A few isolated to widely scattered late day and evening showers and thunderstorms. Topping out near 95. Feel like temperatures, of course, above 100 degrees, dropping into the 70s tonight. A partly sunny weekend. We'll have a few afternoon storms tomorrow. The high 94. Scattered afternoon storms increase on Sunday with a high of 92. From the First Alert Weather Center, I'm Action News Jack's Chief Meteorologist Mike Burrish for 104.5 WOKV.
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16: Tracking your ride west Beltway southbound this afternoon, FDOT says that we do have a crash on the ramp from Blanding and is blocking the on-ramp left lanes. From the WOKV Traffic Center, I'm Brian Middleton.
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4: Monday is the deadline for Florida voters to register for next month's primary election. The Jacksonville Aviation Authority Board of Directors have authorized a lawsuit against the city of Jacksonville. The dispute between JAA and the city council stems from a budget decision last year, and a $35 million incentive package is bringing the Culinary Institute of America to Jacksonville. I'm Michelle Thibodeau.
17: Greetings, conversationalists. It is Eric Erickson here this Open Line Friday. The phone number is 877-973-7425. Should you wish to be on the program, if you text Eric, E-R-I-C-K, to 33777, you get the live stream, the show notes, the podcast, everything you need to be a part of the program. We need to turn our attention to Maine, where they have had a candidate debate, as the main people will pick, the main Democrats will pick someone. Y'all, they got one candidate, Ashley Webb. Ashley Webb wants to be the Senate candidate in Maine. Could get it, because Ashley Webb is a man who says he wouldn't lie or deceive the people of Maine, but claims that he ovulates and has a monthly period. And because he has external male parts instead of the quote-unquote proper hole, the annual or the monthly routine, the discharge comes through the rear. You cannot make these people up. Literally says that, believes that he has a monthly menstrual cycle through his rectum and ovulates. This is a man who wants to be the senator from Maine and was on a debate stage and also, well, talked about going to the bathroom.
18: And then with the trans community, like, we're being dehumanized. They say that we want to hurt people. I don't want to hurt anybody. I just want to use the bathroom. And if they want me to use the men's room, I will, but I don't want to be assaulted.
17: And a little more.
18: I believe they called it pork bellying. By cutting out the pork bellying from all the bills, I'm sure that would save a lot of money as well, but...
17: Dude was clinging onto the podium and looked like an overweight Gollum. You know Gollum from Lord of the Rings? Literally, kind of... kind of looked... my precious. Wow. My goodness gracious. I gotta play you guys some of these clips from the freak show up in Maine last night. These are the people who want to be the Democratic candidate. Just listen to some of these clips.
19: Let me ask, what experience do you have, each of you, in the field of defense and national security? Dan Kleban.
20: Yeah, I mean, look, I understand that it's extreme. You know, America plays a unique role in the world. And I fear that the Trump administration, well, I know that the Trump administration, along with Congress's rubber stamp, is eroding America's position in the world. We're supposed to be the shining beacon on a hill. And increasingly, we are disenfranchising and alienating our allies in Europe, in the Pacific. And all that's doing is weakening the United States. President Trump.
21: I'm going to jump in. Yeah. That's a criticism of the Trump administration, which is valid as an answer to another question.
20: Yeah.
21: But the question was, what is your experience in the fields of defense and national security?
20: Well, I don't come from, you know, I wasn't in the military and I wasn't in the defense industrial complex. I'm just.
17: I've got none. I have no experience. And listen to this, Jim.
22: But I did this because I'm very interested in climate, and President Trump has done about everything he can do to strip away any protections that we have on climate.
17: That's right. This woman is she apparently doesn't even use makeup. She or brush her hair. She's that concerned about it. And then I love this one.
21: Okay, thank you. Phil.
23: You just said you're for Medicare for all. Is everyone on this panel? Dan, no?
20: Yeah. Yeah, I mean, okay.
23: Just checking. That's 8 for 8 with the candidates
22: today.
24: I'm actually on Medicare.
23: Oh, okay. Well,
17: that's the trans woman. I'm actually on Medicare. I guess we paid for his transition. And also, this Jim.
21: Ashley Webb, what qualifications do you have to serve in the U.S. Senate?
24: Oh, I ran for office several times. Didn't win, but I didn't run. And then. I'm a songwriter

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5: I'm Michelle Thibodeau. The Jacksonville Sheriff's Office is investigating a deadly shooting on the north side.
6: This all began Thursday night at 10:57. The Jacksonville Sheriff's Office responded to the Breakwater Studio Apartments off Broward Road in response to a witness phone call. They found a man in his 20s or 30s unconscious and unresponsive in the complex's courtyard near building number 5.
7: He did make a couple of not statements, but gestures when the patrol officers did respond to him and tried to alert him.
5: Zion Dakota reports the man was taken to UF Health, where he died from a gunshot wound to the chest. If you have any information, you're asked to contact JSO or Crime Stoppers. The CDC is reportedly closing in on a potential culprit behind the multi-state outbreak of a nasty intestinal illness.
8: The Washington Post reports health officials are investigating shredded iceberg lettuce supplied to Taco Bell by Taylor Farms as a possible source. The CDC says there's been thousands of confirmed cases of the illness called cyclosporiasis in 34 states. I'm Monica Nelson.
5: And there's something sweet you need to put on your agenda, but for Sunday.
9: Sunday is National Ice Cream Day. Not that you need a reason to get in an extra scoop or two. According to the International Dairy Foods Association, the average American eats 23 pounds of it a year. That's 2 pints a month, more if you're above average. Chocolate, the number one flavor, followed by butter pecan and vanilla. Tennis.
5: I'm Michelle Thibodeau for 104.5 WOKV.
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22: A 7 on the WOKV weather meter. Partly sunny today. A few isolated to widely scattered late day and evening showers and thunderstorms. Topping out near 95. Feel like temperatures, of course, above 100 degrees, dropping into the 70s tonight. A partly sunny weekend. We'll have a few afternoon storms tomorrow. The high 94. Scattered afternoon storms increase on Sunday with a high of 92. From the First Alert Weather Center, I'm Action News Jack's Chief Meteorologist Mike Burrish. 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
23: Oceanway drivers heading to the south side of town, east Beltway southbound. You will see some slowdowns right around Atlantic Boulevard down through St. John's Bluff Road. At least a 14-minute ride from the Daines Point down to Butler Boulevard. From the WOKV Traffic Center, I'm Brian Middleton.
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5: JSO announces 31 arrests now in Operation Checkmate targeting online child predators. A paraprofessional at the Alden Road Exceptional Student Center is arrested, accused of child abuse. And one man is dead after a shooting at an apartment complex on the north side. I'm Michelle Thibodeau.
0: Attention to it. I knew it was something I probably needed to talk about. And then Philip sent me this thing that's in the show notes that he put together on all why it's so significant. If you text Eric to 33777, click the first link, and you got all this, these links in the show notes. And so then my buddy Joe Cunningham, who's the program director down at KPEL in Lafayette, texts me and says, I hear you're talking about Kimmy. Have you talked about Kimmy yet? I was like, who the hell is Kimmy? I don't know what he's talking about. I was like, what is this? And then he's like, yeah, did you not read your own show notes? I was like, oh, The Chinese AI. I didn't realize the name was Kimmy. This is how much show prep I do before. Had a bunch of people in the office today. Gonna talk about the Chinese AI model, but that they named it Kimmy. I like Claude. I've been using Claude a lot. In fact, I'm on Monday announcing the layoffs of most of my staff because Claude assures me he can do their jobs better than them without the back talk. So we'll see. I have my doubts about Claude replacing everybody, but he doesn't talk back to me, which I appreciate. These people, I pay these people good salaries, and they want to talk back to me and question me and challenge me, and then they keep giving me extra stuff to do. They're like, oh, you should do this, and you should do this, and you should do this. Claude doesn't ask, except for permission on occasion to run an email. Kimmy, K3 is the Chinese AI model. Let me read you this from David Sachs. This is concerning. A Chinese model, Kimmy K3, has taken number one on the front-end code arena and is scoring at or near the frontier on other benchmarks. Meanwhile, America's tying itself in knots. Politicians and bureaucrats are banning new data centers, piling on state regulations, and pushing for new federal agencies to pre-approve frontier models. This is how you lose the AI race. The rest of the world won't play by our rules if we bog ourselves down. Permissionless innovation is how America won the internet and became the technological envy of the world. We can do it again with AI while addressing risks and a target. targeted way, or we'll watch our lead evaporate. And this is true. This is absolutely true. This is the problem, friends. This is a serious problem here. Claude Fable 5 comes in two after Kimmy K3, which is head and shoulders above everybody else. It really is interesting when you look at the models here. This is why I like Claude. Let me read you the front-end code arena. This is essentially the calculations on AI and how fast they can compute and deliver reliable results. You have number one is Kimmy K3. Number two is Claude Fable 5. Number three is ChatGPT 5.6. Then GLM 5.2. Then Claude Opus. Then Grok. Then Claude Opus. Claude Opus. Claude Opus. Claude Sonnet. Muse. Claude Opus. Claude Opus. I mean, Claude dominates the list, but it's not number one right now. And why? Why is it not number one? Because our government has become so scared of it, and the competitors to Claude are punishing Claude. But there's something else here, too, that David Sacks doesn't get to. Mr. Sacks, I don't know you, but I would like a word. Claude, I'm using David Sacks' own list here. From the front-end code arena. Again, number one, Kimmy K3. Number two, Claude Fable 5. Number three, GPT 5.6. Number four, GLM 5.2. Number five, Claude Opus 4.8. Number six, Grok 4.5. Number seven, Claude Opus 4.7 thinking. Number eight, Claude Opus 4.7. Claude Opus 4.6 thinking is number 9. Claude Sonnet 5 high is number 10. Then Muse Spark 1.1 is number 11. That's from Meta. And then Claude Opus 4.6 is number 12. Claude Opus 4.8 is number 13. Claude. Mr. Sacks, I don't know you from Adam. I don't necessarily agree with all your positions, like on Ukraine and stuff. I think you're probably the most knowledgeable person when it comes to AI. Can you please tell Dario Amodi to shut the hell up, please? Can you just please tell Amodi to shut up? He may be the most unintentional saboteur of AI in the United States of America. And maybe you can get to him. I cannot. But the head of Anthropic is like the most tone-deaf, arrogant POS I think I have encountered in AI. When the dude talks, this is the way this guy talks from Anthropic. And again, they're the number two now. China has surpassed them. Why? Because the government hit the brakes on Anthropic. And do you know why the government hit the brakes on Anthropic? Because the head of Anthropic went to a microphone and said, "Ladies and gentlemen, I am on the spectrum, and I have no sense of self or self-control, and I'm going to tell you that my product is going to kill you all and destroy society and take away all of your jobs, and the machines will soon start raping your children. Please, I would like to continue the development of the program." That was the most insane thing I think I have ever heard. It is absolutely insane. The way this guy speaks, it just blows my mind. Every time the head of Anthropic is given an opportunity to take a microphone, he says, "We have developed Claude Raping Skills for Children 3.5 today, and the code will soon target your children. Today, we've developed Claude 9.9, and it will not only kill your wives, it will take your jobs and enslave your dogs. It will eat your cats as well. Thank you for using Claude. Today, we've developed Claude 99.9666. It brings the Antichrist to Earth. It will enslave Earth and kill all the Christians." I mean, I have never, like, I'm like, what are you doing? Your product, number one, isn't like that. And number two, we're finding that more jobs are getting created by AI. But every time this idiot who runs an AI company stands before a microphone, he wants you to know that his AI product is going to rape your children, kill your dogs, enslave your wives, and take your job. I'm like, this is like the poster child of how you don't sell your product. And he thinks he's being honest. And so what has the government done? The government has decided to step in and over-regulate AI in this country, while the Chinese are like, "Hey, we think raping kids and killing dogs is pretty cool. Fire away, guys." And here's the ultimate problem. The free market doesn't work without an underlying sense of morality. This is one of my big problems with private equity. is a lot of people in private equity are kind of amoral scoundrels. And where capitalism, the free market, is you and I work at arm's length transactions. I'm doing what's best for my family. You're doing what's best for your family. We come to a compromise agreement on price for good or service. And the good or service is what we're after. And the profit that comes from manufacturing the good or service is the byproduct of the good or service. That's the way the free market works. I come up with this ingenious thing. Let's call it the telephone. And now, for the first time in history, you can talk to someone all the way around the world in real time with very little delay. That's a compelling product and service. And you are willing to pay me money to take advantage of that product and service. I wanted the product, or I wanted to come up with a product service, not the money. The problem with private equity in so many cases is that money is the product. The goods and services are the byproduct of the money. And that's why so often a company sells itself to private equity and the quality declines, because the private equity company wants to nickel and dime everything. The private equity company, they want to wring the money out of the product or service. It has nothing to do with the product or service. Private equity doesn't invent anything. Private equity finds a way to maximize the profit from it, because for private equity, the profit is the product, the good and service is the byproduct, as opposed to in the regular standard free market operations of the world, when the free market has a moral code to it, it's the product or service that you can then charge for, and you generate a profit as the byproduct of the product or service. And the problem with the AI companies is that so many of the people in charge of them are godless secular atheists. One, they are scared to death about the rise of the machine and the... Two, they're woven into the machines is not some sort of moral foundation. The Chinese do not care about it. The Chinese are willing to run headlong. Now, here's the problem in our country. If we allow people to build these things and they have a moral compass, you don't need the government to step in and regulate them. When the government steps in and regulates them, too many of the people in the government don't have a moral compass either. Too many people in the government, they talk about loving Jesus and babies, and behind the scenes, they're banging hookers and paying for the abortions of their mistresses. And you don't want those people to be the governing moral elite who try to set the standards for what we can or cannot do with AI. You actually want the people in charge of it to have some moral governing code on right and wrong. And the problem is, when too many of these people, including the head of Anthropic, stand up and start talking, you're like, this guy's a total creep weirdo. We shouldn't let him have this power. The Chinese don't care about it. That's part of the problem. And so, David Sacks, I would encourage you to talk to these people, the Sam Altmans of the world and the Dario Amodis of the world, and actually try to explain to them, don't creep people out when you talk about your product. That's all they do, is creep people out when they talk about the job losses and the enslavement of humanity and the destruction that their product is going to run. This is a real problem. On top of that, though, they're not... Mark Zuckerberg and Meta are literally the only game in town when it comes to talking about the amount of jobs that are being created. We are increasingly reaching an age where your kid does not need to go to college to get a six-figure income. They need to learn to weld. They need to learn to be an electrician. They need to learn to be a plumber. And they'll be able to go build data centers the rest of their lives in their state or around the country, getting six figures and good benefits, because they have the technical wherewithal to do what so many of the white-collar guys don't. It's going to be the lawyers and the bankers who are downsizing, and the accountants. Well, it's the plumbers, the welders, the electricians who are getting better jobs. And for many Americans, particularly working class Americans, that should give them hope. In New York City, they're shutting down these places and they're wiping out an entire, not only class of job, but a class of education that could pay long-term dividends for society. And they're doing it based on fear. And again, it comes back to the way these AI guys talk about their stuff and the devastating effects of their stuff. There are some real problems, and I don't want to oversell the technology, but I'm telling you, it is the future. The United States won the internet race because we allowed our free market system to go out and build, and many companies took risks and went bankrupt. Many companies are no longer around. Remember in the early 2000s, those crazy ads at the Super Bowl from all those dot-com companies that are no longer around? They overbuilt, they came up with genius ideas, and they collapsed because they built out too soon. We're on the verge of doing that with AI, except we got to build faster, and we've got to build more, and we've got to let the unrestraint of capitalism solve the problem. The idea now, because of Dario Amodei and others are such bad spokesmen for their own product, that we now have government regulators in Washington slowing down our development. We are not going to beat China. And the Chinese relish the opportunity to beat us in this. The Chinese want the opportunity to beat us in this. They're beating us in the building of new baseload power plants. They're building us in the building of data centers. They're beating us in the building out of AI models. Y'all, whoever controls this technology controls the future. It is either going to be the American system or the communist Chinese system. I do not want to live in a world where the communist Chinese have beaten us. But in order to beat them, we have got to have these idiots in charge of AI companies learn to not scare the crap out of people when they're talking about their companies and their products, because their companies and their products do wonderful things. Let me explain to you one very basic model of AI. My producer is also my call screener, who also deals with my affiliates, who also deals with advertisers, who also deals with right now having kids at home, small kids at home from school. In the last hour, Claude, the AI chatbot, listened to my program for the first hour and was able to write the podcast title and synopsis for Spotify and for Apple Music. So it took one job off my – he still got to log it in. He still got to do it. He still got to put it up. But he didn't have to go through while he's trying to listen to his kids who are at home right now during the summer and also
18: – Bueller. Bueller.
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1: 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There's calcium carbonate in there and magnesium sulfate and...
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1: Hello there. Welcome. It is Eric Erickson here. The phone number 877-973-7425. Should you wish to be on the program, I would be entirely happy to have you. We do have much more that we've got to talk about in the next hour, including the ongoing meltdown of Democrats in the country over the president's speech last night, which I got to tell you, it wasn't a strong speech, frankly. Ben Ginsburg, the most famous election lawyer in the country on the right, was on CNN last night, had this to say.
2: What stood out to me is that there's still no evidence of a result of any election being incorrect. There still were not the documents. There still was not the evidence, although we'll see what's produced. I think a couple of things. First of all, the president says there are vulnerabilities in the election system, and it is not a perfect system. We have over 8,000 jurisdictions. There are inconsistencies between those jurisdictions. Elections are notoriously underfunded. And so if you want to fix the vulnerabilities, there should be a lot of federal money going out to states and localities to actually succeed in doing that.
1: He's right. And by the way, I think Democratic states don't want to fix it, just in large part because Republicans want it fixed. They're completely defining themselves in opposition to anything the GOP wants, when there are real problems. Even Democrats in California know they take too long to get an election resolved. But, you know, speaking of that and the voter rolls, as I was telling you earlier, I do advertise for Incogni, I-N-C-O-G-N-I, Incogni, incogni.com/Eric. 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
7: I'm Michelle Thibodeau. A DCPS employee charged with child abuse made his first appearance in front of a judge today. Donald Hine is a paraprofessional at Alden Road Exceptional Student Center. DCPS says the allegations involve a student on campus. He's facing charges of child abuse, battery, and assault. assault. During Hines' first appearance, the judge appointed a public defender to represent him. Bond was set at just over $6,500. The Duval County Jail inmate log says, as of this afternoon, Hines is still in custody. His next court appearance is set for August 6. A man is dead after a late-night shooting on Jacksonville's north side. Police say officers responded around 10 o'clock last night to the Breakwater Studio Apartments on Broward Road, where they found the man unconscious in a courtyard with a gunshot wound to the chest. He was taken to UF Health, where he later died. Detectives are still investigating, and no arrests have been announced. A $35 million incentive package is bringing the Culinary Institute of America to Jacksonville. City Council member Jimmy Peluso says one condition of the package is to build the campus in downtown Jacksonville.
8: It's going to be a major draw, whether it be for tourism, whether it be for current residents who live here right now. And of course, it's going to help, I think, change a lot of the entrepreneurial patterns in our city.
7: A final campus location has not yet been determined. I'm Michelle Thibodeau for 104.5 WOKV.
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15: 7 on the WLKV weather meter. Partly sunny today, a few isolated to widely scattered late day and evening showers and thunderstorms, topping out near 95. Feel like temperatures, of course, above 100 degrees, dropping into the 70s tonight. A partly sunny weekend. We'll have a few afternoon storms tomorrow, the high 94. Scattered afternoon storms increase on Sunday with a high of 92. From the First Alert Weather Center, I'm Action News Jax's Chief Meteorologist Mike Burrish for 104.5 WOKV.
16: First Alert traffic from the Strata Air Conditioning and Heating Traffic Center.
17: Ocean Way down to the south end on the east beltway southbound. Delays are heaviest approaching Atlantic, at least 15 minutes from the Danes Point down to Butler Boulevard. And then...

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0: And if these people do win, can they not use this law that exists to keep them from being sworn in?
1: Probably not, because there have been a series of cases over the years that have whittled it away on First Amendment grounds, claiming you can't ban people from a lawful political party to participate. So, for example, in 1961, I think it was, there was a Supreme Court case that you couldn't bar communists from participating in New York's unemployment insurance system on First Amendment grounds. In 1972, there was a ballot access case in Arizona that allowed the Communist Party on, and again, it's all, free speech grounds. So I think the law is probably unconstitutional. I mean, we revisit it with the present composition of the court, I guess. 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
5: I'm Michelle Thibodeau. The Jacksonville Sheriff's Office is investigating a deadly shooting on the north side.
6: This all began Thursday night at 10:57. The Jacksonville Sheriff's Office responded to the Breakwater Studio Apartments off Broward Road in response to a witness phone call. They found a man in his 20s or 30s unconscious and unresponsive in the complex's courtyard near building number 5.
7: He did make a couple of not statements, but gestures when the patrol officers did respond to him and tried to alert him.
5: Zion Dakota reports the man was taken to UF Health, where he died from a gunshot wound to the chest. If you have any information, you're asked to contact JSO or Crime Stoppers. The CDC is reportedly closing in on a potential culprit behind the multi-state outbreak of a nasty intestinal illness.
8: The Washington Post reports health officials are investigating shredded iceberg lettuce supplied to Taco Bell by Taylor Farms as a possible source. The CDC says there's been thousands of confirmed cases of the illness called cyclosporiasis in 34 states. I'm Monica Nelson.
5: And there's something sweet you need to put on your agenda, but for Sunday.
9: Sunday is National Ice Cream Day. Not that you need a reason to get in an extra scoop or two. According to the International Dairy Foods Association, the average American eats 23 pounds of it a year. That's 2 pints a month, more if you're above average. Chocolate, the number one flavor, followed by butter pecan and vanilla. Tennis.
5: I'm Michelle Thibodeau for 104.5 WOKV.
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19: A few scattered storms, otherwise hot into this evening, then clearing skies later tonight will drop into the 70s at 7 on the WOKV weather meter. A partly sunny weekend, and while there'll be plenty of dry hours, there will also be afternoon and evening showers and thunderstorms that'll be heavy in spots, and respect that lightning. A high tomorrow of 94, and on Sunday, up to 92. From the First Alert Weather Center, I'm Action News Jack's Chief Meteorologist, Mike Burrish, for 104.5 WOKV.
3: First Alert traffic from the Strata Air Conditioning and Heating Traffic Center.
20: Ocean Way down to the south end on the east beltway southbound. Delays are heaviest approaching Atlantic, at least 15 minutes from the Danes Point down to Butler Boulevard, and then making your way out to the beaches at JTB eastbound. A 12-minute ride from I-95 out to 818. From the WOKB Traffic Center, I'm Brian Middleton.
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5: JSO announces 31 arrests now in Operation Checkmate targeting online child predators. A paraprofessional at the Alden Road Exceptional Student Center is arrested, accused of child abuse. And one man is dead after a shooting at an apartment complex on the north side. I'm Michelle Thibodeau.
1: Senator Rand Paul's wife, Kelly Paul, who has also written a series of books for kids about the United States. And, I got to ambush her a little bit because she was also telling the story about her grandmother, which was, honest to goodness, it was the best story. And I was Steve, God, I love Steve Forbes. I campaigned for Steve Forbes for president when I was in college. But Steve just kept talking. I was like, I want to get back to Kelly Pollan, the story about her grandmother, because this is an awesome story. I was like, you know what? I want to get you on to talk about your books. And also this story about your grandmother was just amazing. So my next guest, I never have guests, but I got to make an exception for Kelly Pollan. Thank you for joining me this afternoon.
0: Hi, Eric. Thanks for having me.
1: Absolutely. So before we get into your books, can you share the story you shared on stage in Las Vegas about your grandmother and immigrating to this country? Because I just thought it was just the best story.
0: Oh, thank you so much. Yeah, my grandmother was an amazing, amazing woman. She immigrated to this country in 1929. She grew up in extreme poverty in Ireland. Her dad had been gassed in World War I with mustard gas, and he was an invalid. And she quit school at the age of 12 to go to work as a maid. She was a child maid in Ireland to basically help feed her mother and younger siblings. But she was such a fighter, and she found out from a cousin that they had a distant aunt who lived in New York. And my grandmother wrote letters to this aunt, who was a laundress in New York City named Nora. And she wrote letters to her for 7 years. And when my grandmother was 19, Nora had saved enough to buy my grandmother, Julia Fitzpatrick O'Toole, a third-class ticket on the Adriatic, which was part of the White Star Line. And my grandmother made it to this country. She found a first job. One of her very first jobs was as a live-in maid for the founders of the Saks Fifth Avenue store. So she went from, you know, extreme poverty to be surrounded by the wealth of New York. She worked as a housekeeper her entire life for a series of wealthy ladies in New York. She took amazing, amazing pride in everything she did. I always said Grandma cleaned, tidied, organized, and beautified. And she took everything she had. Everything she had, she always viewed it in the rosiest possible light. And she made everything shine. She was a great storyteller. Like, for example, she would tell me about coming over to the United States on the Adriatic, and she was a very proud woman, and even though she was a 19-year-old little waif with, like, basically about $20 sewn into her clothes, when she would tell her stories of the ship, she said, my mom and I used to laugh. We're like, Grandma sounds like she was an heiress or a movie star, because she was always like, I had a sponsor, don't you know, Kelly? I was in third class. I was not in steerage with the rabble. We had gay dances and parties in third class. And she was always being pursued by handsome rogues and devils, but she would have to put a stop to their fresh ways, don't you know? So she was this amazing, amazing grandmother to me. And whenever she came down to visit us in Kentucky from New York, she would always bring a treasure trove of cast-off items from the wealthy ladies that she worked for in New York. And when I was 15, she gave me a beautiful beaded evening purse, circa 1920s, heavy silk lining, absolutely gorgeous purse. And her longtime employer, Mrs. Roskin, had given her this purse after she got tired of it, as you would do often with your housekeepers. And my grandmother gave that to me when I was 15, and she said, I want you to have it because I know you're going to take this lots of wonderful places one day. And I carried it 15 years later into the White House for the White House Christmas party right after Rand was elected to the U.S. Senate. And it was a moment of sort of a pinch-me moment for me. I'd never been inside the White House before, and I'm walking into this gorgeous Christmas party with the trees and the Marine Band and the chandeliers, and I just felt this moment of looking down at my arm and seeing that little beaded evening purse just shine in the light, and I knew that my grandmother was smiling because she believed that in this country anything could happen.
1: So, you know, you say that, and I'm struck by, as I mentioned to you, my dad's dad came over as a kid from Sweden and never wanted to go home, hated the cold weather. Went back to Sweden once to beat up a guy who had given him a book that he read on the boat over that was missing the last five pages, and that was about it. Loved this country, instilled in my parents this love of this country, and now you, having taken that story now, your husband in the Senate, and you have now written a series of books, Good Night Little American, Good Night Young American, just great books about America. And I wanted you to be able to tell people about them. I didn't realize you had done these until we were talking about them in Las Vegas. Like, this is great. So the inspiration and what the books are about.
0: So the inspiration is our grandson. We have a 20-month-old grandson, and I love being a grandmother. And one evening last summer, our son and daughter-in-law were over for dinner with him. And my daughter-in-law is very conservative. She married into the right family. And she was like, we need more patriotic board books for babies. We need some, you know, pro-America books. And she said, you should write something. So that night at dinner, we played around with names, and I came up with Good Night, Little American. And that one is a board book for babies and toddlers. And it's sort of soft, lyrical nursery rhymes, all with a patriotic theme. And then my publisher suggested I write another book to go with it, a companion book for older children. And that one is a picture book. And in that one, it's more for like ages 4 to 8. And the little boy, my little hero, is celebrating the 4th of July with his mom and dad, and he's asking what it means, and his father is explaining to him about the Declaration of Independence. And when he goes to sleep that night, he dreams all of American revolutionary history. So he is on the Mayflower, and he's up in the crow's nest, and he is a pilgrim and a colonist. And when he's a colonist, he joins the Sons of Liberty and makes friends with Sam Adams and does the Boston Tea Party, and he makes friends with Paul Revere and does the Midnight Ride, and he flies the kite with Ben Franklin. It's just really, when I was writing it, I was like, wow, our revolutionary history is so visual. It's so exciting. It's such an adventure. And I had so much fun putting a little boy and his dog in every scene with all of our great revolutionary heroes. And it goes all the way up until George Washington is inaugurated as our first president.
1: So, okay, now you bring something up here that there aren't a lot of books for kids out there that genuinely celebrate the greatness of this country. And it's a frustration of mine. You know, when Rush Limbaugh was alive, he did the Rush Revere series for kids. But like for young kids, there's just not a lot out there to really bring them into the greatness of the country. But the weird thing is you look on the left, and there are a whole lot of books out there targeting small kids that, well, give you a dubious view of the history. So, I mean, you definitely have filled the void there.
0: Yes, that was exactly my goal. You know, my goal was to write something that would give parents sort of a jumping off point to talk about our history with their kids, especially with America's 250, and remind children and parents that our revolutionary, you know, founding fathers were not only incredibly brave and courageous, but they had an incredible philosophical courage. Like, they took Enlightenment ideas that, you know, of inherent rights of man, that our rights come from God, from our Creator, and not from a king, at a time when everyone accepted the divine right of kings. Everyone accepted hereditary rule. They were sort of radicals with their ideas, and I call them the original civil rights heroes.
1: Yeah, that's well said. By the way, folks, as I'm talking to Kelly Paul, Senator Rand Paul's wife, who's written this book, if you text the word ENGAGE to 33777, I'll send you back a link. You can order the book right now while we're talking. Ms. Paul, I just wild deviation here, and I apologize for throwing this one at you, but it occurs to me, because you and your husband were actually spent some time on my prayer list for a while with some of the stuff y'all were going through. With the wild rage that's happening in the country right now that you and your husband know directly, having been affected by it, can you just, I guess, state for people why you think this country is so great, and why people maybe need to spend more time loving their neighbor instead of hating the country?
0: Wow. Well, that's a big question. I think, unfortunately, so many people are filled with these false messages. America's founders were hateful, terrible people, that they have now been reduced to colonizers, enslavers, and they're getting these messages early on. And I just would encourage and hope that people that are hearing these messages would, A, broaden their minds, read more about, you know, really what the world was like in 1776 and how, you know, our founders literally sacrificed, you know, is in the famous line, the last line of the Declaration of Independence, which I find so poignant, is, you know, we mutually pledge our lives, our fortunes, and our sacred honor. And they were. I mean, they could have been hung and drawn and quartered, all for this idea that you do have rights that come from God. And we as conservatives, you know, we believe, you know, in a constitutional republic that, you know, you are always going to be guaranteed your rights in this country. And that is not the case, even in places like, you know, Great Britain, that doesn't have, you know, the kind of constitution that we have. So we are the greatest country in the world. We are the most generous. We always have been. We are the most free. We always have been. And we're letting these people that are consumed, I think, with envy, I think that is one of their primary motivations, we're letting them redefine America. And we can't do that. We cannot do that.
1: Amen. The books are Good Night, Little American, Good Night, Young American. My guest is Kelly Paul. And if you text ENGAGE to 33777, I'll send you links back. Listen, thanks for spending some time with me this afternoon. I'm excited for you about these books. And I hope people will get them and start teaching their young kids the greatness of this country. And thank you for spending time doing that so that people have a book where their toddlers can have a board book to learn about the greatness of the country.
0: Thank you so much, Eric. I really appreciate it. It's great to be with you.
1: You too. Thanks very much. Kelly Paul, Senator Rand Paul's wife. If you text ENGAGE to 33777, I'll send you back the link. I'll send you the link to Goodnight Little American, and you can follow that to Goodnight Young American. They're age-appropriate books. Goodnight Little American is a board book for young kids, and then the Goodnight Young American is ages 4 to 8. A picture book for young kids, a boy and his dog traveling through the American Revolutionary War. And again, thanks to Kelly Paul. She and her husband have been through a lot.
2: 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We need Republican Wilton Simpson for Commissioner of Agriculture. 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
4: All right, some good news this Friday. I love good news. Yahoo Finance consumer sentiment continued its upward momentum this past month of July, hitting its highest level since February, as now people are seeing, you know, relief with the economy. University of Michigan preliminary reading, it shows that the overall index climbed by 10% for the second consecutive month to 54.4. This rise in sentiment is huge.
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7: I'm Michelle Thibodeau. The Jacksonville Sheriff's Office is investigating a deadly shooting on the north side.
8: This all began Thursday night at 10:57. The Jacksonville Sheriff's Office responded to the Breakwater Studio Apartments off Broward Road in response to a witness phone call. They found a man in his 20s or 30s unconscious and unresponsive in the complex's courtyard near building number 5.
9: He did make a couple of not statements, but gestures when the patrol officers did respond to him and tried to alert him.
7: Zion Dakota reports the man was taken to UF Health, where he died from a gunshot wound to the chest. If you have any information, you're asked to contact JSO or Crime Stoppers. The CDC is reportedly closing in on a potential culprit behind the multi-state outbreak of a nasty intestinal illness.
10: The Washington Post reports health officials are investigating shredded iceberg lettuce supplied to Taco Bell by Taylor Farms as a possible source. The CDC says there's been thousands of confirmed cases of the illness called cyclosporiasis in 34 states. I'm Monica Nelson.
7: And there's something sweet you need to put on your agenda, but for Sunday.
11: Sunday is National Ice Cream Day. Not that you need a reason to get in an extra scoop or two. According to the International Dairy Foods Association, the average American eats 23 pounds of it a year. 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Chocolate, the number one flavor, followed by butter pecan and vanilla. And if you're among the 3% of people who don't like ice cream, Sunday is also National Daiquiri Day. I'm Bree Tennis.
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18: A few scattered storms, otherwise hot into this evening. Then clearing skies later tonight will drop into the 70s to 7 on the WOKV weather meter. A partly sunny weekend, and while there'll be plenty of dry hours, there will also be afternoon and evening showers and thunderstorms that'll be heavy in spots. And respect that lightning. A high tomorrow of 94, and on Sunday up to 92. From the First Alert Weather Center, I'm Action News Jack's Chief Meteorologist Mike Burrish for 104.5 WOKV.
1: First Alert traffic from the Strata Air Conditioning and Heating Traffic Center.
19: Ocean Way down to the south end on the east Beltway southbound. Delays are heaviest approaching Atlantic, at least 15 minutes from the Danes Point down to Butler Boulevard. And then making your way out to the beaches at JTV eastbound, a 12-minute ride from I-95 out to 818. From the WOKV Traffic Center, I'm Brian Middleton.
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7: JSO announces 31 arrests now in Operation Checkmate targeting online child predators. A paraprofessional at the Alden Road Exceptional Student Center is arrested, accused of child abuse. And one man is dead after a shooting at an apartment complex on the north side. I'm Michelle Thibodeau.
4: Up, et cetera, et cetera. But now he said that Israel will endure. Israel will flourish. Reagan had similar things to say. President Trump has similar things to say. And I believe these words capture the spirit of this ally determined to survive as they fight for their very survival. Now, yeah, we're two nations, thousands of miles apart, united by shared values. Right now, you've seen what happens. You see that Iran, their proxies, targeting densely populated areas. It has resulted in a massive humanitarian crisis. You have people in need of pretty much everything. They've been displaced. They need shelter. They need food. They need water. They need medication. They need clothing. 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Well, our friends at the International Fellowship of Christians and Jews, you know, they even have their mobile medical clinics, and thank God that they do, because that they will go to the homes of people and provide that assistance. Please help them out today. They set up a special website. It's flagpinifcj.org, flagpinifcj.org. And they'll send you a free USA Israeli flag pin when you go online today. All right. So the president gives this primetime address last night. The corrupt legacy media mob, fairly unprecedented, doesn't even want to cover it. And it's, you know, revelations. If, you know, and again, we're just beginning our deep dive into all of this. I'm kind of thankful and grateful that we have our friend John Solomon, founder, editor-in-chief, chief investigative reporter, justthenews.com, because he's been up to his eyeballs in this and has been telling me about all this for months now. I mean, that's how good he is at his job. I mean, he is one of these old school shoe leather reporters that doesn't sleep and doesn't ever stop working. And we've had a lot of conversations about this. You know, there are two big takeaways for me. Well, three vulnerabilities that we didn't know existed, and they were severe, and they knew about it for a long time, and they didn't tell anybody, and they purposely didn't tell people. Then discovering, you know, and I'm looking at the documents, as many as 250,000 illegal immigrants that are on the voter rolls.
2: Yep.
4: I mean, you want to know the number one reason to pass the SAVE Act, proof of citizenship, voter ID, that would be one. We need integrity in our elections. Democrats have complained about it. Republicans have complained about it. Why? So you can have confidence in the results. And then what would be the largest data breach in the history of this country by our number one geopolitical foe. Now, I know China is trying to push back today. I don't believe a word that comes out of the communist Chinese. I just don't.
2: Yeah.
4: Anyway, John Solomon's with us, sir. You have been involved. You've known about this for a long time. You've known this existed for a long time. Don't know if you want people to know your direct involvement, but and you've been telling me for a long time this is coming out, and you understand it more deeply than anybody, one person I know. Tell me what we're missing.
2: Yeah, well, I think you did a great job of highlighting the three major vulnerabilities that the president did. I want to get to a specific terminology that the intelligence community uses, because I think the headline that maybe some people missed yesterday is that the president laid out evidence of a specific foreign election interference. That is a very specific term. I want to read you from the CIA's documents, from the ODNI's documents. The CIA
4: By the way, and I don't mean to interrupt a friend, but you know me. This is important to know.
2: Yep.
4: This was intelligence, all documentation that was not only known about, but purposefully, and John will explain this, withheld not only from the American people, but purposely designed that Donald Trump would never get his hands on this information.
2: You nailed it. That is it. You see these emails where, you know, one FBI agent's talking about, I created a shadow government to keep this from becoming public. Other ones saying we're massaging the PDB. That means the presidential daily brief, so that Donald Trump doesn't get anything about China election interference. Other people are watching this, the good people, the people that think their job is to tell the president what he needs to know. And they're going, it boggles the mind that we're not going to tell the president this. Another one says, this is pure politics. A third guy said, I really want to speak up in the meeting because what they're doing is wrong, but I didn't have the courage to do it. Remarkable. You see the politics literally captured in text messages and emails, and that's a part of the story. But last night, the president provided a piece of evidence that rises to the level of election interference. But first, let me define what that means, because it's a very specific meaning for the CIA, the ODNI, the NSA, the big three. Election interference is, quote, a subset of election influence that targets the technical aspects of the election, including voter registration, casting and counting of ballots, and reporting of results. What the president provided last night are these NSA intercept reports. They're very detailed, that show 8 or 10 collection reports. This is where you have 8 or 10 items per report. So there's 8 of those reports. A lot of detail in those reports. Some of them are 10, 12 pages long of the Chinese acquiring voter registration data from states. They start by scraping the free stuff that you can buy, but that doesn't have the good details that give you the identity the way you could register. Then they start hacking. They actually create a CNE unit. That's an exploitation unit in China. And that unit goes out and goes from buying to hacking. And by the time 23 rolls around, they started in 2020. By the time 23 rolls around, they have accumulated 220 million American voter registration files. Enough stuff that they could go and vote on behalf of another person, or set up a registration in another state, or mess with your registration so that you showed up and you got your license and it's got one address, but they've changed it to something else and you can't vote that day. And by the way, those are real scenarios that the CIA and the FBI and the Homeland Security Department, NSA, assess.
4: So what is the time frame to give people a reference here? And again, we're referring to official, now declassified, government documents. This is not made up. This is in black and white. And the fact that people have known about it and not revealed it is pretty spectacular to me. So just to know what the sourcing is here, this is not John Solomon's opinion. This is what is in the actual declassified documents, correct?
2: That's correct. And by the way, all of the intelligence chiefs, the DNI, the NSA, the CIA, the FBI, they all reviewed every word of what we released last night and every word of President Trump's speech. They signed off and said it was 100% accurate. I had one of the intelligence chiefs read it and look at me and say, that is the truth. So we were very.
4: And you know, and by the way, just so people know how good you are, You know, because you talk to the heads of every one of the departments you just listed, correct?
2: I've been blessed to do that in the last few weeks. And by the way, all of the people that serve in these agencies that I've met thus far, and I know there are deep staters, I get that. But the people that have been helping us get this data out, they're very patriotic. They're very loyal to the country. They want to get the job done, and they are ashamed to think that their agencies in an earlier period, which begins in 20, around with President Trump, and by the way, continues to 2025, that their agencies were keeping intelligence from the President of the United States, and by the way, from Congress. I think that's another piece of this. So in over a three-year period, China begins hacking or acquiring data. They buy, first they get it from commercial sources, then they start stealing it off of websites, and they start hacking into databases. And it keeps growing. So it's tens of millions of voter files in 2020 from 18 states. And then that grows to 220 million by 23. Why? Because nobody in the intelligence community alerted policymakers. So it just kept on going with no policy solution. They didn't go to tell China, stop it. They didn't go tell the states, protect your databases. And so this becomes a massive breach. And they're just watching it unfold for 3 years without alerting the leadership of this country, alerting the American people who are the ultimate victim. Those are our voter data files. That's my information. If I go someday to vote and I can't vote because China voted for me, I'm going to be the victim. So they do that.
4: So that is a massive vulnerability. Is this the largest data breach in American history?
2: Definitely the largest election data breach in American history. The largest that I can find commercially is 147 million records. That was the Equifax breach of 2017, which is the most famous data breach in American history. That company's paid hundreds of millions of dollars in fines and reimbursements to people. There are some things that I'm hoping to redact in the next few weeks that may suggest that China, or get unredacted, excuse me, from the intelligence. It seems that China may have stolen some data in other areas, not elections. That could be pretty big. Just looking at the black marks, the number looks pretty big to me. So we'll see if that checks out. We're going to try to declassify that in the next few weeks. But I want to remind people of an event. First off, it's very important to make clear that what the NSA described here met the definition of election interference. China's acquisition of voter records met the definition of election interference that the Intelligence Committee uses. By the way, intelligence agencies agree with that. Once they got done with that, in 24, Great Britain suddenly went public and said, hey, we got hacked. We got hacked and we lost 40 million voter records. And Joe Biden's administration gets up and slams China. This is horrible. This is an incredible intrusion on democracy. They actually charge some of the Chinese hackers who do Great Britain and those 40 million records that they stole. And they never tell us, oh, by the way, that same China, that same unit, they had hacked America a few years ago to the tune of 220 million. They stay silent in 23. And so we go through three elections with the American people not knowing that their voter data is now in the hands of Chinese spies. And we go through three elections, 20, 22, 24, knowing that the intelligence community knows that our election counting machines have vulnerabilities that certain high-tech enemies could exploit, specifically five of them, China, Russia, Iran, North Korea, and Venezuela. We had a glass chin for 6 years. Our intelligence community knew, our political leadership, our policymakers, and the American people didn't. And that is what the president last night said. No more glass chins. We're tightening this up. We're going to fix the machines. We're going to mitigate the loss of your voter data. And we're going to go into the 26th election more secure than we were the last three elections.
4: This is why the SAVE Act has to get done. I know you have another appointment, but it really, really quickly.
2: Yeah.
4: Does it matter to you whether the SAVE Act is done through reconciliation or Mike Lee's idea? You know, you do a real filibuster. You don't let people go home. Which way works better, or does it matter?
2: You know, I'm never getting into policy or have an opinion about policy. I try because I have to cover it. So I try to. I can tell you what the experts say. It doesn't matter how it gets done, long as the identification processes and the citizen verification are made, meaning everybody in all 50 states are equally protected in the same way. Because if not, one or two states who don't join the system could potentially be the vulnerability that a foreign power exploits. And it's very, very scary to look at this intelligence. And by the way, we're not only looking at an election. There are some weaponization stuff, Sean. You know, you and I think, did some great work together. I think we got it wrong. It's way worse than you and I thought. The more I look at this, I go, oh my God, it's worse than Sean and I reported already. It gets worse every time I look at these documents.
4: You know what Jim Jordan says to me all the time? He goes, you know, the only thing we ever get wrong is it's always way worse than we thought. He says it all the time, and he's not wrong. By the way, do you have one more second?
2: Sure, please.
4: So
2: I got comments, yep.
4: So they have this revelation, Senator Grassley spying on and getting the records and phone records and text messages of all these congressmen and stuff.
2: Oh, 44. Can you believe that?
4: Okay. I get a call from one of the people involved in this and said, by the way, you're caught up in this.
2: Wow.
4: Well, if I'm caught up in it, that means you're caught up in it. Let's be honest.
2: Certainly, yeah.
4: And I'm like, you know, how many more times, John, and maybe this is self-serving. I'm not trying to be self-serving. I'm pissed off.
2: Yeah.
4: You know, I've had 1,500 messages with Paul Manafort released, my messages with Kayleigh McEnany, Mark Meadows, Jim Jordan released. Nobody ever cares about, what do I have any privacy rights in this country? So, I'm just a dumb old talk show host. What am I? I'm a nobody.
2: Well, you are right about something. I think in the period of 2017 to 2025, the evisceration of American privacy, the Fourth Amendment protections that we all had were eviscerated. And I believe when we're done, based on and I got about 12 million documents that we've been able to gather in the first 3 or 4 weeks.
4: By the way, I want everyone to just take that in. John Solomon has 12 million documents. Here's the truth about John. We're friends. He's going to read them all.
2: Oh, yeah.
4: And just give him a little runway and a little time. He will read them all. I promise you.
2: Well, I tell you what, the president blessed me. He allowed me to make these requests. There's a small team of intelligence officers, career people. They're good people. They go in, they look at them in the classified state. I don't look at them in that state. They decide from what I've described what's newsworthy. Then they go and get them declassified. Then I get to read them. But what I'm beginning to see in these documents is that the Fourth Amendment was blown away. We did not have the protections that we thought we had, and it extends beyond the FBI and the Justice Department. I believe that there are very scary things that the intelligence community does too that we're just going to begin to learn about. So this summer and fall could be a really extraordinary moment for us to learn just how far our government went over that line of privacy protection and free speech.
4: I wish people knew as much as I know about how hard you work and how unique you are. And, you know, you're also a dear friend on top of everything else. And you really do serve our country. I mean, we've worked so closely together for now so many years, breaking story after story after story. And
2: thank you.
4: Like, oh, my gosh, how can one guy break all this? John Sol, maybe we'll do a pickup on Monday and do an update. We really appreciate you taking the extra time and being with us. Thank you, sir.
2: My friend, Sean, appreciate you so much.
4: Founder, editor-in-chief, chief investigative reporter, justthenews.com. Want to remind you, you need a safety security plan for you and your family. Now, in some cases, only one option is going to do. If somebody's trying to kill you, kill your family, a lethal option, that's all you got. The FBI, latest year we have statistics for is 2022. That happens to be less than 0.01% of all altercations that require that response. What do you do in other instances? Well, that's where the new technology that is amazing at BYRNA.com comes in. The beauty is it's legal in all 50 states. You don't need a permit. You don't need a background check. And it has powerful deterrents, tear gas, pepper spray, kinetic rounds. You can hit a target 60 feet away. You don't have to let the person get up close to you. One shot can incapacitate any attacker for up to 40 minutes. Please look at their videos, BYRNA.com. 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
32: There's nearly 678,290,000 kids under five around the world. 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A lot, it turns out. 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That's why vaccines matter so much. 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Like here, and even here. 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But 12.5 million children are still totally unvaccinated. 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See? It can be done. And the results are worth it. Let's ensure that all children grow up safe from preventable diseases.
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4: When we come back, we'll check in with Bruce Pearl, former Auburn basketball coach. 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Senator Jim Banks coming up as well. 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And then Mario sadly made the ultimate sacrifice. 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Sadly, Mario left behind his wife, Mecca, their daughter, Mia. 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
7: I'm Michelle Thibodeau. A DCPS employee charged with child abuse made his first appearance in front of a judge today. Donald Hine is a paraprofessional at Alden Road Exceptional Student Center. DCPS says the allegations involve a student on campus. He's facing charges of child abuse, battery, and assault. During Hine's first appearance, the judge appointed a public defender to represent him. Bond was set at just over $6,500. The Duval County Jail inmate log says as of this afternoon, Hine is still in custody. His next court appearance is set for August 6th. A man is dead after a late-night shooting on Jacksonville's north side. Police say officers responded around 10 o'clock last night to the Breakwater Studio Apartments on Broward Road, where they found the man unconscious in a courtyard with a gunshot wound to the chest. He was taken to UF Health, where he later died. Detectives are still investigating, and no arrests have been announced. A $35 million incentive package is bringing the Culinary Institute of America to Jacksonville. City Council member Jimmy Peluso says one condition of the package is to build the campus in downtown Jacksonville.
14: It's going to be a major draw, whether it be for tourism, whether it be for current residents who live here right now. 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
7: 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I'm Michelle Thibodeau for 104.5 WOKV.
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22: A few scattered storms, otherwise hot into this evening, then clearing skies later tonight will drop into the 70s at 7 on the WOKV weather meter. A partly sunny weekend, and while there'll be plenty of dry hours, there will also be afternoon and evening showers and thunderstorms that'll be heavy in spots, and respect that lightning. A high tomorrow of 94, and on Sunday, up to 92. From the First Alert Weather Center, I'm Action News Jack's Chief Meteorologist, Mike Burrish, for 104.5 WOKV.
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23: West Side drivers heading out to Baldwin, I-10 westbound. Watch out for some slowdowns around the First Coast Expressway. Mandarin out to Orange Park West, Beltway northbound. Your delays start just past Old St. Augustine Road and onto the Buckman Bridge. From the WOKB Traffic Center, I'm Brian Middleton.
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7: Monday is the deadline for Florida voters to register for next month's primary election. The Jacksonville Aviation Authority Board of Directors have authorized a lawsuit against the city of Jacksonville. The dispute between JAA and the city council stems from a budget decision last year, and a $35 million incentive package is bringing the Culinary Institute of America to Jacksonville. I'm Michelle Thibodeau.
25: Keep pushing the SAVE Act, the most devious voter suppression legislation Trump has ever dreamed up.
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4: All right, thanks, Scott Shannon. Hour two, Sean Hannity Show. Toll free, it's 800-941-SEAN if you want to be a part of the program. So this lunatic, Congressman Ro Khanna, is at it again. Now, he claimed that the IDF, that Israeli officials, had withheld him. Now a tape has been released that I looked at, shows just the opposite to me. Linda, did you watch that tape? I didn't see any problem.
7: Listen, yeah. Ro Khanna's mouth is moving. He's lying. That's all there is to it.
4: Okay. Well, the same guy that was like the number one advocate of this disgusting Nazi tattoo lunatic by the name of Graham Plattner put that aside and stuck with him until, you know, the very, very end. And then like when it was became impossible, which should have been the Nazi tattoo stop, you know, right there, end the sentence. He stuck with him. And anyway, so this guy makes this allegation. I got a tape of something I want to play for you here of Rokana. I want you to listen to this.
0: The IDF is lying. What happened was unprecedented. They had violent settlers detain American citizens, including an American government official. You had these settlers brandishing M4s, kicking the tires of our van, laughing at us, mocking at us, videotaping us. We were detained for about 20 minutes, fearful of our lives. Then the IDF comes, four soldiers. They tell our translator that they're on the side of the settlers. They further detain us and block us in. We had to call the American embassy. Fortunately, David Brownstein helped, and he got to someone in Israel. And 75 minutes after the detention by the IDF soldiers and by these settlers, we were let through. Now, I heard the prime minister, and he says that Israel is a country of law and order. Well, let me be very specific. The prime minister needs to open an investigation on these violent settlers who are connected to Yanon Levy, who has destroyed Zanuda's village and is a known person who has killed Palestinians, and these settlers were connected to him. They need to be prosecuted, including Yanon Levy. Their outpost needs to be investigated, and he needs to have an investigation on these four IDF officers. Security cameras can see that they were involved in the detention of American citizens. How dare they mistreat people with an American passport that way?
4: Now, I got to give credit to my colleagues at the Fox News Channel, because he got called out about lying, about being detained in the West Bank. And the question was given to him, didn't you know that you're entering a restricted military area when you got stopped? And he said, American Congress people have been there before with prior coordination. If I could just finish. The reality is, you look at the tape, he's not being mistreated in any way. Look, I've been to Israel more times than I can even count at this point. And I've been out with the IDF. I've been in the terror tunnels. I've been in remote areas of Israel. I've been next to the Iron Dome. I've been in border towns like Starot in Israel. They are the most cooperative, accommodating people when you visit from the United States. It's pretty unbelievable. It's pretty spectacular. Anyway, here to weigh in on all of this, Bruce Pearl is with us. By the way, former Auburn University men's basketball coach, chairman of the U.S. Israel Education Association. He's here to weigh in on this and a few other issues. I've got to ask him a couple of sports questions I have in my brain. Bruce, appreciate you being here, coach. How are you?
5: I'm great, Sean, and it's great to be with you.
4: Okay, you looked at the video. I looked at the video. We know what this particular zone is, and this was a restricted military area. When I went out with the IDF, I'll give you one quick story. I went out with the IDF, and they tell me where I get to go. You know, they were nice enough to allow me to actually go out on patrol with them. And let me tell you something. They bent over backwards to make sure I don't get hurt. It's just the opposite experience of what he's describing. It's a restricted area. And then he claims something that's not true. I mean, have you looked at the videotape?
5: Yeah, I have, Sean. And like you, I've been to Judea and Samaria many times. And I've been in a place where I visited Area B, which was both Palestinian and Israeli. If he had taken a wrong turn in Area A, which was Arab only, someplace like Jenin or Ramallah, he and his van might have gotten shot up and killed. The safety and security of a United States congressman is a responsibility of the Israeli government. But when you don't coordinate your trip into an area that is clearly disputed, you're putting yourself and everybody else in. So the question is, why did he do it? He did it because he knew exactly what would happen if he was not with a proper guide, with proper authority, and he created this whole stunt. And everybody is calling him out. This is an embarrassment to a United States congressman.
4: Well, it's frustrating. You know, I'm laughing, Coach, by the way, because you have the same voice of every other coach I know in my life. And that is, you know, all those years of having to be loud with players, you know, both during games and in practice and everything in between. It definitely wears your vocal cords out just a hair. And you've got that coach's voice, which I really admire, actually, and I like. But, you know, you're describing it perfectly. And yes, they take the security of Americans very seriously. I mean, I was literally given escorts when I went through the old city. They did not want me going through the old city alone. When I got to the wall, I mean, it kind of shocked me, to be very honest, where I got recognized at a very high level. Linda, you were there with us at the time, and I literally was surrounded by a crowd, and the crowd was like my biggest fan base. And of course, I have no idea that they even knew who I was. By the way, the opposite, when I went out in public in London and people wanted to kill me within 30 seconds. But it was, you know, extraordinarily humbling to have that experience. But the fact that when Americans visit, especially, you know, congressmen and women and senators, like Senator Graham has gone there more times before he passed away than any one person that I know. And he was treated like royalty every time he went there. I mean, him and Prime Minister Netanyahu were extraordinarily close.
5: Yeah, it's a tremendous loss. Losing Lindsay is a tremendous loss because he's been boots on the ground there. He's seen it firsthand. You know, Sean, you're a hero at the Western Wall because you're a great patriot and you love this country. And you've done your work and you've done your homework. Let's talk about settler violence. Let's talk about the one pioneer that was carrying a weapon out there on a hill in the dirt road outside his village on Shabbat. He is not an IDF soldier. He is some father who is protecting his community, because if the wrong car and the wrong group of hombres show up, he needs to brandish that weapon to protect his community. And that's all he was doing. And he stopped a vehicle on a dirt road in an area that was a military area. And he just simply asked the question, can I check and see who you are and what you're doing? And this is just for the protection and the safety. This is what Israelis live every single day. Let's talk about settler violence. It's 1967, Sean. Less than 200 Palestinians have been killed by Israelis. During that same period, mostly because of a couple of antifadas, about 1,800 Israeli civilians have been killed by Palestinian civilians. So in this same area, this father out there on a hill was simply on patrol protecting his neighborhood, because at any moment there could be some violence. Somebody could enter into that neighborhood and we could have another situation like October 7th. That is what Israelis live with in Judea and Samaria every single day.
4: Listen, I was in the terror tunnels. I think maybe one of the first people to ever go in them in one trip. Maybe it was 2015 or 16. I don't remember the year. And I mean, it was buried so deep in the ground. It was so steep to get down, and you go down the biggest hill. And I remember I went in the tunnel and we videotaped it. Still have it on tape. And then I get up the hill and there was another woman, journalist. I don't know. She worked for some organization. I forget. And she couldn't get up. And I literally turned around. Linda, I think you were there for that. And I went back and assisted her. There's 350 miles of these terror tunnels there. You know, money that was given by the U.S., monies that were given by Israel for the purpose of building out infrastructure and hospitals and schools and other things for the people in Gaza. You know, for all the people like free Gaza, free. Well, why did they waste all this money building these sophisticated terror tunnels? All right, quick break, right back, and more with Bruce Pearl. He is the former Auburn men's basketball coach. Look, if you want to open a business, you're excited, you know, you want to open those doors, you invested time, money, this is your dream come true, and then you discover you need this insurance, and then you need that insurance, and then that means you deal with this broker, and then you deal with that broker. It's worse than dealing with the healthcare system. It's a pain in the neck. 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
4: 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You know, I was just reading an article, and it was a list of market downturns for the U.S. economy. Now, it got me thinking. Markets crash, things go up, things go down. It doesn't seem to be a matter of if or when, right? I mean, the Depression, 1929, the Recession, 1937, the flash crash, 1962, oil crisis in the 70s, Black Monday, 1987, dot-com bubble, 2008 crisis. 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

0: through all that. But the WNBA and the leadership, this is not watchable right now. She is being targeted. It is physicality to a fault, and it does not belong in a game. It's one thing about playing hard, playing aggressively, make her touches difficult. We understand that. But she still is the best player on the floor, and it's not about a rookie. It's not about, it's not a year ago. All right, fine. Welcome to the league, rookie. Get you some of this. That's fine. That's a, she's not a rookie anymore.
1: Okay, rookie year, fine. After that, when you're adding such value and you're and everyone else is going to benefit, no, enough is enough. Coach, I could talk to you all day. Really appreciate it. Bruce Pearl, former Auburn basketball men's head coach. Bruce, you're a rock star. Appreciate you.
0: Huge fan. Thank you, Sean.
1: All right, man. 800-941-SEAN. You want to be a part of the program?
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5: I'm Michelle Thibodeau. The Jacksonville Sheriff's Office is investigating a deadly shooting on the north side.
6: This all began Thursday night at 10:57. The Jacksonville Sheriff's Office responded to the Breakwater Studio apartment off Broward Road in response to a witness phone call. They found a man in his 20s or 30s unconscious and unresponsive in the complex's courtyard near building number 5.
7: He did make a couple of not statements, but gestures when the patrol officers did respond to him and tried to alert him.
5: Zion Dakota reports the man was taken to UF Health, where he died from a gunshot wound to the chest. If you have any information, you're asked to contact JSO or Crime Stoppers. The CDC is reportedly closing in on a potential culprit behind the multi-state outbreak of a nasty intestinal illness.
8: The Washington Post reports health officials are investigating shredded iceberg lettuce supplied to Taco Bell by Taylor Farms as a possible source. The CDC says there's been thousands of confirmed cases of the illness called cyclosporiasis in 34 states. I'm Monica Nelson.
5: And there's something sweet you need to put on your agenda, but for Sunday.
9: Sunday is National Ice Cream Day. Not that you need a reason to get in an extra scoop or two. According to the International Dairy Foods Association, the average American eats 23 pounds of it a year. That's 2 pints a month, more if you're above average. Chocolate, the number one flavor, followed by butter pecan and vanilla. And if you're among the 3% of people who don't like ice cream, Sunday is also National Daiquiri Day.
5: 5 WOKV.
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18: A few scattered storms, otherwise hot into this evening, then clearing skies later tonight will drop into the 70s at 7 on the WOKV weather meter. A partly sunny weekend, and while there will be plenty of dry hours, there will also be afternoon and evening showers and thunderstorms that will be heavy in spots, and respect that lightning. A high tomorrow of 94, and on Sunday up to 92. From the First Alert Weather Center, I'm Action News Jack's Chief Meteorologist Mike Burrish for 104.5 WOKV.
3: First Alert traffic from the Strata Air Conditioning and Heating Traffic Center.
19: West Side drivers heading out to Baldwin, I-10 westbound. Watch out for some slowdowns around the First Coast Expressway. Mandarin out to Orange Park West, Beltway northbound. Your delays start just past Old St. Augustine Road and onto the Buckman Bridge. From the WOKV Traffic Center, I'm Brian Middleton.
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5: JSO announces 31 arrests now in Operation Checkmate targeting online child predators. A paraprofessional at the Alden Road Exceptional Student Center is arrested, accused of child abuse. And one man is dead after a shooting at an apartment complex on the north side. I'm Michelle Thibodeau.
1: 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Now, we spoke earlier. The president addresses the nation last night, and major networks in this country did something fairly unprecedented. They decided, no, we don't care what he has to say. Now, the president, I think the big takeaway was as many as 220 million American voters, the largest data breach in American history. In fact, that information was taken by our top geopolitical foe. That's China. He talks about that. He talks about a lot of other issues. We are doing a deep dive into these documents. It's going to take longer than we thought. But here's what the president says. Then they have declassified documents to back it up. Listen.
21: 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You have to trust your country, because if there can be no trust, there can be no greatness. And that's very simple. No trust, no greatness. For many years, I've called for bold, swift, and decisive action to protect the integrity of America's elections. Every American deserves to know that when they cast their vote, that vote will be counted accurately in a system, and that is to make that system secure, one where cheating and interference are not just difficult, but virtually impossible. Unfortunately, the system we have today falls catastrophically short of that standard. Tonight, I'm announcing the immediate declassification and release of critical intelligence, revealing shocking vulnerabilities in our election infrastructure. This evidence shows that the election system we have dangerously exposes and really exposes like levels never thought possible to hacking, exploitation, and foreign interference. Just as disturbingly, this vital information has for many years been covered up and hidden from you. The American people, our beautiful, our great American people. But that all changes right now. The documents we will release starting tonight have been gathered by the White House Government Transparency Task Force, a great group of people, along with the staff of the President's Intelligence Advisory Board, supported by our top intelligence agency chiefs, who have all personally reviewed the findings we are presenting this evening and fully confirmed their authenticity. You can see these documents for yourself at whitehouse.gov. That's whitehouse.gov. Go check it out. Our purpose in disclosing this information is not to weaken confidence in election, but to earn that confidence by confronting vulnerabilities and correcting them very, very quickly. And that's what we're doing. The documents cover five major areas of concern. First, they show that over a period of years, starting during the 2020 election cycle, the People's Republic of China carried out what is believed to be the largest compromise of election data in history, resulting in China's illicit acquisition of 220 million U.S. voter files. That information includes names, addresses, phone numbers, political party preferences, and other sensitive data that would be needed to register to vote and engage in other nefarious activities, which is exactly what was happening. This data loss presents an unprecedented election security nightmare. The intelligence even shows that China has signed a data exploitation unit specifically to this new project. Compounding the travesty, the second set of documents we are releasing reveals that members of the deep state, very, very famous group of people, many cases, in our intelligence agency work to actively suppress and downplay information about the extent of China's sinister election meddling, covering it up from both the president and the American people like nobody thought was possible. U.S. spy agencies began learning about the compromise of voter registration files in 2020 when they discovered that tens of millions of voter data, think of that, tens of millions of voters' data in 18 states have been bought, stolen, or hacked by China. Yet those responsible for sounding the alarm instead kept the information secret and hidden. They did not disclose to me as president or to anyone else, and to the best of our knowledge, they did not inform Congress. In fact, all they kept saying is, this is the most secure election in the history of our country, a standard, very pat line that was divvied out to say. The cover-up of this colossal security breach is even more disturbing in light of the additional information showing that China engaged in other election-related activities to undermine my first administration and our 2020 campaign. They did not want, and they just didn't want it. They fought like hell not to have it, Donald Trump, to win, and for good reason. As the documents we are releasing show, CIA reporting explicitly stated, and I quote, in mid-2018, the Chinese Communist Party's policy was to leverage all domestic and foreign elements that were opposed to the U.S. president in an effort to reduce the U.S. president's votes and make him resign or prevent his reelection. Isn't that nice? Also, in mid-2018, China was working to influence the results of the U.S. midterm elections and later the results of the 2020 presidential election itself. Separately, in mid-2019, the Chinese government's strategy against the United States was focused on undermining domestic confidence in the U.S. president. They wanted to just make you sound like your president wasn't so hot, when actually your president has done a great job, and they did everything possible to do exactly that. Going on, this document says, and this is by the CIA, The strategy included efforts to use Chinese contacts with big U.S. companies to influence U.S. business leaders to turn against the President of the United States of America. The Chinese government sought to identify U.S. journalists who had reported negatively on the U.S. president and pay them large sums of money to write more negative articles about him, as many as they could, and they didn't care what they said. The Chinese government wanted U.S. president to lose the next election, and the reason they wanted me to lose is because they knew I was wise to them, charged them billions and billions of dollars worth of tariffs, and built the strongest military anywhere in the world. We have the strongest military anywhere in the world. These are exact quotes from the CIA reporting. The name of the person doing the quote is now under review, but it gets even worse. Raw intelligence obtained by the FBI in 2020, yet buried by rogue bureaucrats, stated that China's activities even included an attempt to manufacture illegal ballots for Joe Biden. Documents show that during this period, dozens of significant CIA and NSA reports about China's election targeting were kept out of the presidential briefing. We are releasing the results of a stunning investigation by the Department of Homeland Security. According to the DHS review, state voter rolls and public records, they identified approximately 278,000 non-citizens who are registered to vote in federal elections. Since Democrat states refuse to share their voter files, the real number is actually much higher than that. Yet, even this limited analysis found more than 250,000 foreigners illegally registered to vote. Put together, these disclosures reveal an election system so broken and so vulnerable that no one can possibly defend it. It is not defensible. Hundreds of millions of U.S. voter files are in the hands of foreign governments. Our machines and ballot counting systems are exposed to hacking and manipulation and corruption. China and other countries have been trying to meddle in our elections. Evidence of fraud has been buried. Hundreds of thousands of non-citizens and dead people are listed and active on the voter rolls. And yet we still have elections with no voter ID, no proof of citizenship, and tens of millions of ballots floating aimlessly through the mail. As one example of the insanity, California's recent election for mayor of L.A. and governor was held on June 2nd, long time ago, but it was just completed a few days ago on July 10th. Think of that, much more than 1 month. Took a month to count the votes. I wonder what they were doing. This is worse than any third world country. There's no third world country that has elections like we have. In a rare move, NBC and ABC fake news have both said that they would not cover this speech. They knew what it was about because of the fact that they don't like the topic, because they know how corrupt our system is and they don't want to reveal it. They and others in the media are part of a plot. They want to continue this fraud for whatever reason. They want to keep it going. They want to protect the radical left. They can't have a great country. And that's true. You can't have a great country without free and fair elections. Fraud like this should mean a revocation of their licenses. They use our public multi-billion dollar in value airways for absolutely no money. They pay nothing. All we want is honesty in our elections and honesty in reporting. They pay nothing for multi-billion dollar assets. Great damage has been done to our country. Our elections were left vulnerable to being rigged and stolen, and the trust of the American people was lost. This cannot be allowed to continue. Every American, whether you're a Republican, Democrat, independent, or otherwise, should be able to agree that we deserve the most secure, honest, and fair election system anywhere in the world. Secure elections should be a partisan, really, should just, we should be together. Democrats, Republicans, independents, everybody. And it should not be a partisan issue. It should cause to unite us, not to divide us. This should be a cause. We should be united, not divided. In light of the brand new and irrefutable information I have revealed tonight, my administration is in the process of notifying the states whose election data was compromised by the People's Republic of China and many others. We will be working closely to mitigate any harm, and we're taking swift action to ensure that sensitive voter data is better protected so we can never be bought, we can never be hacked, and we can never watch a stolen election again. I've also ordered DHS to notify every state about non-citizens on their voter rolls and direct them to remove all ineligible voters from the lists immediately. But most importantly, addressing this crisis of election security demands that Congress must pass the Save America Act. How easy is that to do unless you want to cheat? The only reason you wouldn't do it is you want to cheat because your policies are so bad and your candidates are so pathetic that you can't get away or can't get elected any other way. This landmark bill requires that all voters must show photo voter ID. How simple is that? Could I have your photo, please? Photo voter ID. All voters must provide proof of citizenship. Are you a citizen of our country, please? And hopefully there will be no corrupt mail-in ballots, which if you watched California and so many other places, mail-in ballots are inherently corrupt. So you would have no mail-in ballots except for illness, disability, military deployment, or travel. If you're going away on business or vacation, these reforms are urgently needed to stop the vulnerabilities that I've mentioned. To all Americans, I ask you to pick up your phone tomorrow, call your representatives in the House and Senate, and demand that they pass the Save America Act without delay. Together, we will restore faith and confidence in our country, and we will be bigger, better, and stronger than ever before. Thank you. God bless you. God bless our great military, and God bless America. Thank you very much.
1: 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He had a lot to say tonight. All right, that was the president last night talking to the nation. Of course, big networks are too big to even carry a president that they don't like, which shows their inherent bias.
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4: I'm Michelle Thibodeau. The Jacksonville Sheriff's Office is investigating a deadly shooting on the north side.
5: This all began Thursday night at 10:57. The Jacksonville Sheriff's Office responded to the Breakwater Studio Apartments off Broward Road in response to a witness phone call. They found a man in his 20s or 30s unconscious and unresponsive in the complex's courtyard near building number 5.
6: He did make a couple of not statements, but gestures when the patrol officers did respond to him and tried to alert him.
4: Zion Dakota reports the man was taken to UF Health, where he died from a gunshot wound to the chest. If you have any information, you're asked to contact JSO or Crime Stoppers. The CDC is reportedly closing in on a potential culprit behind the multi-state outbreak of a nasty intestinal illness.
7: The Washington Post reports health officials are investigating shredded iceberg lettuce supplied to Taco Bell by Taylor Farms as a possible source. The CDC says there's been thousands of confirmed cases of the illness called cyclosporiasis in 34 states. I'm Monica Nelson.
4: And there's something sweet you need to put on your agenda, but for Sunday.
8: Sunday is National Ice Cream Day. Not that you need a reason to get in an extra scoop or two. According to the International Dairy Foods Association, the average American eats 23 pounds of it a year. That's 2 pints a month, more if you're above average. Chocolate, the number one flavor, followed by butter pecan and vanilla. And if you're among the 3% of people who don't like ice cream, Sunday is also National Daiquiri Day.
4: 5 WOKV.
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18: A few scattered storms, mainly inland this evening, then clearing skies overnight. It's a 7 on the WOKV weather meter, dropping into the mid-70s. A hot and humid weekend with increasing afternoon storms. Highs will reach the mid-90s tomorrow with a few afternoon and evening storms, and Sunday even more in the way of afternoon storms with highs in the low to mid-90s. With your First Alert Forecast, I'm Action News Jax, Chief Meteorologist Mike Burrish for 104.5 WOKV.
2: First Alert traffic from the Strata Air Conditioning and Heating Traffic Center.
19: Westside drivers heading out to Baldwin, I-10 westbound. Watch out for some slowdowns around the First Coast Expressway. Mandarin out to Orange Park West, Beltway northbound. Your delays start just past Old St. Augustine Road and onto the Buckman Bridge. From the WOKB Traffic Center, I'm Brian Middleton.
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4: JSO announces 31 arrests now in Operation Checkmate, targeting online child predators. A paraprofessional at the Alden Road Exceptional Student Center is arrested, accused of child abuse. And one man is dead after a shooting at an apartment complex on the north side. I'm Michelle Thibodeau.
21: You will get one for free. Summertime is here. More people outdoors. You got to be careful. Have a safety security plan for you and your family. Now, Sig Sauer, proudly made in the Live Free or Die state of New Hampshire. About half their workforce is former military. Sig Sauer is a proud partner to the U.S. military, and they are the official sidearm of all branches of the U.S. military. For example, I have their M17 pistol. That is the same exact one carried by our brave men and women that defend freedom around the world. And the P365, it is very easy to conceal carry, and I've been concealed carrying my entire adult life, and it's the number one concealed carry pistol in the country. We're a Sig Sauer family, both myself, sweet baby James. We all have several Sig Sauer firearms. Linda's very unique, as you know. She owns the P365 Rose Special Edition. I don't know if you pay extra for the Rose Special Edition, but she's describing, is there something, do you pay extra for that?
22: I didn't. You know, I think they actually were like, we're going to give you a break on this just because we like how unique you are. You need something with the little rose gold. I was very grateful.
21: Oh, boy.
22: A wonderful company.
21: Oh, boy. I love when people suck up to you. I really do.
22: I don't think they're sucking up. They're just acknowledging me, which I'm grateful for. So thank you, Sig.
21: No, they're sucking up. There's like callers suck up. Linda's
22: no, they
21: the
22: suck
21: best.
22: Up to Katie.
21: We love calling Katie and Linda because they're so nice. I hope you give them a raise.
22: Oh, Katie's nice. I'm not nice.
21: That's true. No, well, no,
22: that's
21: you are
22: true.
21: In many aspects of your life, and others a little rough
22: not
21: around
22: so
21: the
22: much.
21: Edges. But
22: well, not so much.
21: It depends what the day an issue is that's going on in the country. Anyway, go to SigSauer.com today. You get a new P365. You will get the free SigSauer everyday carry flashlight. Limited time only. As a matter of fact, this ends today. So check it out. SigSauer.com today. You know, I've watched Liberal Joe over at MSDNC for years claim that he is a conservative. And he claims it. And he says it. We can play tape of it. We've got it. We've chronicled it a lot. This guy is so radical left. And I'm going to tell you what this is about. And I've known this for years. You know, when he started doing the morning show over at MSDNC, I can tell you a little secret about Liberal Joe. I don't know if his bosses are going to like hearing it, but I'm going to tell it anyway. The truth is, he was calling the bosses, my bosses, at the Fox News Channel because he wanted to work at Fox. Oh, interesting tidbit, Linda, right? I mean, I think I mentioned this once before. And, you know, claiming, oh, I'm really concerned. The guy just wants to be on TV. You know, if I had to change who I am to be on radio or TV, it'd be impossible. I can't do it. It would be, I've got to be true and authentic to who I really am. Period. End stop right there. Over. But here's Liberal Joe with Tala freako, cisgender. You know, God is non-binary. And by the way, championing the rights of biological men to have access to abortion. Listen to Liberal Joe suck up to Talafrico.
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6: I'll get you one.
21: I mean, it's just downright disgusting. I can't take it. Linda, you'll love this idea. I found your candidate for 2028, former CNN anchor, Don Lemon. Apparently he's considering a presidential run. Here's what he said.
23: I think I would be a really good president of the United States.
24: Okay, like, you're being serious.
23: I'm being totally serious.
6: So what would it take?
23: For the people to want me, what it would take is if I ran a political campaign, a presidential campaign, I would like to run it, and I don't know if this is realistic or not, without having to beg for money. I would like it to be a voter, citizen-driven campaign for as much as it can be. Maybe at some point I might have to take a donation. I would rather not do that, but I would rather the people of the United States to say, that's the guy that we want. I'm going to give him $5 or $10 or something that doesn't break the bank because I know that the economy's tough.
21: Now, that would be your first choice. I'm thinking, no?
22: You don't want to hear what I have to say about Don Lemon. It actually would make what I have to say about Joe Scarborough seem nice, if that's any indicator.
21: Listen, when Linda says, I don't want to hear it, that's usually code for don't let me go there.
22: That's right.
21: All right, this Friday, let's get to our busy phones. Thanks for being so patient, as always. Let's say hi to Steve, Linda's home state, the Commonwealth of Pennsylvania. Steve, how are you? Glad you called.
25: Good. How are you, Sean?
21: I'm good. Happy Friday, sir.
25: Thank you, sir. I'm a longtime listener. What triggered me was Gavin Newsom says, capitalism as we know it doesn't work. Well, my question to you is, all the money he made, didn't he not make that off of capitalism?
21: Look, there's nothing that Gavin Newsom says that I even take seriously. Oh. I don't think he's a credible candidate for president. Here's the thing. He thinks he's clever. Like, for example, we heard Andy Beshear of Kentucky, who's often portrayed himself as a moderate, and Andy Beshear now is embracing the radical socialists that dominate his party because he wants a nomination. You know, you see the same thing with Josh Shapiro is trying to move left. And then you have Gavin thinking he's more clever than everybody. Socialism that doesn't work, and nor does capitalism in its current manifestation. He's the worst governor in the country. If he thinks I'm not going to hammer, if he becomes the nominee, that every American won't know how bad he is. He doesn't know his old friend Sean Hannity really well, because I will be beating that drum so hard that maybe some of you will think, Hannity, every day you're pounding this guy. And if you think that, I'll be happy. I'll feel like I've done my job, because I want every American, by the time November of 2028 comes on board, and I'm more focused on 26 right now, to know whoever the Democratic nominee is, about them and everything they've done and said and how bad they are. You know, just be grateful in Pennsylvania, you know, you got somebody like John Fetterman. I like Fetterman. Do you like Fetterman?
25: Well, I did not at first, but he's really changed my mind about him.
21: Listen, I had him on my podcast, and I started out the podcast, I apologized to him. I was very harsh when he was running that race because I didn't know this side of him. And I looked at his record, looked at some of the things he was saying, and a friend of mine was running against him, Dr. Oz. I love Dr. Oz. And he just blew it off, and he said, it's politics, don't worry about it. I mean, it was that simple. And I'll tell you, when I first met him, you might be a little interested in this. If not, just tell me. Do you remember when he went to Mar-a-Lago to meet with President Trump? He and his wife went. I happened to be there on business that day, meaning an interview with the president at the time. Fetterman comes in and I'm like, oh no, I saw him. I had to shake his hand, and I'm thinking, I was so mean. You know, it's easy to be mean in anonymity, but I walked right up to him. Senator, very nice to meet you. Couldn't have been nicer back. The president is having this meeting that was, you know, people were, it was all mysterious to people. And he invited me into the meeting and he said, Senator Fetterman, would it be okay if Sean Hannity came in? No, no, come on in, Sean. I'd love to see you. And I told him I'd never reveal that at the time, meaning at the time when it was relevant. And I didn't. And I walked away with a very different impression of him. And now we've actually become friendly.
25: Yeah. He is one of the very few Democrats that I would vote for.
21: Yeah, agreed.
25: And that,
21: Steve, appreciate it, man. Listen, you have a great weekend, okay? Promise me you'll have a good weekend.
25: I'm going to try. You too, Sean.
21: Let's get back to our busy phones. Let us say hi to Carrie in Oklahoma next on the Sean Hannity Show. Carrie, how are you? Happy Friday.
3: Happy Friday. Thanks for taking my call. I'm furious. I don't think it's being explained simply that whether they're illegal or legal, medical tourism or storming the border like they did. They can come in, pop out a kid, go back to their own country, and then when their kid turns 18, go to the embassy, fill out a card, and they can vote in our American elections for the rest of their life, never setting through the mail, through mail-in ballots, never setting a foot on American soil again or paying a dime in taxes.
21: Well, put the tax issue aside for a second. Think about this. Then it opens the door that they can petition to allow family members like mom and dad and grandma and grandpa and other relatives and brothers and sisters into our country, too. It opens up a whole other, you know, window for them to get into the country, the whole family to get into the country, and all based originally on an illegal act. It's mind numbing, isn't it?
3: It is. They're invading, infiltrating us legally from the outside in.
21: Well, you know what? I'm hoping, and we had Jim Banks, the senator from Indiana, on earlier about this. Kavanaugh gave a path. It's legislative. I hope they get it done. I hope now that the SAVE Act gets passed. I don't care how they pass it. I want it passed. I want it passed for this election coming up. Yep. I think it'll be an enormous move in the right direction.
3: 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Every American has to get out and vote and cancel out these foreign mail-in ballot votes.
21: All right. Listen, you have a great, great weekend in Oklahoma, okay? Thank you for checking in with us. Happy Friday to you and your family. Stephanie, my free state of Florida. What's up, Stephanie? How are you? Happy Friday.
7: Hey, I'm well, thanks. How are you doing?
21: I'm good. I'm always happy on Friday. How can you not be happy on Friday?
7: Well, some of us have to work on Saturdays. So,
21: okay. How could you not be happy on Saturday?
7: Oh, I love Saturdays. So, sadly, the last caller that you were talking to when she was saying that we have to cancel out our votes, I just have to say that's so sad that I have to cast a vote thinking maybe this will cancel out somebody else's vote who shouldn't even be voting in my election anyway.
21: Well, I mean, it's a little shocking. You know, look. Everyone needs to ask this question fundamentally. Why is there reluctance and resistance against proof of citizenship and voter ID for an election? You know, we've had Democrats and Republicans both complain bitterly that they believe their elections are unfair, starting with Hillary Clinton, starting with Stacey Abrams and Republicans, including Donald Trump. Why not put integrity measures in the system so every American can have confidence in the results? Our state of Florida, they've kind of mastered elections. You know, I think it was less than 2 hours after the polls closed in Florida in 24, we had declared Trump the winner. You know, they can't do it for 38 days, 40 days in California. What the hell are they doing? I mean, what is this, like a third world nation? This is nuts. How does anyone have confidence in that system?
7: Yeah, I don't know. But again, thank goodness we live in Florida. So, and speaking of Florida, I have to say, I had heard you talking about interviewing different candidates for 2026 elections. And living here in Florida, we have that very important governor's race coming up. And I just wanted to know if you would be doing any interviewing of any of the Republican candidates before the Republican primary. Because my understanding is that they're not looking at having a debate. I know some of the candidates have said they had wanted to, but not all of the candidates are agreeing.
21: Well, if you look at the polls, I mean, I think it's pretty evident that Byron Donalds is going to be the nominee, don't you think?
7: Agreed, but I think it would be a little bit fair to get some of the other voices out there, too, just to hear what they have to say.
21: Look, I'm not against debates anytime when it comes to elections and politicians. I think, first of all, Byron, I think, would be a great governor. I'm going to prepare everybody that they're going to come after him with a fierceness like you've never seen. I've been tipped off by people that I know in the Democratic Party, and they want to throw every bit of mud against him and his family. And, you know, we'll be prepared for that. We're used to it. This is why good people don't ever want to run for office, because it's so despicable what we put these elected officials through. I mean, and I'm not talking about basics. I'm talking about like what they did to Kavanaugh kind of stuff. It's insane. Anyway, I appreciate the call. 800-941-SHAWN is our number if you want to be a part of the program.
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17: I'm Michelle Thibodeau. A DCPS employee charged with child abuse made his first appearance in front of a judge today. Donald Hine is a paraprofessional at Alden Road Exceptional Student Center. DCPS says the allegations involve a student on campus. He's facing charges of child abuse, battery, and assault. During Hine's first appearance, the judge appointed a public defender to represent him. Bond was set at just over $6,500. The Duval County Jail inmate log says, as of this afternoon, Hine is still in custody. His next court appearance is set for August 6th. A man is dead after a late-night shooting on Jacksonville's north side. Police say officers responded around 10 o'clock last night to the Breakwater Studio Apartments on Broward Road, where they found the man unconscious in a courtyard with a gunshot wound to the chest. He was taken to UF Health, where he later died. Detectives are still investigating, and no arrests have been announced. A $35 million incentive package is bringing the Culinary Institute of America to Jacksonville. City Council member Jimmy Peluso says one condition of the package is to build the campus in downtown Jacksonville.
7: It's going to be a major draw, whether it be for tourism, whether it be for current residents who live here right now. And of course, it's going to help, I think, change a lot of the entrepreneurial patterns in our city.
17: A final campus location has not yet been determined. I'm Michelle Thibodeau for 104.5 WOKV.
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37: A few scattered storms, mainly inland this evening, then clearing skies overnight. It's a 7 on the WOKV weather meter, dropping into the mid-70s. A hot and humid weekend with increasing afternoon storms. Highs will reach the mid-90s tomorrow with a few afternoon and evening storms, and Sunday even more in the way of afternoon storms with highs in the low to mid-90s. With your First Alert Forecast, I'm Action News Jack's Chief Meteorologist Mike Burrish for 104.5 WOKV.
15: First Alert traffic from the Strata Air Conditioning and Heating Traffic Center.
38: West Side drivers heading out to Baldwin, I-10 westbound. Watch out for some slowdowns around the First Coast Expressway. Mandarin out to Orange Park West, Beltway northbound. Your delays start just past Old St. Augustine Road and onto the Buckman Bridge. From the WOKV Traffic Center, I'm Brian Middleton.
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1: Monday is the deadline for Florida voters to register for next month's primary election. The Jacksonville Aviation Authority Board of Directors have authorized a lawsuit against the city of Jacksonville. The dispute between JAA and the city council stems from a budget decision last year, and a $35 million incentive package is bringing the Culinary Institute of America to Jacksonville. I'm Michelle Thibodeau.
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2: Shooting. Okay, it's a local drug issue, it's a local police issue. No, it's not. Not anymore, folks, because the level that this stuff is happening at reveals that the actors behind it are much heavier players. And who am I talking about? You can give me almost any crime or any threat to safety to America's citizenry today, and I can walk you through how it is part, it is a vector, an avatar of a much larger threat. And that is no accident. It is a cognizant threat being directed by the global adversaries America faces right now, primarily China, and then to a lesser extent, Iran and Russia. Those are the three that really punch at the weight we have to worry about. North Korea, I know they're out there. We got to worry about them because they are nuclear armed and they're run by a lunatic. But for the most part, they can't get out of their own way. They got no money. To do anything with a nuke would be a suicide mission for them. They know it on some level. So I'm going to take them off the table for the purposes of today's discussion. Marco Rubio yesterday down in D.C., repositioned the American intelligence and law enforcement apparatus in a way that hasn't been done in 25 years. It's no accident that it's happening in the 25th anniversary year of 9/11. Since 9/11, the American apparatus has been pointed at one thing at that level in terms of global counterterrorism. Excuse me. A lot of smoke today in New York, by the way. It's the Canadian wildfires. Islamist counterterrorism. That's what we've been looking at. That's what the American intelligence agencies primarily have been pointed at. Now, Rubio gets more than 60 nations in a room, and he tells them, guys, essentially to sum it up, it's all one case. For instance, and let's use the drug example. Guy slinging cocaine, that cocaine farmed and manufactured almost certainly in Colombia. That Colombian cocaine then transshipped to Venezuela, from Venezuela into America. Colombia, the biggest producer of cocaine, Venezuela, until we took out Maduro, but probably continuing the biggest transshipment point for cocaine. Let's take synthetics, fentanyl, carfentanil, which is like 100 times more powerful than fentanyl. A grain of it will kill you. A few grains will kill your whole neighborhood. Manufactured in China. Shipped to Mexico, from Mexico, manufactured into usable drugs, used to make the potency of other drugs like cocaine or heroin more extreme, and then goes out the door, either transshipped into America from Mexico across the border in the drug boats that you've seen so much of, or into the Caribbean to be brought in by boat, or again, Venezuela. Venezuela, primarily cocaine. But to quote the NYPD chief of detectives from a couple of years ago, every drug seizure that we're seeing has some level of fentanyl in it. Who do you think's doing that? That's the Chinese. They manufactured this stuff in their labs. And some of it is so unique and new, there's not even a name for it. We don't have an antidote. You can't use Narcan on some of it because it doesn't work. They just play with the formula because they got nothing to lose. And it just makes the drug more potent. One of the things they add sometimes, rat poison. Because most rat poison makes rats bleed to death. Well, if you add that, all right, it's Coumadin, it's hyper-Coumadin, it's like industrial strength Coumadin. It makes you bleed to death if you take too much of it. But if you put a little bit, what does it do? It thins your blood. It races the stuff through your bloodstream, and it makes the drugs more potent. That also gets done south of the border. North of the border, we have weed more powerful than has ever been created. That goes to the weed shops that are ostensibly licensed here in New York, but they're buying black market weed. A lot of it cut with the kind of stuff I'm talking about, which is why you hear about people taking an edible and end up babbling messes that have to be rushed to the ER. Okay? I could go on. You give me something happening in America that's dragging us down, and I can show you the larger context of how it goes back to our global adversaries. And it's no accident that on the same day yesterday, Rubio held that conference, and then Donald Trump held his address to the nation, which I'll get to in a moment. But staying with Rubio, Scott Bessent came out and made the point to this assembled 60 nations. You know, you got to recognize how this message is being massaged through a progressive media. When a neo-Nazi kills somebody, it's a horrible hate crime and a murder. When a leftist does it, it's somehow or other characterized as just an excess of zeal, of commitment. They meant well, is kind of the underlying message. And the point Bessent made when he addressed that room was that the marrying of the violent left progressives, which is the point that was primarily what Rubio was hammering, the marrying of the far left with the Islamist threat is now concrete and demonstrable. They don't want the same things. The Islamists want a global caliphate run according to the Quran. The leftists want a classless society globally with no nations run along the lines of what Karl Marx laid out. But they're willing to collaborate now to get where they want to get. And that's why you're seeing this strange marriage. They call it the Red-Green Alliance, red for communism, green being the traditional color representative of the Islamist movement. That's why you're seeing these strange bedfellows. That's why you're seeing things like hyper-left progressive women with nose rings all of a sudden converting and saying that they are Islamist. Yesterday, they were hyper-left, all about, let's say, all the lefty issues, including LGBTQ plus. But today they're an Islamic fundamentalist, which, by the way, has no time for LGBTQ issues. And in fact, is diametrically opposed to them. They somehow managed to square that circle as they align. That's why you're seeing the names you're seeing in takeovers at Columbia. In Columbia University, I'm talking about now, and on the campuses. That's why you're seeing a terrorism apologist like Zohran Mamdani elected to the mayor of New York City, who is hyper-left, but also, in my estimation, a version of an Islamist who won't even call out designated terrorist groups like Hamas and Hezbollah, who prefers to watch the World Cup with criminal inmates in Rikers Island. That's where you're getting this marriage. And it's all coming together here at the direction of global adversaries, as I said, primarily China. But look at, for instance, when we took out Maduro. You know the vice president of Venezuela was for a long time? A guy named Tariq Alassami. Does that sound to you like an Hispanic name, a Venezuelan name? Of course not. Lebanese-Syrian, tightly linked to Hezbollah, was creating fake passports, Venezuelan, actually real Venezuelan passports, for them to use so that they could travel, Hezbollah members. It's one of the reasons why we took out Maduro, because in Venezuela, you had what I'm talking about coming together, a marriage of all of these malevolent actors with a home base just south of our border. Cuba has a lot of the same issues, just off our coast, 90 miles off of Florida. And one of the other places it all comes together is in the manipulation of our elections. Now, there's going to be great debate about the veracity of what Donald Trump alleged last night in his address to the nation. But is it not astounding that none of the progressive outlets in our media, and in that bucket, I count the major networks like ABC, CBS, and NBC. I know CBS carried some of it. Is it not amazing that there's no curiosity about whether or not these things, this knee-jerk reflex that it can't be true. There's no way it can be true. No curiosity about the documents. They were deriding the entire thing before it would have been humanly possible to go through the documents that Donald Trump declassified and put up on the WhiteHouse.gov website. No curiosity. And that's the tell right there. Not even, okay, well, let's see if China took over 225,000 voter IDs from our voter rolls and stole them for their own purposes. And don't listen to the narrative that, well, yeah, we know identity theft goes on. Chinese steal identities. This is a different thing. And that's another tell right there. They're trying to sell you that narrative. Oh, yeah, they steal IDs all the time. That's true. But look at the purpose. They don't steal voter IDs all the time. 99.999% of the time, the IDs they steal for the purposes of financial gain, for monetary purposes, not to manipulate votes. Is nobody on the left curious about the fact that the Chinese are shipping through South America tons of synthetics to areas around our military bases to turn our population of young people into addicted babbling idiots who can't read a sentence or add a row of numbers, who don't want us to create data centers here because it's going to make them fall behind in AI, as they steal voter IDs? Is nobody even curious about this on the left? And that's the overall point I want to make today. Folks, it's all one case, and we're all in it. And from where I see yesterday, we had a momentous day, because for the first time, I see Washington waking up to the fact that they have to take the kind of holistic approach that our enemies have been taking now for far too long. I'm Paul Morrow. We'll be right back with Fox Across America.
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13: Hey, pal, what's the matter? 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

0: Okay. And previous generations throughout history didn't have that. It wasn't in their DNA. Nations got taken over. And America has two great advantages, along with our military and everything else, the Pacific Ocean and the Atlantic Ocean. But the world is growing ever smaller. Now, this is why I go on about particularly Latin America and its importance in our hemisphere. The Monroe Doctrine, the so-called Donroe Doctrine, which is an outgrowth of that, which is really an outgrowth of something called the Roosevelt Corollary. Teddy Roosevelt, who built on the Monroe Doctrine himself, 1902, I believe it was, when he expanded on the Monroe Doctrine and said, if it happens in our hemisphere and impacts our security, we can intervene. All right? That was Teddy. And that's really what Donald Trump is reviving now. I know they call it the Donroe Doctrine because it's a nice, clever elocution. But really, that's what is happening here. And the reason for that is because it's our backyard and it's where the bad actors can get at us because of that big ocean. And even hypersonic missiles have to travel a long way. Now, we take for granted that it's always going to work, but anybody who's a student of history knows that none of this stuff is inevitable. And that at some point, even America can and will fall. Hopefully, 1,000 years from now. But even the Roman Empire disappeared. If you had talked to a Roman citizen at the height of, let's say, the reign of Caesar Augustus, they would have said, what? The Roman Empire disappear? That's like saying the sky will disappear. Because that's how secure they felt. They had the most advanced military, technology, quality of life that had never been seen on Earth. And so it is so important that we have people who know history, who understand the threats that we face, that understand the landscape, and understand how it's all interconnected and how we all have to cooperate as the civilized nations, which are primarily the West, that we all have to cooperate against the rising tide of leftist violence coming primarily out of Marxism and the continuing threat of Islamist terror. Here's the quote that I wanted to play to kick us off in the time that we have. Here's Marco Rubio on what I'm talking about. Cut 24.
1: For far too long, however, our counterterrorism doctrine has had a blind spot. A blind spot when it comes to extremist violence from the political left. Even today, the very idea that far-left terrorism could be a serious threat is treated as a right-wing fever dream, or worse, as a dangerous fascist conspiracy. It's treated this way by many in the press, by many in academia and our universities, and by many of our legacy institutions.
0: This is why I want Marco Rubio for president, folks. Nothing against Vance, but as the saying goes, this is a guy who absolutely gets it. And I want to see him in the big seat for my future and yours. We'll be back on either side of the half hour.
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6: Fox News, I'm Tom Graham. They're calling for federal help in Texas following a week of near nonstop rains and extreme flooding in parts of central and southern Lone Star State.
7: Texas Governor Greg Abbott issuing a major disaster declaration for at least 28 counties impacted by recent storms.
8: What it does is it will open the door to federal relief.
7: Stressing while the worst of the rain is behind the state, flooding rivers still pose life-threatening danger.
6: Fox's Kristen Goodwin. President Trump wants late Senator Lindsey Graham's sister to run for a full term in the Senate.
9: The president says Darlene Graham is a spectacular person and a true American patriot and says he's asked her to run in the special

0: primary for the good of the nation. Darlene Graham was sworn in this week as senator to serve out the rest of Lindsey Graham's term.
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6: 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We need Republican Wilton Simpson for Commissioner of Agriculture. 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
12: A few scattered storms, mainly inland this evening, then clearing skies overnight. It's a 7 on the WOKV weather meter, dropping into the mid-70s. A hot and humid weekend with increasing afternoon storms. Highs will reach the mid-90s tomorrow with a few afternoon and evening storms, and Sunday even more in the way of afternoon storms with highs in the low to mid-90s. With your First Alert Forecast, I'm Action News Jax, Chief Meteorologist Mike Burrish for 104.5 WOKV.

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18: The Chili Peppers sound like them. No? That's a funky one. I like that. I don't know who those cats are. All right, anyway. As usual, my producers showing themselves to be musically incompetent. Such a disappointment. The two years, I don't know. I gotta rely on the intern to get the music. Thank God somebody showed up for work today. All right, guys, Paul Morrow, Fox Across America, coming to the end of the hour here. We just got a minute. Look, all I can do is double tap the message that you just heard from Sonny Nelson. You need young people, you need AI, you need social media. You can't do what the generals do, as the saying goes, which is fight the last war. Okay, you got to be forward-looking. Now, what does that mean? This is kind of what I was saying at the top about it all being one case. All of these things are interrelated. How are we going to keep up, not only on the right, but as a nation, if we don't embrace these new technologies, if you're not exploring them? And that goes to the data center issue I was talking about. Do I want a data center right next to my apartment? No. On the other hand, we need them, and I recognize that. So put them someplace where there aren't as many people. We have these things. They're called wires. They work, and we can use them. But we got to embrace the new stuff and be forward-looking. Otherwise, you know what? There is no second place. We'll be last place because we are the global target. It's Target America, gang, and that's the truth of it. Stay with us. We will be right back on the other side of the hour. I am Paul Morrow, Fox Across America.
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27: I'm Lisa Lacerra, Fox News. The U.S. military launching another round of strikes against Iran, targeting an observation tower.
28: Central Command says the tower was used by the Revolutionary Guard to track vessels on the Gulf of Oman and coordinate attacks on commercial shipping through the Strait of Hormuz. Roads and bridges that connected coastal towns Bandar Abbas and Bandar Kamir were hit, cutting the Revolutionary Guard off from resupply. With the blockade in effect, the U.S. says commercial shipping is free to transit the strait, except for any ships that stopped at or are destined for an Iranian port.
27: Fox's Mike Tobin in Tel Aviv. Iran continues to retaliate against its neighbors, Qatar and Kuwait, where one of the country's water desalination plants was damaged. At least two people have died in catastrophic flooding in Texas Hill Country. Governor Greg Abbott announcing a major disaster declaration for 28 counties, sending assets to the area.
29: Altogether, the state has already provided more than 2,700 personnel, more than 1,500 vehicles, more than 90 boats, more than 20 aircraft, as well as many other assets and resources.
27: Last July, flash flooding in the same area killed 28 people, mostly young girls, at a camp on the banks of the Guadalupe River. Meanwhile, smoke from Canadian wildfires making for poor air quality in the Midwest Plains and Northeast. Taylor Fresh Foods voluntarily removing iceberg lettuce grown in Mexico after an illness outbreak in the U.S.
30: The cyclospora outbreak has sickened people in more than 30 states, according to the CDC, with more than 90 people hospitalized. The FDA says the contaminated lettuce was served at Taco Bell restaurants in Michigan, Indiana, Ohio, Kentucky, and West Virginia.
27: Fox's Carmen Roberts. Taco Bell says it's completed the removal of all affected Taylor Farms lettuce from its restaurants. 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
10: A few scattered storms, mainly inland this evening, then clearing skies overnight. It's a 7 on the WOKV weather meter, dropping into the mid-70s. A hot and humid weekend with increasing afternoon storms. Highs will reach the mid-90s tomorrow with a few afternoon and evening storms, and Sunday even more in the way of afternoon storms with highs in the low to mid-90s. With your First Alert Forecast, I'm Action News Jax, Chief Meteorologist Mike Burrish for 104.5 WOKV.
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18: Guys, Paul Morrow here, Fox Across America, for our second hour here on a Friday, on a summer Friday. Hope you are anticipating the weekend, had a good week, and enjoying things as we are. And here's a little inside baseball. You know, when you host a show, especially something like this, a three-hour show, you got to do some prep. You know, you got to come up with talking points. You want to be unique. You want to do it. And you want to have stuff to talk about that people are interested in and maybe they haven't heard before. And that's why you appreciate guests who bring a perspective and who you don't have to put words in their mouth, because it saves you a lot of ass pain, for lack of a better term. And so that's why we're going to go right now to one of my go-to guests, because I always enjoy her, always got her finger on the pulse of what's going on. She's a rising star. You see her more and more on Fox Network, and I consider her a friend. We got Brianna Lyman on the line. Brianna, welcome back to the program.
12: Thanks for having me, Paul.
18: So listen, normally I have all kinds of things lined up, et cetera. I saw your name. I said, you know, I'm not going to do any work. I'm going to let her do all the work. So that said, I am for once going to stick to the topic, because I know I never do that with you. I always change the topic on you. The topic today for you is, and you write for the Federalist, you're on the network, so you're covering all these issues, are these ICE car stops. Now, I hope that's what they told you we're going to talk about, because that's what I got over here written down. So we all know that we've had a couple of bad shootings now, or bad in quotes. We don't know if they're going to go that way. I shouldn't say bad. Let's say questionable. Retracted, Your Honor, in Houston and in Maine. And, you know, the Maine one, ugh, you know, could go a little bit bad here. We got to see. What are you hearing? What's your take on what's developing relative to the idea of ICE doing enforcement, but also doing these car stops?
12: Yeah, I think Fox News' own Bill Malugin just reported last night that one of the changes they will make is that ICE agents can still conduct these car stops, but that at least one agent has to have their body cam be on. And I think that's a very fair compromise. And I think that should have been the case regardless. I think all officers should probably wear a body camera for their own safety, right? For the safety of their own force. So I think we're going to continue to see that. I am happy to see that President Trump immediately reversed this reported guidance that Mark Wayne Mullen had put out, where he said the traffic stops were going to be stopped. Because remember, this is where a lot of those ICE enforcement operations happen. And unless the president and his administration would have supplemented the stop in ICE traffic stops with, let's say, workplace raids, then you would have seen a substantial decrease in deportations. And President Trump understands his base, and they understand that he was elected primarily to carry out mass deportations and close the border. He's already closed the border, and he's working on these mass deportations now. So I'm happy to see that we're back on track for ICE continuing to enforce the law. And I am happy to see that body cams will be available and will be used.
18: I agree across the board. And you know, when you look at the landscape, they don't want car stops. They don't want no-knock warrants. So let's say you acquiesced to what the left is demanding. Schumer articulated it the other day. These are the things we want. And one of them was he wants warrants. We're trying to get out 12 to 15 million people. We're going to get warrants for all of them. Yeah, right. Okay. We'd be doing warrants. We'd be applying for warrants in front of judges from now, literally for 50 years, most of which would be turned down because we all know a lot of the federal judiciary is stacked with people that Obama and Biden put there. But that said, it's not feasible, because what you're going to do is, in many instances, we're still going after the bad guys, the real worst of the worst, right? The worst first and all of that. If you're not allowed to knock on a door, and if you're not allowed to come up on them on a car stop, then what are you asking us to do? Hello, bad guy. We know you wanted as a child rapist. Would you come out, please? What do you think he's going to do? He's going to go out the back door, guns blazing. I mean, it's not going to work. Am I wrong?
12: No, you're right. And remember, Democrats also keep saying, well, we don't want to see ICE enforcement happen at places of worship or at schools or at sensitive areas where children may be present with their parents who are criminals and here illegally. And so they want to make enforcement of immigration law not only so politically toxic, but just logistically difficult by basically saying every single place is off limits. And it reminds me, you know, Paul, you and I live in New York. I have a concealed carry permit. And as you know, it's very difficult to find places where you're actually allowed to carry it, because Democrats want to make it so hard to carry it in public places in New York City. They want to use that framing and apply it to immigration, right? So you can only enforce in these really narrow areas. There has to be a bunch of hurdles that you have to go through. And to your point, there are about 15 to 20 million illegal aliens who need to be deported. If we don't do mass deportations, you're never going to get them deported, especially because in 10 years from now, a Democrat's going to say, well, you know, this person's been here for 10 years. Are we really going to deport them? Yes. Just because you stalled the system 10 years ago doesn't mean that their criminality is now erased.
18: Hey, listen, a green card is not an attendance award. And I'm sorry. Well, you've been here a long time, but okay, fair enough. You managed to dodge us all of that time. But that doesn't give you the out. Now, I'm gonna confess something to you. A friend of mine's got a restaurant, and he's closing down a restaurant because conditions in New York City are just no damn good. All right, he's been in business like 15, 16 years. He sees the writing on the wall. He's getting out of his lease. He's running to Florida like everybody else. But the guys that are taking it the hardest, and they're legal. They have this. They have their Social Security number and everything else. But it's the guys that show up for work, rain or shine, are these Mexican guys, are these Hispanic guys. They're from Ecuador, Nicaragua, I believe. You know, I talked to some of them in my Spanish, what's left of it. And they're good people. And I got to tell you, they are the closest thing we have to the old Ellis Islanders, who came here because they wanted to be here, not here because they want to make us communists. Those people, we don't reach them. We don't manage to reach them with conservative media. You know, I was talking last segment with Sonny Nelson from media relations at the White House, former media relations. And, you know, I made the point, like, are we reaching out to the Hispanic community? Here's where I'm going with this, Brianna. Can you? And I see the other side of it, because I know they want these people here so they can count them in the census, and that bothers me. So I'm not with the Democrats on that. But can you see a compromise here someplace where we can get everybody in the same place? Because when I sit in a studio, I'm full-throated about, I want them all out. They came here illegally. They're going to game our system. They're overloading our social benefits. They're going to be counted in the census, and that's not fair. And ultimately, the Dems want to get them on the voter rolls. But number one, I think they're naturally Republicans. And number two, when you deal with them, I come away seeing, that's a salt-of-the-earth guy. I confess some ambivalence. I'm just curious, as somebody, a younger person, what's your take on something like that?
12: Well, I think the emotions you describe are fair. I worked in a restaurant and I interacted with people who openly admitted they were illegal here, and they were good people by, you know, any standard. That being said, I don't think there's a compromise. I think there's many things that could be true. First of all, I think a lot of people know and forge I-9 employment verification papers. So people who say legally, those are actually not so easy to detect whether or not they're lying, because you could forge those papers. Second of all, they may be hard workers, but America is not their economic opportunity zone. America is more than just a place where people can come and make money and make a good living. And they may be hard workers. They may not go out and commit any additional crimes beyond illegal entry, but that doesn't mean that they should have a reason or a right to stay here or be here. We have to take into account things like American culture, right? The fact that there are language barriers, right? You have to press one for English now. We've been doing that since the 80s, sure, but it's becoming more prevalent. I've noticed Spanish-speaking commercials on my TV. That's because there are so many people who did not assimilate. They just came here and they didn't assimilate. So I actually don't see a need or a reason to compromise. I respect their hard work. I respect their work ethic. They should bring that hard work ethic back to their home country, because my country is not their economic opportunity zone. And then I also think the other point we have to remember is, look, my mother's family came through Ellis Island. My dad's family came here on the Mayflower. So I can see it from both sides. But I also understand that when Ellis Island did happen, first of all, you had a lot of immigrants who ended up going back to their home countries because they couldn't. You don't see that same going back home. When they can't make it, they go on welfare now. They go on the systems that were designed to help Americans. So that's one big difference. The other difference I think we have to talk about is the Ellis Island immigrants are largely responsible for electing people like FDR. FDR, who fundamentally destroyed this country and the...
18: But that's my point right there. The people that... We can't count on the old Ellis Islanders anymore. The Europeans come here as socialists and want more socialism. So... You're right. That's a key point. I cut you off, I know, but I get the point you were making. Those are the people that put us in this quandary. You can't count on them anymore. You know, people think it's all a white supremacy thing. It is not. The white nations of Europe are going to come here. They're the ones who are going to make us communists. And all you got to do is look at their home countries.
12: Look what happened. I say it all the time. People say, oh, well, you wouldn't care if someone from Britain came here. No, I would, because Britain
18: was allowed
12: to be overrun by third world foreigners. So they have bad judgment, too. I don't want anyone coming here right now. We need to have an immigration moratorium, which, to your point, we actually did have an immigration moratorium after Ellis Island in the 1920s, because we had realized we let it way too
18: many people.
12: There was an overload. We were putting a strain on our housing supply. In fact, we just saw reports that the increase of illegal immigrants under Joe Biden has strained our housing supply again. So you see that when you have unfettered mass migration, whether legal or illegal, Americans suffer nonetheless. And not to mention, these people who may work hard in these restaurants and other areas, they drive down wages for Americans. Obama's Civil Rights Commission had a study come out in 2010, and it said that immigrants, especially illegal aliens, were driving down wages for native-born workers and disproportionately for Black Americans, who are competing for the same jobs that illegal aliens tend to compete for. So we're hurting our own people for what? So that a few million people from another country can come here, make money, and send it back home? Unacceptable.
18: All right. So if I'm hearing you right, and we only got 30 seconds, if those people want to stay here and work, unfortunately, they're going to have to get out and then apply to come back in. Short answer. Should there be a mechanism for people who will be sponsored by employers and really go on the hook for them to say, yes, I will sponsor this person. This person has to get out. Under your construct here, which I don't disagree with, it's just like I get soft-hearted. They got to go. They got to apply. this guy will sponsor them. They have a job waiting for them. And that way we know we're not going to be on the hook for them. Could you live with something like that?
12: No, for two reasons. One, we already have systems in place where, for instance, farmers can have temporary worker visas to bring these immigrants in if we need that temporary help. And two, we see the H-1B visa problem now displacing American workers. Right. They have sponsors, they have job guarantees, but what's happening to Americans?
18: The problem is it's always fraudulent. These things look good on paper and they could work, but the fraud becomes so rife that it undermines the entire system. And then you kind of do end up in a situation that you're talking about, which is it has to be all or nothing. Otherwise, it's all a free for all. Brianna, you won that one. I'll give it to you. Brianna Lyman, folks, as ever, I told you she's a smart cookie. You see her on the network and we always appreciate her being here. Brianna, good to see you.
12: Thanks so much, Paul.
18: All right, you take care. Guys, we're going to take a quick break. We will be right back. Fox Across America.
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10: Half hour. We got a special guest to help us do that. We have in studio the great Josh Ritter, attorney extraordinaire. You see him on the network all the time. He's a fellow host of mine with me and Donna Rotuno on the weekly rap sheet. Josh, welcome to the big show.
15: Thank you so much. We're doing that show later today. I'm looking forward to it.
10: So if you were watching the network today, Josh was on Outnumbered, and he had a very special topic that he's going to tell us about now. There was some things that he wasn't really supposed to go into, but we'd like to tease it out. So Josh, just, you know, you're considered an expert, as I understand it, on this topic. So tell us about it.
15: I could tell why they came up with the lineup that they did, the topics that they did. Because one of them we covered was the lettuce, what do I call it, GI track bug that everybody's been dealing with.
10: Well, I mean, teased it out for us. I don't really, where are you going with that?
15: Apparently, Taco Bell has been serving some tainted lettuce that has caused some people to have potty issues.
10: I don't understand. What potty issues do you mean?
15: Well, not out of one end only in particular that's taken up a lot of time. And apparently it's like a week or two long, too. We're not talking like your normal maybe fast food visit. Mm. This is like a week or two long that you're dealing with.
10: And is there a signature term or phrase that has come to stand for this story that we should know about?
15: I'm no doctor, so I don't know what the technical term for it. I think it's just, a GI unwellness.
10: We'll wait. It's okay. We have time. I mean, folks, you can see
15: it's
10: why.
15: It's explosive. All I know is this. It's explosive.
10: All right, so we got half of it. You can see why he's a successful attorney, folks. All right. Counselor, congratulations. You are a liar. All right, so moving from that, as I know, like I said, we're going to move on from one area of your